0: 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We'll get a little soft reset here of the main topics of the show right now. You want to get involved on the talk and text line, you can call, you can text 310-840-4910. Obviously, we've been talking a whole lot about the Knicks. Historic, unforgettable, jaw-dropping, breathtaking, heartbreaking for the Spurs. 29-point comeback last night in Game 4 of the NBA Finals. A stunning win. Down 29 in the third, down 20 in the fourth. The Knicks with a furious, magical comeback, 107-106, to take a 3-1 lead in the NBA Finals. And so Kate and I have been debating so far in the first 2 hours, is this the greatest comeback we've ever witnessed in our lives? And is it the greatest comeback in the history of sports? We both think yes. It's better than the Patriots coming from 28-3 down in Super Bowl 51, Brady and Belichick stunning Matt Ryan and the Falcons. It's better than the Bills in 1993 coming from 35-3 down to beat the Oilers. It's better than, even if you want to expand to a series, it's better than the Red Sox coming from 3-0 down against the Yanks in the 2004 ALCS to break the curse of the Bambino and win their first World Series since 1918. It's because it was the NBA Finals. It's because the Knicks have a 53-year title drought. And it's because Wemby and the Spurs looked like they were on the verge of erasing all momentum the Knicks had grabbed in the first two games. And then, poof, just like that, it's 3-1. And I still think Knicks in six. So, again, greatest comeback you've ever seen in sports history, 310-840-4910. Is it more of a Spurs collapse last night? Do you fault San Antonio, De'Aaron Fox, their head coach Mitch Johnson, Wemby, or do you just give the Knicks all the credit for making that comeback? It does take two to tango, but if you're picking one side, what would that be? 310-840-4910. Kate and I also debated whether or not the Spurs actually have a chance to come back, and we both think, no, this thing's over. So anybody that's hanging on to a thread, I think the Spurs are about to pull a LeBron and the Cavaliers, 3-1 down. To win the NBA title, we'll take your calls and your texts, 310-840-4910. Kate, I want to add some more nuance and some more topics to this game last night because, like I said, we've been talking about this game for the better part of 2 hours now. We still haven't gotten to, I think, a play that's going to get forgotten in the annals of history. Everybody, and we talked about the OG's tip in, the putback with the second left, that's going to be millions of posters on little kids' bedrooms in New York City and around the world, around the country growing up. Anybody that jumps onto the Knicks bandwagon, it's like the Muhammad Ali poster. It's like the Jordan Game 6, the jumping fist pump. But, like, right after that, Karl Anthony Towns probably also helps the Knicks win the game because I didn't even realize it until literally this morning. And I was up to, like, 1:30. I couldn't sleep. I was scrolling social media. I'm going through all the different I didn't even realize Karl Anthony Towns got a piece of that inbounds pass. Otherwise, Stephon Castle is running wild for an alley-oop attempt with 1.2 seconds to go. And because Cat perfectly times that jump, blocks the inbound, tips the inbound pass, like, he deserves a ton of credit. I think that's going to get lost in the shuffle of everything, Kate.
1: Pat, that's so funny. Okay, that is the play you're bringing up because I'm scrolling Twitter right now, too. And this clip just popped up and it's the inbound play. And yes, Cat does get a finger on it, but it looks like he tells two fans that are courtside to kind of scoot a little bit towards Dylan Harper on the inbound and kind of impede Harper from having a whole lot of room. So, like, New York City won this, the courtside seats of Madison Square Garden helped with this win, but like, Dylan Harper being a young rookie, he should have asked to, like, for the fans to step back so he could take a step back off of the sideline, have more room, because it was tight right there. He had no space to get that off. And then with Cat and those arms going up, he didn't have a shot. And yeah, Cat got a finger on it. If Cat doesn't get a finger on it, that's probably a bucket there for the Spurs. So credit to Kat for getting a hand on it. And also credit to Kat for shrinking the sidelines where Dylan Harper was. I'll send this clip in the chat if you haven't seen it. It's
0: no, I haven't.
1: Let me shoot this over to you.
0: Yeah, do that, please. That's mastermind stuff. I mean,
1: it really is.
0: Anthony Towns, go ahead.
1: Well, for him to think about that in the middle of this play, like, you're locked in on the game. You're not thinking about the fans right next to you, but he kind of scoots them along.
0: Yeah. Karl Anthony Towns was the guy that I was giving the most heat to, that I was the most critical of as a diehard Knicks fan that, yeah, like throughout this season, wasn't always the most confident that they were going to win a title. And it was because of Karl Anthony Towns and his shortcomings in the last 2 years since he's joined this team, since they made that big trade, you know, getting Kat and sending Julius Randle and Dante DiVincenzo to the Minnesota Timberwolves. And there have been times this year, last year, where I'm like, damn, I kind of wish we had that trade back. And I've doubted Leon Rose with other things. You know, Mikal Bridges, he's the other one. Bridges and Kat, those are the two guys that they have taken their games to another level here. And that's why the Knicks went on the historic 13-game winning streak run. That's why the Knicks are up 3-1 in the finals. It's largely because of those guys now playing to their ceiling. And I didn't think Karl Anthony Towns was capable of it. And especially with how Wemby dominated Chet Holmgren in the last series. Chet Holmgren was the runner-up to Wemby for Defensive Player of the Year. Third team All-NBA. Chet Holmgren had an 18-10 game with 5 blocks in game 7 of the NBA Finals last year for the Thunder to win. Wemby dominated him. I didn't like the prospects of Karl Anthony Towns going up against Wemby in the series. He's done tremendous. I mean, he's been physical, Wemby. He's slowed him down. He has stopped him from dominating games. And Kat, not so much the last two games, but definitely the first two games, being uber aggressive and easily getting to 15 points in the first half and ended up finishing with, you know, basically on average 20 points in each of the first two games. And then, like you said, Kate, to have that wherewithal, I can't even imagine what's going through your head final play other than I'm just trying to do whatever I can to stop the ball. And he has the wherewithal to say to a couple people in the crowd, hey, scoot over so that Dylan Harper has nowhere to back up and get an extra inch of space to throw the ball over my hands. Crazy.
1: After the first two games of this series, Pat, I am a Timberwolves fan. I grew up in Minnesota, so the Timberwolves are my team. The Bulls, being here in Chicago, they're my secondary team. But I was kind of hoping that the Knicks were going to lose this series after those first two games because I thought, oh, the Wolves are going to look even worse for that trade. If Kat, with the way Kat's played in these first two games, how good he's looked compared to Julius Randle and what Julius Randle did for the Wolves in the playoffs this year, like, the way Kat has played significantly better than anything we saw with him on the Timberwolves. So, yeah, I mean, he's been a huge part of this, his last two games, not so much, but that play right there, I mean, yes, that's pretty high level stuff there. Are you watching it right now? You look like you're locked
0: in. I am. He literally does. He says to the guys in the crowd, it's two guys, one's wearing a t-shirt, the other's in a suit, which I expected if you're sitting courtside for that game last night and you didn't get the tickets gifted to you by somebody. Yes, the chances are you are in a suit. You could probably make it $1 million, $2 million a year. But he literally looks directly at them, says something, and they took two giant steps over to the right. And Dylan Harper can't, he's got nowhere to go to. Like, that's Madison Square Garden, man. And that's most NBA arenas. You're right on the sidelines. Dylan Harper, and like, you can't run you can run the baseline after a bucket anyway, but even just that extra little bit where there's the people in the crowd are right on top of him, if that affects his inbound toss by 1%, that makes the difference. So that is a super smart play. I see somebody in the comments straight up coaching the crowd like a coach on the sideline. Smart or straight dirty? NBA's got to review if fans crowding inbounds is allowed now. Home court cheating? No.
1: Oh, gosh.
0: No. Wow. Fans have the right to stand up out of their seats. Well, now they're courtside. They're not on the court.
1: Here's the deal, Pat. A veteran player would not grab the ball from the ref right there, and he would say, I need some more space. Get these fans back a little bit. Dylan Harper's a rookie. He doesn't know any better. He just takes the ball from the ref, and he's like, all right, well, I guess I got to go. If that's a more veteran player, if that's a Jalen Brunson saying, no way, I need a little space here. This is, we're playing a basketball game here. You in the suit need to back off a little. So that's, again, just goes to the point of this is a young Spurs team. Young mistakes being made.
0: Yeah, and he's also probably thinking, because it was a tremendous play drawn up. I think they called it Hammer, where Vassell runs through like he's the screener for Wemby, and everybody's expecting a potential alley-oop to Wemby, and instead Castle just loops right around Wemby, and he broke free from Josh Hart. Like, if that inbound pass doesn't get tipped, that's looking like it's online for an alley-oop dunk off the inbound play to beat the Knicks, and Kat gets the fingertip on it. And yes, maybe the crowd helped out a little bit. Maybe Kat telling the crowd to move over and crowd Dylan Harper helped out a little bit. 310-840-4910, breaking down some of the lost moments, lost great moments from the comeback last night. I think another one, Kate, I mean, it's a huge part. It's definitely doesn't get lost. But De'Aaron Fox, what the hell was he thinking? The Knicks have a chance to take the lead. They have the ball with 30 seconds, 24 on the shot clock, 6 second difference. And the Knicks possession gets blown up to the point where the ball gets, I forget whose foot it went off of or who it deflected off of. It goes squirting down the court. And here's De'Aaron Fox ahead of the pack. And I'm like, I'm ready to lose my freaking mind. Like, in the moment, I'm literally exploding, like, all this to lose like that, because the Knicks were down by one. And De'Aaron Fox gets to the ball. He's got a couple of feet of space between him and Josh Hart and OG Anunoby. And as he picks it up, there is, like, I don't know, 10, 11 seconds left. De'Aaron Fox, instead of trying to dribble out as much time as he can and force the Knicks to foul, he goes right for the layup and gets rejected by OG. And that allowed the Knicks to get the ball right back and then call a timeout and then come out, and Brunson shoots a double team three, but OG gets the tip in. So, I mean, are you blaming De'Aaron Fox for that play? Because I did see some folks say, well, okay, if he gets fouled, he has to make both. And even then, the Knicks need a three to tie. But yeah, I would take that situation if I'm the Spurs, rather than you go for a layup right away, don't waste any time, and you get blocked.
1: Yeah, they didn't. I mean, their clock management in the entire second half was atrocious. And then, that play on top of it. And Fox kind of doubled down after the game and said, well, I have the speed. Like, he was going to use his speed to just, well, for your analogy, Pat, turn on the jetpacks and try and beat OG. And OG was, like, literally flat-footed facing the other direction and was able to turn around and catch Fox there. So, like, the athleticism from OG in the last couple minutes of this game was just off the charts there. But Fox certainly should have brought that ball out, wasted more time, forced them to follow you. I believe that the Spurs even had a timeout. Like, I don't think you necessarily want to call timeout in that situation, but, like, you had options. You had other options than just going and scoring and leaving the Knicks with Jalen Brunson, Mr. Clutch, with so much more time than they even had with that tip-in. So, that's going to be a play that is talked about for a very long time. That's going to be a play that, whether or not he wants to admit it, is going to haunt Fox for a very long time. Because, I mean, this game, the Spurs could have easily won that game multiple times throughout the game. They should have won that game. But, like, that was just another moment where it was, like, just a meltdown, a mental mistake that cost them. If he dribbles that out a little bit more, I think the Spurs win that game.
0: Yeah, exactly. And he doubled down. It's like, No, dude, you're wrong. And again, in the heat of the moment, he probably knows, like, damn, I'm going to get asked about this, and I'm just going to say, yeah, I thought I had the speed, and I'm not going to admit that I was wrong or I made a dumb mistake. You did make a dumb mistake. It's an idiotic mistake. Think about it. When does OG's tip-in go back in? 1.2 seconds. You take 1 second off the clock, and you probably win the game. There is no tip-in. And not even that. Like, he picked the ball up, I would have dribbled baseline, or just hold the ball, force them to foul you. Trust that you're going to hit your free throws. You have a 3-point lead. The Knicks have to hit a three to tie. And even then, the Spurs still had a timeout. They could have then had a chance to win it, or at worst, go to overtime. And instead, immediately tries to go up with the layup. Yeah, he said he thought he had the speed. Yeah, well, OG Anunoby's got some speed too, brother, and you found out the hard way last night. So he doubled down. I thought that was laughable. that he kept doubling down. He thought he had the speed. He thought he made the right decision. No, it was the wrong decision. It was the wrong decision. Even if you only took a second or two off the clock, that ends up being the difference, because after Brunson's missed three, there would have been no time for OG to then get that tipping. 310-840-4910. Kate, one other thing that I want to bring up is, I mean, I feel pretty good as is. The Knicks up 3-1, but I got to be honest, I'd like it as easy as possible, especially after last night. If you told me the Knicks are going to win, I'll say, sure, I'll relive that in a heartbeat. I don't want to relive that without the guarantee of another win. And so Wemby's got one more flagrant point until he gets suspended. He picked up another one last night. And it makes the fact that they didn't elevate the play with him and Brunson, where he mushes Brunson in the back of the head in game three, they could have elevated that to a flagrant one. If they did, and he picks up the flagrant in last night's game, which he did, he's suspended for game five. But if he does pick up a flagrant in game five and the Spurs win, he's suspended for game six. If the Spurs win game five, he picks up a flagrant in game six and the Spurs win, he's out for game seven. And so will Wemby have to play less physical from now on to avoid another flagrant and a suspension? He was asked about that, and he said, you know, yeah, like kind of. And you know what I think? It has nothing to do with being physical. It's just, how about you don't be a dirty player? Because he's proven time and time again that he's a dirty player. You wouldn't have gotten the flagrant two and gotten ejected from the game against the T-Wolves if you didn't intentionally elbow Naz Reid in the throat. So how about just don't be a dirty player and we don't have to worry about him getting a flagrant?
1: I love the Wemby dirty player narrative that's going around, because I'm not saying he's not a dirty player at all. Like the Brunson shove, that was bad. The Naz Reid elbow, I do think he tried to elbow Naz Reid, but also like just him being so tall, his elbows are kind of in the vicinity of other people's faces. So like I give the guy a little bit of a break on that one. Even though that arguably was the worst one of all his.
0: You give him the break players. For the elbow and Naz Reid?
1: I do a little bit. I know he certainly did purposefully do it, but I think just the it was kind of the perfect storm of like Naz Reid right in the line of him moving his elbow. I know it's crazy, Pat, and I just told you I'm a Timberwolves fan, so like I should be backing Naz Reid. But if Wemby was, you know, a couple inches shorter, that hits Naz Reid in the chest, and that's not a flagrant foul type of deal. Anyway, I do think that Wemby, just mentally, this is going to affect how he plays and how physical he's going to be. He could go out and say, okay, not really. I'm still going to play my own game, play physical. I'm not a dirty player, all that. But I think mentally, it's going to subconsciously kind of make him back off a little bit and not be as aggressive in certain scenarios. And that right there is a plus for any the Knicks and any Knicks fans watching that game.
0: Yeah, I mean, again, he gets a flagrant yesterday for elbowing Cat in the head, which is like, you could say that one wasn't intentional. It's still, he's not, like, I'm watching it right now, and Cat's trying to go around him, and he just throws his arm up in the air. Like, you got to be smarter. That has nothing to do with being physical. It's got nothing to do with being physical. Cat's trying to run past him, and he just swings his arm up. Like, there's no reason for you to do that. And you're giving him way too much credit, by the way. That's like, he's 7'4". He's 4 or 5, 6 inches taller than everybody else. That's like me against my 9-year-old nephew and me elbowing him in the face and being like, oh, you know, I didn't realize you were that much shorter than me, man. It's like, of course. He's a foot shorter, 2 feet shorter than me.
1: That way, yeah, a little bit. I probably am giving him too much of a pass. I also wonder if it's the narrative that, well, Wemby's soft. Like, I've heard that being thrown around throughout the finals. It's like, Wemby's soft. He's not getting inside. He's got no inside go-to move here. And so he's trying to kind of overcome that by being extra physical. And maybe that's a cop-out to him, but it's mental errors, I think, more so than anything else.
0: Yeah, I don't think he's soft. I think he...
1: Okay. We had that conversation on my show on Sunday of if he's soft. And I'm with you. I don't necessarily think he's soft too, but we had some others argue the other side of that. So just want to see what your thoughts were.
0: Yeah, no, I don't. And trust me, I would love to say that he's soft. I'm a diehard Knicks fan that has also been very vocal critic of Wemby in the process. I don't think he's soft. I think he's actually very, I think he's tough. Now, again, he's 7'5", and so he's bigger and longer than everybody else. So it's not like it would, he'd have to be super soft in order to get bullied around or moved around. He is lanky because he's 7'4". Who isn't if you're 7'4"? You know how much weight training it would take to like then beef up? And then, I mean, then we're talking about like Thanos on the court. Like, forget it. If Wemby puts on 20 pounds of muscle, it's over. It's done. But so he is lanky. I don't think he's soft. I think he's a dirty player, though. I do. And I think a lot of it is because teams take liberty in trying to be very physical with him because you have to. Because he's, I mean, the Pistons created the Jordan rules for Michael Jordan. They were trying to hurt. They were going after him. And it's like, Michael Jordan, in response, didn't elbow people in the throat. Michael Jordan, in response, wasn't a dirty player. I think Wemby has gotten overly frustrated throughout this playoffs with different teams and different series. It happened with Minnesota with Naz Reid. It's happening with the Knicks. The Knicks are getting physical with him, and I think he gets frustrated, and then he, you know, he loses his cool, and that's part of being 22, and this is his first run in the finals and his first run in the playoffs. I think it's more so he's just, look, is he a dirty player because he's is he a dirty player because he's a scumbag? No. But is he a dirty player because he is getting frustrated and losing his patience? Yes. Again, the elbow to the neck of Naz Reid last night with Kat. I mean, let's not forget, Kate, he basically whispered to Bismack Biyombo and Mason Plumlee, you know, a couple of orders to take out Jared McCain in that one game where the Thunder were blowing out the Spurs. Those guys come in. Yeah, you see the exchange. Wemby whispers something to them, and immediately Mason Plumlee delivers an elbow shiv into the back of Jared McCain. So, yeah, I think he's a dirty player for sure. But he has got to be careful next game. And if there is a game six, he's got to be careful in that one. I'm not necessarily worried about him, about it impacting his game. Like, how do you weigh the physicality in every single possession of every NBA game? You know, and how less physical Wemby can be. He just can't be throwing his elbows around. That's just basically what it comes down to. And here's the other thing, Kane. Adam Silver in the NBA, they're going to give him the benefit of the doubt. Unless he does what he did against Naz Reid, they ain't giving him a flagrant. That's the last thing. There's a lot of people throwing around NBA, and it happens every year. NBA's rigged. Oh, the refs are real. Oh, the refs want this. Adam Silver wants this. That was me in the first half last night. Adam Silver wants this 7 games. That's why this... Meanwhile, the Spurs just can't hit miss from threes. But, like, let's be honest. If it's a 50-50 call, you think Wemby's going to get assessed a flagrant one in a game tomorrow night for something that happens that's questionable? There's no shot.
1: I mean, even if Wemby were to get a flagrant tomorrow night in game five, whenever that is, it'll be redacted afterwards. The league will go back and review it, and that front flagrant will get taken off, and he'll be playing. You're right. There's no way Victor Wembanyama, the future face of the league, is going to be suspended for a potential game six on the road in the world's most famous arena. Like, that's just not happening.
0: 100%. 310-840-4910. All right, we will finish 20-0 when we come back. Our VP, Monty, is having a little technical difficulties. He's back. We're going to finish 20-0. We'll build a legendary defense, and we'll get you caught up on the first scoreboard update. Game 5 of the Stanley Cup Final is underway, the Golden Knights and the Hurricanes. So we'll get you caught up on that when we return, and we'll talk a little baseball in a little bit as well. 310-840-4910. I'm Pat Boyle. She's Kate Constable filling in for Brad Evans, and this is BetMGM Tonight on Westwood One Sports.
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18: From the 95.7 News Desk, I'm Chris Halef. Here's what's making news this hour. Another step has been taken towards ending the long-term care strike in Nova Scotia. QP says workers at St. Vincent's Nursing Home in Halifax ratified a deal with the province late Wednesday night. The tentative agreement with government was announced on the weekend. The local representing St. Vincent's is the lead table in QP's long-term care bargaining, so they're responsible for negotiating terms that impact the other tables, including setting the economic pattern for the entire sector. The remaining striking QP locals are expected to vote on the deal in the coming days, and if accepted, that will bring the strike to an end. And Nova Scotia is facing a potential outbreak of the spruce budworm in Cape Breton. The last outbreak decades ago saw the pest damage about 2 million hectares of forest in the province. Sean Power with Natural Resources tells 95.7 crews have been looking at trees in the Pleasant Bay area.
19: And we are seeing the caterpillars are inside the buds and they're already munching down on the new year foliage before it even emerges from the bud. And what happens is when the new foliage and new shoots come out, it'll start eating the new growth. It really loves the new fresh growth of the trees, but it very quickly runs out of that food source, and then it starts back feeding on the last year and then the last year. And after a couple of years of this, it actually kills the trees.
18: Power says the spray used is organic and is actually a bacteria already found in soil. For more news, you can follow us on Twitter or at halifax.citynews.ca.
20: I'm meteorologist Alistair Alders. Increasing cloudiness with fog spreading inland tonight. 15 degrees, the overnight low. And then for Friday, morning cloud, fog will pull back to the coast in a mix of sun and cloud developing for the afternoon. An east to southeast wind of 15 to 30 kilometers per hour. The high 21, except 27 inland. Saturday, cloudy with rain showers, fog and drizzle, cool, only 12 degrees. And then Sunday, cloudy with sunny breaks, the high near 16 degrees.
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11: Welcome back, BetMGM Tonight, Westwood One Sports. I'm Pat Boyle, she's Kate Constable, filling in for Brad Evans. The phone number to join the show is 310-840-4910. Let's glaze ourselves in a little bit for going 20-0 on the internet sensation game, 20-0.com, in just a bit. But first, let's get to your phone calls, 310-840-4910. Christian is in Maryland. Next up on BetMGM Tonight, we were discussing the Wemby flagrant foul last night and how he's one more flagrant away from being suspended for the next game in the NBA Finals. If the Spurs win Game 5, but Wemby picks up a flagrant foul, he's suspended for Game 6. So with that being said, Christian, what's up, man? How you doing?
12: Hey, how are you?
11: Good. What's going on?
12: I just wanted to talk about watching this game. I'm actually a sports podcaster myself. I have a podcast on YouTube and Spotify, and I just wanted to know how you felt. I did hear that you're a New York fan, so this might sway your thought a little.

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1: All right, welcome on back. 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I'm Pat Boyle. She's Kate Constable filling in for Brad Evans. Phone number to join the show, 310-840-4910. Well, Carolina has now scored twice in the last 5 minutes. Well, maybe a little bit longer than that, but Andrei Svechnikov on the power play made it 2-1 with 8 minutes left to go in the second period. And now Carolina just got another one. They are up 3-1 with under 2 minutes left to go in the second period. Hurricanes at home in the verge of taking a 3-2 series lead. We still have at least 20 minutes. And again, there is no lead that is safe. So I don't even know why I said they're on the verge. I mean, geez, we've seen 3-goal leads, 4-goal leads get blown in this series. So would not surprise me in the slightest if we see another Vegas comeback here. They seem to do their best work when they're down. All right, I know we've got our guy Ross in New Jersey on hold. And he's a diehard Knicks fan. I'm going to ask Ross to be a little patient because I don't want to shortchange him. We do have a hard out at the end of every hour, which is coming up in about 3 minutes. So instead, let's get to Marshall and Milwaukee. We're debating, was last night more of a Spurs collapse or a Knicks win, a Knicks incredible comeback? Like, where do you put the slider scale on for last night's debacle that happened? 310-840-4910. Marshall, line one in Milwaukee. What's up, Marshall?
2: Good evening, Pat, and good to meet you, Kate, by the way. Good evening, y'all. As I told your producer, for you guys potentially here, it's like 5 years ago in this town in Milwaukee after 51.

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5: Welcome on back, BetMGM Tonight, Westwood One Sports. I'm Pat Boyle. She's Kate Constable filling in for Brad Evans. Kate will be with me again tomorrow, 6 to 11 p.m. Eastern. So it's a Friday. We'll be previewing Game 5 of the NBA Finals with the Knicks trying to win their first title in 53 years. We'll have a full day of World Cup action. We'll be on the air for Team USA's game against Paraguay. We'll be on the air 9 p.m. Eastern for the full match. It'll be a lot of fun. Cannot wait for that. We'll be getting ready as well for Game 6 of the Stanley Cup Final and a weekend of baseball. So a big Friday show for you tomorrow. We'll have some fun guests as well. Chris Childs, the former Knick, is going to join us tomorrow at 10 p.m. Eastern. We might have some other fun guests planned as well. And our guy Denton Day is actually letting me know that he is filling in hosting tonight. And Bruce Feldman will be joining him. So our guy Denton is, that's who we're turning things over to at the top of the hour, Kate.
6: Love it. Denton's awesome. He produced a couple shows that I've worked on before, hosted with him before, I believe. Denton's awesome.
5: Okay, last scoreboard update here. Stanley Cup Final. This is, it's now or never for Vegas. They are down 4-2 against the Hurricanes. They're on the power play. And they've gone empty net. So it is, this is it. They're down 4-2. This is their last chance to get back in this game. And we'll see. 2 minutes left to go in the third period. So Carolina, if they can hold on, they'll take a 3-2 lead back to Sin City for game 6 on Sunday night. Meanwhile, halftime at the One World Cup game going on right now. Czechia and South Korea are scoreless. So Combs, while we watch this game play out here, let's get to one final piece of hot or cold here. What do you got for us?
7: Yeah, you alluded to it right before we went to break. Let's go with that. Paul Skeens has already peaked. Hot or cold? Kate, why don't you take this one first?
6: I'm going to say that's cold. I don't think Skeens has peaked. Sure, he's not having the same type of season he had the last 2 years, but he's still 24 years old, right? Like, the guy's already won a Cy Young. I think there's still plenty left in the tank. I mean, how many pitchers have the types of seasons that Skeens had in 2024 or 2025 over and over and over and over again? Like, at some point, Vegas almost scored right there. At some point, he's going to have a season where things are a little bit shaky. He's still one of the top pitchers in the game right now. I don't think there's any debating that. Pat?
5: I mean, yeah, he was still one of the top pitchers in the game, but if Paul Skeens has already peaked from what he did the first 2 years, posting back-to-back seasons of sub-2 ERAs, winning Rookie of the Year in 2024, winning Cy Young last year, I mean, we got people just like the Wemby coronation, Kate. That's what I'm tired of. Oh, Paul Skeens is the greatest pitcher of all time. He's going to be the greatest pitcher of all 2 years. It's been only 2 years. And yes, the numbers are still good. But he's got a 2.84 ERA. He's got an ERA almost a whole point higher. So what if he never gets back to that? What if the league has just figured Paul Skeens out here? I mean, you look at the numbers too.

0: drew before the movie came out, and they were like losing their mind as if the movie wasn't based off of a Pepsi commercial in like 2011. I felt like that needed to educate people who maybe didn't know about that. But I like watching Kyrie Irving play basketball, and I can't wait till he's healthy again. I'm Denton Day. I'm sitting in for Josh Graham. We revisit our top story, the Brendan Swoersby and Texas Tech debacle, next.
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3: From the National Newsroom of the Canadian Press, I'm Rob Westgate. Prime Minister Mark Carney is heading overseas for a six-day trip to Europe, which starts with a stop in Paris and a meeting with French President Emmanuel Macron. It is Carney's ninth trip to Europe with the continent, taking on a greater importance following the cooling of Canada-U.S. relations. In particular, the PM has looked across the Atlantic for new and less volatile trade and security partnerships. Carney will wrap up the trip by attending the annual G7 Leader Summit, which is taking place in the French Alps. Meanwhile, Prime Minister Mark Carney says the opening of the Gordie Howe International Bridge has been delayed at the request of the United States. And when asked about Michigan State Republicans pushing to change the bridge agreement, which saw Canada front the bill in exchange for the tolls to cover the costs, Carney said bluntly, Canada paid for the bridge.
4: We ensured that half of the construction work and the activity associated with it was shared with Michigan. The benefits, of course, of the bridge will be shared by all.
3: The Prime Minister also noted that the bridge delay is not connected to the ongoing negotiations on the Canada-U.S.-Mexico Agreement on Trade. At West now, where the Alberta government is filing an appeal of a judge's decision to toss aside a petition that was calling for separation from Canada. The ruling found the referendum petition should not have been issued under provincial law and that Premier Danielle Smith's government neglected its duty to consult First Nations. Smith called last month's ruling anti-democratic, while also promising to pursue an appeal. The mother of a BC teenager who died by suicide after being exploited online says proposed federal legislation tackling online safety would have helped her daughter. Carol Todd's daughter, Amanda, took her own life in 2012, and Todd says the Safe Social Media Act addresses concerns around mental health and social media that will protect youth online. She says the bill, which would force social media companies to block access for children under 16, is something Amanda would have wanted.
5: Amanda wanted kids safe, and she wanted to be safe.
3: Todd says she's meeting with the BC Attorney General, Nikki Sharma, next week to discuss digital literacy and the use of AI in classrooms. And finally, a Toronto police officer was killed after being shot in the city's West End early Thursday morning. Mayor Olivia Chow says what happened to 43-year-old Constable Mark Pinozotto is heartbreaking.
6: There are no words that can ease the pain of the family, the loved ones, and the colleagues across the service. They are very much in our thoughts as they face this profound loss.
3: Pinozotto was shot during an exchange of gunfire while conducting a search warrant. He had been with the force for 18 years. This is the Canadian Press. In sports, Andrei Svechnikov scored twice and Sebastian Aho added a second period goal in a breakout game for Carolina's top line performers, helping the Hurricanes beat the Vegas Golden Knights 4-2 to move within a victory of winning the Stanley Cup. Over to the CFL now, where Bo Levi Mitchell threw a pair of touchdown passes to Keandre Smith as the Hamilton Tiger Cats spoiled the Winnipeg Blue Bombers' home opener with a 37-27 victory. The Ticats were coming off an overtime loss to Montreal and moved to 1-1. It's the first time the team hasn't opened a season 0-2 since 2019. And finally, Dodgers two-way star Shohei Ohtani hit his 13th homer of the season. That was before leaving the game due to left knee inflammation. Los Angeles would ultimately beat the Pittsburgh Pirates 8-6 as the reigning National League MVP hit his solo homer in the third inning. From the Canadian Press, I'm Rob Westgate.
7: I'm meteorologist Alistair Alders. Morning cloud and fog to an afternoon mix of sun and cloud today. East to southeasterly winds of 15 to 30 with a high of 21 degrees, except 27 inland. And then it is cool for the weekend. Only 12 degrees on Saturday. Cloudy with rain showers, fog, and drizzle. Sunday, cloudy with sunny breaks, a bit warmer, 16. And then Monday, it's a cloudy day, a chance of showers with a high of 14 degrees.
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5: From the National Newsroom of the Canadian Press, I'm Rob Westgate. The governing Liberals have announced a national food strategy meant to expand choice and lower prices. Now, the strategy aims to help independent grocers compete with large retailers. Prime Minister Mark Carney says Canada relies on other countries for some essential foods.
6: Nearly 90% of our fresh fruit and nuts are imported, more than 70% of our vegetables. And that reliance on foreign markets means that every global shock, foreign conflict, a drought, tariffs, shows up directly at grocery stores across this country.
5: The government says five large retailers dominate 75% of Canada's grocery market, along with much of the system for distributing food. Meanwhile, the Prime Minister's push to strengthen Canada's ties with Europe continues this week with a six-day trip. Canadian Press reporter Catherine Morrison says Carney has taken off for his ninth visit to the continent since being sworn into office a little more than 15 months ago.
7: He will start off his six-day trip in Paris, where he'll meet with French President Emmanuel Macron. He'll then go to Ireland, where he will meet with Michel Martin, the head of government of Ireland, and Catherine Connolly, the president of Ireland. He will then make a more personal visit to County Mayo, where his grandparents lived until they immigrated to Canada in the 1920s.
5: Carney will end the trip in the French Alps at the annual G7 Leaders Summit. After losing her teenage daughter to suicide, triggered by online sexual exploitation, a BC mother says new federal legislation is a crucial step toward protecting kids on the internet. The Safe Social Media Act would force social media companies to block access for children under the age of 16 and regulate the companies behind AI chatbots. Carol Todd says the proposed bill is something her daughter Amanda would have wanted and is part of her legacy. Todd says that despite some gray areas in the bill, she is pleased with its focus on online safety and believes there is time to address any shortfalls as it moves through the House of Commons. And finally, a Toronto police officer was shot dead Thursday morning while carrying out what the police union called a high-risk takedown at an apartment building in the city's northwest. Identified as 43-year-old Constable Mark Pinozotto, he died after being shot in an exchange of gunfire. Mayor Olivia Chow says she knew his mother and knows the grief the family is feeling is being shared across the city.
8: Police officers go to work every day knowing the risk, putting themselves in harm's way to protect others. And today is a devastating reminder of that sacrifice. We also recognize the toll and moments like this take on all first responders who continue to show up for us.
5: A 19-year-old male suspect remains at large while another is recovering in hospital. This is the Canadian Press. In sports, Andrei Svechnikov scored twice and Sebastian Aho added a second period goal in a breakout game for Carolina's top-line performers, helping the Hurricanes beat the Vegas Golden Knights 4-2 to move within a victory of winning the Stanley Cup. Over to the CFL now, where Bo Levi Mitchell threw a pair of touchdown passes to Keandre Smith as the Hamilton Tiger Cats spoiled the Winnipeg Blue Bombers' home opener with a 37-27 victory. The Ticats were coming off an overtime loss to Montreal and moved to 1-1. It's the first time the team hasn't opened a season 0-2 since 2019. And finally, Dodgers two-way star Shohei Ohtani hit his 13th homer of the season. That was before leaving the game due to left knee inflammation. Los Angeles would ultimately beat the Pittsburgh Pirates 8-6 as the reigning National League MVP hit his solo homer in the third inning. From the Canadian Press, I'm Rob Westgate.
9: I'm meteorologist Alistair Alders. A bit of a sluggish start to the day, but the fog will pull back to the coast and the clouds break up to become a mix of sun and cloud for the afternoon. 21 the high, except 27 inland with an east to southeast wind of 15 to 30. And then Saturday, cloudy with rain showers, fog and drizzle, only 12 degrees. A bit warmer, but still below normal on Sunday, 16 degrees, cloudy with sunny breaks. And then for Monday, cloudy with a chance of showers and the high 14 degrees.
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0: And she says, Irish people have never forgotten the work the Canadians did to welcome those fleeing famine back in the 1800s.
1: 38,000 people left Dublin, and that many were sick, dying, and landed on the shores of Toronto when Toronto had a population of 20,000. That was an amazing thing for a city to take in nearly twice their population and the amount of people who died in service of us, the Irish. And that happened at different ports around Canada.
0: Carney will also be meeting with Irish business leaders to promote Canadian investments and highlight national interest projects. Now, with large U.S. tech companies going public this year, financial experts say investors should prioritize companies with track records on delivering returns. Breanne Gardner, senior wealth manager of Velocity Investments Partners at Raymond James, says she is generally cautious regarding IPOs.
2: IPOs, I think in general, can often see strong first day performance. And I think that's a lot of the hype too that you do see. But over usually the following years, I think many underperform the broader market.
0: Gardner says she recommends letting new stocks trade for around 5 to 7 months before investors consider allocating. Now over to the Atlantic, where Canada Post says it will be introducing community mailboxes to parts of Halifax, Fredericton, and Oromocto in 2027. The Crown Corporation saying the mailboxes will replace door-to-door delivery for about 17,000 addresses in each of the cities. It also says it's starting talks with local governments about making the switch. Canada Post says introducing the community mailboxes will help it cut costs. Now, onto the international stage, U.S. President Donald Trump is again saying a new peace agreement with Iran is in reach and could be signed as soon as this weekend. Reporter Louise Martinez.
3: According to President Trump, conceptually right now there is an agreement on a memorandum of understanding. And as we heard from last time around, the memorandum of understanding is just an initial step to then get to even more nitty-gritty talks about what to do with Iran's highly enriched uranium and their missile production plants, and et cetera. So, yes, we've been through this before, especially just a few weeks ago, but a lot remains to be seen.
0: Trump is going so far as to say a signing ceremony could take place in Europe and that officials, including Vice President J.D. Vance, would be attending. And finally, American meteorologists say an El Nino has formed, and it'll be a big, bad, and costly one, with heat, floods, droughts, and fire. This is the Canadian Press. In sports, the Carolina Hurricanes beat the Vegas Golden Knights 4-2, moving to within a victory of winning the Stanley Cup and taking a 3-2 lead in the best-of-7 series. Canes coach Rod Brind'Amour says their game picked up after a rather unimpressive first period.
4: I didn't like a lot of the stuff we were doing at times, but I think the goalie, Buss had a lot of poise. I think he looked pretty calm in there and obviously played a great game for us.
0: Netminder Brandon Buss, he finished with 22 saves in his second career postseason start. And over to the CFL now, where the Hamilton Tiger Cats spoiled the Winnipeg Blue Bombers home opener, posting a 37-27 victory. Bo Levi Mitchell tossing a pair of touchdown passes. The Ticats were coming off an overtime loss to Montreal. They moved to 1-1. It's the first time the team hasn't opened a season 0-2 since 2019. And Canada's World Cup campaign kicks off today with a match against Bosnia-Herzegovina. From the Canadian Press, I'm Rob Westgate.
5: I'm meteorologist Alistair Alders. Morning cloud and fog to an afternoon mix of sun and cloud today. East to southeasterly winds of 15 to 30 with a high of 21 degrees, except 27 inland. And then it is cool for the weekend. Only 12 degrees on Saturday. Cloudy with rain showers, fog, and drizzle. Sunday, cloudy with sunny breaks, a bit warmer, 16. And then Monday, it's a cloudy day, a chance of showers with a high of 14 degrees.
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0: watching LeBron play basketball, and he has dominated the era to a certain extent. I mean, playing in as many finals in a row as he did is something that you certainly can't sneeze at, but he never won all of those, right? You had the Warriors, and they were built to beat LeBron. There's a bunch of, like, we can get into the nuances of it, but the idea of seeing somebody dominate the way that Michael dominated the 90s, we just haven't seen that yet. So as someone that was born in 95, and I'm not going to sit here and lie to you and be like, yeah, I was watching Jordan in 96 at 1 year old. That's not how I was moving at the time. I just want to be able to see somebody come up, rise through the ranks, and reach that level of, hey, this could be one of the greatest of all time. It goes more, it kind of expands outside of basketball too. This is for most. I love watching Shohei Ohtani pitch for that reason, because I think he could be one of the greatest. I love watching Mahomes play because I feel like he could be one of the greatest. So I hope that answers the question. I just like seeing, people rise to the occasion of greatness, because not everybody can. Greatness is something that I do feel like everyone can achieve, but not everybody does achieve. And I like seeing the guys that do achieve that. And then,
1: no, it's an awesome answer, and I appreciate it. It's actually really helpful, because I'm always wondering why is it the always, this is just something we've never seen, or the greatest we've ever seen. I'm like, you guys are 30. What do you know?
0: Yeah, exactly. And I don't know a lot, but I do. So you mentioned you mentioned Kyrie. I'll let you go here, bro, but you mentioned Kyrie. Kyrie Irving is he's a wizard with the basketball. He is also the reason why NBA All-Star Weekend is like never going to reach its heights. There's always been this talk, this conversation of like, what happens if instead of an All-Star game, we just do a one-on-one tournament? And the reason that you will never see a one-on-one tournament is not exclusively directly at Kyrie Irving, but it is because of people like Kyrie Irving, because there are so many good players that are not in a chance in hell going to put themselves in a position in front of a national audience to play a guy like Kyrie Irving one-on-one. He might be pound for pound one of the best one-on-one players that the game has ever seen, because he is a wizard with the basketball. His handles are incredible, and his finishing at the rim is unlike anything that we've ever seen from a guard. So, like, a guy like him is explicitly why you don't see that. I mean, could you imagine a guy like, God rest his soul, or not God rest his soul, but God love him, like Giannis trying to guard Kyrie? Oh my God, he'd be in a blender. And the guys don't want to become memes like that. So that's always been like my favorite Kyrie thing, is that he's so good that he is like the direct reason as to why we don't get a one-on-one tournament, because guys are just like, no, we are not subjecting ourselves to that. I mean, the guy was Uncle Drew, for crying out loud. I saw like some silly meme about Uncle Drew this week, by the way, that made me feel really old, as like somebody predicting that Kyrie Irving was going to be Uncle Drew before the movie came out, and they were like losing their mind as if the movie wasn't based off of a Pepsi commercial in like 2011. I felt like that needed to educate people who maybe didn't know about that. But I like watching Kyrie Irving play basketball, and I can't wait till he's healthy again. I'm Denton Day. I'm sitting in for Josh Graham. We revisit our top story, the Brendan Swoersby and Texas Tech debacle, next.
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5: I'm meteorologist Alistair Alders. A bit of a sluggish start to the day, but the fog will pull back to the coast and the clouds break up to become a mix of sun and cloud for the afternoon. 21 the high, except 27 inland with an east to southeast wind of 15 to 30. And then Saturday, cloudy with rain showers, fog and drizzle, only 12 degrees. A bit warmer, but still below normal on Sunday, 16 degrees, cloudy with sunny breaks. And then for Monday, cloudy with a chance of showers and the high 14 degrees.
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25: Good morning. It is Friday, June 12th. I'm Steve Gow. Right now in downtown Halifax, we have some thick fog out there, and it is currently 14 degrees. Here's what's making news today.
26: Long-term care workers across this province will be voting on a new deal in the coming days as we're now another step closer to the end of a two-month strike. We'll have more on that story straight ahead.
25: Canada Post says some 17,000 Halifax addresses are going to be converted away from door-to-door mail over the next year.
27: A local music festival kicks off today as it aims to raise money for Feed Nova Scotia. I'll have more coming up.
25: And coming up later,
28: the Halifax Mooseheads could be playing against American teams in the next couple of years as the QMJHL is considering American expansion.
29: Lots to come on the first group stage match at home soil for the Canadian men, and the Carolina Hurricanes are up 3-2 in the Stanley Cup Finals. Sports at 15.
25: And we'll have the latest in business news coming up at 26 minutes past the hour. 95.7 News Time, 6:01. Time for Rogers 5G home internet traffic and weather together on the ones with Halifax's most frequent traffic reports. Here's Gord Taylor.
3: Good morning and happy Friday. We're off to a pretty foggy start to your early morning drive, so make sure you travel with your full headlights on. Not seeing a lot of action on the major routes so far. No collisions to report, but tonight's the night. The McKay Bridge will be closed to traffic starting at 9 o'clock tonight till 5:30 on Monday morning for maintenance and inspection work. The Woodside and Alderney Ferry service will be free during the closure. 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On now, conditions in-app. With your latest forecast, here's meteorologist Alistair Alders.
6: Cloud and fog will retreat to the coast with a mix of sun and cloud developing. The guaranteed high 26 degrees, but 21 in the city itself and 16 along the coast with an east-southeast wind of 20 to 40. It will become cloudy tonight with fog and patchy drizzle that will come with a chance of showers. 9 the overnight low with an east-southeast wind of 15 to 30. On Saturday, cloudy with fog, drizzle, and occasional showers with a risk of a thunder shower. Only 12 for the high with an east-southeast wind of 15 to 30. A bit nicer on Sunday, cloudy with sunny breaks in the afternoon, still a chance of an isolated shower, but a bit warmer, 17 except 21 inland. Today's guaranteed high, 26.
25: And currently sitting at 14 degrees downtown right now. It's 13 at the airport. We'll have another check of traffic and weather together in less than 10 minutes. 95.7 News Time, 6:02. Well, we begin this morning with the latest in the ongoing long-term care workers' strike here in Nova Scotia. A breakthrough as workers across the province will be voting on a new deal in the coming days. As 95.7's Mark Hodgins reports, that means we're now one more step closer to the end of a two-month strike.
13: Yesterday, QP confirmed its lead bargaining table, which is workers at Halifax's St. Vincent's Nursing Home, voted to ratify a deal reached with the provincial government on the weekend. Now that the lead table has accepted the deal, votes are expected to be held in the coming days for other QP locals across this province. QP says the deal includes a minimum $5 wage bump for workers as well as some additional layoff protections. Full details of that agreement, however, have not yet been released. And the news does come as more than 3,000 workers have been on the picket lines for nearly 2 months now across this province. In a statement to 95.7 News Radio, the Department of Seniors and Long-Term Care only saying it's pleased to confirm it reached the tentative agreement, but says if families have any questions right now, they're encouraged to reach out to their long-term care facility. I'm Mark Hodgins.
25: In other news of the day, Canada Post says it will be introducing community mailboxes to parts of the HRM. The Crown Corporation says the mailboxes will replace door-to-door delivery for 17,000 addresses in Halifax as well as in Fredericton and Oromocto by 2027. It says it's starting talks with local governments about how to make those switches. Canada Post says introducing community mailboxes will help the corporation cut costs. It's unclear which specific addresses will see the changes first. Well, Nova Scotia offering grants of up to $25,000 to community groups working to recruit and retain healthcare professionals. The funding supports projects focused on recruitment, retention, and creating welcoming communities for healthcare workers. Now, eligible applicants include nonprofit organizations, community groups, and municipalities. Applications for the latest round of the Office of Healthcare Professionals Recruitment Community Fund are due by July 16th. 95.7 News Time, 6:05. Well, we're seeing another slight decrease in fuel prices in the province this morning. In its weekly adjustment, the Nova Scotia Energy Board dropped regular self-serve gas prices down 3.3 cents to 169.8 cents per liter. Now, the provincial regulator also letting diesel see a slip of 3.8 cents to now sit at 202.2 cents. This time last year, gas prices in Nova Scotia were 139 and diesel was 141. Meantime, the cause of much of the world's high oil prices, the war between the U.S. and Iran, may soon see the fighting come to an end. That, according to President Donald Trump, who says a new deal could be signed as soon as this weekend, possibly in Europe, after what a source described to ABC News as a breakthrough in the talks. We get more from ABC's Melissa Adan.
15: President Trump canceling new military strikes against Iran after signaling the U.S. would launch a major escalation in the war.
16: We just made a great settlement of the war with Iran, and we're going to be subject to finalization of documents. We should get done over the next few days.
15: Tensions across the Middle East had been flaring, with U.S. and Iranian forces exchanging attacks earlier this week.
25: Trump maintains the current ceasefire with Iran is still holding and now insisting a real peace deal with the regime is fully negotiated. He says a signing ceremony could take place in Europe and that officials, including Vice President J.D. Vance, would attend. Back in this country, Canada U.S. Trade Minister Dominic LeBlanc says he expects to see bilateral agreements negotiated with the U.S. as Canada and Mexico look to extend a critical continental trade pact. Now, Prime Minister Mark Carney says Canada is also looking for a bilateral agreement with Mexico.
0: We are looking for a bilateral deal with Mexico as well, and we'll work forward on that. But there would be some commonalities that are retained as part of CUSMA's extension.
25: Carney says there has been progress in negotiations since LeBlanc met with the U.S. Trade Representative Jameson Greer in Washington last week. Closer to home, the Smith's Cove Fire Department in Digby County is the recipient of just over $94,000 from the province to install a solar energy system. Now, the system is expected to provide around 97% of the department's energy needs and reduce carbon emissions. Officials estimate the project will save between $400,000 and $600,000 in energy costs over the solar panel's 30 to 35-year lifespan. The funding comes through the province's Sustainable Communities Challenge Fund, which supports climate adaptation and emissions reduction projects. Well, to New Brunswick, where Premier Susan Holt's approval rating has plummeted to below the halfway point in a new Angus Reid poll. At 41%, it marks the lowest approval rating Holt's ever had in the quarterly survey, and it's also the highest disapproval rating she's had at 49%. Still, her approval remains higher than Nova Scotia's Tim Houston, who was ranked third from the bottom at just 34%. It is the Nova Scotia Premier's lowest ranking since he took office. Angus Reid's Institute's online survey of 1,800 people was conducted from May 7th to 11th. A local music festival will kick off today with designs on raising money for Feed Nova Scotia. 95.7's Chris Aleph is following that story.
27: The Food for the Ears Festival will run from today until tomorrow at Alderney Landing in Dartmouth. Now, it will feature many local artists, including the Public Service, Rankin McGinnis and the Broken Reeds, and Elise Aaron, among others. Now, this will be the festival's fourth year after it was launched in 2023 by then 16-year-old Ethan Chitty as a fundraising initiative for a food bank in Truro. The first 2 years of the festival were held in Truro, raising $2,300 in 2023 and $3,000 in 2024, but it has since moved to Halifax last year after officially registering as a nonprofit and raising $3,500 for Feed Nova Scotia. According to the festival's website, it's hoping to raise over $8,000 this year. The festival's full lineup and tickets are available on its website, with 100% of the proceeds going to Feed Nova Scotia. I'm Chris Aleph.
25: And a quick reminder that the McKay Bridge will be closed this weekend starting at 9 tonight. It's shut down due to much-needed maintenance that will keep the span closed until Monday at 5:30 a.m. HHB says free ferry service is available, but commuters should expect heavier traffic than usual on the McDonald. Coming up, we'll have traffic and weather together on the ones.
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25: 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Time now for Rogers 5G home internet, traffic and weather together on the ones. Here's Gord Taylor with a look at your foggy Friday morning drive.
3: Good morning. We're dealing with fog patches, so give yourself a little extra travel time this morning. Not a lot of volume on the major routes so far. Not seeing any collisions to report. There's a section of Waverly near the 118 that's closed for construction. Started last night. It's going to run until 7 a.m. on Monday. There'll be local access maintained. 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On now, conditions in-app. Check out your Friday forecast. Here's meteorologist Alistair Alders.
6: 26 degrees, the guaranteed high, except 21 in the city, 16 along the coast. Morning cloud and fog retreating to the coast with a mix of sun and cloud developing, east-southeast winds of 20 to 40. And then tonight becoming cloudy with fog moving inland, patchy drizzle, a chance of showers, and 9 the overnight low. On Saturday, cloudy with fog, drizzle, and occasional showers with a risk of a thunderstorm, the high near 12 degrees and east-southeast wind of 15 to 30. And then Sunday, cloudy with sunny breaks, chance of an isolated shower, 17 except 21 inland. Further showers develop on Monday under cloudy skies and 14. Today's guaranteed high, 26.
25: And currently we're sitting at 14 degrees in downtown Halifax, 13 at the airport, on our way up to 26 for that guaranteed high. 95.7 News Radio, the only station with a weather guarantee. 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Well, Prime Minister Mark Carney says the opening of the Gordie Howe International Bridge was delayed at the request of the U.S. The interim chief executive of the Windsor-Detroit Bridge Authority said that Canada and the U.S. have agreed to a delay as the two countries attempt to resolve any outstanding issues.
0: At the request of the United States, we agreed to delay the opening and take the necessary time to resolve outstanding issues. There's a few issues that have been raised, and this is a collaborative approach. As I said yesterday, there's not great drama here. We're going to work through some issues that have come up.
25: The Gordie Howe Bridge is a $6.4 billion bridge connecting Windsor with Detroit. It is co-owned by the governments of Canada and Michigan. Meantime, the Liberal government has unveiled a national food security strategy backed by more than $3 billion over the next decade. Yesterday, Prime Minister Mark Carney said the plan is designed to improve access to affordable Canadian-grown food while strengthening domestic production and processing. The strategy includes funding for food distribution hubs, independent grocers, processors, as well as greenhouse expansion. Carney says Canada produces vast amounts of food, but still relies heavily on imports for many fruits and vegetables. Well, the Hurricanes, one win away now from the Stanley Cup. Simon will have more on that. World Cup action and other sports up next.
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25: Well, we have a foggy start here on a Friday in downtown Halifax. It is 14 degrees. Good morning, I'm Steve Gow. Here are the start stories we're making news this morning. Well, one step closer to the end of a two-month-old strike as the Union for Long-Term Care Home Workers in Nova Scotia confirm its lead bargaining table has ratified the deal with the province now. Other QP locals will vote on the deal in the days ahead. Meantime, Canada Post says some 17,000 Halifax addresses are going to be converted away from door-to-door mail over the next year. The Crown Corporation saying has already started talks with local officials about making the switch. And coming up after sports, Donald Trump names another pick for National Intelligence Director and amid pressure from Congress to name a permanent replacement for Tulsi Gabbard. 95.7 News Time, 6:16. 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
29: Well, there will be a Men's World Cup match for the Canadian team on home soil. The day is finally here. Canada against Bosnia and Herzegovina at Toronto Stadium. Injuries, the big talk around the red and white. Alphonso Davies is close, but don't expect him today. Save it, Moise Bombido, who is on the roster. Kickoff at 4 p.m. The other match for day two, a 10 o'clock start for the USA's opener against Paraguay. Yesterday, Mexico opened up with a 2-0 win over South Africa. The Azteca last night, big comeback for South Korea, 2-1 over Czechia. The Carolina Hurricanes are a win away from their first Stanley Cup in 20 years. Up 3-2 in the final, Jordan Staal scored yet again. Andrei Svechnikov with the pair on the power plays. The Canes beat Vegas 4-2. From watching the playoffs to back-to-back wins for Brandon Bussey in goal, Freddie Anderson didn't dress again. Game 6 in Sin City Sunday. Tampa's Nikita Kucherov is your Hart Trophy winner, narrowly beating out Connor McDavid in a crowded field, an MVP for the second time. The Calder Cup Finals start tonight. The Toronto Marlies facing the Chicago Wolves. Sportsnet 360 is puck drop at 9. Good news for the Jays after his rehab game with AAA Buffalo. Alejandro Kirk told reporters he expects to catch tonight for Toronto, while admitting he probably wasn't supposed to tell anyone. It's game one against the Yankees at Rogers Center, 8:30 on 95.7 News Radio and Sportsnet. And round two of the RBC Canadian Open at TPC Toronto will begin with six sharing the lead at 6-under, including Mississauga, Ontario's Matthew Anderson, who found himself in that share on the day's last grouping. For the Sports Center, I'm Simon Bennett.
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25: 95.7 News Time, 6:19. Well, U.S. President Donald Trump is a new pick to lead the Department of National Intelligence. Jay Clayton, current U.S. Attorney for Southern District of New York. His choice for acting director Bill Pulte faced criticism not only from Democrats, but a few Republicans as well. Trump insists Pulte will stay in the interim role until Clayton can take over, which led to Democrats refusing to renew a Foreign Intelligence Powers Act until Pulte is removed. ABC's Jay O'Brien asked Senate Minority Leader Chuck Schumer if that move puts the country at risk.
17: Pulte's got to go before anything else should happen, can happen.
18: But are you concerned that by drawing this line, Democrats could be opening up the country to a national security concern?
17: We have great national security concerns with Pulte.
25: Trump announced Clayton's nomination on social media yesterday amid pressure from Congress to name a new permanent replacement for Tulsi Gabbard, who announced her resignation last month. Coming up, we'll have traffic and weather together on the ones.
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25: 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Time for Rogers 5G home internet traffic and weather together on the ones. Here's Gord Taylor once again with a look at your foggy morning commute.
3: Good morning. It's a foggy start to your early morning drive, so travel with caution and get those full headlights on. Looking good so far on both the McDonald and McKay bridges heading towards Halifax. Not seeing any issues around the Bedford Basin. If you spot any traffic trouble, let us know in the 95.7 News Radio traffic tip line, 902-493-7184. 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Conditions in-app with the latest forecast. Here's meteorologist Alistair Alders.
6: Cloud and fog will pull back to the coast with a mix of sun and cloud developing. 26 of the guaranteed high, except 21 in the city, 16 along the coast with an east-southeast wind of 20 to 40 today. And then that cloud and fog will spread inland tonight with patchy drizzle and a chance of showers, 9 the overnight low. Saturday, cloudy with fog, drizzle, and occasional rain showers with a risk of a thunderstorm. East-southeasterlies of 15 to 30 with a high of 12. Sunday's nicer, cloudy with afternoon sunny breaks, but a chance of an isolated shower, 17, except 21 inland. Early next week, showers Monday, 14. Tuesday, sun and cloud warming up to 23. Today's guaranteed high, 26.
25: And currently we're sitting at 14 degrees downtown. It is 13 at the airport. 95.7 News Radio brings you traffic and weather together every 10 minutes on the ones in the morning and in the afternoons at 1, 11, 21, 31, 41, and 51 minutes past the hour. Recapping our lead story, well, the two-month-old long-term care home workers' strike could soon be officially over after its union confirms its lead bargaining table has ratified the deal with the province. We'll bring you the latest details on this and other stories coming up at the bottom of the hour with Shelley Summers. 95.7 News Time, 6:23.
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25: Well, it was another night of violent storms right across the American Midwest. ABC's Dave Packer reports.
4: The National Weather Service says at least three tornadoes hit towns outside of Chicago Thursday night as severe storms knocked out power and brought down trees. In McKinley Park, Jules Carrasco says even when the power is restored, the damage has been done.
13: The groceries that we bought was like maybe last us about a week, and it was almost like $200. So that's down the drain now.
4: Lots of travel plans down the drain, too. More than 1,500 flight cancellations. Air traffic controllers evacuated the Chicago Midway Tower due to a tornado warning. Dave Packer, ABC News.
25: Well, back in this country, World Cup fever has arrived in Vancouver. Thousands of Mexico fans went wild at the city's fan festival at Hastings Park, where they watched their team score the first goal and first victory of the tournament. Paulo Murilla is executive director with the community group Latin Coover. She says it's an important moment for the culture.
29: We want to bring all the community and feel proud where we're coming from and be together and celebrate in a happy and joyous way.
25: Vancouver will host its first match at BC Place Stadium tomorrow between Australia and Turkey. And finally, back home, the Halifax Mooseheads could soon see more competition as the Q-League eyes up expansion. As 95.7's Blake Priddle tells us, the focus for the Q will be on markets south of the border.
15: Now that CHL players are allowed to play NCAA hockey following their major junior tenure, the Q-League is eyeing American expansion. League Commissioner Mario Cecchini says the recent draft had around 50 American players that were drafted, and more American players are now eligible to play in the Q.
16: We wanted to preserve the caliber of play, and we have about the equivalent of 2 to 3 teams of American players that can now play in our league. Europeans that before wanted to play in our leagues but couldn't because they wanted to go to the NCAA, now they can. So it opened that up, and that's when we started to look at territories like Maine, New Hampshire, even Massachusetts to a certain extent.
15: Markets in Maine and other New England regions are closer to Quebec and the Maritime provinces, making bus travel easy. The Q League is the only CHL league without a team in the United States, with the OHL and the WHL having 3 and 6 American teams respectively. I'm Blake Priddle.
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0: With every power outage, closure, delay, and road conditions, meteorologist Alistair Alders, along with the 95.7 News Radio team, will follow the storm as it happens,
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7: Canada's main stock index had a strong close yesterday. Toronto's S&P TSX surged 520 to 34,671. In New York, the Dow was up 929 and the Nasdaq climbed 640. In Tokyo, the Nikkei soared 1,800 points. The Hang Seng in Hong Kong added 468. Our dollar is trading at 71.53 U.S. Prime Minister Mark Carney is in Paris for talks with French President Emmanuel Macron. The two leaders are to discuss strengthening economic ties ahead of the G7 next week. Ontario is calling out SeatGeek and StubHub for allegedly breaking the province's ticket sales rules. No word on which rules were broken, but both companies say they're working to comply. Quebec's ban on selling energy drinks to kids has retailers asking questions. They want clarity on whether high school IDs are enough to verify age and how the ban on online sales will work. And with the World Cup kickoff, Bell and Rogers have beefed up network capacity at stadiums in Toronto and Vancouver. From the Canadian Press Business Desk, I'm Aaron Sousa.
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36: Good morning. It's Friday, June 12th. I'm Shelley Summers. Right now in downtown Halifax, fog and 14 degrees. Here's what's making news this morning.
37: Long-term care workers across this province will be voting on a new deal in the coming days as we're now another step closer to the end of a two-month strike.
36: Canada Post says door-to-door delivery in parts of Halifax will be replaced with community mailboxes.
38: A local music festival kicks off today as it aims to raise money for Feed Nova Scotia.
36: And later,
39: the QMJHL, the League of Our Halifax Mooseheads, is eyeing expansion.
1: but the focus will be on American markets for the time being.
3: History in Toronto as Canada will face Bosnia and Herzegovina in their World Cup group stage opener, plus Carolina took Game 5 of the Stanley Cup Final. Sports at 45.
36: Canada's main stock index ending trading higher yesterday. Business at 56. 95.7 News Time, 6:31. Time for Rogers 5G home internet traffic and weather together on the ones with Halifax's most frequent traffic reports. Here's Gord Taylor.
4: Good morning. It's a foggy start to your day, so travel with your full headlights on. Not a lot of volume on the major routes so far. Looking good so far on the McDonald and McKay bridges. And coming up tonight, the McKay Bridge will be closed to traffic starting at 9 p.m. till 5:30 on Monday morning. They're doing maintenance and inspection work. Be free ferry rides while the closure's in place. 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Conditions in app. With your Friday forecast, looking into the weekend, here's meteorologist Alistair Alders.
6: 26 degrees, the guaranteed high today, except 21 in the city, 16 along the coast. The cloud and fog we have out there this morning will retreat to the coast and a mix of sun and cloud will develop. And then becoming cloudy again tonight, that fog will spread inland. There will be some patchy drizzle and a chance of showers. 9 the overnight low with an east-southeast wind of 15 to 30. On Saturday, cloudy with fog, drizzle, and occasional showers. That will come with a risk of a thunder shower. The high only 12 degrees with an east-southeast wind of 15 to 30. And then Sunday, a bit better, cloudy with afternoon sunny breaks, but a chance of an isolated shower. The high 17, except 21 inland. Today's guaranteed high 26.
36: And right now in downtown Halifax, it is 14. At the airport, 13. Guaranteed high 26. We'll have another check of traffic and weather together in less than 10 minutes. 95.7 News Time, 6:33. Well, after 8 long weeks on the picket lines, it appears that long-term care workers here in Nova Scotia could be back to work soon. More on the story from 95.7's Mark Hodgins.
37: QB says workers at the St. Vincent's Nursing Home in Halifax have ratified a deal as of a little earlier this week. The tentative agreement with government was announced over the weekend. The local representing St. Vincent's is the lead table in QB's long-term care bargaining, so they're responsible for negotiating terms that will impact other tables. Full details haven't been released yet, but QP says workers were successful in getting a minimum $5 raise for all of them over the life of the agreement, along with improved layoff protections. The remaining striking QP locals now expected to vote on the deal in the coming days, and if accepted, it would bring that two-month strike to an end. In a statement to 95.7 News Radio, the Department of Seniors and Long-Term Care only saying it's pleased to confirm it reached a tentative deal, but says if families have any questions, they should reach out to their long-term care facility. I'm Mark Hodgins.
36: Parts of Halifax will be getting more community mailboxes. Canada Post saying it will also be introducing the mailboxes to areas in Fredericton and Oromocto in 2027. The Crown Corporation saying the mailboxes will replace door-to-door delivery for 17,000 addresses in each of the cities. It says it's starting talks with local governments about making the switches. Canada Post says introducing more community mailboxes will help it to cut costs. Well, community groups here in Nova Scotia working to recruit and retain healthcare professionals are now eligible to apply for grants worth up to $25,000. The funding supports projects focused on recruitment, retention, and creating welcoming communities for healthcare workers. Eligible applicants include nonprofit organizations as well as community groups and municipalities. Applications for the latest round of the Office of Healthcare Professionals Recruitment Community Fund are due by July 16th. Well, another Friday, another drop in the price of fuel here in Nova Scotia. The Energy Board lowering the price per liter of regular self-serve gasoline overnight by 3.3 cents to now sit at $1.69.8. As part of its weekly adjustment, the provincial regulator seeing diesel prices at $2.02, which is a decrease of 3.8 cents. A year ago, Nova Scotians were paying $1.39 for gas and $1.41 for diesel. Now, meantime, as the conflict in Iran continues to affect our gas prices, U.S. President Trump now saying we may be days away from an agreement to stop the fighting between the U.S. and Iran. He says a new deal could be signed as soon as this weekend, possibly in Europe, and he has canceled planned attacks on Iran. We get more from ABC's Melissa Adan.
11: A source telling ABC News a deal between the U.S. and Iran is now very close after mediators hit breakthroughs.
2: Trump maintains the current ceasefire with Iran is still holding and now insisting a real peace deal with the regime is fully negotiated and that we're just days away from the war ending.
5: And that is Melissa Adan reporting. Back in our country, Canada-U.S. Trade Minister Dominic LeBlanc says he expects to see bilateral agreements negotiated with the U.S. as Canada and Mexico look to extend a critical continental trade pact. Prime Minister Carney saying Canada is also looking for a bilateral agreement with Mexico.
7: We are looking for a bilateral deal with Mexico as well, and we'll work forward on that. But there would be some commonalities that are retained as part of CUSMA's extension.
5: And Carney saying there has been progress in negotiations since LeBlanc met with the U.S. Trade Representative Jameson Greer in Washington last week. Well, the mother of a BC teenager who died by suicide after being exploited online says proposed federal legislation tackling online safety would have helped her daughter. Carol Todd's daughter, Amanda, took her own life in 2012. Todd says the Safe Social Media Act addresses concerns around mental health and social media that will protect youth online. She says the bill, which would force social media companies to block access for children under 16, is something Amanda would have wanted.
10: Amanda wanted kids safe, and she wanted to be safe.
5: Todd says she is meeting with BC Attorney General Nikki Sharma next week to discuss digital literacy and the use of AI in classrooms. Well, closer to home, the company operating ferries between Nova Scotia and Newfoundland and Labrador says a federal board is determining whether the service is essential. A Marine Atlantic spokesperson saying the companies currently participating in the process with the Canadian Industrial Relations Board. The board will decide whether the ferry service could be reduced in the event of a strike or a lockout. Marine Atlantic workers represented by Unifor have been trying to negotiate new contracts with the company. The union says conciliation efforts broke down last month. Marine Atlantic says there can be no strike or lockout until the federal board makes a ruling, and updates are expected later this month. Well, a student-led festival kicks off today as it looks to raise money to combat food insecurity. We get more on that story from 95.7's Chris Haleff.
12: The fourth Food for the Ears Festival kicking off this evening at Alderney Landing as it looks to raise money for Feed Nova Scotia. Now, the fest was originally launched back in 2023 by then 16-year-old Ethan Chitty as a fundraising initiative for a food bank in Truro. It was held there the first 2 years, raising over $5,000 during that time for the food bank. It moved to Halifax last year after officially registering as a nonprofit and raised over $3,500 for Feed Nova Scotia. According to the festival's website, it is hoping to raise over $8,000 this year. The festival will feature many local artists this year, including Rankin McGinnis and the Broken Reeds, The Public Service, and Elise Aaron, among others. The festival's full lineup and tickets are available on its website, with 100% of the proceeds going to Feed Nova Scotia. I'm Chris Haleff.
5: Our Halifax Mooseheads could be playing against American teams if the Q League expands. 95.7's Blake Priddle explains.
13: The QMJHL is the only CHL team without an American team, but that could soon change. The Q is hoping to add two teams to the United States, hopefully within the next 3 to 4 years. League Commissioner Mario Cecchini says some potential markets in New England include Portland and Lewiston, Maine, and Manchester, New Hampshire.
14: These are cities that would make sense for us. You know, there's places where there used to be hockey teams, either American or ECHL, that are not anymore. I've met or talked to some of the mayors of some of those cities, so there's no huge pushback. At the same time, it was really early in the process, so there's nothing imminent going on right now. We're at the beginning of the process.
13: The league is currently having negotiations with USA Hockey, and according to Cecchini, Canadian expansion could happen if American expansion doesn't work out. I'm Blake Priddle.
5: And a reminder that if you're crossing the harbor over the weekend, you will need to plan ahead. The McKay Bridge will be shutting down at 9 o'clock tonight for maintenance. The work is set to be completed by 5:30 on Monday morning. Free ferry service is expected to be available. Coming up in 60 seconds, traffic and weather together. And as well, the Prime Minister saying the opening of the Gordie Howe International Bridge was delayed at the request of the U.S. You're listening to 95.7 News Radio.
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0: 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Time for Rogers 5G home internet traffic and weather together on the ones. With Halifax's most frequent traffic reports, here's Gord Taylor.
1: Oh, good morning. Be cautious driving through the fog this morning. Not seeing the big slowdowns on the major routes, but in Lower Sackville, there's some stickiness on Sackville Drive through Riverside. Stoking good on both the McDonald and McKay bridges heading towards Halifax. New construction over the weekend has closed a section of Waverly Road near the 118. That'll stay closed until 7 a.m. on Monday. 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Conditions in app. With the latest forecast, here's meteorologist Alistair Alders.
2: Cloud and fog will retreat to the coast with a mix of sun and cloud developing. We'll have an east-southeast wind of 20 to 40, 26 the guaranteed high, except 21 in the city, 16 along the coast. And then it will become cloudy again tonight with fog and patchy drizzle spreading inland. There will be a chance of showers as a result too, 9 the overnight low. On Saturday, cloudy with fog, drizzle, and occasional showers with a risk of a thunderstorm, 12 the high, an east-southeast wind of 15 to 30. Sunday's nicer, cloudy with afternoon sunny breaks, a chance of an isolated shower still, 17 except 21 inland. Showers return on Monday with a high of only 14. Today's guaranteed high 26.
0: 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Our guaranteed high, 26. 95.7 News Radio is the only station with a weather guarantee. 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Well, Prime Minister Mark Carney says the opening of the Gordie Howe International Bridge was delayed at the request of the United States. When asked about Michigan State Republicans pushing to renege on the bridge agreement, Carney said that Canada has paid for that bridge.
3: We ensured that half of the construction work and the activity associated with it was shared with Michigan. The benefits, of course, of the bridge will be shared by all.
0: And the Prime Minister saying the bridge delay is not connected to ongoing negotiations on the Canada-US-Mexico agreement on trade. Coming up after sports, new U.S. restrictions on Cuba. 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
0: Well, a foggy start to our day. 14 degrees in downtown Halifax. Good morning. I'm Shelley Summers. Here are the stories making news this morning. Long-term care workers across Nova Scotia to be voting on a new deal in the coming days as we're now another step closer to the end of that two-month strike. This all comes after CUPE confirmed yesterday its lead bargaining table, which is workers at Halifax's St. Vincent Nursing Home, voted to ratify a deal reached with the provincial government. As well, the price of gas down after the Energy Board made its weekly adjustment, a liter of regular self-serve down by 3.3 cents, while the price of diesel is down by 3.8 cents. And coming up after sports, a propane leak causing explosions in a Pennsylvania neighborhood and damaging 9 homes. 95.7 News Time, 6:45. 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
7: Well, Canada's long-awaited World Cup home opener is just hours away now. 45,000-plus to gather at Toronto Stadium. But the national men's side faces Bosnia and Herzegovina. Captain Alfonso Davies is closer to returning. Probably won't play today while Ismail Kone was back practicing after that midweek fever. Kickoff at 4 o'clock. The other Day 2 match, USA-Paraguay at SoFi Stadium. Mexico opened the World Cup at the Azteca with their 2-0 win over South Africa, while South Korea scored twice in the second half to beat Czechia 2-1. The Carolina Hurricanes Bruins are up 3-2 in the Stanley Cup Final. Two power play goals from Andrei Svechnikov led the way as they beat Vegas 4-2. And Raleigh, Jordan Staal, the first to score in the first five games of the final since Jean Béliveau in 1956. The Canes go for the cup, Game 6 Sunday in Vegas. Nikita Kucherov of the Tampa Bay Lightning, named Hart Trophy winner yesterday. Connor McDavid and Nathan MacKinnon 2-3 in the voting. The Toronto Marlies face the Chicago Wolves for the Calder Cup, Game 1 of the finals, 9 o'clock on Sportsnet 360. Big weekend at Rogers Center. The New York Yankees in Toronto for the first time since the playoffs last year. And based on what he said last night after his Buffalo rehab game, Alejandro Kirk expects to be back behind the plate. 95.7 News Radio and Sportsnet have first pitch at 8:30. And it's a six-way share of the lead after the opening round of the RBC Canadian Open, including Brooks Koepka in his first time north of the border since his Live days in Mississauga, Ontario's Matthew Anderson from the Sports Center of Simon Bennett.
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0: 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Well, there are new U.S. restrictions on Cuba. We get more from Ed Donahue.
11: The U.S. is slapping sanctions against a Cuban oil and gas company. Secretary of State Marco Rubio says key assets of the company, known as Cupit, were unlawfully expropriated from American owners years ago. He also accused Cuba's government of weaponizing energy. The Cuban people have been dealing with fuel shortages and blackouts. Erica Ramos in Havana says, the way Cuba is right now, I don't think change will happen overnight. It's going to take a long time for things to shine again, for this to go back to what it was many years ago. The Cuban government has previously said the sanctions punish all Cubans and are aimed at strangling the economy to destabilize the government and its people. I'm Ed Donahue.
0: In the U.S., at least 9 homes were damaged in northeastern Pennsylvania, where a series of explosions yesterday morning rocked the community of Clinton Township in Wayne County. We get more from ABC's Matt Rivers.
12: 3 residents were taken to the hospital and at least 2 homes collapsed. When much of the smoke cleared, complete devastation. A chimney, all that was left of one home, the skeletons of burnt out cars, rubble where homes once stood.
0: And authorities say they believe a propane leak sparked those blasts. And Privacy Commissioner Philippe Dufresne says sexual deepfakes created through Elon Musk's Grok AI chatbot violated Canada's privacy law. His investigation finding both XAI and XCore failed to adequately protect personal information and allowed harmful images to be created and shared. Dufresne saying the companies have taken some corrective steps but remain out of compliance because the content is still available. Coming up in 60 seconds, traffic and weather together on The Ones and a sequel to The Housemaids as well as a new animated film in today's entertainment update. 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

0: inspection work. That'll start at 9 o'clock tonight and run until 5:30 on Monday morning. It's a little bit later as there's a World Cup soccer viewing party at Garrison Grounds. I want to give people time to travel before the bridge closes this weekend. 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On now, conditions in-app. With the latest forecast, here's meteorologist Alistair Alders.
1: Fog retreating to the coast this morning, and the cloud will break up to become a mix of sun and cloud. We'll have an east-southeast wind of 20 to 40 today. 26 degrees, the guaranteed high, except 21 in the city and 16 along the coast. The cloud builds back in tonight with fog and patchy drizzle, a chance of showers too. 9 the overnight low. Saturday, cloudy with fog, drizzle, and occasional rain showers with a risk of a thunderstorm. The high, 12 degrees, an east-southeast wind of 15 to 30. And then Sunday, cloudy with sunny breaks in the afternoon, a chance of an isolated shower. Hour 17, except 21 inland. More showers developing Monday 14, and Tuesday a mix of sun and cloud, warmer 23. Today's guaranteed high 26.
2: And right now in downtown Halifax, it is 14. At the airport, 13. Guaranteed high, as Alistair said, 26. 95.7 News Radio has traffic and weather together every 10 minutes on the ones in both the morning and the afternoon at 1, 11, 21, 31, 41, and 51 minutes past the hour. Recapping our lead story, long-term care workers across Nova Scotia to be voting on a new deal in the coming days, rather. This all comes after CUPE confirmed yesterday that its lead bargaining table, which is workers at Halifax's St. Vincent's Nursing Home, voted to ratify the deal reached with the provincial government. We'll have the very latest on this as well as other top stories coming up at the top of the hour with Steve Gow. 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
2: Well, a sequel to The Housemaids, as well as a new animated film in today's entertainment update. Here's Michelle Franzen.
4: Where is the tuna?
5: We have our first teaser for Disney's and Pixar's Gatto. The new animated film follows the adventures of a Venetian cat named Nero. Mark Ruffalo and Lawrence Fishburne lead the voice cast. Gatto lands in theaters on March 5th, 2027. Disney is the parent company of Pixar and ABC News.
6: I just really enjoy being a housemaid.
5: Paul Anthony Kelly is headed to the big screen. The love story actor will be making his feature film debut in The Housemaid's Secret. Kelly will play Douglas opposite Kirsten Dunst and Sydney Sweeney in the sequel to 2025's The Housemaid. The film hits theaters on December 17th, 2027.
7: Oh, that's me.
5: The Love Hypothesis has a release date. The new romance film starring Lily Reinhart and Tom Bateman will premiere on Prime Video on September 23rd. And happy birthday to Dave Franco, who is 41 today. Michelle Franzen, ABC News.
2: A drug for diabetes found not to be so helpful in the fight against Alzheimer's. Here's Olivia Rubin.
8: A recent Lancet study found that semaglutide, a drug used for diabetes, did not slow down Alzheimer's disease. In two large international trials, people with early Alzheimer's who took the drug had about the same memory and thinking changes as those who didn't. It also didn't help with performing daily tasks or stop the disease from getting worse. Researchers also found side effects were common, affecting about 9 out of 10 people taking the medication. While there's no cure for Alzheimer's yet, experts say there are ways to help protect your brain. Eat a healthy diet, keep your blood sugar under control, and stay physically active. Even a daily walk can help. Keep your weight under control and keep your mind engaged with reading, puzzles, hobbies, or social activities. I'm Olivia Rubin.
2: And Taylor Swift has become the youngest woman ever inducted into the Songwriters Hall of Fame at the age of 36. Steven Spielberg introduced Swift last night with a speech about the power of songwriting. Tamar Braxton opening the induction ceremony with a tribute to the game-changing R&B songwriter, producer, and rapper Christopher Tricky Stewart. That gala was held at the Marriott in New York City. Business is next. 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
2: 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Here's Chris McCusker.
3: Good morning. Shares in SpaceX are set to start trading today with a $75 million IPO. Now, it was more than four times oversubscribed, and that suggests a pop of at least 25% on its first day of trading. Now, the idea here, of course, market validation with big ambitions behind this company and the idea of dominating artificial intelligence and carrying humans to the moon and Mars. The stock will also determine whether CEO Elon Musk becomes the world's first trillionaire, with his fortune sitting at $970 billion as of yesterday, that according to Bloomberg. The stock is priced at $135 a share. On futures markets in the U.S., arrows pointing up after big gains across the board. So Dow futures right now higher by 456. The Dow yesterday jumped by more than 900 points after dropping by more than 900 points the day before. S&P futures up by 49. NASDAQ futures higher by 173. The U.S. president says a deal with Iran is close, and the draft agreement apparently has 14 provisions. That includes the reopening of the Strait of Hormuz within 30 days. So the price for oil this morning is pulling back. Right now it's down $3.77, $83.94 a barrel. On Bay Street, the TSX coming off a gain of more than 500 points. Gold futures this morning higher by $133 to $4,247. And our loonie is still close to its lowest level this year, down 71.52 cents U.S. At the Business Center, I'm Chris McCusker.
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8: Good morning. It is Friday, June 12th. I'm Steve Gow. Right now in downtown Halifax, we have a foggy start to the day and 14 degrees. Here's what's making news this hour.
9: Long-term care workers across this province will be voting on a new deal in the coming days as we're now another step closer to the end of a two-month strike. We'll have more on that story straight ahead.
8: Canada Post says some 17,000 Halifax addresses are going to be converted away from door-to-door mail over the next year.
10: A local music festival kicks off today as it aims to raise money for Feed Nova Scotia. I'll have more coming up.
8: And coming up later,
11: the Halifax Mooseheads could be playing against American teams in the next couple of years as the QMJHL is considering American expansion.
12: Canada's World Cup opener just hours away in Toronto. The Canes are up 3-2 in the Stanley Cup final, and it looks like Kirk's back for the Jays tonight. Sports at 15.
3: U.S. markets set for big gains again today. Onward, an end to the war in Iran could be close, and oil is trading just below $84. Business at 26.
8: 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Time for Rogers 5G home internet traffic and weather together on the ones. Now here's Gord Taylor with a look at a foggy Friday morning drive.
13: Good morning. It's a decent drive around the atrium. Not seeing any major slowdowns. It was a little busy in Lower Sackville on Sackville Drive through Riverside. Both McDonald and McKay bridges are traveling well towards Halifax. And new issues getting in and out of the Armadale roundabout. Just watch out for fog in your travels. So good idea to keep your full headlights on. If you see traffic trouble, let us know on the 95.7 News Radio traffic tip line, 902-493-7184. 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Conditions in app. With the latest forecast, here's meteorologist Alistair Alders.
14: Cloud and fog will retreat to the coast with a mix of sun and cloud developing. The guaranteed high 26 degrees, but 21 in the city itself and 16 along the coast with an east-southeast wind of 20 to 40. It will become cloudy tonight with fog and patchy drizzle that will come with a chance of showers. 9 the overnight low with an east-southeast wind of 15 to 30. On Saturday, cloudy with fog, drizzle, and occasional showers with a risk of a thunder shower. Only 12 for the high with an east-southeast wind of 15 to 30. A bit nice or on Sunday, cloudy with sunny breaks in the afternoon. Still a chance of an isolated shower, but a bit warmer, 17 except 21 inland. Today's guaranteed high, 26.
8: And currently we are sitting at 14 degrees right across the municipality. We'll have another check of traffic and weather together in less than 10 minutes. 95.7 News Time, 7:03. Well, we begin this morning with the latest in the ongoing long-term care workers' strike in Nova Scotia. A breakthrough as workers across the province will be voting on a new deal in the coming days. As 95.7's Mark Hodgins reports, that means we're now one step closer to the end of a two-month strike.
15: Yesterday, QP confirmed its lead bargaining table, which is workers at Halifax's St. Vincent's Nursing Home, voted to ratify a deal reached with the provincial government on the weekend. Now that the lead table has accepted the deal, votes are expected to be held in the coming days for other QP locals across this province. QP says the deal includes a minimum $5 wage bump for workers, as well as some additional layoff protections. Full details of that agreement, however, have not yet been released. And the news does come as more than 3,000 workers have been on the picket lines for nearly 2 months now across this province. In a statement to 95.7 News Radio, the Department of Seniors and Long-Term Care only saying it's pleased to confirm it reached the tentative agreement, but says if families have any questions right now, they're encouraged to reach out to their long-term care facility. I'm Mark Hodgins.
8: In other news of the day, Canada Post saying it will be introducing community mailboxes to parts of the HRM. The Crown Corporation says the mailboxes will replace door-to-door delivery for some 17,000 addresses across Halifax and as well as in Fredericton and Oromocto by the year 2027. Now, it says it's starting talks with local governments about how to make the switch. Canada Post says introducing those mailboxes will help the corporation cut costs. It's unclear yet which specific addresses in Halifax will see the change first. Well, Nova Scotia is offering grants of up to $25,000 to community groups working to recruit and retain healthcare professionals. The funding supports projects are focused on recruitment, retention, and creating welcoming communities for healthcare workers. Eligible applicants include nonprofit organizations, community groups, and municipalities. Applications for the latest round of the Office of Healthcare Professionals Recruitment Community Fund are due by the 16th of July. Well, we're seeing another slight decrease in fuel prices across the province this morning. In its weekly adjustment, the Nova Scotia Energy Board dropped regular self-serve gas prices by 3.3 cents to 169.8 cents per liter. Now, the provincial regulator also letting diesel slip by about 3.8 cents to now sit at 202.2 cents. This time last year, gas in Nova Scotia was 139 and diesel was 141. Meantime, the cause of much of the world's high oil prices, the war between the U.S. and Iran, may soon see the fighting come to a stop. That, according to President Donald Trump, who says a new deal could be signed as soon as this weekend, possibly in Europe, after what a source is describing to ABC News as breakthroughs in talks. We get more from ABC's Melissa Adan.
16: President Trump canceling new military strikes against Iran after signaling the U.S. would launch a major escalation in the war.
17: We just made a great settlement of the war with Iran, and we're going to be subject to finalization of documents. We should get done over the next few days.
16: Tensions across the Middle East had been flaring, with U.S. and Iranian forces exchanging attacks earlier this week.
8: Trump maintains the current ceasefire with Iran is still holding, and now insisting a real peace deal with the regime is fully negotiated. He says a signing ceremony could take place in Europe and that officials, including Vice President J.D. Vance, would attend. Back in this country, Canada-U.S. Trade Minister Dominic LeBlanc says he expects to see bilateral agreements negotiated with the U.S. as Canada and Mexico look to extend a critical continental trade pact. Prime Minister Mark Carney says Canada is also looking for a bilateral agreement with Mexico.
18: We are looking for a bilateral deal with Mexico as well, and we'll work forward on that. But there would be some commonalities that are retained as part of CUSMA's extension.
8: Carney says there has been progress in negotiations since LeBlanc met with the U.S. Trade Representative Jameson Greer in Washington last week. Closer to home, the Smith's Cove Fire Department in Digby County is the recipient of just over $94,000 from the province to install a solar energy system. The system is expected to provide around 97% of the department's energy needs and reduce carbon emissions. Officials estimate the project will save between $400,000 and $600,000 in energy costs over the solar panel's 30 to 35-year lifespan. The funding comes through the province's Sustainable Communities Challenge Fund, which supports climate adaptation and emissions reductions projects. Well, to New Brunswick now, where Premier Susan Holt's approval rating has plummeted to below the halfway point in a new Angus Reid poll. At 41%, it marks the lowest approval rating Holt's ever had in the quarterly survey. It's also the highest disapproval rating she's had at 49%. Still, her approval remains higher than Nova Scotia's Tim Houston, who was ranked third from the bottom at just 34%. It is the Nova Scotia's Premier's lowest ranking since he took office. The online survey by Angus Reid was conducted from May 7th to 11th. Well, a local music festival will kick off today with designs on raising money for Feed Nova Scotia. 95.7's Chris Aleph has that story.
10: The Food for the Ears Festival will run from today until tomorrow at Alderney Landing in Dartmouth. Now, it will feature many local artists, including the Public Service, Rankin McGinnis and the Broken Reeds, and Elise Aaron, among others. Now, this will be the festival's fourth year after it was launched in 2023 by then 16-year-old Ethan Chitty as a fundraising initiative for a food bank in Truro. The first 2 years of the festival were held in Truro, raising $2,300 in 2023 and $3,000 in 2024, but it has since moved to Halifax last year after officially registering as a nonprofit and raising $3,500 for Feed Nova Scotia. According to the festival's website, it's hoping to raise over $8,000 this year. The festival's full lineup and tickets are available on its website, with 100% of the proceeds going to Feed Nova Scotia. I'm Chris Aleph.
8: And a quick reminder that the McKay Bridge will be closed this weekend starting at 9 tonight. It's shut down due to much-needed maintenance and inspections that will keep the span closed until Monday at 5:30 in the morning. HHB says free ferry service will be available, but commuters should expect heavier traffic than usual on the McDonald. Coming up, we'll have traffic and weather together on the ones.
19: I never get to stay up late.
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8: 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Time for Rogers 5G home internet, traffic and weather together on the ones. Here's Gord Taylor with another look at your morning drive.
13: Good morning. It's still a pretty decent ride around the atrium. Seeing pockets of activity forming, but nothing too serious. Still looking good on both the McDonald and McKay bridges. Construction today on Winter Street between North Street and Almond. We have lane drops for road maintenance and infrastructure work starting at 9 a.m. Get 20,000 points at Shoppers Drug Mart when you open your PC Optum app. Shop, scan, and earn. 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Conditions in app with your latest forecast. Here's meteorologist Alistair Alders.
14: 26 degrees, the guaranteed high, except 21 in the city, 16 along the coast. Morning cloud and fog retreating to the coast with a mix of sun and cloud developing. East-southeast winds of 20 to 40. And then tonight becoming cloudy with fog moving inland. Patchy drizzle, a chance of showers, and 9 the overnight low. On Saturday, cloudy with fog, drizzle, and occasional showers with a risk of a thunderstorm. The high near 12 degrees and east-southeast wind of 15 to 30. And then Sunday, cloudy with sunny breaks, chance of an isolated shower, 17 except 21 in land. Further showers develop on Monday under cloudy skies and 14. Today's guaranteed high 26.
8: And right now 13 degrees downtown, 14 at the airport, on our way up to a guaranteed high of 26. 95.7 News Radio, the only station with a weather guarantee. 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Well, the Liberal government has announced a national food security strategy aimed at giving Canadians more access to locally produced fruit, vegetables, and other fresh items at lower prices. Prime Minister Mark Carney says Canada is one of the world's largest exporters of agri-food products, and its farmers, ranchers, and producers send $100 billion worth of goods abroad every year.
0: We are an agricultural superpower. Yet for most Canadians, it doesn't feel like that at the checkout counter. Grocery prices are up nearly 35% since 2019.
8: The government says the new strategy is backed by more than $3 billion in investments over the next 10 years. Meantime, the Prime Minister has arrived in France to meet leaders there and in Ireland before wrapping up the trip at the G7 Leaders Summit in the French Alps. Mark Carney will meet French President Emmanuel Macron in Paris before traveling to Ireland. Government officials say discussions will focus on strengthening trade and security ties with Europe, Russia's war in Ukraine, conflicts in the Middle East, and global economic challenges are expected to dominate talks at the G7 Summit. Well, the Hurricanes now one win away from the Stanley Cup. Simon Bennett will have more on that, World Cup action, and other sports coming up next.
1: Hi, this is Dan Shulman. 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
8: Well, we have a whole lot of fog out there in downtown Halifax. It is 13 degrees. Good morning. I'm Steve Gow. Here are the stories making news today. Well, we're one step closer to the end of a two-month-old strike as the Union for Long-Term Care Home Workers in Nova Scotia confirm its lead bargaining table has ratified the deal with the province. Now, other locals will vote on the deal in the days ahead. Meantime, Canada Post says some 17,000 Halifax addresses are going to be converted away from door-to-door mail over the next year, the Crown Corporation saying it's already started talks with local officials about making the switch. And coming up after sports, the man charged with killing a former House Speaker as well as her husband has changed his plea in U.S. federal court. 95.7 News Time, 7:16. 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
5: Well, Toronto Stadium, the site of the Canadian men's first World Cup match at home. It's the red and white to face Bosnia and Herzegovina. Injury notes, Moise Bombido working his way to match fitness after a fractured tibia in October. Not quite there, but he did stay on the roster at the deadline yesterday. Alfonso Davies also closer. He probably won't play today. It goes at 4 o'clock. Also today, the USA opens up against Paraguay. Two matches to start the tournament yesterday. Mexico over South Africa, 2-0 at the Azteca. South Korea beat Czechia, 2-1. The Carolina Hurricanes can win the cup this weekend. Up 3-2 in the Stanley Cup final as they took game 5 over Vegas 4-2. Jordan Staal again. 2 from Andrei Svechnikov. Another win in net for Brandon Bussey replacing Freddie Anderson who didn't dress. For the Golden Knights, William Karlsson dinged on the wrist. Looks like he's done for the series. Game 6 Sunday. Your Hart Trophy winner is Tampa's Nikita Kucherov, now a 2-time winner, beating out Connor McDavid in the voting. Game 1 of the Calder Cup finals tonight. The Toronto Marlies face the Chicago Wolves. Sportsnet 360 has game 1 at 9 o'clock. Welcome back, Alejandro Kirk, we think. Speaking to reporters while with AAA Buffalo, he says he's expecting to play tonight in Toronto against the Yankees, even if he wasn't supposed to reveal that yet. Jays Yankees at Rogers Center. Trey is Savage on the mound at 8:30 on 95.7 News Radio and Sportsnet. And just outside Toronto, the RBC Canadian Open. It's a 6-way share of the lead when the second round gets going. The names that stand out, Brooks Koepka and Mississauga, Ontario's Matthew Anderson. From the Sports Center, I'm Simon Bennett.
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8: 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I'm Steve Gao. Well, the man in the U.S. charged with killing former Minnesota House Speaker Melissa Hortman and her husband has changed his plea in federal court, admitting to the attacks. According to ABC affiliate KSTP, when Bolter admitted that he shot Hortman several times and then put a gun to her head and killed her, sobs broke out in the courtroom yesterday. Bolter also shot Democratic Senator State Senator John Hoffman and his wife. ABC's Armando Garcia has more.
29: The Hoffmans survived the attack. They were actually in court today and released this statement saying in part, while the legal process may provide accountability, true healing requires something more from all of us. Now, Belter faces 2 consecutive life sentences, an additional 40 years in federal prison. He's still facing state charges, but he's pleaded not guilty.
8: Officials say it's part of a plea deal with the U.S. Department of Justice that will help them avoid the death penalty. Coming up, we'll have traffic and weather together on the ones, and later, Japan's space industry is pinning its hopes on a low-cost rocket. 95.7 News Time, 7:20.
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8: 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Time now for Rogers 5G home internet, traffic and weather together on the ones. With Halifax's most frequent traffic reports, good morning, Gord Taylor.
3: Well, Waverly, your section is closed between Highway 118 and Rolling Hills Drive for construction. It started last night, runs through the weekend until Monday morning. So keep that in mind if you're traveling in the area. Still pretty light as far as the major routes go. No issues on the McDonald or McKay bridges. Amsterdam's Canal Culture and Historic Houses are on full display this summer. Fly nonstop from Halifax up to 6 weekly flights. 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With your latest forecast, here's meteorologist Alistair Alders.
14: Cloud and fog will pull back to the coast with a mix of sun and cloud developing. 26 of the guaranteed high, except 21 in the city, 16 along the coast with an east-southeast wind of 20 to 40 today. And then that cloud and fog will spread inland tonight with patchy drizzle and a chance of showers, 9 the overnight low. Saturday, cloudy with fog, drizzle, and occasional rain showers with a risk of a thunderstorm. East-southeasterlies of 15 to 30 with a high of 12. Sunday's nicer, cloudy with afternoon sunny breaks, but a chance of an isolated shower, 17, except 21 inland. Early next week, showers Monday, 14. Tuesday, sun and cloud warming up to 23. Today's guaranteed high, 26.
8: And right now, we're sitting at 13 degrees downtown, 15 now out at the airport. 95.7 News Radio brings you traffic and weather together every 10 minutes on the ones in the morning and in the afternoons at 1, 11, 21, 31, 41, and 51 minutes past the hour. Recapping our lead story, well, the two-month-old long-term care home workers' strike could soon be officially over after its union confirms its lead bargaining table has ratified the deal with the province. We'll have the latest on this and other stories coming up at the bottom of the hour with Shelley Summers. 95.7 News Time, 7:22.
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8: Well, Japan's space industry is pinning hopes on a low-cost rocket. AP correspondent Charles Della Desma explains.
7: Japan's H3 rocket returned to flight on Friday with the debut of a new low-cost variant. A badly needed success for the country's new flagship plan that has struggled with mission failures while facing an increasingly competitive space industry. Friday's mission marks the debut for the H3's new 30 configuration, equipped with triple liquid fuel LE9 engines and no rocket boosters, which is intended to make the series more competitive. The variant's one of three designed to accommodate a wide range of customer needs. The H3 rocket is designed to be more effective in the global space market dominated by Elon Musk's SpaceX. I'm Charles Deledesma.
8: Well, back here in Canada, a British Columbia company has been awarded $500,000 contract by a Canadian space agency to support human and robotic lunar missions. Space Dirt CEO Sean Riddle says he figuratively, if not quite yet literally, is over the moon.
10: Contracts are very competitive, so I knew we had a chance, but this was the first big win for the company and definitely a surreal moment.
8: The Langley-based Space Dirt, along with two other firms, will spend the next 10 months developing plans for power generation and soil management on the moon. He adds going to the moon becomes quite attractive for investment as it has rich resources from ice to highly valuable helium-3. Well, closer to home, power bills on PEI could soon be going up because of post-tropical storm Fiona. The provincial regulator has ruled that Maritime Electric is allowed to recover $37 million in restoration costs from ratepayers. The power company was seeking more than $41 million, but the regulator denied about 10% of the request. The storm struck the island in 2022, causing widespread damage. And back here in Halifax, the Mooseheads could soon see more competition as the QMJHL eyes up expansion. As 95.7's Blake Priddle tells us, the focus for the Q will be on markets south of the border.
12: Now that CHL players are allowed to play NCAA hockey following their major junior tenure, the Q League is eyeing American expansion. League Commissioner Mario Cecchini says the recent draft had around 50 American players that were drafted, and more American players are now eligible to play in the queue.
13: We wanted to preserve the caliber of play, and we have about the equivalent of 2 to 3 teams of American players that can now play in our league. Europeans that before wanted to play in our league but couldn't because they wanted to go in the NCAA, now they can. So it opened that up, and that's when we started to look at territories like Maine, New Hampshire, even Massachusetts to a certain extent.
12: The Q League is the only CHL league without a team in the United States, with the OHL and the WHL having 3 and 6 American teams respectively. I'm Blake Priddle.
8: Coming up, we'll have the latest business news in the Dynamic Market Minute with Chris McCusker. 95.7 News Time, 7:25.
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15: Good morning. Shares in SpaceX are set to start trading today with a $75 million IPO. Now, it was more than four times oversubscribed, and that suggests a pop of at least 25% on its first day of trading. Now, the idea here, of course, market validation with big ambitions behind this company and the idea of dominating artificial intelligence and carrying humans to the moon and Mars. The stock will also determine whether CEO Elon Musk becomes the world's first trillionaire, with his fortune sitting at $970 billion as of yesterday, that according to Bloomberg. The stock is priced at $135 a share. On futures markets in the U.S., arrows pointing up after big gains across the board. So Dow futures right now higher by 456. The Dow yesterday jumped by more than 900 points after dropping by more than 900 points the day before. S&P futures up by 49, NASDAQ futures higher by 173. The U.S. president says a deal with Iran is close, and the draft agreement apparently has 14 provisions. That includes the reopening of the Strait of Hormuz within 30 days. So the price for oil this morning is pulling back. Right now it's down $3.77, $83.94 a barrel. On Bay Street, the TSX coming off a gain of more than 500 points. Gold futures this morning higher by $133 to $4,247. And our loonie is still close to its lowest level this year, down 71.52 cents U.S. At the Business Center, I'm Chris McCusker.
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21: Good morning. It's Friday, June 12th. I'm Shelley Summers. Right now in downtown Halifax, fog and 13 degrees. Here's what's making news this morning.
23: Long-term care workers across this province will be voting on a new deal in the coming days as we're now another step closer to the end of a two-month strike.
21: Canada Post says door-to-door delivery in parts of Halifax will be replaced with community mailboxes.
25: A local music festival kicks off today as it aims to raise money for Feed Nova Scotia.
21: And later,
30: the QMJHL, the League of Our Halifax Mooseheads, is eyeing expansion, but the focus will be on American markets for the time being.
36: History in Toronto as Canada will face Bosnia and Herzegovina in their World Cup group stage opener plus Carolina took Game 5 of the Stanley Cup Final. Sports at 45.
15: U.S. markets set for another winning day after big gains across the board, and oil drops on word an end to the Iran war could be close. Business at 56.
21: 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Time for Rogers 5G home internet, traffic and weather together on the ones. And now with Halifax's most frequent traffic reports, let's check in once again with Gord Taylor.
3: Oh, good morning. Getting word of a structure fire in Winter Street between Chibucto and Charles Street. So avoid the area if you can and watch out for emergency vehicles. Dealing with thick fog this morning, so make sure you have your full headlights on in your travels. Both the McDonald and McKay Bridge is seeing not a lot of volume as you make your way towards Halifax. If you spot traffic trouble, give us a call on the 95.7 News Radio traffic tip line, 902-493-7184. 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Conditions in-app. With the latest forecast, here's meteorologist Alistair Alders.
6: 26 degrees, the guaranteed high today, except 21 in the city, 16 along the coast. The cloud and fog we have out there this morning will retreat to the coast and a mix of sun and cloud will develop. And then becoming cloudy again tonight, that fog will spread inland. There will be some patchy drizzle and a chance of showers. 9 the overnight low with an east-southeast wind of 15 to 30. On Saturday, cloudy with fog, drizzle, and occasional showers. That will come with a risk of a thunder shower. The high only 12 degrees with an east-southeast wind of 15 to 30. And then Sunday, a bit better, cloudy with afternoon sunny breaks, but a chance of an isolated shower. The high 17, except 21 inland. Today's guaranteed high 26.
21: And right now in downtown Halifax, it is 13 at the airport, 15, guaranteed high 26. We'll have another check of traffic and weather together in less than 10 minutes. 95.7 News Time, 7:33. Well, after 8 long weeks on the picket lines, it appears that long-term care workers in Nova Scotia could soon be back to work. 95.7's Mark Hodgins with our top story this morning.
7: QB says workers at the St. Vincent's Nursing Home in Halifax have ratified a deal as of a little earlier this week. The tentative agreement with government was announced over the weekend. The local representing St. Vincent's is the lead table in QB's long-term care bargaining, so they're responsible for negotiating terms that will impact other tables. Full details haven't been released yet, but QB says workers were successful in getting a minimum $5 raise for all of them over the life of the agreement, along with improved layoff protections. The remaining striking QB locals now expected to vote on the deal in the coming days, and if accepted, it would bring that two-month strike to an end. In a statement to 95.7 News Radio, the Department of Seniors and Long-Term Care only saying it's pleased to confirm it reached a tentative deal, but says if families have any questions, they should reach out to their long-term care facility. I'm Mark Hodgins.
21: Well, it looks like some parts of HRM are going to be getting more community mailboxes. Canada Post saying it'll also be introducing those mailboxes to areas in Fredericton and Oromocto in 2027. Crown Corporation saying the mailboxes will replace door-to-door delivery for 17,000 addresses in each of those cities. It says it is starting talks with local governments about making those switches. Canada Post says introducing community mailboxes will help it to cut costs. Community groups here in Nova Scotia working to recruit and retain healthcare professionals now eligible to apply for grants worth up to $25,000. The funding supports projects focused on recruitment, retention, and creating welcoming communities for healthcare workers. Eligible applicants include nonprofit organizations, community groups, and municipalities. Applications for the latest round of the Office of Healthcare Professionals Recruitment Community Fund are due by July 16th. Well, another Friday, another drop in the price of fuel here in Nova Scotia. The Energy Board lowering the price per liter of regular self-serve gas overnight by 3.3 cents. Now sits at $1.69.8. As part of its weekly adjustment, the provincial regulator seeing diesel prices at $2.02. That's a decrease of 3.8 cents. A year ago, Nova Scotians were paying $1.39 for gas and $1.41 for diesel. Now, meantime, as the conflict in Iran continues to affect our gas prices, U.S. President Donald Trump now saying we may be days away from an agreement to stop the fighting between the U.S. and Iran. He says a new deal could be signed as soon as this weekend, possibly in Europe, and that he has canceled planned attacks on Iran. We get more from ABC's Melissa Adan.
9: A source telling ABC News a deal between the U.S. and Iran is now very close after mediators hit breakthroughs. Trump maintains the current ceasefire with Iran is still holding and now insisting a real peace deal with the regime is fully negotiated and that we're just days away from the war ending.
21: And that is Melissa Adon reporting. Well, back in our country, the mother of a BC teenager who died by suicide after being exploited online says proposed federal legislation tackling online safety would have helped her daughter. Carol Todd's daughter, Amanda, took her own life in 2012. Todd says the Safe Social Media Act addresses concerns around mental health and social media that will protect youth online. She says the bill, which would force social media companies to block access for children under 16, is something Amanda would have wanted.
8: Amanda wanted kids safe, and she wanted to be safe.
21: Todd says she is meeting with BC Attorney General Nikki Sharma next week to discuss digital literacy and the use of AI in classrooms. 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Well, the company operating ferries between Nova Scotia and Newfoundland and Labrador says a federal board is determining whether the service is essential. A Marine Atlantic spokesperson says the company is currently participating in the process with the Canadian Industrial Relations Board, that board to decide whether the ferry service could be reduced in the event of a strike or lockout. Marine Atlantic workers, represented by Unifor, have been trying to negotiate new contracts with the company. The union says conciliation efforts broke down last month. Marine Atlantic says there can be no strike or lockout until the federal board makes a ruling, and updates are expected later this month. A Nova Scotia fire department has received just over $94,000 from the province to install a solar energy system. That system is expected to provide about 97% of the Smith's Cove Fire Department in Digby County's energy needs and reduce carbon emissions. Officials say the project will save between $400,000 and $600,000 in energy costs over the solar panel's 30 to 35-year lifespan. That funding comes through the province's Sustainable Communities Challenge Fund, which supports climate adaptations and emissions reduction projects. A student-led music festival kicks off today as it looks to raise money to combat food insecurity. We get more on that story from 95.7's Chris Halef.
10: The fourth Food for the Ears Festival kicking off this evening at Alderney Landing as it looks to raise money for Feed Nova Scotia. Now, the fest was originally launched back in 2023 by then 16-year-old Ethan Chitty as a fundraising initiative for a food bank in Truro. It was held there the first 2 years, raising over $5,000 during that time for the food bank. It moved to Halifax last year after officially registering as a nonprofit and raised over $3,500 for Feed Nova Scotia. According to the festival's website, it is hoping to raise over $8,000 this year. The festival will feature many local artists this year, including Rankin McGinnis and the Broken Reeds, the Public Service, and Elise Aaron, among others. The festival's full lineup and tickets are available on its website, with 100% of the proceeds going to Feed Nova Scotia. I'm Chris Halef.
21: Well, our Halifax Mooseheads could be playing against American teams if the Q League expands. More on that story from 95.7's Blake Priddle.
11: The QMJHL is the only CHL team without an American team, but that could soon change. The Q is hoping to add two teams to the United States, hopefully within the next 3 to 4 years. League Commissioner Mario Cecchini says some potential markets in New England include Portland and Lewiston, Maine, and Manchester, New Hampshire.
12: These are cities that would make sense for us. You know, there's places where there used to be hockey teams, either American or ECHL, that are not anymore. I've met or talked to some of the mayors of some of those cities, so there's no huge pushback. At the same time, it was really early in the process, so there's nothing imminent going on right now. We're at the beginning of the process.
11: The league is currently having negotiations with USA Hockey, and according to Cecchini, Canadian expansion could happen if American expansion doesn't work out. I'm Blake Priddle.
21: And a reminder that if you're crossing the harbor this weekend, you will need to plan ahead. The McKay Bridge will be shutting down at 9 o'clock tonight for maintenance and will not reopen until 5:30 Monday morning. Free ferry service will be available. Coming up in 60 seconds, traffic and weather together. And as well, Alberta's police watchdog investigating a letter sent by Edmonton police to prosecutors challenging an expected plea deal for a woman charged with killing an 8-year-old girl. 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
21: 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Time for Rogers 5G home internet traffic and weather together on the ones with Halifax's most frequent traffic reports. Here's Gord Taylor.
3: Good morning. We're still dealing with thick fog in some areas, so travel with your full headlights on. There's a structure fire on Winter Street between Chibucto and Charles Streets. We have road closures in the area, so watch out for emergency vehicles. And thanks to a traffic spotter, we report of an 18-wheeler that's smoking, pulled over on the 118 inbound, coming out of Dartmouth Crossing just before the turn into Dartmouth. Both bridges are moving well towards Halifax. There's some buildup on Main Street through Forest Hills Parkway, but overall, traffic is fairly light this morning. 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On now, conditions in-app with the latest forecast. Here's meteorologist Alistair Alders.
6: Cloud and fog will retreat to the coast with a mix of sun and cloud developing. We'll have an east-southeast wind of 20 to 40, 26 the guaranteed high, except 21 in the city, 16 along the coast. And then it will become cloudy again tonight with fog and patchy drizzle spreading inland. There will be a chance of showers as a result too, 9 the overnight low. On Saturday, cloudy with fog, drizzle, and occasional showers with a risk of a thunderstorm, 12 the high, an east-southeast wind of 15 to 30. Sunday's nicer, cloudy with afternoon sunny breaks, a chance of an isolated shower still, 17 except 21 inland. Showers return on Monday with a high of only 14. Today's guaranteed high 26.
21: And right now in downtown Halifax, 13 degrees. At the airport, 15, guaranteed high 26. 95.7 News Radio is the only station with a weather guarantee. 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Alberta's police watchdog is investigating a letter sent by Edmonton Police to Crown prosecutors challenging an expected plea deal for a woman charged with killing an 8-year-old girl. The judge in that case said the police service's warning to Crown prosecutors not to take a plea deal may have obstructed justice. Paul Moreau is with the Criminal Trial Lawyers Association and says they're happy there's going to be a serious investigation, but the results need to be passed on to an out-of-province attorney.
5: There's a potential for a conflict of interest if the, you know, someone who's in the Alberta Crown reviews this investigation to decide if charges would be laid, because they're basically the victim.
21: The Edmonton Police saying they will cooperate with the investigation and that they're committed to improving collaboration and accountability within the justice system. Coming up after sports, a Florida man now suing several law enforcement departments after a wrongful arrest that was prompted by AI. 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
21: Well, we've got a little bit of sun trying to clip its way through the thick fog. 13 degrees in downtown Halifax. Good morning. I'm Shelley Summers. Here are the stories making news this morning. Long-term care workers across Nova Scotia to be voting on a new deal in the coming days. It comes after QP confirmed yesterday its lead bargaining table, which is workers at Halifax's St. Vincent Nursing Home, voted to ratify the deal reached with the provincial government. As well, price of gas down after the Energy Board made its weekly adjustment. A liter of regular self-serve down by 3.3 cents. Price of diesel down by 3.8 cents. And coming up after sports, the ribbon cutting for a Michigan bridge meant to ease traffic and symbolize international cooperation has been postponed. 95.7 News Time, 7:45. 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
36: Well, there will be a Men's World Cup match for the Canadian team on home soil. The day is finally here. Canada against Bosnia and Herzegovina at Toronto Stadium. Injuries, the big talk around the red and white. Alphonso Davies is close, but don't expect him today. Save Moise Bombido, who is on the roster. Kickoff at 4 p.m. The other match for day two, a 10 o'clock start for the USA's opener against Paraguay. Yesterday, Mexico opened up with a 2-0 win over South Africa. The Azteca last night, big comeback for South Korea, 2-1 over Czechia. The Carolina Hurricanes are a win away from their first Stanley Cup in 20 years. Up 3-2 in the final, Jordan Staal scored yet again. Andrei Svechnikov with the pair on the power plays. The Canes beat Vegas 4-2. From watching the playoffs to back-to-back wins for Brandon Bussey in goal, Freddie Anderson didn't dress again. Game 6 in Sin City Sunday. Tampa's Nikita Kucherov is your Hart Trophy winner, narrowly beating out Connor McDavid in a crowded field, named MVP for the second time. The Calder Cup Finals start tonight. The Toronto Marlies facing the Chicago Wolves. Sportsnet 360 is puck drop at 9. Good news for the Jays after his rehab game with AAA Buffalo. Alejandro Kirk told reporters he expects to catch tonight for Toronto, while admitting he probably wasn't supposed to tell anyone. It's game one against the Yankees at Rogers Center, 8:30 on 95.7 News Radio and Sportsnet. And round two of the RBC Canadian Open at TPC Toronto will begin with six sharing the lead at 6-under, including Mississauga, Ontario's Matthew Anderson, who found himself in that share on the day's last grouping. For the Sports Center, I'm Simon Bennett.
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21: 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Well, the ribbon cutting for a Michigan bridge meant to ease traffic and symbolize international cooperation between Canada and the U.S. has been postponed. Here's Jennifer King.
20: The opening of the new Gordie Howe International Bridge connecting Windsor in Canada and Detroit in the U.S. has been delayed, according to the bridge authority. At a Thursday news conference, Canadian Prime Minister Mark Carney downplayed any concerns.
23: At the request of the United States, we agreed to delay the opening and take the necessary time to resolve outstanding issues, a few issues that have been raised, and this is a collaborative approach. As I said yesterday, there's not great drama here. We're going to work through some issues that have come up.
20: Audio courtesy CTV. The 1.5-mile, 6-lane span is jointly owned by Canada and Michigan. The $4.4 billion project is meant to ease congestion at the existing Ambassador Bridge and the Detroit-Windsor Tunnel. In February, President Trump demanded Canada turn over at least half the ownership to the U.S. federal government. And sources say Commerce Secretary Howard Lutnick has pushed back on the opening amid internal disagreements in the administration. I'm Jennifer King.
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21: 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Time for Rogers 5G home internet, traffic and weather together on the ones with Halifax's most frequent traffic reports. Here's Gord Taylor.
3: Good morning. We have a structure fire in Winter Street between Chibucto and Charles Streets. There's some road closures in the area, so keep an eye out for emergency vehicles. Earlier, a report of an 18-wheeler smoking on the 118 inbound just coming out of Dartmouth Crossing. Not sure if it's still there, but if you're in the area, travel with caution. Both bridges are seeing a little more activity, but no heavy delays heading towards Halifax. There's some backup in Dartmouth on the routes leading to the McDonald Bridge. And this weekend, the McKay Bridge is closing for maintenance and inspection work. That closure will start tonight.

0: Storm, the high 12 degrees, an east southeast wind of 15 to 30. And then Sunday, cloudy with sunny breaks in the afternoon, a chance of an isolated shower, 17 except 21 inland. More showers developing Monday, 14, and Tuesday, a mix of sun and cloud, warmer, 23. Today's guaranteed high, 26.
1: And right now in downtown Halifax, it is 13. At the airport, 15, guaranteed high, 26. 95.7 News Radio has traffic and weather together every 10 minutes on the ones in both the morning and the afternoon at 1, 11, 21, 31, 41, and 51 minutes past the hour. Recapping our lead story, long-term care workers across Nova Scotia to be voting on a new deal in the coming days. This comes after QP confirmed yesterday its lead bargaining table, which is workers at Halifax's St. Vincent's Nursing Home, voted to ratify a deal that had been reached with the provincial government. We'll have the very latest on this, as well as other top stories coming up at the top of the hour with Steve Gow. 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
1: Well, secondhand or thrift stores seeing an increase in shoppers, many saying it's thanks to rising prices. ABC's Akilah Davis has more from one store owner in the U.S.
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4: Experts say many people are feeling their buying power shrink as wages struggle to keep pace with the cost of living.
1: And that is Akilah Davis reporting. A new warning from police to parents about a growing trend of criminals online recruiting teenagers to carry out violent crimes, including murders, bombings, and abductions on their behalf. We get more from ABC's Aaron Katursky.
5: Anneli Berg's 16-year-old son, Rio, was a victim.
6: Still hard to believe.
5: In 2025, he was on his way home when a hooded stranger came up from behind, pulled a gun, and opened fire, killing young Rio, who was not the intended target. Police say the gunman was no professional assassin, but a fellow teen, recruited for the job online by a gang.
6: The kids did the dirty work for them, and then they just throw them away.
5: The 16-year-old hitman in this case was immediately caught, convicted, and sent to prison. So it's two young lives wasted. Police say this online recruitment trend is spreading and should be a wake-up call for parents.
1: And that is Aaron Katursky reporting. Now, meantime, police in Boston are searching for the thieves who held up a lemonade stand manned by a couple of kids. The thieves may be children themselves. Officials saying the siblings, an 11-year-old girl and 12-year-old boy, were selling lemonade in South Boston when another pair of kids walked by several times. They then walked up, showed a gun, took a cash box with about $50 inside. Suspects are described as two boys, one about 14, the other 11. Jen Byrne is the mother of the victims and spoke with ABC affiliate WCVB.
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1: 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Here's Chris McCusker.
11: Good Good morning. Details continue to trickle out about a potential deal for an end to the war in Iran. Now, a news agency in Iran says the draft agreement has 14 provisions, and that includes the reopening of the Strait of Hormuz, along with the release of $24 billion in frozen Iranian assets.

0: U.S. futures moving higher after those big gains yesterday. So Dow futures right now up by 280 points. S&P futures up by 31. NASDAQ futures higher by 108. Shares in SpaceX set to make their debut today, starting at $135 a share. It's seen as a critical test for the $1.8 trillion rocket, satellite, and artificial intelligence company, and a test for its CEO, Elon Musk. On Bay Street, the TSX coming off a gain of more than 500 points. Now, gold futures bouncing off a fresh low for the year, right now up by $122 to $4,230. Oil is moving lower on the news around Iran. It's down $2.89 to $84.83 a barrel. And then our loonie is down 8/100, 71.51 cents U.S., so still close to its lowest level this year. And there will be no ribbon cutting for the $6.4 billion Gordie Howe Bridge between Windsor and Detroit today. Now, the bridge was paid for by Canadian taxpayers, but the U.S. President Donald Trump still has issues with its costs and control. No alternative opening date has been announced. At the Business Center, I'm Chris McCusker.
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6: Good morning. It is Friday, June 12th. I'm Steve Gow. Right now in downtown Halifax, the sun is trying to break through some of that fog, and it is currently sitting at 13 degrees. Here's what's making news today.
8: Long-term care workers across this province will be voting on a new deal in the coming days as we're now another step closer to the end of a two-month strike. We'll have more on that story straight ahead.
6: Canada Post says tens of thousands of addresses in Halifax will no longer receive door-to-door mail delivery in the near future.
9: A local music festival kicks off today as it aims to raise money for Feed Nova Scotia. I'll have more coming up.
6: And coming up later,
10: the Halifax Mooseheads could be playing against American teams in the next couple of years as the QMJHL is considering American expansion.
11: Lots to come on the first group stage match in home soil for the Canadian men, and the Carolina Hurricanes are up 3-2 in the Stanley Cup Finals. Sports at 15.
0: U.S. markets set for big gains again today. Onward, an end to the war in Iran could be close, and oil is trading just below $84. Business at 26.
6: 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Time for Rogers 5G home internet traffic and weather together on the ones. Now taking a look at your morning drive, here's Gord Taylor.
12: I'd say a little more buildup in the inbound routes on Main Street. It's slow getting through Forest Hills Parkway. Busy getting onto the McKay Bridge. Slow coming off the McDonald into Halifax. There's also a delay in the McKay getting onto the bridge heading towards Dartmouth. The Bedford Highway looking good. Just a slight delay into the Windsor Street Exchange. New issues getting in and out of the Armdale Roundabout, but traffic's building on Quinpool heading towards Connaught. Spot any traffic trouble, let us know on the 95.7 News Radio traffic tip line, 902-493-7184. 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Here is meteorologist Alistair Alders.
13: Cloud and fog will retreat to the coast with a mix of sun and cloud developing. The guaranteed high 26 degrees, but 21 in the city itself and 16 along the coast with an east southeast wind of 20 to 40. It will become cloudy tonight with fog and patchy drizzle that will come with a chance of showers. 9 the overnight low with an east southeast wind of 15 to 30. On Saturday, cloudy with fog, drizzle, and occasional showers with a risk of a thunder shower. Only 12 for the high with an east southeast wind of 15 to 30. A bit nicer on Sunday, cloudy with sunny breaks in the afternoon, still a chance of an isolated shower, but a bit warmer, 17 except 21 inland. Today's guaranteed high, 26.
6: And right now it's 13 degrees in downtown Halifax. We'll have another look at traffic and weather together again in less than 10 minutes. 95.7 News Time, 8:03. Well, we begin with the latest in the ongoing long-term care workers' strike here in Nova Scotia. A breakthrough as workers across the province will be voting on a new deal in the coming days. As 95.7's Mark Hodgins reports, that means we're now one step closer to the end of a two-month strike.
14: Yesterday, QP confirmed its lead bargaining table, which is workers at Halifax's St. Vincent's Nursing Home, voted to ratify a deal reached with the provincial government on the weekend. Now that the lead table has accepted the deal, votes are expected to be held in the coming days for other QP locals across this province. QP says the deal includes a minimum $5 wage bump for workers as well as some additional layoff protections. Full details of that agreement, however, have not yet been released. And the news does come as more than 3,000 workers have been on the picket lines for nearly 2 months now across this province. In a statement to 95.7 News Radio, the Department of Seniors and Long-Term Care only saying it's pleased to confirm it reached the tentative agreement, but says if families have any questions right now, they're encouraged to reach out to their long-term care facility. I'm Mark Hodgins.
6: In other news of the day, Canada Post says it will be introducing community mailboxes to parts of the HRM. Crown Corporation says the mailboxes will replace door-to-door delivery for 17,000 addresses in Halifax, as well as in Fredericton and Oromocto by the year 2027. Now, it says it's starting talks with local governments about how to make those switches. Canada Post says introducing those community mailboxes will help the corporation cut costs. It's unclear which specific addresses will see the change first. Well, Nova Scotia is offering grants of up to $25,000 to community groups working to recruit and retain healthcare professionals. The funding supports projects focused on recruitment, retention, and creating welcoming communities for healthcare workers. Eligible applicants include nonprofit organizations, community groups, as well as municipalities. Applications for the latest round of the Office of Healthcare Professionals Recruitment Community Fund are due by the 16th of July. 95.7 News Time, 8:05. We're seeing another slight decrease in fuel prices across the province this morning. In its weekly adjustment, the Nova Scotia Energy Board dropped regular self-serve gas prices down 3.3 cents to 169.8 cents per liter. The provincial regulator also letting diesel see a slip of 3.8 cents to now sit at 202.2 cents. This time last year, gas prices in Nova Scotia were 139 and diesel was 141. Meantime, the cause of much of the world's high oil prices, the war between the U.S. and Iran, may soon see the fighting come to a halt. That, according to President Donald Trump, who says a new deal could be signed as soon as this weekend, possibly in Europe, after what a source describes to ABC News as breakthroughs in the talks. We get more from ABC's Melissa Adan.
15: President Trump canceling new military strikes against Iran after signaling the U.S. would launch a major escalation in the war.
16: We just made a great settlement of the war with Iran, and we're going to be subject to finalization of documents. We should get done over the next few days.
15: Tensions across the Middle East had been flaring, with U.S. and Iranian forces exchanging attacks earlier this week.
6: Trump maintains the current ceasefire with Iran is still holding and now insisting a real peace deal with the regime is fully negotiated. He says a signing ceremony could take place in Europe and that officials, including Vice President J.D. Vance, would be there. Well, back in this country, Canada-U.S. Trade Minister Dominic LeBlanc says he expects to see bilateral agreements negotiated with the U.S. as Canada and Mexico look to extend a critical continental trade pact. Prime Minister Mark Carney says Canada is also looking for a bilateral agreement even further south.
17: We are looking for a bilateral deal with Mexico as well, and we'll work forward on that. But there would be some commonalities that are retained as part of CUSMA's extension.
6: Carney says there's been a progress in negotiations since LeBlanc met with U.S. Trade Representative Jameson Greer in Washington last week. Closer to home, the Smith's Cove Fire Department in Digby County is the recipient of just over $94,000 from the province to install a solar energy system. Now, that system is expected to provide around 97% of the department's energy needs and reduce carbon emissions. Officials estimate the project will save up to $600,000 in energy costs over the solar panel's 30 to 35 year lifespan. The funding comes through the province's Sustainable Communities Challenge Fund, which supports climate adaptation and emissions reduction projects. Well, to New Brunswick, where Premier Susan Holt's approval rating has plummeted to below the halfway point in a new Angus Reid poll. At 41%, it marks the lowest approval rating Holt's ever had in the quarterly survey, and it's also the highest disapproval rating she's had at 49%. Still, her approval remains higher than Nova Scotia's Tim Houston, who was ranked third from the bottom at just 34%. It is the Nova Scotia Premier's lowest ranking since he took office. Angus Reid Institute's online survey was conducted from May 7th to 11th. Well, back home, a local music festival will kick off today with designs on raising money for Feed Nova Scotia. 95.7's Chris Aleph with that story.
9: The Food for the Ears Festival will run from today until tomorrow at Alderney Landing in Dartmouth. Now, it will feature many local artists, including the Public Service, Rankin McGinnis and the Broken Reeds, and Elise Aaron, among others. Now, this will be the festival's fourth year after it was launched in 2023 by then 16-year-old Ethan Chitty as a fundraising initiative for a food bank in Truro. The first 2 years of the festival were held in Truro, raising $2,300 in 2023 and $3,000 in 2024, but it has since moved to Halifax last year after officially registering as a nonprofit and raising $3,500 for Feed Nova Scotia. According to the festival's website, it's hoping to raise over $8,000 this year. The festival's full lineup and tickets are available on its website, with 100% of the proceeds going to Feed Nova Scotia. I'm Chris Aleph.
6: And a quick reminder that the McKay Bridge will be closed this weekend starting at 9 tonight. It's shut down due to a much-needed maintenance that will keep the span closed until Monday morning at 5:30. HHB says free ferry service will be available. Coming up, we'll have traffic and weather together on the ones.
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6: 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Once again, Gord Taylor joins us with a look at the roads.
12: Well, good morning. We have a structure fire in Halifax on Winter Street between Chibucto and Charles Street. There's some road closures in the area. Also report now of a broken down vehicle off Roby heading onto the McKay Bridge, Dartmouth bound. It's in the inside lane and traffic's quite backed up trying to get onto the bridge. No problems on the Dartmouth side heading towards Halifax. There's some delay coming off the McDonald Bridge into Halifax, and traffic's building on Quinpool through Connaught. Also on Main Street through Forest Hills Parkway. 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On now, conditions in app with the latest forecast. Here's meteorologist Alistair Alders.
13: 26 degrees, the guaranteed high, except 21 in the city, 16 along the coast. Morning cloud and fog retreating to the coast with a mix of sun and cloud developing. East-southeast winds of 20 to 40. And then tonight becoming cloudy with fog moving inland. Patchy drizzle, a chance of showers, and 9 the overnight low. On Saturday, cloudy with fog, drizzle, and occasional showers with a risk of a thunderstorm. The high near 12 degrees, an east-southeast wind of 15 to 30. And then Sunday, cloudy with sunny breaks, chance of an isolated shower, 17 except 21 in land. Further showers develop on Monday under cloudy skies and 14. Today's guaranteed high, 26.
6: 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Well, the Liberal government has announced a national food security strategy aimed at giving Canadians more access to locally produced fruit, vegetables, and other fresh items at lower prices. Prime Minister Mark Carney made that announcement yesterday, saying the average Canadian family spends around $10,000 a year on groceries, and there are several reasons.
1: Well, one of them is that while Canadian farmers, ranchers, and producers are producing enormous amounts of food, we're relying on other countries to process a lot of it. At the same time, we all know our growing seasons are too short to keep up with year-round demand.
6: The government promises initiatives to help small and medium-sized processors modernize and increase productivity so they can compete in the global marketplace while attracting investment from major manufacturers. Meantime, Mark Carney is meeting the leader of France today. The prime minister is in Paris for a sit-down with French President Emmanuel Macron ahead of the G7 summit next week. Carney will also hold a news conference before attending a dinner held by Macron. This is just day one of the PM's latest six-day trip to Europe, which will culminate in an appearance at the G7 leaders gathering in the French Alps. Well, the Carolina Hurricanes just one win away now from the Stanley Cup. Simon Bennett will join us with more on that, World Cup action, as well as other sports. That's next.
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6: Well, it's 14 degrees right now in downtown Halifax. Some lingering fog. Good morning. I'm Steve Gow. Here are the stories making news right now. Oh, one step closer to the end of a two-month-old strike as the Union for Long-Term Care Home Workers in Nova Scotia confirmed its lead bargaining table has ratified the deal with the province now. Other QP locals will vote on the deal in the days ahead. Meantime, Canada Post says some 17,000 Halifax addresses are going to be converted away from door-to-door delivery over the next year. Crown Corporation saying it has already started talks with local officials about making the switch. And coming up after sports, Donald Trump eyes up another pick for National Intelligence Director amid pressure from Congress to name a permanent replacement for Tulsi Gabbard. 95.7 News Time, 8:16. Now from Sportsnet Radio, here's Simon Bennett.
11: Well, Canada's long-awaited World Cup home opener is just hours away now. 45,000-plus to gather at Toronto Stadium. But the national men's side faces Bosnia and Herzegovina. Captain Alfonso Davies is closer to returning. Probably won't play today while Ismail Kone was back practicing after that midweek fever. Kickoff at 4 o'clock. The other day two match, USA-Paraguay at SoFi Stadium. Mexico opened the World Cup at the Azteca with their 2-0 win over South Africa, while South Korea scored twice in the second
3: second half to beat Czechia 2-1. The Carolina Hurricanes are up 3-2 in the Stanley Cup Final. Two power play goals from Andrei Svechnikov led the way as they beat Vegas 4-2. And Raleigh Jordan Staal, the first to score in the first five games of the final since Jean Beliveau in 1956. The Canes go for the cup. Game 6 Sunday in Vegas. Nikita Kucherov of the Tampa Bay Lightning named Hart Trophy winner yesterday. Connor McDavid and Nathan MacKinnon 2-3 in the voting. The Toronto Marlies face the Chicago Wolves for the Calder Cup. Game 1 of the finals. 9 o'clock on Sportsnet 360. Big weekend at Rogers Center. The New York Yankees in Toronto for the first time since the playoffs last year. And based on what he said last night after his Buffalo rehab game, Alejandro Kirk expects to be back behind the plate. 95.7 News Radio and Sportsnet have first pitch at 8:30. And it's a six-way share of the lead after the opening round of the RBC Canadian Open, including Brooks Koepka in his first time north of the border since his live days in Mississauga, Ontario's Matthew Anderson from the Sports Center of Simon Bennett.
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6: 95.7 News Time, 8:18. Well, U.S. President Donald Trump has a new pick to lead the Department of National Intelligence, Clay Clayton. Current U.S. Attorney for the Southern District of New York. His choice for acting director Bill Pulte faced criticism, not only from the Democrats, but from a few Republicans as well. Trump is insisting Pulte will stay in the interim role until Clayton can take over, which led to Democrats refusing to renew a Foreign Intelligence Powers Act until Pulte is fully removed. ABC's Jay O'Brien asked Senate Minority Leader Chuck Schumer if that move puts the country at risk.
26: Pulte's got to go before anything else should happen, can happen.
27: But are you concerned that by drawing this line, Democrats could be opening up the country to a national security concern?
26: We have great national concerns with Pulte.
6: Trump announced Clayton's nomination on social media yesterday amid pressure to name a permanent replacement for Tulsi Gabbard, who resigned from the post last month. Coming up, we'll have traffic and weather together on the ones. And later,
28: cleaning up after a wild and dangerous stretch of weather in the Midwest. I'm ABC's Dave Packer. That's coming up.
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6: 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Time for Rogers 5G home internet, traffic and weather together on the ones. Now, here's Gord Taylor with another look at your morning commute.
0: Well, good morning. We have a broken down vehicle heading onto the McKay Bridge, Dartmouth bound. It's in the inside lane. Traffic is backing up down the Bedford Highway past the Windsor Street Exchange. It's also slow getting onto the McKay Bridge at the former Toll Plaza towards Halifax. And there's delays off the McDonald Bridge as well. And off and on delays on Barrington between the two bridges. 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Conditions in app. With your latest foggy forecast, here is meteorologist Alistair Alders.
4: Cloud and fog will pull back to the coast with a mix of sun and cloud developing. 26 the guaranteed high, except 21 in the city, 16 along the coast with an east-southeast wind of 20 to 40 today. And then that cloud and fog will spread inland tonight with patchy drizzle and a chance of showers, 9 the overnight low. Saturday, cloudy with fog, drizzle, and occasional rain showers with a risk of a thunderstorm. East-southeasterlies of 15 to 30 with a high of 12. Sunday's nicer, cloudy with afternoon sunny breaks, but a chance of an isolated shower, 17, except 21 inland. Early next week, showers Monday, 14. Tuesday, sun and cloud warming up to 23. Today's guaranteed high, 26.
6: And currently we're sitting at 14 degrees downtown, 16 out at the airport. 95.7 News Radio brings you traffic and weather together every 10 minutes on the ones in the morning, as well as in the afternoons at 1, 11, 21, 31, 41, and 51 minutes past every hour. Recapping our lead story, the two-month-old long-term care home workers' strike could soon be officially over after its union confirms its lead bargaining table has ratified the deal with the province. We'll have the latest details on this and other stories coming up at the bottom of the hour with Shelley Summers. 95.7 News Time, 8:23.
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6: Well, it was another night of violent storms across the American Midwest. ABC's Dave Packer has more.
10: The National Weather Service says at least three tornadoes hit towns outside of Chicago Thursday night as severe storms knocked out power and brought down trees. In McKinley Park, Jules Carrasco says even when the power is restored, the damage has been done.
12: The groceries that we bought was like maybe last us about a week, and it was almost like $200. So that's down the drain now.
10: Lots of travel plans down the drain, too. More than 1,500 flight cancellations. Air traffic controllers evacuated the Chicago Midway Tower due to a tornado warning. Dave Packer, ABC News.
6: Well, turning to the world of sports, a well-known golfer has been thrown out of his longtime golf club after an incident with a woman. Gethin Coolbaugh explains.
13: Phil Mickelson has been kicked out of a San Diego golf club for inappropriate contact with a female employee. That's according to Golf Digest, which cited multiple sources as saying Mickelson is no longer welcome at the Farms Golf Club. That's where the six-time major champion has practiced and played for two decades. A spokesperson for Mickelson refers to it as a misunderstanding that has been cleared up. Mickelson has been out of the public eye for all but one live golf event this year as he deals with a serious family health matter that remains undisclosed. I'm Gethin Coolbaugh.
6: And finally, back here in Halifax, the Mooseheads could soon see more competition as the Q League eyes up expansion. As 95.7's Blake Priddle tells us, the focus for the league will now be on markets south of the border.
14: Now that CHL players are allowed to play NCAA hockey following their major junior tenure, the Q League is eyeing American expansion. League Commissioner Mario Cecchini says the recent draft had around 50 American players that were drafted, and more American players are now eligible to play in the Q.
15: We wanted to preserve the caliber of play, and we have about the equivalent of 2 to 3 teams of American players that can now play in our league. Europeans that before wanted to play in our leagues but couldn't because they wanted to go in the NCAA, now they can. So it opened that up, and that's when we started to look at territories like Maine, New Hampshire, even Massachusetts to a certain extent.
14: The Q League is the only CHL league without a team in the United States, with the OHL and the WHL having 3 and 6 American teams respectively. I'm Blake Priddle.
6: We'll have the latest from the markets coming up in the Dynamic Market Minute with Chris McCusker. 95.7 News Time, 8:25.
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8: Morning. Shares in SpaceX set to start trading in the U.S. at some point today. Now, the price will be $135 a share. It's already indicated to jump more than 35% out of the gate. This $75 billion IPO, which is already record-breaking, is one of several big names to come this year, with Anthropic and OpenAI already filing paperwork. SpaceX stock could also make its founder, Elon Musk, a trillionaire, which would be a first. On Wall Street, we've got futures moving higher after gains across the board yesterday. So right now, Dow futures up by 297, S&P futures higher by 33, NASDAQ futures up by 121. On Bay Street, the TSX coming off a gain of more than 500 points. Now, shares in Roots could be active today. The retailer did report earnings with total sales for Q1 coming in at $42.6 million, up by 6% year over year. That stock up by 48% on Bay Street this year. The earnings conference call is set to start about a half an hour from now. Gold futures up by $113 to $4,227. Oil is lower this morning on word the war in Iran could be over, down by $3.19 to $84.52. And the Canadian dollar still close to its lowest level this year, down by about a tenth of a cent, 71.5 cents U.S. At the Business Center, I'm Chris McCusker.
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20: Good morning. It's Friday, June 12th. I'm Shelley Summers. Right now in downtown Halifax, sunshine, 14 degrees. Here's what's making news this morning.
22: Long-term care workers across this province will be voting on a new deal in the coming days as we're now another step closer to the end of a two-month strike.
20: Canada Post says door-to-door delivery in some parts of Halifax will be replaced with community mailboxes.
23: A local music festival kicks off today as it aims to raise money for Feed Nova Scotia.
20: And later,
34: the QMJHL, the League of Our Halifax Mooseheads, is eyeing expansion, but the focus will be on American markets for the time being.
35: History in Toronto as Canada will face Bosnia and Herzegovina in their World Cup group stage opener as Carolina took Game 5 of the Stanley Cup Final. Sports at 45.
8: U.S. markets set for more gains today on a potential end to the war in Iran and the price for oil trading just above $84. Business said 56.
20: 95.7 News Time, 8:31. Time for Rogers 5G home internet, traffic and weather together on the ones. With Halifax's most frequent traffic reports, here's Gord Taylor.
0: Good morning. We have a broken down vehicle heading onto the McKay Bridge, Dartmouth bound. It's in the inside lane. Traffic is backing up down the Bedford Highway past the Windsor Street Exchange. It's also slow getting onto the McKay Bridge at the former toll plaza towards Halifax. And there's delays off the McDonald Bridge as well. And off and on delays on Barrington between the two bridges. 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Conditions in app. With your latest foggy forecast, here is meteorologist Alistair Alders.
3: 26 degrees, the guaranteed high today, except 21 in the city, 16 along the coast. The cloud and fog we have out there this morning will retreat to the coast and a mix of sun and cloud will develop. And then becoming cloudy again tonight, that fog will spread inland. There will be some patchy drizzle and a chance of showers. 9 the overnight low with an east-southeast wind of 15 to 30. On Saturday, cloudy with fog, drizzle, and occasional showers. That will come with a risk of a thunder shower. The high only 12 degrees with an east-southeast wind of 15 to 30. And then Sunday, a bit better, cloudy with afternoon sunny breaks, but a chance of an isolated shower. The high 17, except 21 inland. Today's guaranteed high 26.
20: And right now in downtown Halifax, 14 at the airport, 16 guaranteed high 26. We'll have another check of traffic and weather together in less than 10 minutes. 95.7 News time, 8:32. Well, after 8 long weeks on the picket lines, it looks like that long-term care workers in the province could be heading back to work soon. 95.7's Mark Hodgins with our top story this morning.
4: QB says workers at the St. Vincent's Nursing Home in Halifax have ratified a deal as of a little earlier this week. The tentative agreement with government was announced over the weekend. The local representing St. Vincent's is the lead table in QB's long-term care bargaining, so they're responsible for negotiating terms that will impact other tables. Full details haven't been released yet, but QP says workers were successful in getting a minimum $5 raise for all of them over the life of the agreement, along with improved layoff protections. The remaining striking QP locals now expected to vote on the deal in the coming days, and if accepted, it would bring that two-month strike to an end. In a statement to 95.7 News Radio, the Department of Seniors and Long-Term Care only saying it's pleased to confirm it reached a tentative deal, but says if families have any questions, they should reach out to their long-term care facility. I'm Mark Hodgins.
20: Well, some neighborhoods here in Halifax will be getting more community mailboxes. Canada Post says it will also be introducing the mailboxes to areas in other cities, including Fredericton and Oromocto in 2027. The Crown Corporation says the mailboxes will replace door-to-door delivery for 17,000 addresses in each of those cities. It says it's starting talks with local governments about making the switches. Canada Post saying introducing community mailboxes will help it to cut costs. Community groups here in Nova Scotia working to recruit and retain healthcare professionals are eligible to apply for grants worth up to $25,000. The funding supports projects focused on recruitment, retention, and creating welcoming communities for all healthcare workers. Eligible applicants include nonprofit organizations as well as community groups and municipalities. Applications for the latest round of the Office of Healthcare Professionals Recruitment Community Fund are due by July 16th. Well, another Friday, another drop in the price of fuel here in Nova Scotia. The Energy Board lowering the price per liter of regular self-serve gasoline overnight by 3.3 cents, now sits at $1.69.8. As part of its weekly adjustment, the provincial regulator seeing diesel prices at $2.02, which is a decrease of 3.8 cents. A year ago, Nova Scotians were paying $1.39 for gas and $1.41 for diesel. Now, meantime, as the conflict in Iran continues to affect our gas prices, U.S. President Donald Trump now saying we may be days away from an agreement to stop the fighting between the U.S. and Iran. He says a new deal could be signed as soon as this weekend, possibly in Europe, and he has canceled planned attacks on Iran. We get more from ABC's Melissa Adan.
10: A source telling ABC News a deal between the U.S. and Iran is now very close after mediators hit breakthroughs. Trump maintains the current ceasefire with Iran is still holding and now insisting a real peace deal with the regime is fully negotiated and that we're just days away from the war ending.
20: And that is Melissa Adan reporting. Back in our country, Canada U.S. Trade Minister Dominic LeBlanc saying he expects to see bilateral agreements negotiated with the U.S. as Canada and Mexico look to extend a critical continental trade pact. Prime Minister Mark Carney saying that Canada is also looking for a bilateral agreement with Mexico.
12: We are looking for a bilateral deal with Mexico as well, and we'll work forward on that. But there would be some commonalities that are that are retained as part of CUSMA's extension.
20: And Carney saying there has been progress in negotiations since LeBlanc met with United States Trade Representative Jameson Greer in Washington last week. The mother of a BC teenager who died by suicide after being exploited online says proposed federal legislation tackling online safety would have helped her daughter. Carol Todd's daughter Amanda took her own life in 2012. Todd says the Safe Social Media Act addresses concerns around mental health and social media that will protect youth online. She says the bill, which would force social media companies to block access for children under 16, is something that Amanda would have wanted.
6: Amanda wanted kids safe, and she wanted to be safe.
20: Todd says she is meeting with BC Attorney General Nikki Sharma next week to discuss digital literacy and the use of AI in classrooms. Well, a little bit closer to us, the company operating ferries between Nova Scotia and Newfoundland and Labrador says a federal board is determining whether that service is essential. A Marine Atlantic spokesperson says the company is currently participating in the process with the Canadian Industrial Relations Board. That board will decide whether the ferry service could be reduced in the event of a strike or lockout. Marine Atlantic workers represented by Unifor have been trying to negotiate new contracts with the company. The union says conciliation efforts broke down last month. Marine Atlantic says there can be no strike or lockout until the federal board makes a ruling, and updates are expected later this month. Well, a student-led music festival kicks off today as it looks to raise some money to combat food insecurity. We get more on that story from 95.7's Chris Haleff.
9: The fourth Food for the Ears Festival kicking off this evening at Alderney Landing as it looks to raise money for Feed Nova Scotia. Now, the fest was originally launched back in 2023 by then 16-year-old Ethan Chitty as a fundraising initiative for a food bank in Truro. It was held there the first 2 years, raising over $5,000 during that time for the food bank. It moved to Halifax last year after officially registering as a nonprofit and raised over $3,500 for Feed Nova Scotia. According to the festival's website, it is hoping to raise over $8,000 this year. The festival will feature many local artists this year, including Rankin McGinnis and the Broken Reeds, The Public Service, and Elise Aaron, among others. The festival's full lineup and tickets are available on its website, with 100% of the proceeds going to Feed Nova Scotia. I'm Chris Haleff.
20: Well, our Halifax Mooseheads could be playing against American teams if the Q-League expands. 95.7's Blake Priddle with more on that story for us.
13: The QMJHL is the only CHL team without an American team, but that could soon change. The Q is hoping to add two teams to the United States, hopefully within the next 3 to 4 years. League Commissioner Mario Cecchini says some potential markets in New England include Portland and Lewiston, Maine, and Manchester, New Hampshire.
14: These are cities that would make sense for us. You know, there's places where there used to be hockey teams, either American or ECHL, that are not anymore. I've met or talked to some of the mayors of some of those cities, so there's no huge pushback. At the same time, it was really early in the process, so there's nothing imminent going on right now. We're at the beginning of the process.
13: The league is currently having negotiations with USA Hockey, and according to Cecchini, Canadian expansion could happen if American expansion doesn't work out. I'm Blake Priddle.
20: And a reminder that if you're crossing the harbor this weekend, you will need to plan ahead. The McKay Bridge will be shutting down at 9 o'clock tonight for maintenance. Work is expected to be completed by 5:30 Monday morning. Free ferry service is to be available. Coming up in 60 seconds, traffic and weather together. And as well, a remote fly-in community in northern Manitoba declaring a state of emergency over an escalating drug crisis. 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
15: Spring market is here, and this is where it matters. I'm Joanne Pullen with Joanne Pullen Realty Group, brokered by LPT Realty. 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That's where you either leave money on the table or you don't. I'm here to guide you, protect you, and negotiate what's right for you. And buyers, this is your moment. 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Let's do this the right way.
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20: 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Time for Rogers 5G Home Internet. Traffic and weather together on the ones. With Halifax's most frequent traffic reports, here's Gord Taylor.
0: Earlier, a stalled vehicle getting onto the McKay Bridge headed towards Dartmouth is still blocking a lane, so traffic's backed up on the Bedford Highway past Bayview. It's slow getting onto the McKay Bridge at the former toll plaza. Traffic's backed up almost to Burnside. The McDonald Bridge not doing too bad. It slows up the closer you get to Halifax. You also see a pretty good drive getting in and out of the Armdale roundabout, but slow in Quinpool headed towards Connaught. Tackling a big backyard project this spring, find great savings and everything you need during the Deck and Fence event at Home Hardware on now to June 17th. Now with the latest forecast, here's meteorologist Alistair Alders.
3: Cloud and fog will retreat to the coast with a mix of sun and cloud developing. We'll have an east-southeast wind of 20 to 40, 26 the guaranteed high, except 21 in the city, 16 along the coast. And then it will become cloudy again tonight with fog and patchy drizzle spreading inland. There will be a chance of showers as a result too, 9 the overnight low. On Saturday, cloudy with fog, drizzle, and occasional showers with a risk of a thunderstorm, 12 the high, and east-southeast wind of 15 to 30. Sunday's nicer, cloudy with afternoon sunny breaks, a chance of an isolated shower still, 17 except 21 inland. Showers return on Monday with a high of only 14. Today's guaranteed high, 26.
20: And right now in downtown Halifax, it is 14. At the airport, 16. Guaranteed high, 26. 95.7 News Radio is the only station with a weather guarantee. 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Well, a remote fly-in community in northern Manitoba has declared a state of emergency over an escalating drug crisis. Chief Kellyanne Tomduck from Seyisidineni First Nation says that recent violence has members scared to visit the band office or grocery store, and that previous conversations with the RCMP haven't led anywhere.
7: Not only do we need policing, because I know if we had a building and it would allow more accessibility for the RCMP to have somewhere to go when they arrive. But we also need support with our addictions and the drugs that are coming in.
20: And Premier Wab Kanu saying that his province will work with the community on safety. An RCMP spokesperson saying that patrols on the First Nation will increase in the coming months. Coming up after sports, new U.S. restrictions on Cuba. 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
20: Sunshine, 14 degrees in downtown Halifax. Good morning. I'm Shelley Summers. Here are the stories making news this morning. The long-term care workers in our province to be voting on a new deal in the coming days. This comes after CUPE confirmed yesterday its lead bargaining table, which is workers at Halifax's St. Vincent's Nursing Home, voted to ratify a deal reached with the provincial government. As well, the price of gas down after the Energy Board made its weekly adjustment. A liter of regular self-serve down by 3.3 cents, while the price of diesel is down by 3.8 cents. And coming up after sports, a new blow to the Kremlin's narrative that Moscow is winning the four-year war in Ukraine. 95.7 News Time, 8:45. 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
2: Well, Toronto Stadium, the site of the Canadian men's first World Cup match at home. It's the red and white to face Bosnia and Herzegovina. Injury notes, Moise Bombido working his way to match fitness after a fractured tibia in October. Not quite there, but he did stay on the roster at the deadline yesterday. Alphonso Davies also closer. He probably won't play today. It goes at 4 o'clock. Also today, the USA opens up against Paraguay. Two matches to start the tournament yesterday. Mexico over South Africa, 2-0 at the Azteca. South Korea beat Czechia, 2-1. The Carolina Hurricanes can win the cup this weekend of 3-2 in the Stanley Cup final as they took game five over Vegas 4-2. Jordan Staal again. Two from Andrei Svechnikov. Another win in net for Brandon Bussey, replacing Freddie Anderson, who didn't rest. For the Golden Knights, William Karlsson dinged on the wrist. Looks like he's done for the series. Game six Sunday. Your Hart Trophy winner is Tampa's Nikita Kucherov, now a two-time winner, beating out Connor McDavid in the voting. Game one of the Calder Cup finals tonight. The Toronto Marlies face the Chicago Wolves. Sportsnet 360 has game one at 9 o'clock. Welcome back, Alejandro Kirk, we think. Speaking to reporters while with AAA Buffalo, he says he's expecting to play tonight in Toronto against the Yankees, even if he wasn't supposed to reveal that yet. Jays Yankees at Rogers Center. Trey Savage on the mound at 8:30 on 95.7 News Radio and Sportsnet. And just outside Toronto, the RBC Canadian Open. It's a six-way share of the lead when the second round gets going. The names that stand out, Brooks Koepka and Mississauga, Ontario's Matthew Anderson. From the Sports Center, I'm Simon Bennett.
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20: 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Well, there are new U.S. restrictions on Cuba. We get more from Ed Donahue.
19: The U.S. is slapping sanctions against a Cuban oil and gas company. Secretary of State Marco Rubio says key assets of the company, known as Cupit, were unlawfully expropriated from American owners years ago. He also accused Cuba's government of weaponizing energy. The Cuban people have been dealing with fuel shortages and blackouts. Erica Ramos in Havana says, the way Cuba is right now, I don't think change will happen overnight. It's going to take a long time for things to shine again, for this to go back to what it was many years ago. The Cuban government has previously said the sanctions punish all Cubans and are aimed at strangling the economy to destabilize the government and its people. I'm Ed Donahue.
20: There has been a new blow to the Kremlin's narrative that Moscow is winning the four-year war in Ukraine as Kyiv's forces are targeting fuel supplies in the Crimean Peninsula. Here's Charles de Ledesma.
21: Ukraine's attacks on the supplies are triggering the worst fuel crisis on the Black Sea Peninsula since it was illegally annexed by Russia in 2014. The persistent strikes reflect Ukraine's growing ability to carry out drone hits and have caught Russia off guard and struggling for a response. Ukraine's successes have highlighted its ability to inflict painful damage on Russia and change the course of the war. Meanwhile, Ukrainian authorities say Russian drone attacks overnight and into Friday morning have injured at least one person in the southern city of Mykolaiv and sparked a large fire at an infrastructure facility in the Kyiv region. Emergency responders, including specialists in a radiation protection unit, were at the scene. I'm Charles de Ledesma.
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20: 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Time for Rogers 5G home internet. Traffic and weather together on the ones. With Halifax's most frequent traffic reports, let's get the latest now from Gord Taylor.
0: We had a stalled vehicle getting onto the McKay Bridge on the Halifax side towards Dartmouth. Maybe clear, but there's still quite a backup on the Bedford Highway well before Bayview heading into the Winter Street Exchange. Also slow getting onto the McKay Bridge at the former Toll Plaza towards Halifax. Not too bad on the McDonald Bridge. It slows closer you get to Halifax. What's over some delays on Quinpool as you make your way towards Connaught. And pretty busy on Roby through the intersection with Quinpool, Bell Road, and Cogswell. 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On now, conditions in app. With the latest forecast, here is meteorologist Alistair Alders.
3: Fog retreating to the coast this morning, and the cloud will break up to become a mix of sun and cloud. We'll have an east-southeast wind of 20 to 40 today. 26 degrees, the guaranteed high, except 21 in the city and 16 along the coast. The cloud builds back in tonight with fog and patchy drizzle, a chance of showers too. 9 the overnight low. Saturday, cloudy with fog, drizzle, and occasional rain showers with a risk of a thunderstorm. The high, 12 degrees, an east-southeast wind of 15 to 30. And then Sunday, cloudy with sunny breaks in the afternoon, a chance of an isolated shower.

0: with the provincial government. We'll have the latest on this as well as other top stories coming up at the top of the hour with Steve Gow. 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
0: A sequel to The Housemaids and a new animated film in today's entertainment update. Here's Michelle Franzen.
2: Where is the tuna?
3: We have our first teaser for Disney's and Pixar's Gato. The new animated film follows the adventures of a Venetian cat named Nero. Mark Ruffalo and Lawrence Fishburne lead the voice cast. Gato lands in theaters on March 5th, 2027. Disney is the parent company of Pixar and ABC News.
4: I just really enjoy being a housemaid.
3: Paul Anthony Kelly is headed to the big screen. The love story actor will be making his feature film debut in The Housemaid's Secret. Kelly will play Douglas opposite Kirsten Dunst and Sydney Sweeney in the sequel to 2025's The Housemaid. The film hits theaters on December 17th, 2027.
5: Oh, that's me.
3: The Love Hypothesis has a release date. The new romance film starring Lily Reinhardt and Tom Bateman will premiere on Prime Video on September 23rd. And happy birthday to Dave Franco, who is 41 today. Michelle Franzen, ABC News.
0: Well, a drug for diabetes has been found not to be so helpful in the fight against Alzheimer's. More on that story from Olivia Rubin.
6: A recent Lancet study found that semaglutide, a drug used for diabetes, did not slow down Alzheimer's disease. In two large international trials, people with early Alzheimer's who took the drug had about the same memory and thinking changes as those who didn't. It also didn't help with performing daily tasks or stop the disease from getting worse. Researchers also found side effects were common, affecting about 9 out of 10 people taking the medication. While there's no cure for Alzheimer's yet, experts say there are ways to help protect your brain. Eat a healthy diet, keep your blood sugar under control, and stay physically active. Even a daily walk can help. Keep your weight under control and keep your mind engaged with reading, puzzles, hobbies, or social activities. I'm Olivia Rubin.
0: Taylor Swift has become the youngest woman ever inducted into the Songwriters Hall of Fame at the age of 36. Steven Spielberg introduced Swift last night with a speech about the power of songwriting. Gala was held at the Marriott in New York City. And artist David Hockney has passed away at the age of 88. His paintings of pools shimmering in the Los Angeles sunshine became icons of 20th century art. Hockney was born in the north of England, but lived much of his life in Southern California, making its sun-drenched suburban views a major motif. Business is next. 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
11: Good morning. Shares in SpaceX set to start trading today with a $75 million IPO. Now, it was more than four times oversubscribed, and that suggests a pop of at least 25% on its first day of trading. The idea here is market validation with big ambitions behind this company and the idea of dominating artificial intelligence and carrying humans to the moon and Mars. Also watching shares in Adobe, that stock lower in pre-market trade by about 7%. The CFO is now leaving the company after the CEO announced he would step down earlier this year. Now on futures markets, we do have arrows pointing up across the board after big gains yesterday. Dow futures right now higher by 332. The Dow jumped by more than 900 points yesterday, although the day before it dropped by more than 900. S&P features up by 43, NASDAQ features higher by 148. The U.S. president also says a deal with Iran is close. The draft agreement

0: has 14 provisions, including the reopening of the Strait of Hormuz within 30 days. So the price for oil is moving lower in pre-market. Right now, it's down $3.33 to $84.38. Bay Street coming off a gain of more than 500 points. Gold futures higher by $117, 4,230. And the Canadian dollar is still close to a fresh low for the year. It's down by 0.06 now, 71.53 cents U.S. At the Business Center, I'm Chris McCusker.
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5: Good morning. It is Friday, the 12th of June. I'm Steve Gow. Right now in downtown Halifax, we have a bit of sun shining out there amidst the fog. Here's what's making news this hour.
7: Long-term care workers across this province will be voting on a new deal in the coming days as we're now another step closer to the end of a two-month strike. We'll have more on that story straight ahead.
5: Canada Post says tens of thousands of Halifax addresses are going to be converted away from door-to-door mail delivery over the next year.
8: A local music festival kicks off today as it aims to raise money for Feed Nova Scotia. I'll have more coming up.
9: The Halifax Mooseheads could be playing against American teams in the next couple of years as the QMJHL is considering American expansion.
10: Canada's World Cup opener just hours away in Toronto. The Canes are up 3-2 in the Stanley Cup final, and it looks like Kirk's back for the Jays tonight. Sports at 15.
0: U.S. markets set for gains again today on word an end to the war in Iran could be close, and oil is trading below $85. Business at 26.
5: 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Time for Rogers 5G home internet, traffic and weather together on the ones. Now here's Gord Taylor with a look at your foggy Friday morning drive.
11: Still quite a backup on the Bedford Highway. Well before Bayview heading into the Winter Street Exchange, earlier there was a stalled vehicle trying to get onto the McKay Bridge. Looks to be clear now, but there's residual delays. And the backup we had getting onto the McKay on the Dartmouth side is pretty much eased up and looking much better now on the McDonald Bridge as well. Keep in mind this weekend, the McKay Bridge is closing to all traffic starting at 9 o'clock tonight till 5:30 Monday morning for maintenance and inspection work. The Woodside and Albany Ferry service will be free during the weekend. 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On now, conditions in app. With your weekend forecast, here is meteorologist Alistair Alders.
12: Cloud and fog will retreat to the coast with a mix of sun and cloud developing. The guaranteed high 26 degrees, but 21 in the city itself and 16 along the coast with an east southeast wind of 20 to 40. It will become cloudy tonight with fog and patchy drizzle that will come with a chance of showers. 9 the overnight low with an east southeast wind of 15 to 30. On Saturday, cloudy with fog, drizzle, and occasional showers with a risk of a thunder shower. Only 12 for the high with an east southeast wind of 15 to 30. A bit nicer on Sunday, cloudy with sunny breaks in the afternoon, still a chance of an isolated shower, but a bit warmer, 17 except 21 inland. Today's guaranteed high, 26.
5: And currently 14 in downtown Halifax, 18 now out at the airport. We'll have another look at traffic and weather together again in less than 10 minutes. 95.7 News Time, 9:03. Well, we begin with the latest in the ongoing long-term care workers' strike in Nova Scotia. A breakthrough now as workers across the province will be voting on a new deal in the coming days. As 95.7's Mark Hodgins tells us, that means we're now one step closer to the end of a two-month strike.
7: Yesterday, CUPE confirmed its lead bargaining table, which is workers at Halifax's St. Vincent's Nursing Home, voted to ratify a deal reached with the provincial government on the weekend. Now that the lead table has accepted the deal, votes are expected to be held in the coming days for other CUPE locals across this province. CUPE says the deal includes a minimum $5 wage bump for workers as well as some additional layoff protections. Full details of that agreement, however, have not yet been released. And the news does come as more than 3,000 workers have been on the picket lines for nearly 2 months now across this province. In a statement to 95.7 News Radio, the Department of Seniors and Long-Term Care only saying it's pleased to confirm it reached the tentative agreement, but says if families have any questions right now, they're encouraged to reach out to their long-term care facility. I'm Mark Hodgins.
5: In other news, Canada Post is saying it will be introducing community mailboxes to parts of the HRM. The Crown Corporation says the mailboxes will replace door-to-door delivery for 17,000 addresses in Halifax, as well as in Fredericton and Oromocto by the year 2027. It says it's starting talks with local governments about how to make the switch. Canada Post says introducing these mailboxes will help the corporation cut costs. It's unclear yet which specific addresses in Halifax will see the changes. Meantime, Nova Scotia is offering grants of up to $25,000 to community groups working to recruit and retain healthcare professionals. The funding supports projects focused on recruitment, retention, and creating welcoming communities for healthcare workers. Eligible applicants include nonprofit organizations, community groups, as well as municipalities. Applications for the latest round of the Office of Healthcare Professionals Recruitment Community Fund are due by the 16th of July. Well, we're seeing another slight decrease in fuel prices in the province this morning. In its weekly adjustment, the Nova Scotia Energy Board dropped regular self-serve gas prices down 3.3 cents to 169.8 cents per liter. Now, the provincial regulator also letting diesel see a slip of 3.8 cents to now sit at 202.2 cents. This time last year, gas prices in Nova Scotia were 139, diesel was 141. Meantime, the cause of much of the world's high oil prices, the war between the U.S. and Iran, may soon see the fighting come to a halt. That, according to U.S. President Donald Trump, who says a new deal could be signed as soon as this weekend, possibly in Europe, after what a source is describing to ABC News as breakthroughs in the talks. We get more now from ABC's Melissa Adan.
13: President Trump canceling new military strikes against Iran after signaling the U.S. would launch a major escalation in the war.
14: We just made a great settlement of the war with Iran, and we're going to be subject to finalization of documents. We should get done over the next few days.
13: Tensions across the Middle East had been flaring, with U.S. and Iranian forces exchanging attacks earlier this week.
5: Trump maintains the current ceasefire with Iran is still holding and now insisting a real peace deal with the regime is fully negotiated. He says a signing ceremony could take place in Europe and that U.S. officials would attend. In federal news, Prime Minister Mark Carney is in Paris, where he's set to meet with French President Emmanuel Macron ahead of the G7 summit next week. Canadian Press reporter Catherine Morrison is traveling with the Prime Minister.
15: The Prime Minister will meet Macron at the Palais de Lycée this evening, where the two leaders will issue joint statements. Carney will also host a news conference before attending a dinner with Macron. The bilateral meeting could be one of the last between the two leaders, as Macron's second term is coming to an end in May 2027.
5: A government official who briefed reporters ahead of the trip framed the meeting as Canada passing the G7 presidency baton to France and said the leaders will likely discuss how to advance a strategic partnership between the two countries. Closer to home, the Smith's Cove Fire Department in Digby County is the recipient of just over $94,000 from the province to install a solar energy system. Now, the system is expected to provide around 97% of the department's energy needs and reduce carbon emissions. Officials estimate the project will save between $400,000 and $600,000 in energy costs over the solar panel's 30 to 35-year lifespan. Funding comes through the province's Sustainable Communities Challenge Fund, which supports climate adaptation and emissions reduction projects. Well, to New Brunswick, where Premier Susan Holt's approval rating has plummeted to below the halfway point in a new Angus Reid poll. At 41%, it marks the lowest approval rating Holt has ever had in the quarterly survey, and it's also the highest disapproval rating she's had at 49%. Still, her approval remains higher than Nova Scotia's Tim Houston, who was ranked third from the bottom at just 34%. It is the premier's lowest ranking since he took office. Angus Reid Institute's online survey was conducted from May 7th to the 11th. A local music festival will kick off today here in the HRM with designs on raising money for Feed Nova Scotia. With that story, here's 95.7's Chris Aleff.
8: The Food for the Ears Festival will run from today until tomorrow at Alderney Landing in Dartmouth. Now, it will feature many local artists, including the Public Service, Rankin McGinnis and the Broken Reeds, and Elise Aaron, among others. Now, this will be the festival's fourth year after it was launched in 2023 by then 16-year-old Ethan Chitty as a fundraising initiative for a food bank in Truro. The first 2 years of the festival were held in Truro, raising $2,300 in 2023 and $3,000 in 2024, but it has since moved to Halifax last year after officially registering as a nonprofit and raising $3,500 for Feed Nova Scotia. According to the festival's website, it's hoping to raise over $8,000 this year. The festival's full lineup and tickets are available on its website, with 100% of the proceeds going to Feed Nova Scotia. I'm Chris Aleff.
5: And quickly, a reminder that the McKay Bridge will be closed this weekend starting at 9 tonight. It's shut down due to much-needed maintenance that will keep the span closed until Monday at 5:30 in the morning. HHB says free ferry service will be available all weekend. Coming up, we'll have traffic and weather together on the ones.
16: I never get to stay up late.
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5: 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Time for Rogers 5G home internet, traffic and weather together on the ones. Now here's Gord Taylor with a look at your morning drive.
11: Not seeing a lot of volume this morning, but still some delays on the Bedford Highway from Bayview into the Winter Street Exchange. Traffic moving well on both bridges heading towards Halifax. And no issues getting in and out of the Armdale Roundabout. There's construction today in Agricola between Almond and Charles Streets. Also in Barrington between North Street and Nora Bernard. Amsterdam's Canal Culture and Historic Houses are on full display this summer. Fly nonstop from Halifax up to 6 weekly flights. 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With your weekend forecast, here's meteorologist Alistair Alders.
12: 26 degrees, the guaranteed high, except 21 in the city, 16 along the coast. Morning cloud and fog retreating to the coast with a mix of sun and cloud developing, east-southeast winds of 20 to 40. And then tonight becoming cloudy with fog moving inland, patchy drizzle, a chance of showers, and 9 the overnight low. On Saturday, cloudy with fog, drizzle, and occasional showers with a risk of a thunderstorm, the high near 12 degrees and east-southeast wind of 15 to 30. And then Sunday, cloudy with sunny breaks, chance of an isolated shower, 17 except 21 inland. Further showers develop on Monday under cloudy skies and 14. Today's guaranteed high, 26.
5: And right now we're sitting at 14 degrees in downtown Halifax, 18 out at the airport on our way up to 26 for the guaranteed high. 95.7 News Radio, the only station with a weather guarantee. 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Well, the Liberal government announced a national food security strategy yesterday aimed at giving Canadians more access to locally produced fruit, vegetables, and other fresh items at lower prices. Prime Minister Mark Carney says Canada is one of the world's largest exporters of agri-food products, and its farmers, ranchers, and producers send $100 billion worth of goods abroad every year.
1: We are an agricultural superpower, yet for most Canadians, it doesn't feel like that at the checkout counter. Grocery prices are up nearly 35% since 2019.
5: The government says the new strategy is backed by more than $3 billion in investments over the next 10 years. Well, turning to BC, the number of deaths linked to unregulated drug toxicity declined in April. The BC Coroner's Service says it recorded 119 deaths during that period. That's down from 135 in March. The service says the death rate has been trending downward since 2021. However, Vancouver Coastal Health says it's seen the highest number of recorded deaths this year with 145, followed by Fraser Health with 134. Carolina Hurricanes just one win away from the Stanley Cup now. Simon Bennett has that and more in sports up next.
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5: Well, some lingering fog, but the sun is trying to break through there in downtown Halifax. We're sitting at 14 degrees. Good morning, I'm Steve Gow. Here are the stories making news today. Well, one step closer to the end of a two-month-old strike as the Union for Long-Term Care Home Workers in Nova Scotia confirm its lead bargaining table has ratified the deal with the province. Now, other locals will vote on the deal in the days ahead. Meantime, Canada Post says tens of thousands of Halifax addresses are moving to community mailboxes over the next year. The Crown Corporation saying it's already started talks with local officials about making the switch. And coming up after sports, the man charged with killing a former House Speaker as well as her husband has changed his plea in a U.S. federal court. 95.7 News Time, 9:16. Now from Sportsnet Radio, here's Simon Bennett.
10: Well, Toronto Stadium, the site of the Canadian men's first World Cup match at home. It's the red and white to face Bosnia and Herzegovina. Injury notes, Moise Bombido working his way to match fitness after a fractured tibia in October. Not quite there, but he did stay on the roster at the deadline yesterday. Alfonso Davies also closer. He probably won't play today. It goes at 4 o'clock. Also today, the USA opens up against Paraguay. Two matches to start the tournament yesterday. Mexico over South Africa 2-0 at the Azteca. South Korea beat Czechia 2-1. The Carolina Hurricanes can win the cup this weekend. Up 3-2 in the Stanley Cup final as they took game 5 over Vegas 4-2. Jordan Staal again. 2 from Andrei Svechnikov. Another win in net for Brandon Bussey replacing Freddie Anderson who didn't dress. For the Golden Knights, William Karlsson dinged on the wrist. Looks like he's done for the series. Game 6 Sunday. Your Hart Trophy winner is Tampa's Nikita Kucherov, now a 2-time winner, beating out Connor McDavid in the voting. Game 1 of the Calder Cup finals tonight. The Toronto Marlies face the Chicago Wolves. Sportsnet 360 has game 1 at 9 o'clock. Welcome back, Alejandro Kirk, we think. Speaking to reporters while with AAA Buffalo, he says he's expecting to play tonight in Toronto against the Yankees, even if he wasn't supposed to reveal that yet. Jays Yankees at Rogers Center. Trey Savage on the mound at 8:30 on 95.7 News Radio and Sportsnet. And just outside Toronto, the RBC Canadian Open. It's a six-way share of the lead when the second round gets going. The names that stand out, Brooks Koepka and Mississauga, Ontario's Matthew Anderson. From the Sports Center, I'm Simon Bennett.
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5: Welcome back to 95.7 News Radio. I'm Steve Gao. Well, an American charged with killing former Minnesota House Speaker Melissa Hortman and her husband has been has changed his plea, rather, in federal court, admitting now to the attacks. According to local sources, when Vance Bolter admitted that he shot Hortman several times and then put a gun to her head and killed her, sobs broke out in the courtroom yesterday. Bolter also shot Democratic State Senator John Hoffman and his wife. ABC's Armando Garcia has more.
14: The Hoffmans survived the attack. They were actually in court today and released this statement saying, in part, while the legal process may provide accountability, true healing requires something more from all of us. Now, Belter faces two consecutive life sentences, an additional 40 years in federal prison. He's still facing state charges, but he's pleaded not guilty.
5: Officials say it's part of a plea deal with the U.S. Department of Justice that will help them avoid the death penalty. Coming up, we'll have traffic and weather together on the ones, and later, cases of the New World screwworm continue to climb in the U.S. 95.7 News Time, 9:20.
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5: 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Time for Rogers 5G home internet traffic and weather together on the ones. Once again, Gord Taylor joins us with a look at your morning commute.
11: Well, I'm not sure we have a problem, but it looks like the McKay Bridge between Halifax and Dartmouth, Dartmouth bound, is quite backed up now. No problems on the Halifax bound side, and then no problems at all on the McDonald Bridge. So pretty busy on the Bedford Highway into the Windsor Street Exchange. Construction today on Old Sambo Road from Dentist to Herring Cove. There's road work until 4 o'clock this afternoon. 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On now, conditions in app. With the latest forecast, here is meteorologist Alistair Alders.
12: Cloud and fog will pull back to the coast with a mix of sun and cloud developing. 26 of the guaranteed high, except 21 in the city, 16 along the coast with an east-southeast wind of 20 to 40 today. And then that cloud and fog will spread inland tonight with patchy drizzle and a chance of showers, 9 the overnight low. Saturday, cloudy with fog, drizzle, and occasional rain showers with a risk of a thunderstorm. East-southeasterlies of 15 to 30 with a high of 12. Sunday's nicer, cloudy with afternoon sunny breaks, but a chance of an isolated shower, 17, except 21 inland. Early next week, showers Monday, 14. Tuesday, sun and cloud warming up to 23. Today's guaranteed high, 26.
5: And we've climbed up to 16 in downtown Halifax now. It is 18 out at the airport. 95.7 News Radio brings you traffic and weather together every 10 minutes on the ones in the morning and in the afternoons at 1, 11, 21, 31, 41, and 51 minutes past every hour. Recapping our lead story, well, the two-month-old long-term care home workers' strike could soon be officially over after its union confirms its lead bargaining table has ratified the deal with the province. Other locals now have to vote on that deal. We'll have the latest on this and other stories coming up at the bottom of the hour with Shelley Summers. 95.7 News Time 9:23.
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5: Well, the U.S. government's tally of the New World screwworm cases has risen to 9 since Thursday. ABC's Jim Ryan says the potentially fatal parasite has now been found in animals in Texas and New Mexico.
3: Most of the infestations have happened on farms and ranches, but because any mammal can be affected, vets are warning pet owners to keep an eye on their dogs and cats. It is treatable, but
8: you got to find it early.
3: Abilene, Texas veterinarian Dr. Alan Bolt says he never thought he'd be talking about New World screwworm.
8: We just closed our eyes, thought we were rid of it, and up jumps the rabbit.
3: Jim Ryan, ABC News in Dallas-Fort Worth.
5: Well, some exciting news for space exploration enthusiasts here in Canada. A company in BC has been awarded a $500,000 contract by the Canadian Space Agency to support future human and robotic lunar missions. Space Dirt CEO Sean Riddle says he's figuratively, if not quite yet literally, over the moon.
13: Contracts are very competitive, so I knew we had a chance, but this is the first big win for the company, and definitely a surreal moment.
5: The Langley-based Space Dirt, along with two other firms, will spend the next 10 months developing plans for power generation and soil management on the moon. He adds, going to the moon becomes quite attractive for investment as it has rich resources from ice to highly valuable helium-3. And quickly, back here in Halifax, the Mooseheads could soon see more competition as the QMJHL eyes up expansion. As 95.7's Blake Priddle tells us, the focus for the Q now will be on markets south of the border.
15: Now that CHL players are allowed to play NCAA hockey following their major junior tenure, the Q League is eyeing American expansion. League Commissioner Mario Cecchini says the recent draft had around 50 American players that were drafted, and more American players are now eligible to play in the Q.
16: We wanted to preserve the caliber of play, and we have about the equivalent of 2 to 3 teams of American players that can now play in our league. Europeans that before wanted to play in our leagues but couldn't because they wanted to go in the NCAA, now they can. So it opened that up, and that's when we started to look at territories like Maine, New Hampshire, even Massachusetts to a certain extent.
15: The Q League is the only CHL league without a team in the United States, with the OHL and the WHL having 3 and 6 American teams respectively. I'm Blake Priddle.
5: The latest from the markets coming up in the Dynamic Market Minute, 95.7 News Time, 9:25.
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19: Good morning. The U.S. president says an end to the war with Iran is close. Now, if this sounds familiar, it's because it is. CNN says Donald Trump has said this at least 39 times since the war started in February. Now, this time might be different. Details are leaking out. The draft agreement reportedly includes 14 provisions, including the reopening of the Strait of Hormuz. And then an official with the G7 says a deal could be signed as soon as Sunday. The price for oil oil pulling back in anticipation of an end to the 100-day war, which of course has caused the biggest oil supply shock in history. Right now, oil is down $2.73, $84.97. On Wall Street, markets here set for more gains after the best day in about a month. Dow futures higher by 323, S&P futures up by 39, NASDAQ futures higher by 139. Shares in SpaceX set to start trading today. It is on track to be the biggest IPO ever, and it's raised more than double the total proceeds from the previous 71 IPOs this year. On Bay Street, the TSX coming off a gain of more than 500 points. Gold futures higher by $118 this morning, $4,232. And then our loonie is still close to its lowest level this year, down by a tenth of a cent, 71.48 cents U.S. At the Business Center, I'm Chris McCusker.
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4: Good morning. It's Friday, June 12th. I'm Shelley Summers. Right now in downtown Halifax, sunshine, 16 degrees. Here's what's making news this morning.
7: Long-term care workers across this province will be voting on a new deal in the coming days as we're now another step closer to the end of a two-month strike.
4: Canada Post says door-to-door delivery in some parts of Halifax will be replaced with community mailboxes.
10: A local music festival kicks off today as it aims to raise money for Feed Nova Scotia.
4: And later,
20: the QMJHL, the League of Our Halifax Mooseheads, is eyeing expansion, but the focus will be on American markets for the time being.
21: History in Toronto as Canada will face Bosnia and Herzegovina in their World Cup group stage opener, plus Carolina took Game 5 of the Stanley Cup Final. Sports at 45.
19: U.S. futures signal a winning start to the last trading day of the week. Shares in SpaceX set to make their debut, and oil is trading just below $85. Business at 26.
4: 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Time for Rogers 5G home internet traffic and weather together on the ones and with Halifax's most frequent traffic reports. Here's Gord Taylor.
11: It looks like we have a crash getting onto the McKay Bridge. Dartmouth bound is traffic really slow, and it's also pretty slow heading into Dartmouth on the McKay. No issues on the McDonald Bridge in either direction. An earlier collision on St. Margaret's Bay Road between the 103 off and on ramps. Just a minor delay getting through there. Keep an eye out for construction today on Winter Street between North Street and Almond. We have lane drops for road maintenance and infrastructure work. Amsterdam's Canal Culture and Historic Houses are on full display this summer. Fly nonstop from Halifax up to 6 weekly flights. Book at WestJet.com. With your latest forecast, here's meteorologist Alistair Alders.
12: 26 degrees, the guaranteed high today, except 21 in the city, 16 along the coast. The cloud and fog we have out there this morning will retreat to the coast and a mix of sun and cloud will develop. And then becoming cloudy again tonight, that fog will spread inland. There will be some patchy drizzle and a chance of showers. 9 the overnight low with an east-southeast wind of 15 to 30. On Saturday, cloudy with fog, drizzle, and occasional showers. That will come with a risk of a thunder shower. The high only 12 degrees with an east-southeast wind of 15 to 30. And then Sunday, a bit better. Cloudy with afternoon sunny breaks, but a chance of an isolated shower. The high 17, except 21 inland. Today's guaranteed high 26.
4: And right now in downtown Halifax, it is 16 degrees. At the airport, 18, guaranteed high 26. We'll have another check of traffic and weather together in less than 10 minutes. 95.7 News Time, 9:33. Well, after 8 long weeks on the picket lines, it appears that long-term care workers in our province could soon be back to work. 95.7's Mark Hodgins with our top story this morning.
7: QB says workers at the St. Vincent's Nursing Home in Halifax have ratified a deal as of a little earlier this week. The tentative agreement with government was announced over the weekend. The local representing St. Vincent's is the lead table in QB's long-term care bargaining, so they're responsible for negotiating terms that will impact other tables. Full details haven't been released yet, but QB says workers were successful in getting a minimum $5 raise for all of them over the life of the agreement, along with improved layoff protections. The remaining striking QB locals now expected to vote on the deal in the coming days, and if accepted, it would bring that two-month strike to an end. In a statement to 95.7 News Radio, the Department of Seniors and Long-Term Care only saying it's pleased to confirm it reached a tentative deal, but says if families have any questions, they should reach out to their long-term care facility. I'm Mark Hodgins.
4: Well, it looks like some Halifax neighborhoods are going to be getting more community mailboxes. Canada Post says it will also be introducing the mailboxes to areas in other cities, Fredericton and Oromocto, in 2027. The Crown Corporation says the mailboxes will replace door-to-door delivery for 17,000 addresses in each of those cities. It says it's starting talks with local governments about making those switches. Canada Post saying introducing community mailboxes will help it to cut costs. Community groups in our province working to recruit and retain healthcare professionals now eligible to apply for grants worth up to $25,000. The funding supports projects focused on recruitment, retention, and creating welcoming communities for healthcare workers. Eligible applicants include nonprofit organizations, community groups, as well as municipalities. Applications for the latest round of the Office of Healthcare Professionals Recruitment Community Fund are due by July 16th. Well, another Friday, another drop in the price of fuel here in Nova Scotia. The Energy Board has lowered the price per liter of regular self-serve gasoline overnight by 3.3 cents, now sits at $1.69.8. As part of the weekly adjustment, the provincial regulator seeing diesel prices at $2.02, which is a decrease of 3.8 cents. A year ago, Nova Scotians were paying $1.39 for gas and $1.41 for diesel. Now, meantime, as the conflict in Iran continues to affect our gas prices, U.S. President Donald Trump now says that we may be days away from an agreement to stop the fighting between the U.S. and Iran. He says a new deal could be signed as soon as this weekend, possibly in Europe, and that he has canceled planned attacks on Iran. We get more from ABC's Melissa Adan.
0: A source telling ABC News a deal between the U.S. and Iran is now very close after mediators hit breakthroughs. Trump maintains the current ceasefire with Iran is still holding and now insisting a real peace deal with the regime is fully negotiated and that we're just days away from the war ending.
4: And that is Melissa Adan reporting. Back in our country, Canada-U.S. Trade Minister Dominic LeBlanc says he expects to see bilateral agreements negotiated with the U.S. as Canada and Mexico look to extend a critical continental trade pact. Prime Minister Mark Carney says that Canada is also looking for a bilateral agreement with Mexico.
8: We are looking for a bilateral deal with Mexico as well, and we'll work forward on that. But there would be some commonalities that are retained as part of CUSMA's extension.
4: Carney says there has been progress in negotiations since LeBlanc met with United States Trade Representative Jameson Greer in Washington last week. The mother of a BC teenager who died by suicide after being exploited online says proposed federal legislation tackling online safety would have helped her daughter. Carol Todd's daughter Amanda took her own life in 2012, and Todd says the Safe Social Media Act addresses concerns around mental health and social media that will protect youth online. She says the bill, which would force social media companies to block access for children under 16, is something that Amanda would have wanted.
9: Amanda wanted kids safe, and she wanted to be safe.
4: Todd says she is meeting with BC Attorney General Nikki Sharma next week to discuss digital literacy and the use of AI in classrooms. Well, the company operating ferries between Nova Scotia and Newfoundland and Labrador says a federal board is determining whether the service is essential. A Marine Atlantic spokesperson says the company is currently participating in the process with the Canadian Industrial Relations Board. That board will decide whether the ferry service could be reduced in the event of a strike or lockout. Marine Atlantic workers, represented by Unifor, have been trying to negotiate new contracts with the company, and the union says conciliation efforts broke down last month. Marine Atlantic says there can be no strike or lockout until the federal board makes a ruling, and updates are expected later this month. A student-led music festival will be kicking off today as it looks to raise money to combat food insecurity. We get more on that story from 95.7's Chris Halef.
3: The fourth Food for the Ears Festival kicking off this evening at Alderney Landing as it looks to raise money for Feed Nova Scotia. Now, the fest was originally launched back in 2023 by then 16-year-old Ethan Chitty as a fundraising initiative for a food bank in Truro. It was held there the first 2 years, raising over $5,000 during that time for the food bank. It moved to Halifax last year after officially registering as a nonprofit and raised over $3,500 for Feed Nova Scotia. According to the festival's website, it is hoping to raise over $8,000 this year. The festival will feature many local artists this year, including Rankin McGinnis and the Broken Reeds, The Public Service, and Elise Aaron, among others. The festival's full lineup and tickets are available on its website, with 100% of the proceeds going to Feed Nova Scotia. I'm Chris Halef.
4: Our Halifax Mooseheads could be playing against American teams if the Q League expands. 95.7's Blake Priddle with a look at that story.
20: The QMJHL is the only CHL team without an American team, but that could soon change. The Q is hoping to add two teams to the United States, hopefully within the next 3 to 4 years. League Commissioner Mario Cecchini says some potential markets in New England include Portland and Lewiston, Maine, and Manchester, New Hampshire.
13: These are cities that would make sense for us. You know, there's places where there used to be hockey teams, either American or ECHL, that are not anymore. I've met or talked to some of the mayors of some of those cities, so there's no huge pushback. At the same time, it was really early in the process, so there's nothing imminent going on right now. We're at the beginning of the process.
20: The league is currently having negotiations with USA Hockey, and according to Cecchini, Canadian expansion could happen if American expansion doesn't work out. I'm Blake Priddle.
4: And a reminder that if you're crossing the harbor this weekend, you will need to plan ahead. The McKay Bridge will be shutting down at 9 o'clock tonight, with work continuing through to 5:30 Monday morning. Free ferry service will be available. Coming up in 60 seconds, traffic and weather together, and as well, preparations continuing for the UFC event being held on the South Lawn at the White House on Sunday. 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
4: 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Time for Rogers 5G Home Internet, Traffic and Weather together on the ones. With Halifax's most frequent traffic reports, here's Gord Taylor.
11: Well, there's a collision and getting onto the McKay Bridge, Dartmouth bound. It's backing up traffic into the Windsor Street Exchange. No problems on the McDonald Bridge. You could swing over and take that one as an alternate. There was an earlier collision on St. Margaret's Bay Road between the 103 off and on ramps. Looks to be almost clear. I don't see any big delay because of that. It's quite slow on Roby getting through Quinpool, Bell Road, and Cogswell. Keep an eye out for construction today in Agricola between Allman and Charles Streets. 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Conditions in-app. With your latest forecast, here's meteorologist Alistair Alders.
12: cloud and fog will retreat to the coast with a mix of sun and cloud developing. We'll have an east-southeast wind of 20 to 40, 26 the guaranteed high, except 21 in the city, 16 along the coast. And then it will become cloudy again tonight with fog and patchy drizzle spreading inland. There will be a chance of showers as a result too, 9 the overnight low. On Saturday, cloudy with fog, drizzle, and occasional showers with a risk of a thunderstorm, 12 the high, an east-southeast wind of 15 to 30. Sunday's nicer, cloudy with afternoon sunny breaks, a chance of an isolated shower still, 17 except 21 inland. Showers return on Monday with a high of only 14. Today's guaranteed high 26.
4: And right now in downtown Halifax, it is 16. At the airport, 18. Guaranteed high 26. 95.7 News Radio is the only station with a weather guarantee. 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Well, preparations are continuing for the UFC event being held on the South Lawn at the White House on Sunday. 95.7 News Radio business analyst Chris McCusker takes a look.
19: The event is intended to mark the 250th anniversary of the U.S., but it's being held on the 80th birthday of President Donald Trump at a cost of $60 million. The White House is calling it a once-in-a-generation celebration of the American fighting spirit, while U.S. Secretary of State Marco Rubio has a different analogy.
1: When President Kennedy announced that we were going to put a man on the moon and return him safely to the earth, no one thought that was possible, and we did it. We are a nation founded on doing what no one else dared to do and no one else aspired to do. And at some level, that's what this whole company, what UFC has been.
19: Roughly 4,000 people are expected to attend on the South Lawn, with more than 120,000 people watching via telecast at the Ellipse nearby. Almost 500 porta potties are being trucked in for the crowd. I'm Chris McCusker.
4: Coming up after sports, a Florida man suing several law enforcement departments after a wrongful arrest that was prompted by AI. 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
4: Sunny and 16 in downtown Halifax. Good morning. I'm Shelley Summers. Here are the stories making news this morning. The long-term care workers across Nova Scotia to be voting on a new deal in the coming days. It comes after CUPE confirmed yesterday its lead bargaining table, which is workers at Halifax's St. Vincent Nursing Home, voted to ratify a deal reached with the provincial government. As well, the price of gas down after the Energy Board made its weekly adjustment. A liter of regular self-serve down by 3.3 cents, while the price of diesel is down by 3.8 cents. And coming up after sports, the ribbon cutting for a Michigan bridge meant to ease traffic and symbolize international cooperation between the U.S. and Canada has been postponed. 95.7 News Time, 9:45. 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
21: Well, Canada's long-awaited World Cup home opener is just hours away now. 45,000-plus to gather at Toronto Stadium. But the national men's side faces Bosnia and Herzegovina. Captain Alfonso Davies is closer to returning. Probably won't play today while Ismail Kone was back practicing after that midweek fever. Kickoff at 4 o'clock. The other day two match, USA-Paraguay at SoFi Stadium. Mexico opened the World Cup at the Azteca with their 2-0 win over South Africa, while South Korea scored twice in the second half to beat Czechia 2-1. The Carolina Hurricanes Canes are up 3-2 in the Stanley Cup Final. Two power play goals from Andrei Svechnikov led the way as they beat Vegas 4-2. And Raleigh, Jordan Staal, the first to score in the first five games of the final since Jean Beliveau in 1956. The Canes go for the cup Game 6 Sunday in Vegas. Nikita Kucherov of the Tampa Bay Lightning named Hart Trophy winner yesterday. Connor McDavid and Nathan MacKinnon 2-3 in the voting. The Toronto Marlies face the Chicago Wolves for the Calder Cup. Game 1 of the finals, 9 o'clock on Sportsnet 360. Big weekend at Rogers Center. The New York Yankees in Toronto for the first time since the playoffs last year. And based on what he said last night after his Buffalo rehab game, Alejandro Kirk expects to be back behind the plate. 95.7 News Radio and Sportsnet have first pitch at 8:30. And it's a six-way share of the lead after the opening round of the RBC Canadian Open, including Brooks Koepka in his first time north of the border since his live days in Mississauga, Ontario's Matthew Anderson. From the Sports Center of Simon Bennett.
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4: 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The ribbon cutting for a Michigan bridge meant to ease traffic and symbolize international cooperation between Canada and the U.S. has been postponed. We get more from Jennifer King.
10: The opening of the new Gordie Howe International Bridge connecting Windsor in Canada and Detroit in the U.S. has been delayed, according to the bridge authority. At a Thursday news conference, Canadian Prime Minister Mark Carney downplayed any concerns.
17: At the request of the United States, we agreed to delay the opening and take the necessary time to resolve outstanding issues, a few issues that have been raised, and this is a collaborative approach. As I said yesterday, there's not great drama here. We're going to work through some issues that have come up.
10: Audio courtesy CTV. The 1.5-mile six-lane span is jointly owned by Canada and Michigan. The $4.4 billion project is meant to ease congestion at the existing Ambassador Bridge and the Detroit-Windsor Tunnel. In February, President Trump demanded Canada turn over at least half the ownership to the U.S. federal government. And sources say Commerce Secretary Howard Lutnick has pushed back on the opening amid internal disagreements in the administration. I'm Jennifer King.
4: Coming up in 60 seconds, traffic and weather together on the ones. And thrift stores seeing an increase in shoppers. Many say that is thanks to the rising prices. 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
4: 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Time for Rogers 5G Home Internet, traffic and weather together on the ones. With Halifax's most frequent traffic reports, here's Gord Taylor.
11: Oh, there's a crash getting onto the McKay Bridge on the Halifax side, Dartmouth bound, backing up traffic into the Windsor Street Exchange. We have a weekend closure of Waverly near Highway 118 to Rolling Hills Drive. That closure runs till 7 a.m. on Monday. Also this weekend, the McKay Bridge is closing for maintenance and inspection work. That'll start tonight at 9, run through the weekend till 5:30 Monday morning. 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
12: Fog retreating to the coast this morning, and the cloud will break up to become a mix of sun and cloud. We'll have an east-southeast wind of 20 to 40 today. 26 degrees, the guaranteed high, except 21 in the city and 16 along the coast. The cloud builds back in tonight with fog and patchy drizzle, a chance of showers too. 9 the overnight low. Saturday, cloudy with fog, drizzle, and occasional rain showers with a risk of a thunderstorm. The high, 12 degrees, an east-southeast wind of 15 to 30. And then Sunday, cloudy with sunny breaks in the afternoon, a chance of an isolated shower. Shower 17, except 21 inland. More showers developing Monday 14, and Tuesday a mix of sun and cloud, warmer 23. Today's guaranteed high 26.
4: And right now in downtown Halifax, 16 degrees at the airport, 16, guaranteed high 26. 95.7 News Radio has traffic and weather together every 10 minutes on the ones in the morning and in the afternoon at 1, 11, 21, 31, 41, and 51 minutes past the hour. Recapping our lead story, long-term care workers across Nova Scotia to be voting on a new deal in the coming days. It comes after QP confirmed yesterday its lead bargaining table, which is workers at Halifax

0: can see starting at $12 for a brand new item.
1: You'll find Scar Odones, the owner of the Durham-based thrift store, sorting through the racks and giving us the personal styling experience.
0: We have garments for like weddings.
1: She says she's noticed more people turning to her shop in search of a deal.
0: People want to explore, oh, I want to look more professional, but I don't want to go to the mall and then spend $300.
1: Experts say many people are feeling their buying power shrink as wages struggle to keep pace with the cost of living.
2: And that is Akilah Davis reporting. A new warning from police to parents about a growing trend of criminals online recruiting teenagers to carry out violent crimes, including murders, bombings, and abductions on their behalf. ABC's Aaron Katursky with the story.
3: Annalie Berg's 16-year-old son Rio was a victim.
4: Still hard to believe.
3: In 2025, he was on his way home when a hooded stranger came up from behind, pulled a gun, and opened fire, killing young Rio, who was not the intended target. Police say the gunman was no professional assassin, but a fellow teen, recruited for the job online by a gang.
4: The kids do the dirty work for them, and then they just throw them away.
3: The 16-year-old hitman in this case was immediately caught, convicted, and sent to prison. So it's two young lives wasted. Police say this online recruitment trend is spreading and should be a wake-up call for parents.
2: And that is Aaron Katursky reporting. Still with the U.S., it's been about a year since schools started adopting cell phone bans during the day, and early evidence showing not only are students starting to do better, but teachers noting more class participation, improved social connections, and fewer conflicts. ABC's Bethany Braun Silva with more on that story for us.
5: The research is mixed so far. The largest study to date found that cell phone bans are very effective at reducing phone use during the school day, no surprise. But researchers didn't see immediate gains in test scores. But that said, a study from Florida found improvements in both attendance and academic performance after schools had time to adjust to the policy. And experts say that's an important point because educational gains often take longer to show up than behavioral changes.
2: And that is Bethany Braun Silva reporting. Business is next. 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
2: 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Here's Chris McCusker.
10: Good morning. Details continue to trickle out about that potential deal for an end to the war in Iran. So a news agency in Iran says the draft agreement has 14 provisions, and that's including the reopening of the Strait of Hormuz, along with the release of $24 billion in frozen Iranian assets. Discussions, though, are still to come on the nuclear program. U.S. futures moving higher after the best day on Wall Street in about a month. Right now, Dow futures up 262, S&P futures up by 23, NASDAQ futures higher by 35. Now, shares in SpaceX set to make their debut today, starting at $135 a share. This is seen as a critical test for the $1.8 trillion rocket satellite and artificial intelligence company and for its CEO, Elon Musk. On Bay Street, the TSX coming off a gain of more than 500 points. Gold futures bouncing off a fresh low for the year, right now up by $102, $4,217. Gold is down about 28% from its peak in January. We have oil moving lower by $2.29 to $85.42 on the news around Iran. And the Canadian dollar still close to its lowest level this year. It's down by a tenth of a cent, 71.51 cents U.S. Now, Bitcoin a little higher this morning, up by 0.2%, 63,463. It's down about 30% from its January high. At the Business Center, I'm Chris

0: McCusker.
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7: Oh, way back when, I can remember sitting in a Canadian politics course when I was going to radio school at Confederation College in Thunder Bay, Ontario. I very distinctly remember the instructor, a gentleman named John Rafferty, who, by the way, ended up as an MP under the NDP banner and passed away way too young, telling the class that a week can seem like an eternity in politics. That stuck with me through my career, and I think that Premier Houston would agree that the tide of public opinion can change on the flip of a coin. Angus Reid is a polling company in Canada, and 3 or 4 times a year will publish popularity numbers for Canada's premiers. They released their latest data yesterday, and the numbers less than flattering for Premier Houston. The survey shows the premier's popularity at 34%. That's down 5 points since the last round of polling that was taken just after the provincial budget was released earlier this year. That budget, of course, saw job cuts, funding slashed, and people taking to the streets to show their displeasure. That displeasure led the premier to apologize and to reverse some of those decisions, something I don't think I've ever seen before. And it doesn't look like it worked. Premier Houston's popularity has shrunk to an all-time low for him in just the last 3 months. So back to the lesson that I learned about politics all of those years ago. If a week is an eternity, then what do you think 4 years means? Angus Reid showed the premier's popularity at 73% in March of 2022. He now sits at 34. That's a 39-point drop. Sure. Polls are polls, but it can't be comfortable for the premier and his inner circle, who are no doubt trying to stop the hemorrhaging of public support. Premier Houston isn't the least liked premier on that list. That honor goes to his good friend, Doug Ford, who ranks lowest at 21% support. Premier Smith in Alberta, who has been in the news of late, is navigating that ongoing separation debate in her province, is just ahead of Houston, losing 7 points since March, likely over her stance on that issue. Will this drop in Premier Houston's popularity result in a new government next time we vote? It's hard to say, because remember, a week is an eternity in politics. See you, Mr. Rafferty, wherever you are. I was paying attention in class. Have a great weekend. I'm Dan Allstrand, and that is just my opinion.

0: Welcome to the fabulous Friday edition of Nova Scotia Today. Congratulations, you made it. We got it to the end of a week. It feels like it's been a week, hasn't it? Oh my goodness. Lots going on. The weather looks like it's going to cooperate with us today. It looks like a few clouds are in the forecast. 26 degrees inland, of course. As is always at this time of the year, it'll be a little bit cooler as you make your way to the shore, but still another lovely June day. And I know that's good news for those that are planning to head out and go and cheer on Team Canada. We'll talk about that in a minute tonight. Showers tomorrow, though, folks, and the cold front is coming in, and the definition of a cold front, right? We're seeing a trough move through. These are all these big meteorological terms. And we'll bring showers with it and a daytime high of just 12 tomorrow. It's going to feel pretty frigid, I think. But the sun will return very quickly. It'll return on Sunday, and we're looking at highs around 21 degrees. Don't forget our meteorologist, Alistair Alders, will be joining us here in hour number three, as he normally does, to set up our weekend and look at the latest data and see if that Saturday high can get cranked up a couple of degrees, because that doesn't look very warm at all, does it? Particularly if you're planning to perhaps go out and do some camping or some fishing, or out and enjoying the outdoors here in Nova Scotia. It'll be a cold, rainy day on Saturday. The big news, of course, you heard it this morning. You heard it yesterday afternoon when it broke. There's been some movement in the long-term care strike here in Nova Scotia. QP saying that its lead bargaining table, I think it was St. Vincent's, has ratified the contract offer from the employer, from the province. So now the next phase happens. That same contract will now go to the other bargaining units across the province for ratification. It's good news, I think, and I would be surprised if it doesn't get ratified, although you never know when there's a vote, but there is still that process to go through. But it looks like we could be seeing the end of this this long-term care strike here in Nova Scotia, and I know that will be good news to a lot of you who either are currently in long-term care or have friends or family that are there. Some good news as well at the gas pump this morning. How often do we get to say that these days? Another week, another drop in gasoline prices, 3.3 cents this morning to $1.698. Diesel also down that by about 3.8 cents. It's almost there. It's almost broke, has shattered that plateau, that $2 a liter plateau. Sitting right now at $2.02 a liter for diesel. I mentioned that it will be a busy night downtown in Halifax tonight. The World Cup kicked off yesterday. Did you watch any of it? I saw some of the highlights. It looks like things are going to be exciting. And with this extended format that they have with more teams added, I think we're going to be all soccer aficionados before all is said and done anyway. What is of national interest, of course, is Canada will kick off its tournament today, this afternoon. They'll take on Bosnia-Herzegovina. And that game's happening in Toronto, and it's going to go at 4 o'clock. There is a watch party that has been put on. It's one of these FIFA-sanctioned watch parties. It's going to be one of these places where they check in across the country, right? No, we do this normally for the NHL or for the Stanley Cup, or for when the Raptors are making their run, or the Blue Jays. When we have these watch parties, they have cameras, and it goes to the national broadcast. Anyway, it's happening at Garrison Grounds tonight. The Garrison Grounds open at 1 o'clock because there's some action this afternoon, so you can get primed. Perhaps is the right word. Canada will kick off at 4 o'clock, and I expect there will be lots of people there. My recommendation to you is to plan ahead. It's always interesting, I would say, to try and find some place to park close to there when there's a big event at Garrison Grounds or at the Wanderers Grounds. So I'm taking the bus, and maybe I'll see you there. Looking forward to it. Boy, to the NHL playoffs, and Nick Ehlers is having a tournament, right? Lots of focus on Mitch Marner and his run throughout the playoffs, and rightly so. But Nick Ehlers and Jordan Staal on the other side of the coin are certainly having a series. Jordan Staal scoring last night. Nick Ehlers getting some points. As Carolina now has a 3-2 lead in the Stanley Cup final. Insert your sports cliche here. Backs against the wall, 110%. Those ones. Goes back to Las Vegas for game 6 on Sunday, I believe. And so another couple day rest, which is interesting. I know that there was some concern about the Nets in Carolina with Freddie Anderson not available. Not sure if that's an injury. Kind of feels like it is, considering they had to rush the e-bug, as they call it, the emergency third goalie in to the game last night before the game. So I'm assuming that Freddie Anderson is hurt, but this Bussy character is certainly stepping up and has become kind of a folk hero in Carolina, and had a pretty good game last night. We didn't see all the goals that we normally do. Anyway, that series will shift to Vegas for Game 6, and Cecil will be here, of course, to talk about the World Cup and to talk about the NHL playoffs, and, of course, the Blue Jays, who will open up a series tonight against those New York Yankees. That game you'll hear right here on 95.7 News Radio. To Ottawa, Tim Powers is here. He's going to talk to us a little bit later in the show today about what is going on in Ottawa. But the Prime Minister has had a week and is now running up the frequent flyer miles again. He's a traveling man, Mark Carney. And he is into France today, as I understand it. He's going to have do they call these bilateral meetings? Face-to-face with the... Emmanuel Macron in France. This is more ceremony than substance, I think, this visit. Canada was the host of the G7. Now that hand gets handed over to France. So it's there's a handover ceremony, I think, and I would imagine they'll probably talk business. But then the Prime Minister is going to stay on the hustings, at least with world leaders. He's going to spend 6 days in Europe. As he goes about his business and I guess goes out and tries to drum up business. You know, I've been pretty critical of this. I don't see a lot of return. Maybe I'm looking at the short game and not the long game, but it feels like that's an awful lot of money to spend all these times. If we're in the negotiation process, can we do that from home? Right? If you're looking for a... Let's say you're looking for a new job across Canada, or you're looking to negotiate a new contract for your business across Canada. Do you do it on the Zoom, or do you have to go and spend money and stay in fancy hotels with security and such to do that? Anyway, maybe something that you want to bring up when we open up our telephone lines. After 11 o'clock today, it is Friday, so that, of course, means it's the often imitated, never duplicated Friday free-for-all, your opportunity to wrap up the week. I call it the people's hour because you get to lead the conversation, and I look forward to it, and I know that you do as well. Elon Musk is going to get richer today. I know. Richest man in the world now already, isn't he? And he's going to get SpaceX is going to get even richer, which is, of course, one of his subsidiaries I know he's part of. They're having an IPO today, and they think it might break the internet. It's going to be, if not the one of the largest IPOs in history. That's an initial public offering, for those of you wondering what the hell I'm talking about. That means they're going to put SpaceX stock on, I think it's on the NASDAQ. It's not on the Dow, it's on the NASDAQ. And $135 a share is the indicated initial price for SpaceX stock. So if you've got a spare $135, well, it's American. So if you've got a spare couple hundred dollars kicking around in your investment account, like we have any of that these days, you can get in on the ground floor of the public offering of SpaceX and Elon Musk's company. It's supposed to raise, or already may have raised, $75 billion. It's, the numbers are just mind-boggling. I was reading some columns on it today, and some financial advisors warn against IPOs, not just this one, but they warn about investing in IPOs because if you've ever followed some of these big stocks, you'll agree that they get kind of volatile at the beginning, right? They start with a number, it goes up and it goes down. You remember when Trump launched his Trump Media stock and it went through the roof, and then it steadily progressed down and ended up in negative numbers. I don't know where it is now, but it was for a while. IPO, that is SpaceX. I wonder if Rob Thacker's going to buy any of it. I'll have to ask him that when he comes in on Tuesday. Getting ready to take our very first break here on the Fabulous Friday edition. I mentioned it earlier, striking workers at Halifax's long-term care homes The province's long-term care homes have ratified a new deal with the province, at least at St. Vincent. So now the next step, and we'll get our guest to explain how this works, but the way that I understand it, the bargaining committee brings this to the lead table, which is the folks at, I think it's the St. Vincent home, and they have now ratified it. So now that contract goes to the rest of the bargaining units that have been on strike for 8 weeks. And we see what happens there. A conversation with a long-term and community care coordinator with CUPE. You know her as Kim Kale. And Kim will join us right after we come back from this break.
1: 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We'll be back with more in a moment. South of the border, baseball is considered a pastime.
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0: Back to the Friday edition. Glad you're spending some time with us. Of course, the big news today is that unionized long-term care workers in Nova Scotia have taken a step toward ending a labor dispute with their employers and the provincial government. Canadian Union of Public Employees, QP, confirms that workers at St. Vincent's Nursing Home in Halifax voted late on Wednesday to ratify a tentative contract agreement that was reached earlier this week with those the province and the employers. Very pleased to welcome back to the show from QP, and that's Kim Kale. Kim, how are you?
1: I'm doing well, Dan. A little tired, but I'm doing well.
0: Yeah, it's a grind, right?
1: Yeah. Yes, for not only for me, but for the 3,500 members that were out on the picket line too, right?
0: Right. So, Tim, I don't know what you can tell me about this, but tell me a little bit about that vote with St. Vincent and now that that's ratified.
1: Excuse me. So we set up information sessions for Wednesday afternoon into Wednesday evening. They ran from 1 to 9 p.m. So the members of Local 1082 could come in and hear the presentation of what the whole package was, and then they had the opportunity to vote, and we counted the ballot after the polls closed at 9 o'clock, and it was successfully ratified.
0: Did you, what kind of percentages did you get?
1: It is, I think I told this, it's 12% economic increases over a six-year deal.
0: Okay.
1: But then there are market adjustments for specific classifications within those 6 years, too.
0: So a lot of the discussion has been on the lower end of the pay scale. Did you get the increases for those folks that have been kind of the focus of this?
1: So our focus has been on the support services. So we got them. We've got every classification a 5-year increase from November 1st of 2023 up to November 1st of 2027. But we did not achieve getting the support services to $25 an hour.
0: Right. Kim, what changed in to make this deal happen? Did the province move, or did you move, or how did it go?
1: The province moved, because up until when we returned to the table last Saturday, they had the same old offer on the table. Like back in May, they had added a $2 adjustment for support services effective November 1st of 27, but we flagged to them that it still was not enough. So when they brought us back to the table, they had put a $5 increase for every classification over the first 5 years of the agreement on the table. And that was part of what we were asking for. We wanted everyone to have a $5 increase and make sure that everybody was up to at least $25 an hour. But we managed to get half it. The other half we did not.
0: And this is retroactive, correct?
1: It's retroactive back to November 1st, 23, yeah.
0: So what are your members telling you? Are they happy with it?
1: For the most part, they are, Dan. A lot of the members are not happy that it's a six-year deal. But as we explained and how government explained it to us, that in order for them to afford to give everybody the $5 increase over the first 5 years, they needed the sixth year. So, but again, for the most part, the members are happy with it, other than that it's a six-year deal. Our support services people wish that, you know, we have managed to get what we were trying for them. But at the end of the day, they did get it's more than a $5 increase over the whole life of the agreement, because the sixth year is a 1.5% economic increase after that $5 adjustment. Right. So.
0: All right, Kim. So the lead table has ratified this, right? The folks at St. Vincent. Now this goes to the rest of the bargaining units. Am I correct?
1: You are. So we have 35 other locals that were out on strike that will have to do their own ratification. So every one of those locals would have had their own proposals on their own collective agreement that they were dealing with their employers. So they did their local bargaining, is what we call it. So the changes that are made within their own collective agreement at the local table will be attached to the lead table settlement, and then the members will get to vote on the whole package.
0: So now that we're in this stage of voting and ratification, Kim, are the picket lines all down, and are all the workers back in the homes?
1: The picket lines are all down, but no, not every local is back to work. Some of them are still working under essential services. So, excuse me, through that local bargaining process, some of the locals still have outstanding proposals at the table that they are required to get back to the table with their own employer to try to resolve those. And until that happens, there will be no ratification. And we also had to do a return to work protocol. We tried to get government to do one that would apply to all 36 collective agreements. but they are to the locals, right? But government would not agree to do one, so we have to do 36 separate return to work protocols. So my coworkers are diligently trying to get those done. We had got a number of them done since Wednesday, so there are locals that are back to full schedules. Those that don't have outstanding proposals at the table that have to be dealt with. So, you know, about a third of them are back already, but there's still a number of them that have issues to deal with and a number of them that we have to get the return to work protocols negotiated with the employer so they can get back to work to full numbers.
0: Next question might be a difficult one to answer. When can folks that are in the homes and the associated family members expect to have service to return to what it was before the strike?
1: So the locals that do not have outstanding proposals at the table, we suspect that everyone will be returning to, you know, their normal hours of work. I would think by Wednesday at the very latest, very possible to be sooner than that because I'm not involved in doing the individual return to work protocols, right? But I suspect that it will be Wednesday, no later than Wednesday. Those locals that have their own proposals, it would be dependent on the availability of the employer and the employer's council to get those meetings set back up for them to go and deal with the local issues at the table. So we're hoping that will be all wrapped up within a couple of weeks, but it really depends on, you know, what the issue is that's outstanding at the table they're dealing with.
0: Kim, 8 weeks is a long time, right? Lots of nerves and nervous anticipation. The end of the day, in your opinion, was the 8 weeks worth it?
1: Absolutely. The members' dedication and desire to show this government that they, you know, deserve more respect than what they were being showed. They were adamant that that was going to happen. Do I think the government respects them? I always thought government respects them, but not to the point and not as much as what they should have been. All of these members work extremely, extremely hard when they're in working, you know, their daily shift sort of thing. And now their wages reflect that respect a little bit, not for everyone as far as I'm concerned, but for, you know, the most part, the wages are there. It's hard work to do. And if they're not making enough money to be able to put food on the table for their own families, it's difficult to stay as dedicated as what these employees are.
0: Kim, I know it's been a busy couple of days. It's been a busy couple of weeks. Well, 8 weeks, that's for sure. Appreciate you spending some time with us today.
1: You're more than welcome. It's my pleasure.
0: That is Kim Kale from CUPE. A tentative agreement has been ratified by the lead table and now goes to individual bargaining units where they have other mechanisms in place. Didn't get everything they wanted, according to the union, but the majority seemed to be happy with the deal. Obviously, it was ratified at least at that first lead table. So it appears that it's we're on our way, hopefully by next Wednesday, at least according to Kim Kale, then services will be returned to normal at most of those homes that have been impacted by this 8-week-long strike. Strikes are never easy, and at the end of the day, it impacts everybody, right? Time for us to take a break. We're going to get an update as to what's going on in the news on the other side of it. Prime Minister's traveling again. We got an AI bill. We got an extension on the amnesty period for the as many of you call it, the gun seizure law, the gun buyback law, I think is the proper word terminology for it. Lots, as always, going on in Ottawa, and we'll get an insider's perspective when Summa Strategies and Abacus Data's Tim Powers joins us after the update.
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0: It is Friday, June the 12th. Good morning. I'm Blake Priddle in downtown Halifax. It is sunny and 17 degrees. Here's what's making news this hour. A quick reminder that the McKay Bridge will be closed this weekend starting at 9 o'clock this evening. Its shutdown is due to much-needed maintenance and inspections that will keep the span closed until Monday at 5:30 a.m. HHB says free ferry service is available, but commuters should expect heavier traffic than usual on the McDonald. Unionized long-term care workers in Nova Scotia have taken a step towards ending a labor dispute with their employers and the provincial government. The Canadian Union of Public Employees confirms that workers at St. Vincent's Nursing Home in Halifax voted late on Wednesday to ratify a tentative contract agreement that was reached earlier this week. The ratification is significant because these members were part of what the union describes as, quote, lead table, which means they were responsible for setting the economic pattern for the entire sector. Now that the lead table has approved the deal, all other striking locals will hold their own ratification votes, which will take weeks to complete.
14: Prime Minister Mark Carney is in Paris, where he's set to meet with French President Emmanuel Macron ahead of the G7 summit next week. Canadian press reporter Catherine Morrison is traveling with the Prime Minister.
15: The Prime Minister will meet Macron at the Palais de Vissé this evening, where the two leaders will issue joint statements. Carney will also host a news conference before attending a dinner with Macron. The bilateral meeting could be one of the last between the two leaders, as Macron's second term is coming to an end in May 2027.
14: A government official who briefed reporters ahead of the trip framed the meetings as Canada passing the G7 presidency baton to France and said the leaders will likely discuss how to advance a strategic partnership between the two countries. In a new blow to the Kremlin's narrative that Moscow is winning the four-year war in Ukraine, Kyiv's forces are targeting fuel supplies in the Crimean Peninsula, AP correspondent Charles de Ledesma reports.
16: Ukraine's attacks on the supplies are triggering the worst fuel crisis on the Black Sea Peninsula since it was illegally annexed by Russia in 2014. The persistent strikes reflect Ukraine's growing ability to carry out drone hits and have caught Russia off guard and struggling for a response. Ukraine's successes have highlighted its ability to inflict painful damage on Russia and change the course of the war. Meanwhile, Ukrainian authorities say Russian drone attacks overnight and into Friday morning have injured at least one person in the southern city of Mykolaiv and sparked a large fire at an infrastructure facility in the Kyiv region. Emergency responders, including specialists in a radiation protection unit, were at the scene. I'm Charles de Ledesma.
14: 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It is sunny and 17 degrees. 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
0: Welcome back. It is the fabulous Friday edition of Nova Scotia Today. I'm Dan Alstrand. It is a tradition now, of course, at 10:30 on Friday mornings to welcome our next guest to the show from Summa Strategies and Abacus Data. That is Tim Powers. Tim, how are you, my friend?
18: Oh, Dan, you know what? I'm excited today. Yeah. I love the World Cup of Soccer. I'm looking forward to this game this afternoon. Lots of money spent and all that, but let's park that for the next month and a half and enjoy.
0: Especially when Canada's in the tournament. Would you ever venture down the down to Toronto to go watch one?
18: Well, here's a little secret that I guess is no longer a secret. I'm actually going to two games.
0: Oh, look at you.
18: Our friend Todd would appreciate one of them. I'm going to see France and Norway in Boston, mm-hmm. and the Yankees are playing the Red Sox at Fenway that week. And so double duty on that. And then I scored through a friend before ridiculous markups came in these tickets to a round of 16 game in Vancouver. So I want to say got these tickets before they went through the roof. I mean, they weren't cheap, but they weren't what they are now.
0: Right. Well, let's hope it's a successful tournament and be nice to see Canada get into that round of 16, wouldn't it?
18: Yeah, I think round of 32 is their goal. They've got so many injuries, as you know, but look, we've never had a win. We've never had a draw. We just got our first goal in the last one. So it's, let's just get into the round of 32, then anything's possible.
0: Big news at Ottawa this week was the bill that would ban social media for kids under 16. When I read it and I saw some of the coverage on it, Tim, I said it's a very Canadian bill, and that's because it's like we're banning this. You can't do it. But if the social media companies are nice, then maybe it's okay.
18: Yes, you can get an exemption. I think this is a hard one to be against, but as you rightly point out, there are aspects of it that may cause trouble and challenges along the way, like how do you give an exemption and how does that all work and what constitutes that? And of course, it's going to take time to become a reality. But Dan, I think the more I watch this, you and I are old enough to remember, we were kids then, but when, you know, the push against smoking began, right?
0: Right.
18: And we knew lots of people when we were young who smoked. And then there was an attack on smoking and smokers, rightly so, because of the health challenges. And this looks very similar, right? You're going to, I think what the federal government is trying to do is create a cascading effect whereby provinces like Newfoundland and Labrador, Nova Scotia, New Brunswick, PEI, what have you, bring in their own sorts of bans. And so that all of a sudden it just becomes, you know, as it was with smoking, bad, and you're shamed if you do it. Now, there's better way that worked, I guess, to a large degree in addressing smoking, but there's still lots of work on the parent side here that we got to do, and that's part of it, but it's a step in the right direction, I think, is fair to say.
0: Is there precedent set, though? And the reason I ask that is, you know, we were pretty blustery about the Online Streaming Act, and the Carney government's kind of backtracked a little bit on that.
18: Well, this is going to be interesting, right? Because Mark Miller, the minister who introduced this, was asked a lot in that press conference, right? Okay, but what if these big tech companies, which are headquartered in America and are close with the president, start to tell the president, all right, don't do a trade deal with Canada unless they water this down? That is something to watch. Most certainly it is. We know, you know, the tech bros, so-called tech bros, are pretty close with Trump. They were all there at the second inauguration, and they're not afraid to throw their weight around. Though I go back to the smoking example, though, I think even as this starts to happen all over the world, these guys are also, the tech bros are also savvy at brands. And they don't necessarily want to be the outlier who, Musk may be an aside on all of that, but the rest of them don't necessarily want to be outliers who find that they're not getting the same usage and the ability to collect data and make money if they're shamed. So it is a risk that it could get caught up in a trade deal, but I think brand and brand awareness is something the tech bros are going to want to be sensitive to as time passes as well.
0: You mentioned a trade deal. There was some discussion on Kuzma this week at the desk of the president in the White House with one of his media availabilities, if we can call it that. Said that he's not real interested in renewing that deal. Is this just Trump being Trump and art of the deal, or is there something to this?
18: I can see, is this how you line up the show too, Dan? You're at the desk, Vanessa's there, the other team members are there, and you're like, you know what, I shag this, I'm not doing it today, shag Canada, shag that, Tim.
0: Yeah.
18: No, you're a classier fellow than that. Yeah, I think it's just more bluster, right? Like, this is not, what, January 2025 or February 2025 when he got sworn in and every word we paid rapt attention to. I think we've seen this Canada rant in various forms 30 or 40 times and they're still at the table. And I think to your point, it's art of the deal. You know, today there's no deal, tomorrow there is. He's got a lot more domestic pressure than he had before. As you know, they're jonesing in the U.S. to get the U.S. booze back on the shelves here in Ontario and elsewhere because they're losing out on tons of revenue. And he's at some point got to listen to the people who elected him.
0: Carney government also announcing this week that they're extending the amnesty and the gun programs, blaming the Supreme Court process. Do we need to read anything more into that?
18: I don't know. I mean, I think, talking about lobbies, we're talking about the tech bro lobby. It goes to show as well that there still is an influential constituency of law-abiding gun owners who are having people listen to them. And that's probably not a bad thing. And you probably have a number of those listeners right now, particularly in rural and other areas, who are saying, yeah, you know, this isn't terrible. It's also probably a reflection. I think there was a story, what, 2-3 months ago about that program not really going that well, and there were problems with it. Wasn't there the story of an elderly woman who was trying to sell her husband's guns, and she didn't have the paperwork, and it couldn't be processed, and it went on and on and on? I suspect there's a lot of that, too, that it sounded good, but the practical administration of it is not as easy as the political language around it.
0: Last question, Tim. There's a fight on the lawn of the White House this weekend. And this one's actually sanctioned.
18: Yeah.
0: Are you going to watch the Freedom 250 UFC fight?
18: I want GSP to go down there and beat up that American Jones, you know, the guy. And then that whoever wins, that's they get to determine what happens with the trade. I mean, it's the crazy times in which we live. I mean, I don't mind a bit of MMA, but...
0: not on the lawn of the White House.
18: Yeah, exactly. I mean, look, I've seen it outside the Liquor Dome before,
0: right?
18: And the Palace, but that's usually induced, and then the police come. Now they'll be protecting and showcasing all of this on the White House lawn.
0: Right. Tim, have a fantastic weekend. Enjoy the soccer, and we'll chat soon.
18: Take care, buddy. Bye.
0: Tim Powers, our friend from Summa Strategies and Abacus Data, with an eye on the goings-on in Ottawa. Are you going to watch it? I'm not the biggest MMA fan that there is. Mixed martial arts, I lost interest many, many years ago. It just, I don't know. Might be something you want to talk about when we open up the telephone lines in about 15 minutes' time for the Friday free-for-all. A sanctioned fight on the lawn of the seat of the American government. Interesting. When we come back, a new hat in the ring for the leadership of the Liberal Party of Nova Scotia. Amanda Mombourquette will be your guest after the break.
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0: welcome back as we roll along here on a Friday. And we've been talking, obviously, about the polling for the premier today. And we've been talking about the Liberal Party and their fortunes as they continue under interim leader Ian Rankin. We know that they're getting set to pick a leader. And we have a person in the race. And that person is joining me on the phone today. Please welcome Amanda Momberkett to the show. Amanda, how are you?
1: I'm doing great, thanks. How are you?
0: Good. Let's introduce yourself to the listeners. Who is Amanda Momberkett?
1: Sure. So, first of all, thanks for having me on the show. Sure. I'm really excited to be here. So, I am from in St. Peter's up in Richmond County here in Cape Breton. And I have about a 25-ish long year career in economic development, community development in my area. I grew up kind of between here in St. Peter's and Antigonish. I'm currently a municipal councillor. I was elected in 2020, became the warden of Richmond County for a four-year term, and currently now sitting as the deputy warden. I was elected for my second term in 2024.
0: Any relation to that other Momberkett from up there?
1: I get that all the time. So as far as we can tell, as far as we know, there's probably a distant relation through marriage. I've married into the Momberkett clan, and so that's about the extent of it as far as we know.
0: Amanda, you have some experience in politics, and this question might be moot, but why on earth would you want to seek the leadership of the Liberal Party given the world that we live in these days?
1: Yeah, it's a good question, you know, but, to be honest, I've had a really long time interest in provincial politics, have considered running for quite a few years now and been approached by consecutive leaders over the last number of years. But for me, the timing needed to be right. My kids are grown up now living in the city, which I think reflects the experience of, you know, many, many families in rural Nova Scotia. And the timing, frankly, is right. You know, Richmond County had its share of struggles when I was elected in 2020, the last 4 to 6 years of righting that ship. There's great leadership there now, and I'm confident that will, you know, that positive momentum will continue for the county. It gives me the confidence and the ability to set my sights on a new adventure. It's time. I've always had a passion for public service. That started with my 20 plus year economic development career. And so now I'm looking for, I'm looking for a new opportunity. And frankly, you know, the party needs a rebuild right now. And that's a specialty of mine. We need to rebuild to offer a real choice for Nova Scotians.
0: You mentioned Richmond County had its struggles. Mm-hmm. Province of Nova Scotia is having its struggles. We're a $2 billion deficit, right? I'm interested in your thoughts on how we improve our economy. How do we turn things around?
1: So, I mean, as I've been, you know, traversing the province, we've been hearing a lot about, you know, the issues that are facing Nova Scotians. People are worried about not just the deficit. I mean, obviously, it's an issue that looms extremely large, but they're worried about affordability and housing, you know, infrastructure, access to childcare, the list goes on. In my opinion, obviously coming from an economic development background, that is something that we need to focus on. If we don't, you know, we need to be living within our means so that future generations of Nova Scotians don't face these kinds of crunchy affordability issues. Especially, we need to make Nova Scotia a better place to be able to invest, do business, live. And one of the ways we do that is by increasing opportunities around economic development. You know, so when I look at some of the work that's being done with energy, natural resources, there's some really great momentum there. But the way we do things needs to match. Needs to match up a little bit better, in my opinion. So, you know, bringing communities along with us on this journey, rights holders, stakeholders, that's how we will achieve success.
0: You mentioned resource development. That has kind of been the ballywick of Premier Houston in this term. He's all in on it. And I'm interested mm-hmm. in your thoughts. If he says that our immediate response to resource development has been no, instead of taking a look at things. Do you agree with that? And do you think we're not taking advantage of our natural resources like we should?
1: Well, what I would say is it's a progression, right? If, you know, I think that, like I said, the way that we approach communities, the way that we approach these opportunities is every bit as important as what we do. And I think, you know, maybe we haven't done as good a job as we needed to, either as government or as communities, to really explore opportunities together. And maybe that's because we haven't had an opportunity to do so. So in my opinion, we need to be working collaboratively towards these types of opportunities, whether it's energy, natural resources, or any other, you know, any other sector. We look at what's happening in defense. We look at what the opportunities are in IT. There are a ton of opportunities on the horizons for Nova Scotians. There's lots to be positive about, but we need to be approaching this in a way that is a right fit for Nova Scotia.
0: Is fracking a good idea?
1: Well, that's a topic that is receiving much attention, in, especially in rural communities. My opinion on onshore natural gas is that, again, we need to be exploring what the technologies are available to, you know, to be able to access it. You know, there's a recent report that's come out saying that Nova Scotians are, you know, 73% in favor of that. It was through the Atlantic Economic Panel. But, you know, again, how we access that resource is going to determine whether or not Nova Scotians are going to support it.
0: Lots of people left the Liberal Party, Amanda, during the last election. How do you convince them to come back?
1: Well, I think, you know, my strategy is really about, you know, strengthening those electoral district associations. We need 56 now with a new riding in Sheddy Camp, Pleasant Bay, Margaries. We need a strategy that is going to really focus on listening to EDAs, showing up in communities, giving them the tools that they have been asking for and that they are going to need to be successful. And I think when we look at it from a grassroots approach, that is going to attract back the Liberal base. There's a real eagerness, in my opinion, from talking to people all across the province. There's an eagerness for people to get involved right now. So it's going to boil down to our ability to connect with communities at a very local level and provide them with the resources they need to rebuild, and then begin by attracting strong candidates to each and every riding. And that's going to happen with conversations, member by member. That will be

0: right now. So, you know, there's definitely continued conversation about it. In general, I will tell you, I'm a big fan of communities having those multimodal transportation infrastructure, air, sea, rail, highway, you name it, because it directly contributes to our ability to develop our economies. That being said, the numbers need to make sense. So I think there's more work to be done there.
1: Amanda, when is the leadership?
0: It's coming up on November 21st, and it seems like a long way away, but those months will fly by, I'm quite sure. There'll be an online voting opportunity for Liberal members, and I think the whole week before that November 21st date.
1: Appreciate you spending some time with us. Have a great weekend.
0: Thank you very much. Great to talk to you.
1: That is Amanda Momberg. A Bomberket, rather, seeking the leadership of the Liberal Party of Nova Scotia. First, I think, official candidate. I stand to be corrected on that. Becky Druin, who has, joined the Liberal Party, has indicated that she is interested in it, but has officially entered. And again, I stand to be corrected if I'm mistaken, but it's starting to heat up, and we will obviously see more people throwing their hat into the ring as we get closer to that November date for the Liberals. Time for us to take a break. We're going to get an update of what's going on in the news. And on the other side of it, it is time, folks. It's the People's Hour. The Friday free-for-all is poised to take flight. I encourage you to call early today. We had to leave some folks on the line last week, and I don't like doing that. So if you get your call in early, then we'll get to it, and then you can head off onto your weekend and get stuff off of your chest. That's kind of why we do this. This is the Friday Free-for-All is the People's Hour. This is your chance to lead the conversation. Something that you'd like to bring to our attention, we'll certainly have a listen. So you want to carry on a conversation that we had earlier this week. We had some good ones. You can certainly do that. You want to send some platitudes, some good news stories, some thanks to people that you've come across this week. If you had good service, or if you think that there's somebody out there that's deserving of a pat on the back, certainly can do that. If somebody's also deserving for a kick in the hindquarters, you can do that as well. 902-405-6000, 1-877. Vanessa's looking at me like I was ready to say something I shouldn't. 902-405-6000, 1-877-801-8255. We're back after the news.
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3: It is Friday, June the 12th. Good morning. I'm Blake Priddle in downtown Halifax. It is sunny and 17 degrees. Here's Let's Make a News this hour. A quick reminder that the McKay Bridge will be closed this weekend starting this evening at 9 o'clock. The shutdown is due to much-needed maintenance and inspections that will keep the span closed until Monday at 5:30 a.m. HHB says free ferry service is available, but commuters should expect heavier-than-usual traffic on the McDonald. Unionized long-term care workers in Nova Scotia have taken a step towards ending a labor dispute with their employers and the provincial government. The Canadian Union of Public Employees confirms that workers at St. Vincent's Nursing Home in Halifax voted late on Wednesday to ratify a tentative contract agreement that was reached earlier this week. The ratification is significant because those members were part of what the union describes as, quote, lead table, which means they were responsible for setting the economic pattern for the entire sector. Now that the lead table has approved the deal, all other striking locals will hold their ratification votes, which will take weeks to complete. The company operating ferries between Newfoundland and Nova Scotia says a federal board is determining whether the service is essential. A Marine Atlantic spokesperson says the company is currently participating in the process with the Canadian Industrial Relations Board. The board will decide whether the ferry service will be reduced in the event of a strike or lockout. Marine Atlantic workers represented by Unifor have been trying to negotiate new contracts with the company, and the union says conciliation efforts broke down last month. Marine Atlantic says there can be no strike or lockout until the federal board makes a ruling, and updates are expected later this month. AP correspondent Malik Harb reports Lebanon faces more attacks from Israel.
4: Israel kept pressing on its offensive in southern Lebanon on Friday, carrying out more strikes as well as controlled demolitions in some of the villages, according to Lebanon's national news agency. The early morning bombings come after another intense fighting northwest of Khiam, around the major southern city of Nabatieh. The Israeli army said it has intercepted a UAV in the area where the soldiers are operating in South Lebanon. The fighting here continues despite a shaky ceasefire between the country and Israel. Here in Elaya, the municipality and churches have organized a food drive. Many people have lost their jobs. Farmers are unable to reach their farmlands, and there are fears the roads might get cut off because of the ongoing war. Israel continues to occupy large swaths of southern Lebanon while battling Hezbollah fighters, causing civilian casualties and damage to infrastructure. Hezbollah, which is not part of the ceasefire agreement between Israel and Lebanon, has launched frequent rocket and drone attacks.
3: And history will be made today when the first men's World Cup match ever to be played in Canada kicks off at Toronto Stadium. 95.7's Jamie Palfer reports.
5: This is considered the most historic match in the history of the Canadian men's team. A first ever World Cup match played on home soil and a mega moment for this city. The first of six matches at Toronto Stadium. Kickoff is 3 p.m. against Bosnia and Herzegovina. But can they win? Sportsnet's Craig Forrest is a former goalkeeper for the team.
6: I think they're going to come out flying against Bosnia. I really do. I've got this feeling that they're just going to take the game to them and they're going to find the back of the net. Once they get that first one, it's going to settle them down.
5: The excitement starts at 1:30 with the opening ceremony. Alanis Morissette is singing the national anthem and so much more. Jesse Reyes with Aliana set to perform that World Cup anthem. Alessia Cara and Michael Bublé also in the lineup. FIFA says the ceremony will take fans on a journey across Canada. I'm Jamie Pulfer.
3: 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It is sunny and it is 17 degrees. 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

0: It's the fabulous Friday edition of Nova Scotia Today. This is the Friday Free for All, the People's Hour, as we call it. This is your opportunity to bring your thoughts to the discussion. You get to lead what we talk about, something we have, something we haven't. We'll certainly give that a lesson. But the deal is with this hour, folks, is that I can't take them if you don't make them. So the lines are open. The number is 902-405-6000, 1-877-801-8255. We talked about a lot of stuff this week that certainly had some good feedback. I got a lot of emails from people with regards to my Change My Mind Tuesday subject. A lot of people agreed with me that Nova Scotia is on the precipice of something that we haven't seen for 20 or 30 years with the economy the way it is, the state of rentals, the state of the cost of living, and people looking to perhaps head down the road. Like we saw in great numbers in the 80s and 90s when Nova Scotians and others were heading out west to seek fame and fortune and bring some money back home. Now, they didn't leave, right? They worked out west and their family stayed here and brought the money back. And that's an option. For some, I would say for most, but some don't have that option. And I know that with kids graduating these days, that they're looking for an option that they don't have to travel that or work those weird shifts, right? Those oil patch shifts. The money's good. Don't get me wrong. I don't think anybody would turn down that salary. But that lifestyle is not a wonderful place to live, I would say. That might be something you want to discuss. We talked about the Governor General. If you were listening to our conversation with Todd Vino, who joined us yesterday, Todd has been an opponent of the monarchy since I've known him, and I've known Todd for well over two decades, but said we're going to have to just grin and bear it, because for us to change it means opening the Constitution and all of the fun and frivolity that happens if we do that. $390,000 a year for the Governor General. And then upon retirement or after completing a five-year term, a $150,000 a year pension and a up to $200,000 expense account to maintain an office. Awful lot of money. Some of you saying that it's an exorbitant amount of money to spend. Others said when we had the conversation earlier this week that if you take a look at what the Governor General's cost, I think it's $2.1 million. Governor's General, I think, is the right way to determine that. It's just a tiny drop in the bucket when it comes to the size of the federal budget. Something else you might want to talk about. 902-405-6000, 1-877-801-8255. Trevor writes, good morning. A friend of mine entered the hospital on Friday. They're a week now. It's a pretty serious condition that requires daily treatments. I looked up, Google searched for what that's worth, what it might cost for a hospital stay for around 10 days, including drugs required for the treatment. Once done, he should get another 10 years of a decent quality of life. Was approximately 10 years ago that this happened the first time. I'm reasonably confident that the 10-day hospital stay will cost about $130,000 Canadian, and I was trying to be a bit conservative in my numbers. My friend's not rich nor famous. He's a person who is getting the treatment he needs, as he is a human and a citizen of Canada. One, he writes, kudos to the country we live in where we can get our health care through our taxes. I pay, like others in my category, a lot of taxes and don't regret it for one second when I see a person of lesser means getting treatment rather than dying on the street. And two, he writes, kudos to the Halifax VG staff for providing amazing health care to my friend in a difficult environment. Makes me proud to be a part of Canada when I see this kind of humanity. Good way to start the Friday free-for-all. This isn't the first time this week that we've received an email from a listener heaping praise on the healthcare workers and the system here in Nova Scotia. We've said it a lot of times, and many people who have been through the system will say that your initial consult with the emergency room, I don't know the best way to describe that, your first contact when something is sideways with your health in the emergency room, if you don't have a family doctor, is less than ideal. I don't think there's many out there that will disagree with that. But I hear stories upon stories, and I can tell you from personal experience that once you get into that system and you get through that initial triage, that, you know, our healthcare here is first class. There are some superstar people, superstar doctors, superstar nurses, superstar healthcare workers that are working in there and under less than ideal conditions, I will say, and are doing an outstanding job. So I will add my kudos, my laurel, my pat on the back to those healthcare workers here in Nova Scotia. Have every reason not to, but they put all those things aside, and the class that they show and the healthcare that we get first class here in Nova Scotia. 902-405-6000, 1-877-801-8255. Hello, Peter.
1: Good morning. How are you doing today?
0: I'm good. It's Friday, Peter.
1: A great Friday. Beautiful sunny day.
0: Yes, sir. It's on your mind.
1: I'm just calling. I'm a customer of Lawton's and at the Halifax Shopping Center at Mumford Road.
0: And they're closing that, aren't they?
1: That's exactly why I'm calling. But I found out yesterday that people with over 31 years of service with Lawton's, and has nothing to do with the Lawton's head office or even the office here. It's have to do the fact that they're being priced out of the rent. I guess in the sense that the Primaris REIT out of Toronto looks like they're raising the rent so high that Lawton's can't afford to be able to remain there, for the fact that obviously it's a business and they have certain overhead. So
0: right.
1: My concern is that we have a lot of people in the local area, seniors and local new immigrants to Canada. They can't afford some of the things that maybe in other specialty stores in the shopping center, and Lawton's provides a great opportunity for all of Halifax area. And I'm just really saddened in the fact that I'm not sure what they're putting in there, but we're losing, staff are losing jobs, and some are being offered severances. I'm not sure what they are. It's not my business. I'm just a customer. But a lot of good employees there that work hard every day, that greet you and are positive. It's a clean, perfect store, and it's just an attraction to the mall, and I think the mall is going to lose out because of this closure, and a lot of people are going to be unemployed, and the local community is not going to be served well by what the Halifax Shopping Center owners are doing.
0: It's sad, Peter, and as I understand it, that Lawton's, if not, was one of the first if not an original tenant at that mall when it was first built. So they've been there an awful long time, and the business model worked up until this latest go around. So that is super unfortunate.
1: Yeah, you're exactly correct. You brought up something that I forgot to mention. Yes, they were one of the original tenants there, and you'd think that the respect would be there for the owners of Lawton's and the employees and obviously the community. So yeah, thanks for stating that. And I don't know if I know I went to Halifax Shopping Center. I wrote a complaint out at the service desk. I'm not sure what the heck we can do, if anything at all, but it's just not something that I think is conducive to, especially in a country right now that we're in, the government calls a quote-unquote technical recession. We don't want to be having issues here with the people who are, not the government employees, but the people who serve all the government and people who have a little bit more extra income. These people are making, just above minimum wage and a little bit more. And as I said, I'm aware of people who have over 30 years service and they're going to lose their job. And that's just not acceptable in today's society. I think we, as customers and local people in HRM, should make a telephone call to see what, to their member of parliament, to the people within the municipality, and just make their voices heard, even just by calling or making a complaint, written complaint at the service desk in the Halifax Shopping Center.
0: Thanks, Peter. Have a good weekend.
1: And you too. Take care.
0: 902-405-6000, 1-877-801-8255. It's that simple. Friday Free For All continues after this break.
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1: You're listening to Nova Scotia Today. I'm Dan Allstrand. Hope you're having a fantastic day. This is the Friday free-for-all. It's the People's Hour, your chance to lead the conversation. It's a good wrap-up to all of the good conversations that we had this week. You can join the show. Lines are wide open right now, folks. 902-405-6000 or 1-877-801-8255. 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My address is Dan, D-A-N dot Allstrand, A-H-L-S-T-R-A-N-D at rci.rogers.com. Got a lot of emails yesterday when we had our conversation with our bug guy, Jesse Roach, who was in the studio telling us about the increase almost to the epidemic levels. I shouldn't laugh because if you have cockroaches in your building or your house, they're a pain in the backside to get rid of. I think we got some good advice there. And Jesse said that you can't just kind of put a sticky tab down and be done with them. You got to, an effort to try and get rid of cockroaches. He also, we were talking about pigeons yesterday, and I know that a couple of you have called the show with concerns about pigeons. Jesse did some researching for me today and sent me an email. I'm going to share it very quickly. I'm going to paraphrase it. The trick to pigeons, he says, is to clean all of the bird stuff away, right? Because those pigeons make a mess. Is to clean up all the bird stuff, clean it up really good, and then you can get some dangly, shiny things from Amazon or from wherever to dissuade the pigeons. I was under the old home remedy, maybe I can call it, of putting an owl. I ordered an owl from a plastic owl from Amazon, and I thought that was going to get rid of my pigeon problem, and I ordered it, and I came, and I was pretty excited about it, and I set it up in my on my deck, and I'm like, that's going to get rid of them. And then I looked out a couple hours later, and the owl was still there doing what the owl does, and the pigeon was sitting right beside it. So fail. Epic fail, I think, is the way that the kids say that, isn't it? 902-405-6000, 1-877-801-8255. Got an email from Brian. It reads, hey, Dan, how is it that a private company has the monopoly on inspections? That would be electrical inspections. Nova Scotia Power gets paid for all final inspections. That's thousands of year inspecting other certified electricians' work. That's millions of dollars that could be going to local owners and operators throughout the province. I'm surprised that the Chamber of Commerce doesn't take this issue up. Thanks, says Brian, off-grid and streaming every day. I appreciate that, Brian. It's interesting, and somebody explained it to me, and I'm not suggesting that this is a good idea, but somebody explained it to me that Nova Scotia Power inspects electrical because it's going to connect eventually to their grid. And I know, Brian, it's not your case. Brian's 2 miles, I think, away from the nearest utility pole and is never going to connect to Nova Scotia Power. But he does raise an interesting point. Is that why is there only one source for electrical inspections in Nova Scotia? Right? We have inspectors for all kinds of different things when it comes to your home or to construction or building sites. And we know the issues with inspections these days, right? Just take a look at that building in Dartmouth. But why is it that there is only one? Why is it that this can't be an industry or a business started up by somebody who is certified to do so? I wouldn't suggest that you just hang a shingle on your building and or on your in front of your house and say, I'm an electrical inspector. You obviously would have to come with some credentials, right? Like a Red Seal electrician that wants to do this on the side. Or maybe as a full-time job. Why not? Why does it have to be Nova Scotia Power? Maybe somebody can answer that question for me. That's my understanding, but I do stand, of course, as always, to be corrected. This email comes to us from Dave, and it reads, good morning, Dan. I believe we have a great fire department in HRM, and I find it odd that HRM has had to recruit a fire chief outside the province. This is happened a few times. Could they not look in-house for a fire chief before advertising outside? It seems strange that they go outside our own firefighters right off the bat. I'm sure we have qualified firefighters, unless I'm missing something. This might be a good topic to ask the Firefighters Union for their opinion on this recruitment process. And we certainly will put that question out there if somebody from the Firefighters Union is listening this morning. I am not privy to the way that these things go. I'm not privy to how the fire chief is selected. Not in the room. One would assume, and maybe you know what they say about assumptions, but one would assume that they would put that competition out both internally and externally. And then the process of elimination begins. I mean, this radio station's parent is a big company, Rogers, of course. And when we hire somebody, that's the process, right? It starts as an internal and is posted externally. Then we gather all of the candidates, and then we have a panel that goes through all that stuff. I would assume, and again, it's an assumption, but I would assume that's how the fire department goes about things. I said this when I think it was Jim that called us earlier, raising that issue about going outside to hire a chief of the fire department or of the police department, and said that it's tough on morale. I've been pretty consistent in my thoughts when it comes to hiring, and I'm a big fan of hiring the best person that has applied for the job, regardless of where they were born or where they live. If we truly want to have the best, very best people in those very important positions, then I don't think it's right for us to put blinders on and say, well, you know, we have to have somebody who is born and raised and lives in Nova Scotia. Now, I understand your point, Dave, that, you know, it would be good for morale within the fire department if somebody that had worked their way up through the ranks to attain the position of chief, right? But I would assume and I would hope that was part of the process, and that after going through the process of, I know I'm saying process a lot, but after going through the procedures of hiring somebody, that they hired the best person that's available for the job. Even if they are from Ontario or from BC or from Alberta or wherever they come from, right? I think that you would hamstring yourself if you were only going to take a look at hiring somebody who is here or is born here. I certainly would welcome calls from those within the fire department about those concerns. And we will reach out to the union to get their thoughts on the new chief. Hopefully we'll get that done next week. Time for us to take a break. We're getting an update on the news. Lines are light today, folks. If you have been wanting to call for some time, good opportunity to do so. We can get you right on. 902-405-6000, 1-877-801-8255. Friday Free For All continues after the update.
0: 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We'll be back with more in a moment.
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1: It is Friday, June the 12th. Good morning. I'm Blake Priddle in downtown Halifax. It is sunny and 17 degrees. Here's what's making news this hour. A reminder that if you're crossing the harbor this weekend, you'll need to plan ahead. The McKay Bridge will be shutting down at 9 o'clock this evening for much-needed maintenance, with work to be completed by 5:30 a.m. on Monday. Free ferry service will be available, but motorists should expect traffic delays throughout the weekend, most notably on the McDonald Bridge. The Halifax Common Pool will be opening on Monday. HRM says all municipal splash pads will be opening on the same day. Pool access is free of charge and available on a first-come, first-served basis. The municipality operates 8 splash pads across the region, including the Bayers Westwood splash pad on Romans Avenue, the Cole Harbor splash pad on Colby Drive, and the George Dixon splash pad on Göttingen Street. HRM says summer memberships for the Bedford and Cole Harbor outdoor pools are available at the Lebrun Recreation Center and Cole Harbor Place. The Supreme Court of Canada has ruled that the Lieutenant Governor of New Brunswick must be able to perform their functions in both official languages. In a 6-3 decision, the court says appointing a Lieutenant Governor who cannot communicate in both official languages violates the section of the Charter on Rights and Freedoms, stating that English and French have equal status in New Brunswick. In a briefing, Ukrainian President Volodymyr Zelensky says Ukraine has struck Russian regions and he announces plans to boost the army's pay.
16: У ніч на сьогодні були нові українські активні санкції. 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
10: And the legal fight over the name of the Kennedy Center isn't over. The Trump administration is appealing a judge's ruling ordering the president's name to be removed from the storied Performing Arts Center. ABC News national correspondent Stephen Portnoy has the latest from Washington.
17: The 11th hour filing urges a federal judge to set aside his own decision as the case proceeds on appeal. The Justice Department says taking Donald Trump's name off the Kennedy Center now would harm its fundraising efforts, be wasteful for the institution, and confuse the public should the administration ultimately prevail in court. Judge Christopher Cooper ruled last month that Congress named the center for John F. Kennedy, and only Congress can change it. But the administration now argues the president's hand-picked board members should be able to add a secondary name.
10: 95.7 News Time, 11:33 right now in downtown Halifax. It is sunny and 18 degrees. 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
1: Continues 902-405-6000 1-877-801-8255. Julie sent me an email and said, hey Dan, missed the show yesterday catching up. When I was a kid, I could not drive my little dirt bike on the road. Children age 12 to 13 are on roads on e-bikes. This is too dangerous. I live in an area where there are some sidewalks, but not everywhere. And they're driving on the shoulder or on the pavement. Where are the parents buying these and letting their kids go out on their own? These e-bikes should be regulated. And that comes to us from Julie. 902-405-6000, 1-877-801-8255. We'll go to the phones and say hello to Ken. Ken, how are you?
19: Not too bad.
1: What's on your mind?
19: A couple things. The definition I get of a motorcycle is a bike that has two wheels or three with a motor, and you need a helmet, driver license, and insurance.
1: Right.
19: E-bike has two wheels and a motor. How come they're not regulated with a license or insurance or something?
1: I don't know the answer, Ken. It may be on the size of the motor, but I'm not entirely sure.
19: Right. And as for pigeons, last year I had a couple of pigeons trying to make a nest on my deck.
1: Right.
19: Now, I tried everything. I tried the owl and silver things. Did not work. I looked it up on the internet, and what I did was took a spray bottle, mixed it 50-50 with water and vinegar.
1: Okay.
19: And as soon as they came back, I sprayed a good shot at them. And ever since then, I never saw one.
1: Really?
19: They come by. I noticed they come towards my patio. And all of a sudden, they make a detour and went up to the patio.
1: There's Ken coming with his spray bottle. Better get out of here, right?
19: That's about it. I think they remembered.
1: Cool. Appreciate that, Ken. Thank you.
19: Try that. Might work.
1: Thanks, man. Have a good weekend.
19: Okay, same to you.
1: 902-405-6000, 1-877-801-8255. My neighbors would already think I'm weird. Can you imagine if I'm sitting out there with a spray bottle? Hi, Keith.
20: Hi, Dan. How are you this morning, man?
1: I am well, sir. What's on your mind?
20: Well, I'm going to throw three things at you quickly, and I'll just ask you to give me your opinion.
1: Sure.
20: Okay? I'll try to be quick. The police officer that was killed just recently.
1: Murdered, which one? There were two this week.
20: The second one, or both of them, actually applies to both of them.
1: Okay.
20: In my opinion.
1: Sure.
20: The people, perpetrators, whoever were involved in killing those officers should be dealt with swiftly and severely through the justice system, but the outcome should be swift and severe. It shouldn't be thrown in jail, making you and I pay millions of dollars to keep them alive.
1: Okay.
20: That's one thing. You can give me your opinion on that. The second thing, I just saw in the news this morning that out in, I think it's in Surrey, B.C., that the parents of a kid that was using one of those e-scooter e-bikes got in a crash. Okay?
1: Mm-hmm.
20: I don't know all the details, but the bottom line is the parents have been issued a ticket. So I'm
1: just wondering.
20: A ticket
1: for what? Did you see what the ticket was for?
20: I didn't see what the ticket was for. The kid got involved in a crash. It must have been some damage or something happened. But the parents got ticketed. So I'm just asking you, do you think that would happen here in our province?
1: I would have to, I mean, I don't know if we have the ability to do it, but it certainly would raise parental awareness on it if they would face a ticket, right?
20: I think that's a good idea. Yeah. Might save somebody's life.
1: For sure.
20: And the last thing was, and you can give me your opinion on this one, the event that's going on with the USC event in front of the White House.
1: Yep.
20: Okay. My opinion on that is Donald Trump fancies himself as a wannabe tough guy. He loves that. He loves having people like that around him, boxers, MMA fighters, so on and so forth. Donald Trump is an 80-year-old man with health issues who's cut like a bag of milk. He's a further swing from a tough guy. And I work out in an MMA gym, and I know what tough guys look like. I see them. I'm right up next to me. And Donald Trump is neither anything nor close to having a Brazilian jiu-jitsu black belt or a Muay Thai fighter. So I think it's all just for his ego. And maybe some of his followers think that, you know, that he is a tough guy, but he's not a tough guy. So I just want to know what you think about those topics.
1: Well, I appreciate the call, Keith. I do with the UFC fight. I haven't watched MMA for a long time. I was into it early on and have lost interest in it. And I know it's very popular. I know that it appeals to a certain demographic of people, and that is fine. I think the UFC is fine. I think having fights is fine. I think having big events surrounding the UFC fight is fine, but not on the back lawn of the seat of government. That's just my opinion. Appreciate it, man. I thank you for the call, Keith. 902-405-6000, 1-877-801-8255. Glenn writes, hey, Dan, good morning. Pigeons hate cinnamon. Put cinnamon in water in a spray jug and spray around your deck and your railings. The pigeons will stay as long as the cinnamon is strong. And it would smell good too, wouldn't it? Anyway, I'm digging all the advice to deal with my pigeons. 902-405-6000, 1-877-801-8255. Hello, Rafe.
0: How you doing today?
1: I'm good, sir. What's on your mind?
0: Good. I just wanted to put my two bits in on this whole, all this soccer hype that's going on because it's in Canada and there's World Cup.
1: Yeah.
0: I'm a huge hockey fan, mm-hmm. and I'm watching the Stanley Cup Finals. I just don't understand how people can watch. Now, I know the soccer fan's going to go ape crap on me, but a game where 90% of the time all they're doing is passing the ball.
1: Right.
0: It's pass, pass, pass, pass, back to the goalie, kicks it up, pass, pass, pass. Every 10 or 15 minutes, you might get a shot on net. I just find it extremely, I hate to say it, but boring to watch. It's this huge field where nothing really happens for 90% of the game. Another thing I don't like about soccer is these guys that go down when they're, you know, they get a kick in the shins and they go down like they've been shot with a shotgun, you know, like they go down in absolute agony.
1: Right.
0: And then 10 seconds later, they're back up and they get the yellow flag. And, I mean, I'm watching hockey and Brendan McNabb caught a puck in the face.
1: Right in the beak.
0: Right in the beak, right.
1: Yeah.
0: And did you see the stitches the next day?
1: Yeah.
0: He played the next day.
1: Yeah, for sure.
0: I'm just putting my plug in for hockey.
1: There you go.
0: And the third thing I really kind of don't like about soccer is I'm a goaltender in hockey. I play, pick up with my buddies.
1: Sure.
0: And when there's a penalty, the ball is like, 20 feet from the net,
1: yeah.
0: and the net's like 20 by 10.
1: It's a guess.
0: And the goaltender
1: it's an absolute guess.
0: Is not allowed to move until the ball is struck.
1: Yeah. Yeah.
0: It's to me, it's asinine. That it's just unfair. And my final thing is you should never decide a game on penalty kicks.
1: I agree.
0: I just think that's so unfair.
1: We do that in hockey, though, right?
0: No, in hockey, it goes in. I'm talking like championship.
1: Okay, right. No, I
0: like
1: agree.
0: In the finals, it's overtime until somebody scores.
1: I agree. But in the regular season, we do a shootout, which is
0: awful.
1: In the
0: regular season, they go to shootout, which is a totally different topic.
1: Yeah. All right.
0: But, don't settle a game, especially in the World Cup, with penalty kicks. To play the game until somebody scores. Anyways.
1: Have a good weekend,
0: Rafe.
1: I'd
0: like to listen in and see what people say.
1: All right, man. Appreciate it. 902-405-6000, 1-877-801-8255. To Rafe's point, the penalty is a reason why they call it simulation in football. Is if you get a penalty inside there's a penalty box that's in part of the crease, then it's you're awarded a penalty, and it's advantage shooter, I will say. There's a few goalies that are good at it, but it's essentially a guess. Hockey and soccer, when it comes to a simulation, yeah, it's oil and water, right? If somebody took a dive like they do quite frequently, and you'll see it tonight when those matches play in hockey, the player would likely be run out of town on rails. Anyway, Rafe, I appreciate it. To your point, though, soccer is the one of the, if not the most watched spectator sport on the planet. So there's obviously others that disagree with you saying it's boring, but I appreciate that. Thank you. 902-405-6000, 1-877-801-8255. Let's take a break. Free for All continues on the other side.
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0: All right, welcome back. I've often said that we have some of the smartest listeners, if not the smartest listeners in Canada, that listen to the show. And I got a couple of emails in response to one of our callers suggesting that a kid that got in an accident in BC had received a fine. Ken sent me an email. Kenmo did anyway, and Gary. And they both say that North Vancouver RCMP ticketed the kid $109 for riding a scooter under the age of 16. And then his parents also got a $109 fine for allowing somebody under the age of 16 to ride an e-scooter. So maybe we've talked a lot about enforcement. Maybe that's the enforcement piece we need to look at. To the phones and say hello to Anthony. Anthony, how are you?
1: Good morning, Dan. Happy Friday.
0: Happy Friday. What's on your mind?
1: These e-bikes. I know you had a counselor on the hot seat on Monday, and she said e-bikes are here to stay. Okay, great. If they're here to stay, where are we going to find the enforcement for them? We're short-stringed on police right now. You think they're going to start pulling over children on e-bikes? No. And this two-year pilot project, if you live anywhere in the city, they're just dropped everywhere. So I just don't understand where we're going with the e-bike and e-scooter thing. There's no clear rules.
0: But even if there was, Anthony, if there were clear rules, then if there's no enforcement on the other end of it, then what good are the rules?
1: Well, exactly. We don't have the manpower to enforce it.
0: Right.
1: We just don't. Plain and simple, we don't have a traffic division anymore, to the best of my knowledge. I could be wrong. So where are we going to get these officers? How much more money do we need? Something has to be done, because somebody is going to get hurt or damage is going to occur, and we're going to find out what the government is going to do about it.
0: Thanks, man. So I appreciate it. Thank you.
1: Thank you.
0: Have a good weekend. 902-405-6000, 1-877-801-8255. Brian's here. Hello, Brian.
2: Hello, how are you?
0: I'm good. What's on your mind?
2: So we're talking a lot about e-scooters. We're talking about kids riding e-scooters. We're talking about kids being outdoors. And I'm hearing over and over, where are the parents? Where are the parents? Now, maybe I grew up in a different time. I grew up in the 80s. Mm-hmm. And you're probably of a similar vein where you got kicked out in the morning and you came back on when the streetlights came on.
0: You bet.
2: I think a lot, and this is just my opinion,
0: sure,
2: but I feel a lot of people just sort of need to kind of mind their own business and allow kids to be outside and just let them do what kids need or want to do. We have an entire generation that grew up on iPads and Xboxes. So it's kind of rarer to see children outside playing. So when we do see them outside playing, being on their e-scooter or whatever, just let them be. Like, it's no more dangerous than me driving down the steepest hill I could find and building a ramp at the bottom and seeing what happened. Good luck.
0: Right. But, Brian, I don't know if your situation was the same as mine growing up in the 80s. If I broke a rule and my parents found out about it, I certainly found out about it.
2: Oh, yes, 100%. Now, it's funny. I have a little guy, he's 10, mm-hmm, and I often joke that if ever he gets grounded, it's not go to his bedroom, because that's where all his computers and access. His grounding is go outside.
0: Right.
2: Go find some dirt and go get dirty.
0: Brian, I appreciate the call, my friend.
2: Have a good one.
0: You bye-bye. Too. 902-405-6000, 1-877-801-8255. I think that's where are the parents thing comes from, because to Brian's point, a lot of the things we did when I was a kid were less than intelligent, let's just say, and a lot of scraped knees and a lot of scraped elbows. But for the most part, when we did stupid stuff, it was going to hurt ourselves, right? We weren't going to run into somebody walking on a sidewalk at 32 kilometers an hour. And so on and so forth. And I can tell you my experience. If I was booting around on an e-scooter, if we could transport those back to the 80s, if I was booting around on an e-scooter and the law was I had to have a helmet on, if my mom ever caught me without my helmet, oh my goodness, I'd rather face the police than her, right? 902-405-6000-1877-801-8255. Hello, Eve.
3: Hi, Dan.
0: What's on your mind?
3: There's a medical program on CBC weekly.
0: Mm-hmm.
3: And recently they had a program on about e-bikes. And he was interviewing an orthopedic surgeon in the emergency room.
0: Mm-hmm.
3: And the injuries that were coming in, and there were a lot of them, all children, severe road rash, two broken bones, two cranial reconstruction.
0: Right.
3: And also where they had to call in oral surgeons because they had so many dental problems from crashes on these e-bikes.
0: They go pretty quick, so that's for sure.
3: It's not just a simple little game that, you know, children can play. And plus, they usually are on sidewalks.
0: Right.
3: And it doesn't make it safe for pedestrians.
0: For sure.
3: I was almost hit by a bicycle. And I use a walker. And one more step, and he would have nailed me. And he was flying. He was on the road. But the cars up ahead, one of them was making a left-hand turn. He didn't want to be slowed down. So he turned in on the driveway, linked up to the sidewalk, and cruised by me, just flying.
0: Wow.
3: And I wasn't the only person he just barely missed.
0: Yeah. Yeah, they certainly are a new thing to deal with. Eve, I appreciate the call.
3: You're welcome.
0: 902-405-6000-1877-801-8255. Couple of emails here. Lucas writes, good morning, Dan. I'm not a fan of hockey. Then he writes, I know. But you don't hear me going around bad-mouthing it, calling it boring, especially when there are 2 billion soccer fans that might call hockey boring. I don't know if you can call hockey boring. Did you see Erling Haaland at the game last night? Right? Now, then again, he's from Iceland, so I'm sure he's been exposed to ice hockey, but he was certainly having a good time. We should be celebrating every sport and come together as a country and not be looking to add more divisiveness as we face a society by saying, my sport's better than yours. Go Canada, says Lucas. Thanks for the email. I appreciate it. This one comes to us. George says, hey, Dan, Trump is not trying to be a tough guy. He's friends with Dana White and simply enjoys the entertainment. He's tough in negotiating. Biden wouldn't talk to the media because he didn't know what he was saying. Some might say the same thing about the president of the United States these days. And I will use and cite

0: Appreciate all the calls. Appreciate all the emails. We're going to do this again on Monday, so you'll save your thoughts until then. We'll open up those telephone lines and we'll do it all over again. Time for us to take a break. We're going to get an update on the news coming up in hour number three. Cecil will be here. I know he's pumped up about the Knicks and the Hurricanes, so we'll talk to Cecil about that. Our meteorologist, Alistair Alders, will be stopping by the show. And then we're going to focus on a couple of big events that are coming to Halifax. One, the International Tattoo, which is an annual event, and it certainly is important to the cultural fabric of Nova Scotia. Lots of people come from all around to see the International Tattoo. We'll have a conversation with the executive producer at the Royal Nova Scotia International Tattoo. Scott Long will join us. And when we come back, it's been a minute since we had a conversation of the artistic director for the Halifax Urban Folk Festival, or HUFF. Mike Campbell is going to be joining us after the update. I look forward to that conversation. Going to get an update for Blake. Show continues on the other side. Stick around. We're back after the news.
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8: It is Friday, June the 12th. Good afternoon. I'm Blake Priddle in downtown Halifax. It is sunny and 18 degrees. Here's what's making news this hour. A quick reminder that the McKay Bridge will be closed this weekend starting at 9 o'clock this evening. The shutdown is due to much-needed maintenance and inspections that will keep the span closed until Monday at 5:30 a.m. HHB says free ferry service is available, but commuters should expect heavier traffic than usual on the McDonald. The municipality says the Halifax Common Pool and area splash pads will be opening on Monday. The Halifax Common Pool offers a 25-meter, 5-lane swimming pool and 3 climbing walls, among other features. Pool access is free of charge and available on a first-come, first-served basis. In addition to the Halifax Common splash pad, the municipality operates 8 splash pads across the region, including the one at Westmount School and the Sackville Splash Pad. AP correspondent Malek Harb reports Lebanon faces more attacks from Israel.
9: Israel kept pressing on its offensive in southern Lebanon on Friday, carrying out more strikes as well as controlled demolitions in some of the villages, according to Lebanon's national news agency. The early morning bombings come after another intense fighting northwest of Khiam, around the major southern city of Nabatieh. The Israeli army said it has intercepted a UAV in the area where the soldiers are operating in South Lebanon. The fighting here continues despite a shaky ceasefire between the country and Israel. Here in Elaya, the municipality and churches have organized a food drive. Many people have lost their jobs. Farmers are unable to reach their farmlands, and there are fears the roads might get cut off because of the ongoing war. Israel continues to occupy large swaths of southern Lebanon while battling Hezbollah fighters, causing civilian casualties and damage to infrastructure. Hezbollah, which is not part of the ceasefire agreement between Israel and Lebanon, has launched frequent rocket and drone attacks.
8: Prime Minister Mark Carney is in Paris, where he is to meet with French President Emmanuel Macron ahead of the G7 summit next week. Canadian press reporter Catherine Morrison is traveling with the Prime Minister.
10: The Prime Minister will meet Macron at the Palais de Bicêtre this evening, where the two leaders will issue joint statements. Carney will also host a news conference before attending a dinner with Macron. The bilateral meeting could be one of the last between the two leaders, as Macron's second term is coming to an end in May 2027.
8: A government official who briefed reporters ahead of the trip framed the meeting as Canada passing the G7 presidency baton to France and said the leaders will likely discuss how to advance a strategic partnership between the two countries. And history will be made today when the first Men's World Cup match ever to be played in Canada kicks off at Toronto Stadium. 95.7's Jamie Pulfer reports.
11: This is considered the most historic match in the history of the Canadian men's team. A first ever World Cup match played on home soil and a mega moment for this city. The first of 6 matches at Toronto Stadium. Kickoff is 3 p.m. against Bosnia and Herzegovina. But can they win? Sportsnet's Craig Forrest is a former goalkeeper for the team.
12: I think they're going to come out flying against Bosnia. I really do. I've got this feeling that they're just going to take the game to them and they're going to find the back of the net. Once they get that first one, it's going to settle them down.
11: The excitement starts at 1:30 with the opening ceremony. Alanis Morissette is singing the national anthem and so much more. Jesse Reyes with Eliana set to perform that World Cup anthem. Alessia Cara and Michael Bublé also in the lineup. FIFA says the ceremony will take fans on a journey across Canada. I'm Jamie Pulfer.
8: 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Right now in downtown Halifax, it is sunny and 20 degrees. 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

0: Welcome back to the fabulous Friday edition of Nova Scotia Today. I'm Dan Ahlstrand. Our next guest is no stranger to this studio. He's been in here an awful lot, and anybody that is anybody in the music business in this part of the world, the eastern half of Canada, I will say, knows the name Mike Campbell, and it's always a lot of fun when he stops by here. Mike, how are you?
1: Well, I'm not quite as awake as you are, but I'm pretty awake at this stage, so that's good. I feel good.
0: We were kidding as we were coming on the air here. We've been at this for a bit, and Mike was joking that he'd been up since 6, and I said, that's usually when he used to go to bed in the old days, right?
1: That is true. I cannot deny that.
0: You keep yourself busy, obviously, down there at the Carlton, but you also keep yourself busy with HUFF, the Halifax Urban Folk Festival, and that is coming around very soon.
1: Well, for once... Well, not for once. I think we did it last year, but, you know, we could announce tickets and the lineup on Tuesday.
0: Right.
1: Which is almost 3 months ahead of when it happens. In the olden days, sometimes it would happen 6 weeks before it happened.
0: Right.
1: So it's great to have everything finalized out there. And then I don't have to worry about anything except my general anxiety about selling tickets.
0: Mike, tell me a little bit about the genesis of HUFF. How did we come up with it? What is its niche? What's its design
1: to
0: do?
1: Well, at the time I thought of it, I just started the Carlton. I was trying to figure out something. Actually, before I started the Carlton, I sat around with a bunch of people and said, you know, what the hell is the East Coast known for besides lighthouses and lobster traps and fishing boats and other stereotypical stuff? And I said, I think it's music. I think it's songwriters. You know, we should put together a festival that features songwriters and the stories that go with the songs and all of that. It doesn't matter what genre it is, because Metallica has songs, and so do beat poets, and so does, like, anything you can think of. And in my brain, at the time, I was thinking, that could grow into, you know, we could do a huge show in the Halifax Commons and have Tom Petty and Neil Diamond and Elton John.
0: Right.
1: But I wanted to center on the urban aspect of it when I finally got around to it, because personally, I'm of an age where I'm tired of driving 2 hours out into the middle of no place and sitting on a blanket with freshly cut corn sticking up through it and poking me in the butt, and mosquitoes all over the place,
0: right,
1: and potholes, and oh my God, it rained.
0: Yes.
1: So I wanted to start something that utilized perfectly good venues in a perfectly good city, where it doesn't matter what the weather's going to be like, people will be there to bring you food and drink right to your table.
0: Right.
1: And you'll get to see great entertainment. And my other focus was trying to get people to Halifax that would never in a million years come here otherwise. You know, as I'm sure you're aware, the days of bands touring right across Canada was over 20 years ago.
0: Right, for sure.
1: So people just don't show up here because. So the other bright idea, because I like folk music as much as the next guy.
0: Right.
1: But I like to see the rock experience. So I could afford to, you know, fly in one person, so the singer, songwriter in the band, but because I wanted to see them play their tunes with a full band, I enlisted the help of local musicians to form all-star bands to play half of their set with them, which turns out to have been genius.
0: Yeah.
1: Yeah.
0: I was at HUFF last year, I can't remember who it was, but the all-star band was what caught my attention, because
1: the all-star band,
0: I was watching the stage, I'm like, oh, there's, yeah, and oh, there's, holy smokes, right?
1: Yeah.
0: Right.
1: And that's the thing about it, you know, like you have to convince the artist to come.
0: Right.
1: But the good thing is virtually everyone's heard of Halifax, and what they've heard is good, and they'd all like to come here someday, so... and then they have to trust me that I can put together a band that's good enough. And I've yet to find a headliner that didn't freak out with how good the band was.
0: Right.
1: And they make a point of saying it on stage like these guys are amazing.
0: Yeah, we have so much talent here. We're blessed.
1: Yeah, and that's the only reason I can do this kind of thing.
0: Tell me a little bit about how you book it, Mike. It's not easy to try and figure out, okay, this is what we want to do, and now I want to go out and get this person or these people and make schedules work and all that stuff.
1: Oh, that's a very Byzantine question, because there's no real rhyme or reason to
0: right.
1: it. I usually have somebody in my head, and certainly in the early days, I would contact the artist directly, which in the music business is a big no-no. Like, you don't do that.
0: Right.
1: You go through management or an agent
0: publicity
1: or
0: people.
1: Whatever.
0: Yes.
1: But it's such a complicated pitch, because we really... I don't want artists coming here, getting off a plane, doing a show, getting back on a plane and taking off. I want them here for days at a time. So we have three, you know, what I'd call headliners, the people we put together with the all-star bands, and have them here for three shows. So one night they headline with a band.
0: Yeah.
1: And the two nights that the other headliners, they're part of an opening songwriters circle. So on the Thursday, Friday, and Saturday of the festival, you can go any night and you will see all three headliners. You know, you'll only see one with a rock band, but the other two will be that.
0: Right.
1: So trying to explain that situation to an agent. And then, because we're a not-for-profit, it's not like we can offer them really what it's worth.
0: Right.
1: So the odds of even getting through the agent to the artist are slim. But I take big swings, and I take, you know, like people that I think really deserve to come out here and, in my opinion, are great songwriters. And quite often that kind of dictates who the all-star band's going to be. So for instance, a few years ago, we had Norman Blake from a band called Teenage Fan Club. And we also had Matthew Sweet another year. And I happen to know that Matt Mays is a giant fan of them both.
0: Right.
1: So much fun for me to text Matt and go, hey, I don't know what you're doing on these dates, but...
0: Hey, you want to play with this guy?
1: Would you have any interest in playing guitar with Norman Blake or Matthew Sweet? And I still have the text. They're all caps.
0: Yeah.
1: I can't repeat them on the radio.
0: Right. Yeah, for sure.
1: But it basically comes down, are you kidding me? If you don't let me play in the band, I'll never speak to you again.
0: Right.
1: So, you know, it's people that a lot of the musicians in the area know about these people, but maybe not the average Haligonian, you know. So
0: sure.
1: Even though it's a very small room, and most of the artists we get are used to playing much, much larger venues, but because Halifax is often unaware of them, and you know Halifax...
0: Yeah.
1: It's enough to drive a man to drink.
0: Very last-minute town, too, right?
1: Very, very, which is anxiety-causing.
0: No doubt. I can imagine. Mike, I know you're getting ready to take the wraps off of your schedule for this coming Huff. Can you give us a little bit of a sneak peek?
1: Man, we announced it on Tuesday morning in the right. Carlton newsletter, at least all the Carlton shows. So I can tell you that I know we have limited time here, so I'll concentrate on the headliners, the
0: sure.
1: people who are going to play with all-star bands this year on Thursday, October the 1st. It's Rhea May.
0: Yes.
1: Who's turned into a homegrown hero.
0: Mm-hmm.
1: Which is...
0: Very talented.
1: Warms my heart, because I've been following Rhea for well over 10 years. And the opening songwriters for her show will be Chris Murphy from Sloan, a guy named Billy Raffel from Leamington, Ontario,
0: okay.
1: and a very talented local. Saturday night headliner is Chris Murphy from Sloan, who everyone knows.
0: Right.
1: Chris lived here. Half the city's probably met Chris at some point.
0: he's quite accessible.
1: It is, and he's very funny, and he has great stories, and it took me 5 years to talk him into doing it, because he was, being Chris, he's just too freaked out to play by himself.
0: Right.
1: I'm more interested to see how he's going to play with guys that aren't Sloan.
0: Right.
1: And there's a great opening songwriter's circle for that one. It's Billy Raffool, Ria May, and a local. And the Saturday night is the one that I'm the most excited about. It's a guy named Billy Raffool, who's from Leamington, Ontario,
0: mm-hmm.
1: which I know all his stats. Like, he has over a billion, with a B, streams on Spotify. He has over 2 billion, with a B, views on YouTube. Yet when I talk to people in Halifax, they're going, I don't know what that guy is. It's like, all the artists that we've ever had at Huff wouldn't add up to a billion streams.
0: Right.
1: Like in 17 years. And he has the added burden of being one of the best looking guys you will ever see in your life.
0: I thought that was you, Mike.
1: No, sir. Maybe back in the day I was cute. But he's really good looking. So I'd like to see a room full of young women
0: freaking out. Cool.
1: And he is spectacular. His songs are great. You can find the whole schedule at halifaxurbanfestival.com. Tickets are available there for shows at the Carlton, at the Basement, a couple of nights at the Seahorse, and at the Marquee Club.
0: Nice. And it will be worth your while. And get your tickets early so we don't freak Mike out.
1: I don't
0: Mike.
1: Want to have a heart attack over right. this, Dan. I mean, come on.
0: Fair enough. Mike, we're out of time. I appreciate you coming in, man. And maybe we'll have you back on just before it starts.
1: If we have to sell tickets, I will make you.
0: Fair enough. Mike Campbell, you see him hanging around the Carlton, and he's the force behind Huff. You can grab all that stuff at HalifaxUrbanFolkFestival.com. Thanks, Mike. I appreciate it. We're going to take a break and talk tattoo when we come back.
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0: Welcome back. Boy, it's always fun to talk to Mike Campbell, right? You remember Mike all the way back to the Much Music days, and is one of the strongest, if not the strongest, voices for musicians and for music here in Nova Scotia. And that Huff Festival I went to last year, I saw a show at the Carlton, and it was the all-star band is worth the price of admission. Not to say that the artist isn't certainly, that is also very cool, but if you're at all into or have followed the Nova Scotia music scene, that those all-star bands are something else to see, and the whole thing is always well done, and look forward to taking part in it again this year as we get into the fall. So you can again grab all of that information from the Nova Scotia Urban Folk Festival website if you're interested at all in going, and I highly, highly recommend it. I also highly, highly recommend what is a annual event in our part of the world. And that is, of course, the Royal Nova Scotia International Tattoo. We're awaiting the arrival of the artistic director, executive producer of the Royal Nova Scotia International Tattoo. Scott Long is hopefully going to give us a call. This is a new event. Not a new event. Listen to me. This is a great event. If you've never been, it's not just bagpipes and military marching, although that is a big part of it, and that's the part about it that I enjoy the most. But this thing has acts from all over the world, and it's the production value on it is absolutely outstanding. And I know that people travel for a long distances to come to the tattoo, and it's getting ready to kick off here very, very shortly. So I hope that we can have a chat about it. The Royal International Tattoo, they're going to have, there's all kinds of, there's a parade and there's a festival. And of course, there's the event itself. It's worth, if you haven't seen it, to go and see it, to experience it. It'll make the hairs on the back of your neck stand up. It's awe-inspiring. If you haven't been in several years, it's always worth going back, because the components change. I mean, there are some stalwarts. The Stad Band is obviously a stalwart there, but it certainly is. It's outstanding, and I think it puts a good foot forward for the military, not just necessarily the Canadian military, because we do get visitors from all over the world. But it puts the best foot forward for the militaries that take part. But it's not just bagpipes and marching bands. I can guarantee you that. As we await Scott's phone call coming up in the next 30 minutes, Cecil will be here. He's going to be all pumped up about that Knicks game. Holy smokes, right? Did you see that? It was something else. The biggest comeback in Knick history. I don't know if it's the biggest comeback in playoff history, but it certainly is New York Knick history. They're down like 29 points at one point. And they managed to come back and win the game, and Madison Square Garden went bonkers. So that series will shift back to San Antonio as the Spurs try to dig out of a 3-1 hole. Cecil will be here to talk about that. We're also going to ask Cecil about the World Cup, if he's at all interested in soccer. I don't know if he is or not. But it certainly will be a world event that is going to put Canada right into the crosshairs. Everybody's going to be watching. And we'll see what the Toronto Stadium, as it's being called, looks like with all the additional seats. If you watch TFC football, you know how that stadium looks. The BMO Field, now transformed, added seats, and Toronto is on the front and center, as they would say. Heard Tim McAuliffe this morning on Sportsnet Central, and his comment was, if you have any friends or family in Toronto and you know Toronto traffic, keep them in your prayers. Because it's going to be a zoo around there when that tournament kicks off. We, of course, will keep you updated on that. And we'll keep you updated with the weather when Alistair Alders joins us here at the very next segment, right after the news. Very pleased to welcome to the show today. Here he is on the phone. And it's Scott Long, the managing director and executive producer at Royal Nova Scotia International Tattoo. How are you, Scott?
1: I'm fine. How are you?
0: I am well. Plans well underway? Are you at that stress moment now as we get ready to kick the tattoo off?
1: Yeah, we're going to be starting to load the show into the Scotiabank Center next Thursday. So, yeah, it's very busy, and looking forward to getting set up and kicking off another tattoo.
0: Scott, I was talking about this earlier, and I told the folks listening that the Royal International Tattoo isn't necessarily just bagpipes and marching bands. It's much, much more than that.
1: Yeah, it really is. I mean, in fact, you know, of all the tattoos in the world, you know, there are a few around the world. There's, you know, the big one like Edinburgh, which is you know, sort of the grandfather of all the tattoos. The Nova Scotia show is very unique in that we blend more civilian entertainment into it than any other type of military show in the world. So there's something for everybody in the show, from civilian entertainers, musicians, singer-songwriters, acrobats, you name it. It's a good balance between, you know, traditional Scottish music, traditional military music, and civilian entertainment of all different varieties.
0: And you bring entertainers in bands in from all over the world, Australia, Germany, Belgium this year?
1: Yeah, we have a lot of guest musicians. The German contingent's very large this year. There's going to be about 100 of them. So really looking forward to that. They were excited to come to the show this year and you know, work with our Canadian allies here and sort of show that that friendship between Germany and Europe and Canada. So they're sending over a large presence this year. And I think it's also the anniversary. It's an anniversary of Germany's diplomatic ties to Canada.
0: One of the marquee events that people here look forward to, at least, is the Canada Day Parade. That's going off again this year?
1: It is. 10 a.m. on Canada Day. It'll be starting off at the Scotiabank Center on Brunswick Street and going all the way over to Spring Garden Road, up over to South Park, and then back down Prince, back over across to Brunswick Street again. So, yeah.
0: Tickets available, and those under 18 are free.
1: Absolutely. So you can get tickets at nstattoo.ca. We recommend that you only go that route to get your tickets. Watch out for third-party resellers who make it appear to be that there are official ticketing box office, but they are not. So everyone go to nstattoo.ca for tickets. Kids under 18 are free. We have a big, you know, mission to have more youth get in to see the show. We want to make it affordable for families. We know things are very expensive these days. So with the purchase of each adult or senior's ticket, you can add on one youth ticket on a one-to-one ratio for free. So,
0: Scott, appreciate the time. Have a good weekend, and we'll see you in a couple weeks.
1: Thank you very much, and you have a great weekend, too. Appreciate it.
0: That is Scott Long, Managing Director, Executive Producer over there at the Royal Nova Scotia International Tattoo. Get your tickets early, folks. It's a popular event. And again, I'll say it one more time. If you haven't been in several years, go see it. It changes every year. And if you've never been, you are missing something that is really, really cool. Time for us to take a break. When we come back, he's poring over his charts. He's going over the data that meteorologists go over. Can we increase that temperature on Saturday from 12 degrees? We'll see what we can do when we have a chat with our meteorologist, Alistair Alders, right after the news.
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0: It is Friday, June the 12th. Good afternoon. I'm Blake Priddle in downtown Halifax. It is sunny and 20 degrees. Here's what's making news this hour. A reminder that if you're crossing the harbor this weekend, you will need to plan ahead. The McKay Bridge will be shutting down at 9 o'clock tonight for much-needed maintenance, with work to be completed by 5:30 a.m. on Monday. Free ferry service will be available, but motorists should expect traffic delays throughout the weekend, most notably on the McDonald Bridge. The Halifax Common Pool will be opening on Monday. HRM says all municipal splash pads will be opening on the same day. Pool access is free of charge and available on a first-come, first-served basis. The municipality operates 8 splash pads across the region, including the Bayer's Westwood splash pad on Romans Avenue, the Cole Harbor splash pad on Colby Drive, and the Dixon splash pad on Göttingen Street. The Supreme Court of Canada has ruled that the Lieutenant Governor of New Brunswick must be able to perform their functions in both official languages. In a 3-6 decision, the court says appointing a Lieutenant Governor who cannot communicate in both languages violates the section of the Canadian Charter of Rights and Freedoms, stating that English and French have equal status in New Brunswick. In a new blow to the Kremlin's narrative that Moscow is winning the 4-year war in Ukraine, Kyiv's focuses are targeting fuel supplies in the Crimean Peninsula. AP correspondent Charles de Ledesma reports.
18: Ukraine's attacks on the supplies are triggering the worst fuel crisis on the Black Sea Peninsula since it was illegally annexed by Russia in 2014. The persistent strikes reflect Ukraine's growing ability to carry out drone hits and have caught Russia off guard and struggling for a response. Ukraine's successes have highlighted its ability to inflict painful damage on Russia and change the course of the war. Meanwhile, Ukrainian authorities say Russian drone attacks overnight and into Friday morning have injured at least one person in the southern city of Mykolaiv and sparked a large fire at an infrastructure facility in the Kyiv region. Emergency responders, including specialists in a radiation protection unit, were at the scene. I'm Charles de Ledesma.
0: Prime Minister Mark Carney is in Paris, where he is set to meet with French President Emmanuel Macron ahead of the G7 summit next week. Canadian press reporter Catherine Morrison is traveling with the Prime Minister.
19: The Prime Minister will meet Macron at the Palais de Vissé this evening, where the two leaders will issue joint statements. Carney will also host a news conference before attending a dinner with Macron. The bilateral meeting could be one of the last between the two leaders, as Macron's second term is coming to an end in May 2027.
0: A government official who briefed reporters ahead of the trip framed the meeting as Canada passing the G7 presidency baton to France and says the leaders will likely discuss how to advance a strategic partnership between the two countries. 95.7 News Time, 12:34. Right now in downtown Halifax, it is sunny and 21 degrees. For more news at any time, you can follow us on X or you can visit our website, halifax.citynews.ca.
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0: On a Friday afternoon, getting you set up for the weekend. And of course, what most people look forward to is to seeing what the weather's going to do, because that tends to change plans for us. And I know that there are many of you out there that are planning to head down to Garrison Grounds this evening to go on Cheer on Canada at the World Cup watch party. Of course, that's an outdoor event and it's weather dependent. And that laugh, of course, is our weather guy. I mean, well, I guess it is our weather guy, our meteorologist, and that is Alistair Alders. Alistair, welcome back.
1: Thank you, Dan. Great to be here. And, you know, the weather's always important, but at this time of year, especially on the weekends,
0: right?
1: Very important.
0: Huge. All right. So those that are going to the watch party tonight, do they need to bring an umbrella? Do they need to bring a sweater? What's the weather going to be tonight?
1: Well, I mean, you know, we're enjoying a nice mix of sun and cloud out there right now, and it's quite warm, but we do have some changes coming. So, I mean, you know, not necessarily plan for rain, but what we're going to see happen as we go later this afternoon into the evening is, you know, the cloud is going to start moving in and that fog is going to start advancing from the coast back in, kind of like what happened last night. We were dealing with a lot of fog this morning. It's going to be coming back in and there's going to be some patchy drizzle. There's a chance of showers, but I don't know about you, but I find sometimes that heavy drizzle is sometimes worse than rain itself, just because it's
0: sticks to everything.
1: It's so persistent and it soaks through. So if you do have any plans, you know, it looks like, you know, into and during the evening, we'll start to see that fog moving in with that patchy drizzle. You might want to plan on, you know, having the umbrella or at least, you know, kind of a rainproof jacket handy. The temperature will be dropping to 9 degrees. So it's not going to be necessarily a mild night. You know, it's obviously going to be
0: like last night.
1: Yeah, it's not going to be it's going to be humid, I should say, but the temperature won't be as warm as we go into and through the evening, as we're seeing a change in the wind direction. A cold front's actually sinking south across the province today, so we're enjoying the sun and the warmth ahead of it, but behind it, the temperatures are coming down. So it's going to be humid, but also cool. So I think the jacket, if you have any evening plans, is probably a good plan.
0: And if you ever were looking for a definition of what a cold front means in June, this is this is almost textbook, right? Because we're going from 26 degrees today to 12 tomorrow.
1: Yeah, it's going to be a big change. You know, we've been enjoying some warm, somewhat humid weather, you know, especially the last couple of days, and especially inland, you know, at the coast, obviously, with that onshore flow still struggling a bit. But, you know, even in the city itself, it's been getting warm this week. But we are going to see that big change. You know, tomorrow looks like near 12 degrees. If you're, you know, out by the airport, Fall River, you might be able to add a degree or two to that number. But, you know, generally near 12 degrees, and we do have another frontal boundary moving in. So it's going to be a day of cloud. There's going to be some further fog. There's going to be drizzle. And there's also going to be some showers along that frontal boundary moving through. It's an east-southeast flow, not favorable at this time of year. Keeps the weather a bit dull. So tomorrow not looking great if you have plans. Sunday will be the better day. Still starting with a bit of cloud, some fog in the morning, but likely seeing sunny breaks or a mix of sun and cloud into and through the afternoon, especially farther away from the coast. Chance of an isolated shower inland, but overall, I think the day is looking dry. It's looking a bit warmer, although not as warm as it has been. 17 will be the average, I think, around the city, and then 21 as you move inland. So an improvement from Saturday, but also still cooler than what we've been experiencing the last couple of days, and even just a bit below where we should be for this time of year. The normal high is 20, so we're well below tomorrow, and then a bit closer, but still a bit below seasonable for some on Sunday.
0: Yeah, 20 degrees is the normal around here. We've been pretty warm the last few days.
1: We have. I mean, especially, like I said, the inland temperatures really pop at this time of year when we're into these warmer air masses. So we've been in the mid to upper 20s, you know, the last few days. In the city, especially earlier in the week, we had some, you know, high 20s on the peninsula, which, you know, doesn't always happen when we get the warmth. It's all about wind direction at this time of year. And even just a change from a southwest to a westerly wind really makes all the difference in terms of a west wind will allow the city temperature to pop, but a southwest wind doesn't always. So it has been warm. The coastlines are saying maybe not necessarily where we've been held in the high teens right at the water's edge. So, you know, there's always some relief to be found. And if you're looking for warmer temperatures after the drop this weekend, it does look like we will see another gradual warm up early next week. You know, it is going to actually cool down again, though, for Monday. I should mention only 14 for Monday right now. And that's going to come with more wet weather. So there's another little drop. And then we do see temperatures starting to recover by Tuesday. We're actually near 23. So we're trending above that seasonable average again. And it looks like generally warmer weather towards the middle of next week. So a bit of fluctuation, but I guess a bit of something for everyone. If you don't like the warmer weather, you'll enjoy some cooler temperatures. But if you do like the heat, which I know a lot of people do after the winters that we have, there's still some to be found in the forecast.
0: Another question about meteorological phenomena.
1: Okay.
0: I saw something today that I haven't seen in June before.
1: Okay.
0: When I got to work, we had that big bank of fog that was all over the place. Couldn't see Dartmouth. That's quite normal.
1: Yep, of course.
0: Got up here to the ninth floor of Young Tower at Young and Roby, and I went over into the sales bay, which overlooks Young yep. Street, or Bears Road, Young Street, and looked over into the basin, and the sky was clear everywhere, but the basin was fogged, and it almost looked like sea smoke. Do we call it sea smoke in the summer? Because I know in the wintertime we do.
1: Yeah, I don't know. We wouldn't really necessarily call it sea smoke because that is more associated with the cold winter setup that you get. It would be more of an advection fog that we would call it, where you have the relatively cooler water and that warmer air is moving over it. So we see that air start to cool. And obviously to get fog, you need the temperature and the dew point, which is when condensation occurs, they need to be the same. They have to match. So when that temperature is able to cool to the dew point, that is when we see the condensation occur and the fog occur. So that's what happens. Advection fog is big at this time of year because we have these warmer air masses advecting over
0: colder
1: waters, sometimes cooler surfaces, depending on how things cool down at night. That's treading more towards radiation fog because, you know, we see typically, you know, that air. That's more of a fall phenomena, right. I would say, where right. the daytime heating escapes during right. the day. The advection fog, you have the warmer air moving over the cooler air masses, and you see that air mass cooling to the dew point to form that fog, and that is why we see it at a lower level, and why sometimes, you know, especially in these high rises, you can you might be at ground level and you're seeing, or you're socked in the fog, but you come up a few floors and you can see the skyline.
0: It was actually the perimeter of the basin. So
1: interesting.
0: It was very neat. They looked a lot like sea mm-hmm. smoke.
1: Okay. That's very interesting. Yeah. We would typically associate sea smoke more with winter, but I will also look into that too, because I'm also now a little curious if maybe there's a bit of a separate phenomenon there, but more of an advection fog.
0: I tried to stump him, but we just can't stump the meteorologist guy.
1: You can try. Hey, and I didn't know you were going to ask me that either. So
0: there you go. I try to.
1: You're testing me today.
0: I like to keep it a mystery. Thank you, Alistair. Thank you for the sunshine, and well, we'll forgive you for Saturday.
1: Thank you. I'll accept your apology because I know people aren't going to be happy.
0: Right. Fair enough. That is Alistair Alders. He is our meteorologist. You can hear his forecasts during the morning drive and the afternoon drive, Monday to Friday here on 95.7 News Radio. We're going to take a break. When we come back, NBA Championship, Stanley Cup Final, all coming down to brass tacks. Cecil is beside himself. We'll get his thoughts on the Stanley Cup Final and on the chase for the Larry O. Right after this break.
2: 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We'll be back with more in a moment.
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0: All right, welcome back. Fabulous Friday edition of Nova Scotia Today. And even if you are not a fan of basketball, I highly recommend that you watch that Game 5 of the New York Knicks and the San Antonio Spurs. And if you weren't a fan before, I will almost guarantee you'll be a fan after, because Cecil Wright, that was one of the wildest any kind of sporting games I've ever watched.
8: You know, the Spurs reminded me so much of the Celtics when they, you know, just take those outside shots when they're not falling. Right. I couldn't believe that they didn't at least try to post up Wimby, you know. And, you know, I know that Carl Anthony Towns was trying his best, but he was in foul trouble. The Robinson's guy got a broken finger, so there's nobody who really could have stopped the guy, but they were shooting 95% shots from three-point land, even though none of them was falling. It was terrible basketball by San Antonio, but I'll give the Knicks credit. They hung in there, and they clawed and scratched their way to, you know, get it down. First they got it down under 25, then they got it under 20, and the crowd started to think, well, you know, maybe, just maybe, and before you know it, they had the lead.
0: OG Anunoby, a former Toronto Raptor, put the dagger into the Spurs with a offensive rebound that was wild.
8: Yeah, well, let me tell you what the problem was. They didn't have anybody defending him on the inbounds pass.
0: Right.
8: So they had five guys defending four players on the interior. And so that left him with a lane wide open to the basket. Nobody blocked him out. Nobody boxed him out. And it was a great play on his part, but just terrible defense by the Spurs. Terrible.
0: That series shifts back to San Antonio tomorrow night. Do the Spurs extend the series, or does it end?
8: I would say that the Spurs are probably going to kick their butt.
0: Yeah.
8: Just to, you know, in their minds, prove that they should have won the last game anyway. But, you know, we screwed up. We are not going to screw up again. I wouldn't be surprised if Wemby had less than 30 points.
0: National Hockey League Stanley Cup Final is getting down to brass tacks. The Carolina Hurricanes with a goalie that isn't Cecil's favorite, because Mr. Anderson is disappeared, literally. He's not even in the rink. And now the Hurricanes are on the verge of winning a Stanley Cup.
8: Brandon Bussey, baby.
0: Yeah.
8: You got to like him. Young goaltender like that, you know, comes out of nowhere and all of a sudden stands on his head in the biggest games of his life. I told you a couple weeks ago that I really like Carolina. They play the game the right way, clean and hard. And the other thing is, I can't stand Tortorella. Oh, my God, he is terrible.
0: You can just see that when a call goes the right way or the wrong way, and or that he gets news about somebody that's hurt or whatever, he just has that look behind the bench, right? Like, uh-oh, here it comes.
8: Well, he just, I don't know, he's got that I'm better than you look, and I don't like that. I don't like him.
0: Nick Ehlers having a playoff, and as is Jordan Staal.
8: Well, first of all, good to see a former Moosehead doing something on that stage, right. I would say. Other than...
0: that McKinnon fella?
8: Yeah, that's him. Thank you. but yeah, he's here. He's played very, very well. And of course, Jordan Staal, man, to me, he's the epitome of a captain. I'll block a shot. I'll take the man out. I'll take the body. I'll do whatever has to be done. I love the way he plays the game.
0: Penalties are playing a role in this. The Hurricanes' power play was pitiful throughout the playoff. They didn't really even need it, but it's starting to heat up now, and Vegas is taking some nasty penalties.
8: Yeah, Vegas, they take a lot of penalties, and that's one thing that I'm sure Tortorella hates, so if he hates it, I love it. I'll tell you what, it's going to be some game, game six?
0: Yeah.
8: Coming up? Yeah. Oh, that's going to be a blockbuster. And I'll be sure to be watching that one.
0: Back to Vegas for game six. And Tortorella told the media last night that he's leaving his clothes in Raleigh so that he can, because they're coming back for game seven.
8: Well, see what I mean? I mean, the guy's a jerk. Why do you even have to say stuff like that? You can say it to your team, right. But don't say it to the media.
0: Bulletin board stuff, right?
8: Yeah, exactly. Exactly. What a kook.
0: Cecil, the Blue Jays were off last night, coming off a series loss to the Phillies, who have outstanding pitching, I might add.
8: Yes.
0: And now we'll open up a series against those infernal Yankees.
8: Well, I personally hope they kick the Yankees' buttinsky.
0: Right.
8: You know how I feel about the Yankees.
0: Yes.
8: But then again, you know, I mean, Toronto, they're up and down, man. They can't play consistently. And that's why they're not going to go anywhere this year. It's unfortunate because I think they spoiled everybody last year in the playoffs by playing so well. And now look at them.
0: Cecil, I'll ask you to put your coaching hat on and give your advice to Vladimir Guerrero Jr., who is in a funk and has been in a funk since the beginning of the season. How do we turn Vladdy around?
8: I personally, I say this to every hitter that is in a little bit of a funk. He needs to back off the plate about 4 to 5 inches because he's getting tied up on everything.
0: Right.
8: So back up off the plate, get your arms extended, and start hitting line drives. Forget about home runs. Just hit line drives like Jim Rice used to say. You got to put the bat on the ball before it goes out of the ballpark. So just practice those hitting those line drives up the middle and to the right side. To me, one of his strengths is he can go very well with the outside pitch into right field.
0: Yes.
8: But he's not doing that lately. I don't know what his problem is.
0: It seems that he's chasing a lot, right? It feels like he's for a guy who's been around the league and is an all-star and is the leader of that team, it just seems like he's trying to do too much.
8: Well, he's trying to make up for the loss of his buddy, Bo Bichette.
0: There we go back again. You just can't let that go, can you?
8: We'll take that.
0: Alejandro Kirk is supposedly back tomorrow or tonight, I guess. And that creates a question behind the plate for the Blue Jays. We know that was Heinemann's spot, but that kid, Brandon Valenzuela, coming up and the hottest hitting catcher in Major League Baseball. What do you do there? Do you keep the veteran? Do you send the rookie down? What do you do if you're John Schneider?
8: I think you got to keep the rookie up, and you DH Kirk a couple games just to get his feet under him, and then you see what happens from there. I mean, you know, the rookie might go 0 for his next 5 games for all we know. Right. And one thing we know about Kirk is he's not going to do that. He's going to hit the ball.
0: He certainly.
8: So you got to have his bat in that lineup, and I'm thinking they'll probably start him out as DH.
0: And that might fire up George Springer.

0: Today, I want to thank all of our guests, Cecil, Mike Campbell, everybody that joined us this week and shared their knowledge with us. I hope you learned something out of these interviews. I certainly do. And I know that people are busy and it takes some effort to do this. And I appreciate them taking time out of their schedules to do that. I appreciate you as well for joining us in the open hours. I look forward to these things every day. I know that many of you do as well. It's sometimes not easy to pick up that phone, dial the numbers, and join the conversation. And you make my day when you do it. You really do. And we're going to do that again on Monday. We're going to give you a couple days off to relax, watch Team Canada tonight, watch a little Stanley Cup hockey, and get ready to go for Monday. And I look forward to taking your calls from 11 until 12 for the Manic Monday Open Hour. My thanks, of course, as always, behind the glass, Vanessa Vandenez, who's back today after not feeling so well. Always a brighter place when Vanessa is here. She keeps things rolling the best that she can. As I often say, that's not an easy task, especially when you're dealing with me on a daily basis. But anyway, she does it and does it with a smile. Thank you, Vanessa. Next week, of course, is going to be a bit different. Monday's going to be a bit different, folks. We normally on Mondays do counselors on the hot seat. But there is some kind of secret squirrel big meeting that's happening at City Hall on Monday, which requires the participation of all of our counselors, including the mayor. So we're unable to do counselors on the hot seat on Monday. We're going to give it a rest for a week. It'll resume in a couple weeks. To fill that void, we're going to go to our bench and bring in a pinch hitter. Steve Murphy will be joining us for about 30 minutes on Monday. We'll get his thoughts on the issues of the day. I'm looking forward to it. Have a fantastic weekend, people. Get out there and enjoy Nova Scotia. We're so lucky to live where we do. People travel thousands of miles, spend thousands of dollars to do what we do every day and just look out our back door. Have a fantastic weekend. Be well. And remember, be kind to one another.
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1: It is Friday, June the 12th. Good afternoon. I'm Blake Priddle in downtown Halifax. It is sunny and 21 degrees. Here's what's making news this hour. A quick reminder that the McKay Bridge will be closed this weekend starting at 9 o'clock this evening. Its shutdown is due to much-needed maintenance and inspections.

0: that will keep the span closed until Monday morning at 5:30. HHB says free ferry service is available, but commuters should expect heavier traffic than usual on the McDonald. The municipality says the Halifax Common Pool and area splash pads will be opening on Monday. The Halifax Common Pool offers a 25-meter, 5-lane swimming pool and 3 climbing walls, among other features. Pool access is free of charge and available on a first-come, first-served basis. In addition to the Halifax Common Splash Pad, the municipality operates 8 splash pads across the region. 7 people have been sent to the hospital after a vehicle crashed through a brick wall and into a shopping mall fitness center in southern Ontario. Paramedics in London say 5 people were in serious condition and 2 had minor injuries. Police say they were called to the single vehicle crash this morning in the city's northwest. A spokesperson said the mall and fitness outlet were open at the time and people inside were injured. Ukrainian President Volodymyr Zelensky says Ukraine carried out strikes far into Russia's regions overnight. AP correspondent Charles de Ledesma reports.
1: At his daily briefing, Volodymyr Zelensky said targets were hit in Russia's Samara region, more than 800 kilometers, that's 500 miles, from the Ukraine national border. In addition, an oil facility in Tatarstan was also struck. He adds, it's important that we're also achieving our objectives on the front lines. Also in his talk, Zelensky announced additional payments in the army sector to, he says, strengthen the financial stability of our defense and ensure the continued transformation of the Ukrainian army. I'm Charles de Ledesma.
0: And history will be made today when the first Men's World Cup match ever to be played in Canada kicks off at Toronto Stadium. 95.7's Jamie Palfer has more.
2: This is considered the most historic match in the history of the Canadian men's team. A first ever World Cup match played on home soil and a mega moment for this city. The first of 6 matches at Toronto Stadium. Kickoff is 3 p.m. against Bosnia and Herzegovina. But can they win? Sportsnet's Craig Forrest is a former goalkeeper for the team.
3: I think they're going to come out flying against Bosnia. I really do. I've got this feeling that they're just going to take the game to them and they're going to find the back of the net. Once they get that first one, it's going to settle them down.
2: The excitement starts at 1:30 with the opening ceremony. Alanis Morissette is singing the national anthem and so much more. Jesse Reyes with Aliana set to perform that World Cup anthem. Alessia Cara and Michael Bublé also in the lineup. FIFA says the ceremony will take fans on a journey across Canada. I'm Jamie Pulfer.
0: 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It is sunny and 21 degrees. 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

0: of Canadian politics. And on the agenda, the state of the Canada-U.S. relationship. This is Now You Know. I'm Rob Snow.
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0: It was the room to be in and to be seen in. It was in Toronto, dubbed the Canada-U.S. Summit. It featured leading Liberal cabinet ministers in the Carney government, U.S. governors, top people in the Prime Minister's office, and the prickly U.S. ambassador to Canada, Pete Hoekstra. He spoke one day after U.S. President Donald Trump said he wasn't interested in renewing Canada's free trade deal with the United States, but Ambassador Hoekstra suggested that might not be the case.
3: It's an invitation to partner. We think a Canadian-U.S. business relationship is positive. We want a strong Canada, okay? We think a strong Canada across the board is good for the United States, it's good for North America, and it's probably good for the world. And so, and who knows? If Canada's a rich country, maybe a few of those dollars will actually flow south. And we're okay with that.
0: It was just Wednesday that Donald Trump was saying the United States didn't need anything from Canada. But the ambassador rhymed off a long list of areas where Canada and the United States collaborate. And he said the United States wants to keep it that way.
3: So you can go right through the list. So I think Canada should optimistically look at this, and with, for all of the resources that you have and the capabilities that you have and the talent that you have, go into these negotiations very aggressively and say, we know America has needs across the board, and we're here to partner with America and fill those needs because we are the best place for America to fill these needs. I think, you know, you maybe don't like the way the president says it, but take it in the tone of what he's saying is we're open to offers. Make your case.
0: Also appearing at this summit, one of the top advisors to Prime Minister Mark Carney, Michael Sabia. He is the clerk of the Privy Council, and he has held numerous high-powered positions in both the Canadian government and in corporate Canada. Sabia said the Canada-U.S. relationship is a paradox. It's a strong relationship, but fragile at the same time.
4: Now that starts with the work we're doing on the CUSMA negotiations. It starts, in addition to CUSMA, with working to get to a trade arrangement for some of the heavily impacted sectors, whether it's aluminum, steel, autos, et cetera. So it starts there. But what's really important to understand here is all of that rests on, in our view, a foundation of a stronger Canada. And that stronger Canada is the result of the work that we're doing to invest in the country, to, yes, diversify our economy, to use our natural resources as the coin that will allow us to diversify more broadly. It's about doubling the electricity production of our country, which we are going to do. It's about AI and the things that Canada is an intellectual leader in AI. We need to be, start being using that for commercial purposes. It's about all these other things that we're going to do.
0: Mr. Sabia would go on and reference Prime Minister Carney's recent speech in New York, where the Prime Minister said, a strong Canada can help make America great.
5: Sovereignty is not solitude, okay? It doesn't.
4: Now that starts with the work we're doing on the CUSMA negotiations. It starts, in addition to CUSMA, with working to get to a trade arrangement for some of the heavily impacted sectors, whether it's aluminum, steel, autos, et cetera. So it starts there. But what's really important to understand here is all of that rests on, in our view, a foundation of a stronger Canada. And that stronger Canada is the result of the work that we're doing to invest in the country, to, yes, diversify our economy, to use our natural resources as the coin that will allow us to diversify more broadly. It's about doubling the electricity production of our country, which we are going to do. It's about AI and the things that Canada is an intellectual leader in AI. We need to be, start being using that for commercial purposes. It's about all these other things that we're going to do.
0: It was so important, he said it twice. This summit was put on by the Eurasia Group. One of the top people in that firm used to be Evan Solomon, the former political broadcaster. He's now a cabinet minister in the Carney government. He's the minister of AI, a government that just released a new strategy for AI. And part of that strategy includes digital sovereignty. But Solomon says that doesn't mean Canada won't be dealing with the United States on AI.
5: Sovereignty is not solitude. Okay, it doesn't mean that we are building a moat. No country can do that in technology. No country can do that in trade. Our best partner, our biggest partner, is the United States. It remains vitally important. Let me just say this. I had breakfast with the U.S. ambassador 2 days ago. We spent 90 minutes together at his house. We work very closely with the U.S. on security. Our cybersecurity center, we talk regularly. I am very happy that the administration, the ambassador and his team, our team, their security, work very closely, for example, to give us access to Mythos, the Anthropic model, and Project Glasswing, which the government has access to. We also have access to the latest OpenAI model. So on a security element, context, the cooperation with the United States is vital, robust, and remains very important.
0: Also in this room of heavy hitters, Canada's new ambassador to the United States, Mark Wiseman, who said his focus is the long-term benefit of Canada.
6: I think it's in our interest to make sure that we step back and think about the longer-term implications and interests in any part of a relationship, including a relationship between two countries. And as I've said many times, we share a 9,000 kilometer border. We're not moving out of the neighborhood, nor is the United States. And so we need to be in a position that we are thinking not just about today or next week, but we are thinking in terms of decades and generations.
0: Prime Minister Carney was not at this summit because his plane took off for Paris last night. That's where he is now, being greeted right now by the President of France, Emmanuel Macron. Prime Minister has a news conference scheduled to happen in about an hour and 45 minutes from now. This is News Radio.
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0: 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You can follow Barry on his Substack. 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And it's great to hear from you.
21: Great to hear from you, Rob.
0: Well, Mark Carney, the Prime Minister, not at today's World Cup game in Toronto because he is in Paris right now. As a matter of fact, he's meeting the French president. Later, he will travel to Ireland, and he will visit his family's old stomping grounds. And we often hear, Barry, Canada and the world stage. Canada on the world stage. We want someone who will make us look good on the world stage, put Canada in a good spot in the world stage. Mark Carney is more popular abroad, it seems, than he is in Canada, even though he's very popular here. There's a new poll out today, however, from Angus Reid that shows his support is slipping, and it's been slipping for weeks. People like the PM. They like him better than the alternative, but they don't think he's really delivered for them on the home front, on issues that matter most to them, cost of living, healthcare, housing. So do you think people really care about Canada on the world stage if there are problems at home?
21: That is actually a great question. We not automatically assume, oh, he's popular around the world, therefore he's popular, therefore, and we're proud of that. But really, there's a strong pushback on that. I am noticing over time that, yeah, he's popular abroad, but he hasn't delivered on what he said he would. You're hearing that a lot. And here we are in crunch time now with regard to Kuzma. We see the television news or radio news there where, you know, he's going to just crush Kuzma. You know, Trump is going to trash it, and then we're back to square one. I think it didn't help technical recession talk. You see him pushing back with the grocery funding and so on. But in the end, you can't count on that. It doesn't necessarily automatically translate. Yes, of course, we Irish Canadians love the fact that he's going back to Island County Mayo. He's going to be a hero over there. They're going to love him.
0: Sure.
21: But it doesn't automatically translate. You know, and I think he might experience that. But I think, you know, it's probably true of all prime ministers that they're, you know, they're respected abroad. But here, yeah, what's he done for us lately? So I think there's never been an automatic quid pro quo there.
0: Yeah, I mean, I think back to the election campaign in 2011 and Jack Layton saying to Michael Ignatieff at the time, you've missed all these votes. You weren't in question period. Mr. Prime Minister, Mr. Carney has a terrible record on attending question period, for example. I don't know if that registers with most Canadians, but you remember the line. You don't get a promotion if you don't show up for work. You don't get a promotion, Mr. Ignatieff, if you don't show up for work.
21: That's right.
0: It was a killer
21: line.
0: I
21: remember that very well.
0: You know, and I wonder if Mr. Carney is running the same sort of risk here.
21: You know, you're right. I mean, there is a, I was involved in that, actually. The translation of that into down to earth at the pub when people are talking is not automatic. And I think that he knows that there is a gap and you got to prove it at some point. Investing, spending is one thing, but we got to feel it when we go to the grocery store, when we fill up our oil, our gas tanks. So I think you've got a problem that has to be overcome, a gap, let's call it, more than anything else. And he has a chance. Over the next few months, I think it's going to be absolutely critical. We've got to see some kind of progress in a very uncertain world as to what Canada's doing. We counted on him to be the steady rudder in the choppy seas. So we got to see some benefit of that. I think he knows it, but he's got to deliver.
0: Yeah. I mean, when Angus Reid polls Canadians, and again, brand new poll, is what is of most concern to you? Cost of living, health care, and housing affordability. Not Trump, not trade, not diversifying markets, not traveling the world. Cost of living, health care, housing. And I'm just questioning if he's paying. I get it. And I've heard it from callers to the show, Barry. They understand what he's doing. He's over there. He's pitching Canada. He's looking for new markets because of the situation in the United States.
21: Yeah,
0: but they want to see some progress on some of these very pressing issues.
21: Absolutely true. And I think that even a year ago, it was different. The climate was different. Fear factor was huge on Trump. And now we've heard enough of him. But we want to turn the channel to, okay, having said all that, what are you actually doing to make housing affordable, food, et cetera? And boy, that crunch time is now. It's going to be a very narrow window here to demonstrate, A, that he cares, but B, he's the guy that knows how to do something about it. So we've got to see the payoff on that. I think he knows it. You got to do both as prime minister. You got to go abroad. You got to raise the flag. You got to create new markets and so on. But you've also got to be able to have the impact here at home. And, you know, people won't care if you can't do that.
0: Yeah. When we go back, Elon Musk, trillionaire. The leadership of Elon Musk. When we come back, this is News Radio.

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13: Here with Barry McLaughlin, the president of TLC, Transformational Leadership Consultants. Shares in SpaceX are now trading up 22%. Went public at they were offered at $135 a share and now just shy of $165 a share. Trading on the NASDAQ, SPCX is the ticker symbol. And cha-ching again for Elon Musk. He is now a trillionaire. He'll be a trillionaire at a trillionaire. I mean, think about that at the close of trading today. He has founded or co-founded PayPal, sold that to eBay for a gazillion dollars, SpaceX, as I mentioned, Tesla, OpenAI. He co-founded that. He's not involved anymore, but he co-founded that. Of course, acquired Twitter, rebranded it X. He's got the Grok AI chatbot. He has other companies that are kind of lower profile, boring company, Neuralink, SolarCity. Look, he courts controversy, though. He stokes divisions, I'm saying. Canada's privacy commissioner had a news conference in Ottawa yesterday, said he's breaking the law in Canada because of sexualized deepfakes on Grok. So as someone who teaches about leadership, what kind of leader do you think Elon Musk is?
14: Well, unfortunately, I'm not a fan at all of him. I think it is, however, a reflection of the culture we're in. We seem to have a real attraction to the guys with the blowtorch and the sword going into a company like Twitter, slashing and burning 40,000 jobs, whatever it is, turning it into X, on and on. They're really good at burning, crashing, and getting rid of. You saw that when he was given a government portfolio in the Trump administration and went about just slashing and burning, and they never recovered from that. We got calls from USAID and down in certain states, and they didn't know what to do. They needed the money even to close that quarter because they were promised it and delivered their services but couldn't pay them. He doesn't care. He doesn't care. So if you like a leader who doesn't care, he's your man. He thinks he's funny. He's not. They actually allowed him to go and host SNL. That was a disaster. What he thinks is witty is squirmingly awful. He's a genius technologically. I think we get that. But we want a real human being leading the organization. You don't keep good people long with that kind of an attitude. So he loves himself, but I don't think the public necessarily loves him. However, that's not what he cares about. He cares about, he wants to be a trillionaire. And as you say today, congratulations, Elon, you're a trillionaire. But I think that's all about him. And leaders today shouldn't be about him. They should be about their employees. They should be about their customers. And you get no sense of that at all from him.
13: Do you think he's dangerous?
14: He has the potential to be dangerous. If you don't care about people, if you put your ego ahead of everyone else, Donald Trump, it's why Donald Trump is dangerous. He does all those things that a narcissist will do. I'd be very proud of it. Thank you very much. Learn from nothing. Learn nothing out of experience. So this is the world we're in. And guess what? They can get elected. They become CEOs. They can become trillionaires. I mean, Mark Zuckerberg, I wouldn't put him in exactly the same league as Musk on this stuff. But he seems like kind of feelingless. He kind of seems awkward. Same with Bill Gates early on. He kind of recovered, and then he went through a disastrous congressional hearing the other day over his personal conduct. These guys seem to be missing some elements of the human dimension and capacity, and leaders need to have that, period.
13: Okay. Thank you for your opinions today, Barry McLaughlin. It's always a pleasure to hear from you in hot, Ottawa today.
14: Bye-bye. For sure. Bye-bye.
13: Now, Barry's got the AC on today in the nation's capital. So I bet this Tom Korski, he's with Black Lock's reporter. He joins us every Friday, and that's coming right up here on News Radio.

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1: It is Friday, June the 12th. Good afternoon. I'm Blake Priddle in downtown Halifax. It is sunny and 19 degrees. Here's a look at what's making news this hour. A reminder that if you're crossing the Harbour Bridge this weekend, you'll need to plan ahead. The McKay Bridge is going to be shutting down at 9 o'clock this evening for much-needed maintenance, with work to be completed by 5:30 a.m. on Monday. Ferry service will be available, but motorists should expect traffic delays throughout the weekend, most notably on the McDonald Bridge. The Halifax Common Pool will be opening on Monday. HRM says all municipal splash pads will be opening on the same day. Pool access is free of charge and available on a first-come, first-served basis. The municipality operates 8 splash pads across the region, including the Bayer's Westwood splash pad on Romans Avenue, the Cole Harbour splash pad on Colby Drive, and the George Dixon splash pad on Göttingen Street. The Supreme Court of Canada has ruled that the Lieutenant Governor of New Brunswick must be able to perform their functions in both official languages. In a 6-3 decision, the court says appointing a Lieutenant Governor who cannot communicate in both official languages violates the section of the Canadian Charter of Rights and Freedoms, stating that English and French must have equal status in New Brunswick. A White House official says Commerce Secretary Howard Lutnick has been leading the charge on the Gordie Howe International Bridge, which has seen its opening delayed at the request of the United States.
2: Speaking on background, the administration official says Michigan Governor Gretchen Whitmer had a recent conversation with the White House about the bridge, but she wasn't given a green light for it to open. Invitations had already been sent out for a ribbon cutting that was supposed to take place today to mark the opening. But on Thursday morning, the Windsor-Detroit Bridge Authority said Canada and the U.S. agreed to delay the opening as the two countries attempted to resolve any outstanding issues. Another source, who was not authorized to speak publicly, says Lutnick and U.S. Ambassador to Canada Pete Hoekstra intervened in the file. Lutnick got involved with the bridge after a meeting earlier this year with the owners of the competing Ambassador Bridge. Kelly Malone, The Canadian Press, Washington.
1: In a new blow to the Kremlin's narrative that Moscow is winning the 4-year war in Ukraine, Kyiv's forces are targeting fuel supplies in the Crimean Peninsula. AP correspondent Charles de Ledesma has more.
3: Ukraine's attacks on the supplies are triggering the worst fuel crisis on the Black Sea Peninsula since it was illegally annexed by Russia in 2014. The persistent strikes reflect Ukraine's growing ability to carry out drone hits and have caught Russia off guard and struggling for a response. Ukraine's successes have highlighted its ability to inflict painful damage on Russia and change the course of the war. Meanwhile, Ukrainian authorities say Russian drone attacks overnight and into Friday morning have injured at least one person in the southern city of Mykolaiv and sparked a large fire at an infrastructure facility in the Kyiv region. Emergency responders, including specialists in a radiation protection unit, were at the scene. I'm Charles de Ledesma.
1: 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It is mainly sunny and 19 degrees. 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
1: He's been minding Ottawa's business all week long for us, and he's back. Tom Korski, the managing editor of Blacklock's Reporter. Welcome back.
2: Thank you, Rob.
1: The Chief Justice of the Supreme Court of Canada, Justice Wagner, held his annual news conference this week, and he was asked why he won't recuse himself from the Freedom Convoy Emergencies Act case that could be come before the court. And he's been asked to step down and recuse himself from that case because of past comments that he has made about the protest and the protesters. So we have a couple of clips here. We'll play them and then get some remarks from you. Wagner one, please.
3: Can you explain why you will not recuse yourself in the Emergencies Act case that's being brought forward by the Canadian Liberties Association, given your past comments about the convoy calling the participants, as you put it, taking the city of Ottawa hostage?
4: So you refer to a file which is before the court. There's an application for leave to appeal, which is pending in the overall case before the court. And you know that we cannot comment on cases pending before the court.
1: Okay. So in other words, no comment. Didn't stop the question, so let's play another one.
5: Since the situation that occurred in Ottawa obviously led to the invocation of the Emergencies Act, the government said so himself, how do you draw that distinction between what you're commenting on the situation and then your comment that it has nothing to do with the actual invocation?
4: So as I mentioned to your colleague, and I just like you just mentioned as well, there is a pending litigation on that. There is a pending application for leave to appeal, which will need to be decided by the court. And that's why it would be inappropriate for me to comment on that pending application.
1: What do you think about that, Tom Korski?
2: Should have thought of that April 9th, 2022, Rob, when he gave an interview with a Quebec newspaper, Le Devoir. And there was an application pending at the federal court that day by the Canadian Civil Liberties Association. There were other co-plaintiffs that challenged Cabinet's use of the Emergencies Act. And the Chief Justice opined, what did he say? I quote him accurately, "What we saw on Wellington Street here was the beginning of anarchy, where certain people decided to take other citizens hostage, to take the law into their own hands," end of quote. His office is on Wellington Street, and so is mine. I saw double parking and horn honking. He saw anarchy and lawlessness and hostage taking. Interestingly, none of the peaceful protesters were charged with any of those offenses. They were charged with mischief. Why the Chief Justice is having troubles with this, aside from self-interest and personal embarrassment, is frankly bizarre and unbecoming a G7 country, Rob. He must have run across a group called the Canadian Judicial Council. He's been a member. And he must have read their little booklet called Ethical Principles for Judges. What does it say? Conflicts of interest arise from a pecuniary or non-pecuniary interest, close family member, personal or professional relationship. Oh, here it comes. Or the judge having expressed views evidencing bias, end of quote. He has given himself this bizarre, as if we all now have amnesia, and we're going to pretend that we don't know what he thinks about the plaintiffs in the court. It's incredible, Rob.
1: Yeah, and it's like he's the last to know. This is not an extreme opinion by any means that he should recuse himself. It was the subject of a Globe and Mail editorial some 12 days ago. Quote, "We hardly want to silence the Chief Justice. The concern comes when judges stray past the common sense guideline to refrain from commenting on a matter that could come before the court. The Chief Justice may have forgotten about Judge John Comrie and the inquiry he led into the federal sponsorship scandal 2 decades ago. His comments and interviews led to a court finding of bias." And this: "To a reasonable person, anarchy sounds very much like an emergency, and commenting on a situation you might rule on sounds very much like a conflict. The Chief Justice should reconsider." And I could not agree more, Tom. And I know that's your position as well, how he could not have had the foresight that this would eventually come before the Supreme Court of Canada, the invocation of the Emergencies Act for the very first time since it was renamed and composed, if you will, from the War Measures Act, it shows a lack of responsibility. And he has to step aside.
2: You know what's going to happen here, Rob? He's either going to join the majority of the court in ruling for the protesters. They've won two lower court decisions. Or he's going to rule against them. If it's the former, we can assume that we have a Chief Justice who just likes to kind of shoot his mouth off with newspaper reporters from time to time because he's an emotional guy. If it's the latter, we can assume the fix was in. Either way, Wagner is diminished, and so is the court. And I'm with you. How can they not see this? Everyone has feelings. Most judges, and I mean down to police court level judges, know you got to keep it to yourself. You bring that up to your wife when you get home. I don't get it.
1: Yeah. When we come back, it was pretty hot in the ethics committee yesterday because the finance minister was there, Francois-Philippe Champagne, and he was being grilled by opposition MPs, conservative and bloc, about a potential conflict of interest that he denies. This has to do with the hiring of his partner as a vice president at Alto. So we're going to talk about that. We'll play you some of the committee stuff. It was really something. When we come back, this is News Radio.

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9: Back with Tom Korski, the managing editor at Blacklock's Reporter. Ethics Committee meeting this week. Got pretty hot. The special guest was the finance minister, Francois-Philippe Champagne. And MPs want to know about his ties to Aalto and whether he has a conflict of interest. He denies that he has a conflict of interest. The ethics commissioner was basically there as a supporting witness and said, no, I don't think he has a conflict of interest. We put up a screen for that. But nevertheless, his partner, his wife, Anne-Marie Gaudette, was hired as an Aalto vice president of the environment in August of 2025. So I want to, let's listen to this. This is the English translation because you have two Francophone MPs. They are going at one another, the finance minister and an MP from the Bloc named Gabrielle Hardy. Roll the tape.
10: How could a minister accelerate a project, spend billions of dollars, have directors of that project, have $2.8 million in bonuses, and these are executives? So is your wife an executive at Aalto? Again, Chair, these are allegations. There are allegations in the question. I would invite you to consult. Yes, you are making allegations. Your wife works for Alto. You're making allegations, Mr. Hardy. What allegations? You're making allegations that are false. What allegations? What is the allegation that I'm making that's not true? Verify what you're doing with lawyers. You're making allegations. You're politicizing the work of this committee. If you're against the project, that's fine. For those who are listening to us, they understand exactly what you're doing. You're against the project. You're politicizing. I'm not politicizing anything. I'm asking you for facts.
11: Okay, let me deal with this.
12: Hold on, Minister. Okay, I don't need six chairs on the other side or five chairs on the other side. You let me deal with it.
11: What?
12: Okay. You need what? Say that again.
11: Yeah.
12: You need a good chair. Is that what you're suggesting that?
11: Wow.
12: Okay, thank you.
9: who is the chair of that committee, Tom? Because he did not look...
13: John Brassard from Barrie.
9: Yeah, he did not look happy with that little quip.
13: Very unhappy.
9: Very unhappy. Yeah. What do you make of this, about what's going on here with Alto and the finance minister?
13: The implication is pretty obvious. The finance minister's wife has no expertise in railroading. She's never worked at a railroad before. But that's okay, because this isn't a real railroad. They haven't laid any track or even really completed an engineering study. It's a crown corporation that's spending hundreds of millions of dollars talking about a railway. Now, they can't do that. They can't float bonds or get access to revenue other than the Department of Finance. So by a happy coincidence, a crown corporation that needed big budget concessions happened to hire the finance minister's wife a few weeks before he sat down to organize his budget to grant them the concessions. We could imagine the conversations that might go on at the home of the Champagnes, Mr. and Mrs. How did it go today, honey? Well, I got a pretty good bonus. And, of course, every time these circumstances arise, Cabinet, and in this case, the Minister of Finance, has said, all of the rules were followed. Don't you know, Rob? It's just that a certain class of people miraculously prosper. They didn't break any rules. They're good people. And there was a lot of money anyway. And that's where we stand. In Champagne's case, indignation will not save you. It never does.
9: Well, he threatened at one point, you can hear it during the clip, Tom, he threatened to sue the Bloc MP.
13: Go ahead. $50 is the filing fee. See you at the courthouse. Off you go.
9: Right. Be careful. You may want to consult a lawyer, he said. You may want to consult a lawyer before you say that.
13: That's a good one. Okay. That's a good one.
9: I was wondering when he said that, does parliamentary privilege extend to the committees? Does it?
13: It does.
9: You know, it does.
13: It does, but I think there are MPs on that committee who would say, as my goodness, as we have said from time to time when getting vague libel threats, you go ahead and file your statement. It costs $50. Can't wait to get you an examination for discovery where we can question you under oath.
9: Right. Now, by the way, because the Conservatives have been really trying to make hay on this, how many C-suite executives are there working for this train project?
13: 13 vice presidents, 44 directors, 7 managers, 216 employees. My favorite stat, they spent almost $1.6 million on advertising last year. For a phantom railway, Rob, this is, you can't get a ticket. There's no ticket to ride here. This has got a scammy feel. And this is why indignation is not going to be helpful.
9: Well, it's not just that. It's, you have real people whose lives are going to be affected by this. As I mentioned, there was a protest this week in Ottawa. We covered that when it was happening. You know, you had hundreds of farmers from Ontario and Quebec descend on Parliament Hill. Farmers, as you know, are busy people. They have better things to do, especially this time of year, than pack up the car and head to Ottawa to join a protest. They're worried. We played a news story from our reporter in Montreal who said he was interviewing one farmer who said, right now to get to the other side of my farm, it's 5 kilometers. When this train goes through my farm, it's going to be 30 kilometers. How am I supposed to run my farm? To get from one side to the other is going to take me 30 kilometers to run my farm. How am I supposed to feed my cows? What am I supposed to do with the manure? Like, there are big issues here. And they have identified like 1,500 properties that could be impacted by this. You're talking about thousands and thousands of people whose lives could be severely disrupted by this, Tom.
13: Rob, expropriation is always pitchfork and burning torch time every time. It is highly emotional. Ask anyone who's been through it. Rob, I know people to this day who never got over expropriation of their homes, their old family farms for the St. Lawrence Seaway. When did that open? 1959? Ask people whose homes were expropriated for the Winnipeg Floodway circa 1950. They never get over it. It's a big deal.
9: Yeah, well, they're still talking about it with the Mirabel Airport in Montreal.
13: Absolutely.
9: And
13: absolutely.
9: We have a few more things to talk about with Tom Korski when we come back on News Radio.

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0: I have a feeling that they'll be deemed, this is just my own suspicion, that I think there is going to come to pass sometime soon some kind of change that makes these people essential in the name of building Canada strong. Tom, what's your sense of what's going on here?
1: It's pretty fundamental for organized labor. It's interesting that you're right. This is a liberal appointee. He's dominating a Senate Transport Committee. If this was conservative senators doing this, I mean, the CBC would be burning police cars. I mean, this is fundamental. What did they say? They came out with a report said, getting right down to the point, they're saying cabinet ought to have the ability to quash any strike affecting railways or ports in the name of national stability. Now, there have been, from 2023, there was a number of strikes at the Port of Vancouver, Montreal, Quebec City, and both major railways. And that was really a post-pandemic effect when there was some inflation catch-up and hard bargaining. This is beyond contentious. This is a fundamental issue for organized labor, whether people agree with it or not. The chips are down. And in fact, they have litigated cabinet's quashing of legal strikes to date, and it's still pending in federal court. It's a big deal, and I don't know how the, in particular, liberal appointees in the Senate think you're going to sneak this through. It's really something.
0: Yeah, I would just add to the list in railways, ports. I would add to that Marine Atlantic, which is the Crown Corporation that runs the ferries between Nova Scotia and Newfoundland. They're already deemed essential. Basically, that is viewed by the government, the ferry service. That's part of the Trans-Canada Highway, as far as they're concerned. Because what other way is there to get goods to Newfoundland and Labrador other than ship? And I think right now the workers at Marine Atlantic would already be on strike if they had the opportunity, but they can't because they're essential. As I say every now and then, and I think you would agree with me on this one, Tom, watch this space. Right? Watch this.
1: The Liberals' relationship with labor is very tortured and conflicted. Absolutely.
0: Yeah. We are still scrapping ventilators from the COVID days.
1: Isn't that something? 19,000.
0: Yeah.
1: Millions and millions of dollars. There's never been an audit done on this. What happened? I'll keep this short. Sole source contracts went to favored suppliers to supply ventilators, 19,000 of them, typically cost $22,000 apiece. They came in the back door of the warehouse at the public health agency, and then in short order went out the front door as scrap metal for as little as $6. They sold them for as little as 14 cents a pound. Most often they couldn't be bothered uncrating them from the original factory shipping crates. There's never been an audit. There's something about this, Rob, that just... Yeah. You talk about
0: it was a $1.1 billion program. It was a $1.1 billion program.
1: You betcha.
0: Fog of the pandemic. All right, thank you, Tom Korski, minding Ottawa's business for us. Yeah, thank God someone is. Talk back Friday, free for all. Talk back, last one of the week. Love to hear from you on News Radio.

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1: It is Friday, June the 12th. Good afternoon. I'm Blake Priddle in downtown Halifax. It is sunny and 19 degrees. Here's what's making news this hour. A quick reminder that the McKay Bridge will be closed this weekend starting at 9 p.m. this evening. The shutdown is due to much-needed maintenance and inspections that will keep the span closed until Monday at 5:30 a.m. HHB says free ferry service is available, but commuters should expect heavier traffic than usual on the McDonald. The municipality says the Halifax Common Pool and area splash pads will be opening on Monday. The Halifax Common Pool offers a 25-meter, 5-lane swimming pool and 3 climbing walls, among other features. Pool access is free of charge, and it's available on a first-come, first-served basis. In addition to the Halifax Common splash pad, the municipality operates 8 splash pads across the region. 7 people have been sent to the hospital after a vehicle

0: crashed through a brick wall and into a shopping mall fitness center in southern Ontario. Paramedics in London say five people were in serious condition and two had minor injuries. Police say they were called to the single vehicle crash this morning in the city's northwest. A spokesperson said the mall and fitness outlet were opened at the time and people inside were injured. Ford has announced a major vehicle recall. AP's Marcela Sanchez explains which models are affected.
1: Ford is recalling more than 250,000 Ford Focus vehicles from model years 2012 through 2018. The automaker says these cars were incorrectly repaired under a previous recall that was meant to fix a problem that caused the engine to stall while driving. Ford says dealers will provide a powertrain software update free of charge to owners. Notification letters are expected to be mailed out July 6th. I'm Marcela Sanchez.
0: U.S. President Donald Trump has gone from threatening strikes to calling off strikes to once again claiming a peace deal to end a three-month-old war in the Middle East that is apparently, that he says is within reach. The leader insists that Iran is eager to settle the conflict, though Iranian officials have not yet confirmed this. Meanwhile, a U.S. official told ABC News that it appears Iran attempted to strike commercial ships transitioning the Strait of Hormuz, with U.S. forces shooting down two Iranian attack drones. And British Prime Minister Keir Starmer says he is staying put despite a shocking resignation.
2: Prime Minister Keir Starmer vowed on Friday that he will fight to stay in office after the sudden resignation of his trusted defence minister left his shaky leadership weakened still further. The sudden announcement by Defence Secretary John Healey is a heavy blow. Healey quit Thursday, warning that the government is not spending enough on the military to keep Britain safe at, he says, a time of rising threats. His departure hit Starmer in the one place the often embattled Prime Minister has won consistent praise, the world stage. Since taking office in July 2024, Starmer has bolstered support for Ukraine, working with French President Emmanuel Macron on a multinational coalition of the willing to help guarantee Ukraine's security if a ceasefire is reached. I'm Charles de Ledesma.
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2: Welcome to Talk Back. 2 hours of debate and discussion on the big issues of the day. And it's the Friday free-for-all. So it's a free-for-all. We don't come up with the topics on Fridays. We prefer that you take the lead. We always have a few topics in the mix, but we'd rather know what's on your mind. So what's on your mind? What do you want to talk about today? If you want to talk about something that's been in the news, there's always news. Lots of news this week. Lots of news today. If you want to talk about something that you think should be in the news, you feel free to raise it here. Whatever it happens to be. Okay, it could be serious, could be not so serious. We have a phone line for you and all of our phone lines open right now. That number again, 1-833-668-2577. As always, if you've never called before, we'd love to hear from you for the very first time, and we'll make your call a priority. 1-833-668-2577. Now, I mentioned earlier in the week that there has been a noticeable dip in the number of people who are calling this part of the show, Talk Back. And if you're hosting an open line radio show like I am, you know, that's not ideal. Because if people don't call, then it's really not much of a call-in show, is it? And then you have to hear from me. So first of all, I've been trying to figure out why that is, because it is a fairly recent thing. I mean, 2-3 weeks ago, things were jumping around here. This only started this drop about 2 or 3 weeks ago. So I'm not sure what has happened in the last 2 or 3 weeks. Maybe it's the warmer weather, the school year is coming to an end. Could be that. But just because it's happening, look, I thought I would ask you for some suggestions about the show. If you listen every now and then, if you're a frequent listener, if you've called the show before, if you've never called the show before, I mean, without you, there's no show. And I would like to keep doing this show. I love my job. I count myself as being very lucky to do this show. I sometimes wonder how that happened. How did this guy from Cape Breton, who spent 30 years in Ottawa and lives in Quebec now, gets to do a show every day and speak to people, you know, in places like Southern Ontario or out in Southern Alberta? And I tell you, I really do. I love hearing all the opinions from people in Halifax and the surrounding area and Kitchener and KW and Calgary. I love it. I love it. But do you? That's the one thing that matters, right? Do you like it? That's the thing. I mean, for example, Talk Back. Okay, we've been doing this since the beginning. It used to be 1 hour, and then we moved it to 2 hours. We do, you know, news coverage, you know, hardcore news coverage, panel discussions, interviews in the first hour, and then we open things up to you. But do you like that? Do you like that part of the show? Do you like Talk Back? Do you like hearing from the callers? Do you like hearing the opinions? Or should we do something else? Because there's lots of other things we could do. You know, we could do interviews. We could do panel discussions. We could interview our news reporters who are scattered all across the country. We could interview them. 1-833-668-2577. I just really like hearing from you. I mean, we hear from politicians and we, you know, we hear from pundits and spin doctors. We hear from them all the time, and it's interesting and it's fun for me. Talk Back, I view it as a time to hear from everyone else. Okay. You and me, regular people, you know, just trying to make a go of it. Man on the street, woman on the street. You know, if you do like Talk Back, do you think we need to mix it up a little bit? Do different topics, explore new topics? If that's the case, what kind of topics? Would you prefer more, well, like today, like a free-for-all, open line, open topic, call-ins, like we do on Fridays? Would you prefer if we were more loose with what people talk about? I'm very topic-focused most of the time. See, I'm a news junkie. I'm a political junkie. That's my comfort zone. So that's what I focus on for the most part. Maybe we do talk about politics too much. Do you think we talk about politics too much? Should we talk about other stuff? What sort of stuff? I mean, are you interested? Do you want me to talk about pop culture or music? I love talking about music and the music business and what's popular these days. Sports. I'm a big sports fan, but there are sports radio stations. Culture wars. I'm not much of a culture warrior. to a certain extent, I kind of understand if you're getting tired of the news. The news can be a downer sometimes. I get that. And yes, we have been covering a lot of the same news stories because they're big freaking news stories. The war in Iran is a big news story. The separation referendum in Alberta is a big news story that's far from over. We have months and months and months of coverage of that. You can't escape that if you're in the news business. Free trade, U.S. tariffs, Trump, 51st state. I mean, yeah, we've been talking about that for a year and a half, but it's not resolved. And it's a big deal. I mean, look at what it's doing to the economy. Cost of living, household budgets. Poll out today, 60%. Number one issue in Canada, cost of living. Not even close. Second most important issue, healthcare. We did a talk back on healthcare just a few days ago. But I get it. The war's 100 days old. The referendum isn't until October. Who knows what's going to happen with Trump and trade? Sorry state of healthcare has been a story for years. And who knows what the government has planned to make life more affordable. So if it seems like we've been covering a lot of the same stories, I plead guilty. What I want to know is, do you think we need to mix things up on TalkBack? Should we stop doing TalkBack? I'd hate to lose TalkBack. Just share your opinion. Look, I'm a big boy. I can take it. You're not going to hurt my feelings. And I'm open to any suggestions that you might have. If we can make this show better and more appealing to you, let me know how. 1-833-668-2577 or anything else that you want to talk about, because, hey, it's the free-for-all. It's almost a weekend. This is News Radio.

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13: We start with Rick in Dartmouth on this Friday Talk Back, Friday Free For All. Rick. Hello, Rick.
14: Hey, Rob, look, buddy, you got a great show. I mean, it'd be very, very few things that I would suggest that you could improve it. Definitely keep the open hour. Of course, one improvement you could make for me, and I know it's over your pay grade and everybody else's. As a matter of fact, I don't know if anyone at Rogers has this pay grade to give us another hour of your open hour show between 3 and 4 hour time. Other than that, I can't think of all but one suggestion I could make, and you may poo-poo the suggestion, but like you said, you wear big boy pants.
13: That's right.
14: And I follow half a dozen analysts who are all okay. Americans, and we're all basically, if the four of them are ex-military, two of them are ex-CIA, and one is a professor at, I think, Columbia. Anyway, The professor is Jeffrey Sachs. He's an economist. And
13: yes. I've heard of him. Yeah.
14: He works with the United Nations, okay?
13: Yeah.
14: And, you know, he doesn't pull any punches in terms of how bad he thinks the current administration is. And I know you don't have to go too far to find that.
13: No, but I remember he was very critical, for example, on the Venezuelan action. I doubt he's very impressed with what's going on with Cuba right now, those kinds of those foreign policy issues, right?
14: Exactly. And he explains himself very well. So he's number one. Number two is decorated Colonel Douglas McGregor. And he is, a military analyst. So he can give you, he's skeptical of anything that comes out of Washington in terms of either the Pentagon or the political side. These people think, basically most of what comes out of that area is and again, propaganda in a war is not unusual, but these are Americans saying that their own government is way too much propaganda. The third is CIA analyst Larry Johnson, and he is I don't know what to say, a wealth of knowledge from how the CIA works, what it does, and his analysts. Anyway, there are three other ones. I'll just mention them: Colonel Daniel Davis and Colonel Lawrence Wilkerson. So those are the five, six main guys that I listen to, and these are on a bunch of different podcasts, all right? So if you ever needed someone to spice it up with, an anti-mainstream media narrative from the United States, these would be the guys. And that would be what I would suggest on occasion. I mean, I know...
13: Oh, sure. Yeah.
14: You might get into trouble for having one of these guys on.
13: Okay, but, right. Well, look, Rick, we've got quite a few calls to get to here, so I'm going to let you go. Very good discussion, though. Thank you for the suggestions. Let's go to Mike. Oh, he's also in Dartmouth. Popular spot today. Hello, Mike.
11: How are you today, buddy?
13: Yeah, I'm good, Mike. Yeah, thanks. Go ahead.
11: Listen, don't ever lose that Blacklock section that you do.
13: Oh, yeah,
11: I love listening
13: great.
11: To it, and and the information that comes out is so much stuff people don't even realize. The only question I have about listening to that segment is, how the hell are these people not in jail? Like that's clear cut fraud. You're stealing people's money, and
13: fraud. I mean, I wouldn't go that far. He says he is the finance minister. If you're talking about the Alto stuff, are you talking about the Alto stuff?
11: Yeah.
13: So he says, I'm following all the rules. I recuse myself from all the appropriate votes. Here's the ethics commissioner. We talked about all of this. I think the outside of that, the most astonishing thing to me is Tom Korski said with Alto, which is just very much in the early preliminaries planning stages right now, this is a train that won't be built.
11: Yeah,
13: for another 20 years. They have 44 directors.
11: Yeah, and vice presidents, and like nobody's working. I mean, yeah, it's just come on, something's terribly wrong with that's like you putting together a radio station that never airs and getting government funding for the taxpayers' money.
13: We're gonna plan to open a radio station. Not even open a radio station, just plan to open one. 44 directors?
11: Yeah, like,
13: come on.
11: Exactly. Anyway, listen,
13: crazy.
11: Rob. Don't ever lose this. I like your idea. Maybe a few more times a week the open, discussions. Love listening like you do. I love listening to the other people. The information you get is sometimes phenomenal. And the things that you don't know, somebody else does. So it's awesome. And I agree with Buddy that said, it'd be nice if we could get that extra hour, because some days I'm driving along at 3:00 and I'm going, crap. I can't hear
13: well,
11: anymore.
13: Well, we have talked about that, but I just don't see that happening right now. And it, again, as Rick said, it's above my pay grade, those sorts of decisions. I go where they tell me to go. I talk when they tell me to talk. And I stop when I need to. And I need to right now. I'm Rob Snow. It's Talk Back Friday, free-for-all. You're on News Radio.

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18: In the open line, open topic, Friday free-for-all, North Battleford. Orville, up next. Hello, Orville.
19: Hi there. Good afternoon. Rob, first of all, Rob, you have a very great show. I like your mix that you have of different subject matters each day. You are very professional, and I like the idea that you you listen to the caller, and then you offer corrections or all those things that are required to have a proper discussion. So,
18: well, I appreciate that. Thank you.
19: You're welcome. Keep doing what you're doing. Now, my subject for today is the Ukraine war that's been going on for quite a while. Am I okay to mention that?
18: By all means, sir. Yes.
19: Okay. Thank you. I don't want to be off topic.
18: No. Okay. Go right ahead. Yeah.
19: Okay. Now, over the years, there's been a lot of callers in on your show and that questioning Canada's contribution to the Ukraine war, and hats off to Canada in contributing to assisting Ukraine as they find some success to liberate the Russians. There was some discussion about Russian oligarchs' assets that have been seized in Canada and the United States. I have never really followed the value of that and what's there. Like, the goal there was a discussion years ago that those assets would be used to help replace the cost that Canada is doing to supply funds to the Ukrainians.
4: My understanding was whatever would be, say, seized from a Russian oligarch would be diverted to aid in the Ukrainian war effort. That's my understanding. How effective that has been, I can't tell you. I have no idea.
19: Yeah, I don't know either. That information's hard for me to find, and I was just wondering if that's some kind of a subject matter you could have down the road in one of your shows. Yeah,
4: I could. I know a good guy who could do that. His name is Marcus Kolga. We've had him on before. Curtis would know that. Marcus Kolga. He is an expert in everything that has to do with Russia, Russian affairs, Russia and its relationship with the West, and what is going on, of course, in Ukraine. He's a very good analyst on that stuff.
19: Yeah. Well, that's fantastic. That was kind of my thought for today is to see
4: I appreciate that.
19: Where that's going, and I'll keep listening to your show and see how that follows up.
4: Thanks, Orville. Yeah, good to hear from you in North Battleford, Saskatchewan. Dave is in Halifax. Hello, Dave.
16: Yes, Rob. Really enjoy your show. Keep up the good work, and we should be blessed that we have a couple hours to freedom of speech in some ways, right? We can say what we please, more or less, and lots of different views. More or less, you never cut us off. You may want to cut me off here shortly, but I'm just kidding. But I really want to talk about the $1 trillion man, if I may.
4: Elon Musk. Good. Because you want to talk about that, look, they're going to start playing the music here in like 30 seconds, okay? And when that music starts, that means we have to wind things down. I will keep you on. You want to talk about Elon Musk becoming a trillionaire? So do I. I'm really interested in that. So you just stick on through the news and I'll bring you right back and we can talk about it. This is News Radio. Talk back.

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1: It is Friday, June the 12th. Good afternoon. I'm Blake Priddle in downtown Halifax. It is mainly sunny and 17 degrees. Here's what's making news this hour. A reminder that if you're crossing the harbor this weekend, you will need to plan ahead. The McKay Bridge will be shutting down at 9 p.m. this evening for much-needed maintenance, with work expected to be completed by 5:30 in the morning on Monday. Free ferry service will be available, but motorists should expect traffic delays throughout the weekend, most notably on the McDonald Bridge. The Halifax Common Pool will be opening on Monday. HRM says all municipal splash pads will be opening on the same day. Pool access is free of charge and it's available on a first-come, first-served basis. The municipality operates 8 splash pads across the region, including the Bayer's Westwood Splash Pad on Romans Avenue, among others. A White House official says Commerce Secretary Howard Lutnick has been leading the charge on the Gordie Howe International Bridge, which has seen its opening delayed at the request of the U.S.
2: Speaking on background, the administration official says Michigan Governor Gretchen Whitmer had a recent conversation with the White House about the bridge, but she wasn't given a green light for it to open. Invitations had already been sent out for a ribbon cutting that was supposed to take place today to mark the opening. But on Thursday morning, the Windsor-Detroit Bridge Authority said Canada and the U.S. agreed to delay the opening as the two countries attempted to resolve any outstanding issues. Another source, who was not authorized to speak publicly, says Lutnick and U.S. Ambassador to Canada Pete Hoekstra intervened in the file. Lutnick got involved with the bridge after a meeting earlier this year with the owners of the competing Ambassador Bridge. Kelly Malone, The Canadian Press, Washington.
1: U.S. President Donald Trump has gone from threatening strikes to calling off strikes to once again claiming a peace deal to end a three-month-old war in the Middle East is within reach. The leader insists Iran is eager to settle the conflict, though Iranian officials have not confirmed this. Meanwhile, a U.S. official told ABC News that it appears Iran attempted to strike commercial ships transitioning the Strait of Hormuz, with U.S. forces shooting down 2 Iranian attack drones. Prime Minister Mark Carney says Canada and France will deepen their defense and industrial cooperation through a new general Security of Information Agreement. Carney made the comments in a joint statement along French President Emmanuel Macron in Paris today.
3: To deepen our defense and industrial cooperation today, the President and I are advancing a new General Security of Information Agreement. What this means is an ability to exchange classified information between our defense, our space, our AI and aerospace sectors.
1: Macron said he and Carney will discuss trade, defense, and security in their closed-door meeting. He also hailed Canada as a friend to Europe and France. And the federal government is set to table a bill to keep products of forced labor out of Canada. The move is largely seen as a response to the administration of U.S. President Donald Trump mulling over new tariffs targeting Canada and other countries over forced labor practices. The minister overseeing Canada-U.S. trade, Dominic LeBlanc, said yesterday Canada is working to address longstanding concerns Washington has had about non-tariff barriers. For more news at any time, follow us on X or visit halifax.citynews.ca.
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6: It's the Friday free-for-all Talk Back. We're wide open. Dave is with us. He's in Halifax. He wants to talk about Elon Musk. I will say, just let me give you the latest quote. If you're playing the stock market, SpaceX went public today. It was offered at $135 a share. It's having a nice day. It's up 26% right now. It has hit $170 a share. So very good. Once more for Elon Musk, like he needs the money. So what's your view of the man, Elon Musk, Dave? What do you think of him?
7: I think a lot of these millionaires and billionaires, and reason I can support that, And also before, like, Tesla is a publicly traded company. We all can make money on Tesla, right? We can all make money on SpaceX. Many of us may have portfolios with our investors that have some of our investment in these particular companies. And there was a time, did you know also, I was just doing a little research here, if you invested $1,000 in Tesla 10 years ago, it would be now worth $25,000 to $28,000. And the reason I think he's a hard worker, we all remember when he slept in his factory, right? We remember that story? I think it was 2017, yep, 18, somewhere in there.
6: Sure.
7: Whereas Tesla's, yep. Tesla's 3 was production was very poor. There was something going on, could have been, the economy or whatever. But he slept in his factory, under his desk, in a tent on the roof of his factory. I think it was in Nevada somewhere. And where his employees could see him. Because things were rough for everybody, right? That's what it's like when you take huge investments. You can be affected by the economy and what have you. I'm a bit of a Elon Musk fan, as are my sons.
6: Oh, really?
7: Now, they're all in their 30s now. Because I think there was that era of young men in particular and some women. You look at his workforce down in Texas, SpaceX, where they brought the ship down, right? Remember the grabbers and the rocket came down. You looked in his, where mission control type thing. They were all young people, all young brains. And he's building a city down there. For these housing, so these folks don't have to worry about where they're going to raise their kids. What he's building, recruited all these young.
6: I understand that.
7: Brilliant.
6: I understand that. And look, I've been very generous with the time, and I don't mean to rush along. What I will say is, we are talking about one person being a trillionaire. Okay, $1 trillion for one person. That's 12 zeros. So one of the questions it will raise is. That's obscene that one person could accumulate so much wealth, okay, when so many have so little. So there is the angle of wealth inequality. I mean, you have the left wing in the United States. They've already been saying, some of them have been saying, we don't even think there should be billionaires. Well, now we are in an era, Dave, and I thank you for your call. You brought up your point. We are in an era now where at least one person is a trillionaire. And we're told because of the AI boom. There will be more. What do you think of that? A trillionaire. We have a trillionaire in our midst. Let's move along. Manny in Calgary. Thanks for calling, Manny. Good to hear from you today.
4: Hey, Rome. How are you today?
6: Very good, Manny. Thank you. What's on your mind?
4: So my question is, whatever happened to the Green Splash Fund? They shut down government because of all this money and all this, and whatever happened to it?
6: Well, the Green Slush Fund, the whole apparatus that operated that, Sustainable Technology Development Canada, they closed us. And whatever little pieces were operating in Ottawa, they've been rolled into the National Research Council in Ottawa. That's what happened to it. But the idea of a government, I mean, it was basically operating like a venture capital fund. You know what a venture capital fund is? Where you make early stage investments into, promising new companies. That's what SDTC was supposed to be. The problem and the ethical concerns arose because you had people who were on the board of that, who were directing funds, your money, into companies in which they had a stake, which is a clear conflict of interest. So dozens and dozens highlighted by the Auditor General, dozens and dozens of conflicts of interest. And once that hit the news, they shut it down. That's what happened to it.
4: Yeah, it's just frustrating that the government shut down and there's no answers of accountability for it, I guess.
6: And, finding out any more about it will be like, it'll be very, very difficult because that came up, even the revelations that were raised came up during a minority government when the Liberals were in a minority government. So they didn't have the majority on the committees. And it was the committees who were requesting all of these documents and summoning all of these witnesses. Well, that doesn't exist anymore. Now the Liberals have a majority government, so they have a majority on the committees. So it's going to be very difficult to subpoena witnesses if the government doesn't want to hear those witnesses, or get hands on documents if the government doesn't want you to get the hands on the documents, because they have the majority of the votes on the committee now. And we've already seen that. When troublesome stuff comes up at committee, they usually shut down the committee.
4: I guess, what do you do about it? I guess I just thought, you know, it'd like to be nice to have some answers and some accountability for how our money's spent.
6: Yeah. Well, that's yesterday's news, I'm afraid, when it comes to the so-called Green Slush Fund. There'd be very few answers to come from that anymore. I thank you for your call as well. Let's stop again. 1-833-668-2577. Friday, free-for-all talk back. I think we have two or three lines available there. Love to hear from you, whatever's on your mind. Elon Musk, we can talk about Elon Musk. World Cup. That starts in an hour and 20 minutes or so, I guess. Canada and the World Cup, first game on Canadian soil. I'm going to be watching. You're going to be watching? How's Canada going to do, do you think? Should be a fun one in Toronto. This is News Radio.
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0: It's Talk Back on Now You Know with Rob Snow.
6: Yes, it is. Friday Free For All Talk Back. Open line, open topic. Love to hear from you today. Last Talk Back of the week. Kathy's in Calgary. Hello, Kathy.
20: Hi, Rob. How are you?
6: Yeah, very good, Kathy. How are you?
20: I'm great. I have quick comment on the show and then a quick topic.
6: Sure.
20: The one thing on show that I love the most, I think, are the panels that you have. I really love the intelligent conversation, the back and forth of the information. What frustrates me are people who have their own agenda, which I know a lot of people do, but they don't have the back information or the facts to back it up. But you handle that very, very well, and you'll give them the information and then you move on, which I think is great. Otherwise, I think I might change the station if I had to listen to them any longer.
6: Okay. All right. Okay. Anything else?
20: And then a quick topic. Really, really quick topic. Here in Calgary, there's a number of stores, and I don't know if I'm allowed to mention one or not, but I'm going to anyway.
6: All right.
20: Calgary Co-op, which is a full Canadian company, they've taken down all of their Canadian flags off of their shelves. The one reason that I was told was that they said that it looked too busy, too cluttered to have the Canadian flags on there, and so they made the decision not to put them on anymore. And with Kuzma coming and, you know, Trump's ongoing rhetoric that he loves to do, as individuals, it's sometimes hard to do anything, but as a group, we can really make a difference. So I was so disappointed that a Canadian company chose to take down the Buy Canadian and the Canadian flags off their shelves.
6: Fair enough. Okay. Maybe they'll reconsider after hearing it publicly on the radio, Kathy. Thank you. Thank you for the call and for the comments and for the topic. 1-833-668-2577. It's very busy to start, but we have many, many lines available right now, and we'd love to hear from you. Camille in Calgary. Camille.
21: Hey, Rob. I just wanted to echo what everybody was saying prior. I really appreciate your show. And, you know, I was always taught to surround myself with smarter people because you guys can always teach me something that's something I don't know. So that's one thing I really like about listening to your show is I have my opinions on things, but then you always have a way of providing additional context that I wouldn't have thought of, which kind of broadens my understanding of certain topics. So I really appreciate you for that.
6: Well, I appreciate that. And if I could just maybe interject there, because I don't know everything. I know a little bit about a lot of stuff. But I've always learned, and I've been doing this for a long time, this format, okay, almost 20 years off and on, I've been taking calls from listeners.
21: Yeah.
6: And what I have learned is, and I try to remind myself of this, whatever topic you talk about, there will be someone listening who has forgotten more than you will ever know about that topic. Whether it's take the war in the Middle East, for example. You bring that up as a topic. Well, there will be people who grew up in Iran who will know much more about the dynamic on the ground that I would ever know. The same with the situation in Israel, or the same with technology or public procurement, or whatever topic you pick, there will be somebody who will know more than you will, Rob. That's what I always try to keep in mind. I don't know everything. But I do try to learn from the callers as well, because the callers have a lot of knowledge on a lot of things. So that's what's useful for me. Yeah.
21: Yeah. So my quick topic, and it's not really local or anything like that, but it still has to do with the immigration in Western Europe. I feel like, and you can call me a conspiracy theorist for this, but I feel like a lot of times, depending on which side of the political spectrum you're on, everybody has an agenda. So I feel like Western Europe right now is very heavily governed by left-wing governments. And I find that in order for them to want to stay in power, what they do is they immigrate more asylum seekers and quote-unquote student visa immigrants to their countries so that, you know, they could be seen as the saviors to these people. They can become citizens and they can continue to vote for the left-wing for the party, which has given them a quote-unquote second chance.
6: Yeah, I understand that. What you're espousing, and it's very controversial. Okay,
21: it is.
6: You're talking about the great replacement theory. You're a believer in that, the great replacement theory? Are you a believer in that, really? In a sense, yeah.
21: Well, here's my concern, Rob. I'm an immigrant myself. We immigrated to Canada. We followed the rules. We understood, hey, this is a country we're going to live in. We need to follow their rules. We need to pay our taxes. We need to be a citizen of that country. My concern in Western Europe right now is when I'm reading stories. You heard about what happened in Belfast, right?
6: Oh, sure. Yeah.
21: Yeah. And I'm hearing things about that. Yeah. And my concern is, are they not doing the right screening process, the right checks and balances to make sure the appropriate people are being let in? Because you're seeing riots, you're seeing a lot of attacks and violence against locals. And sorry, I'm going to keep it really brief. And I remember watching an interview with someone from the Middle East who was actually saying, you know, listen, all these asylum seekers, the actions which they're committing, if they were to do that in our country, we would put them in jail. They would be punished immediately. While they're like, you know, a lot of these left-wing governments aren't really doing anything about it because they know that if they bring them in and they're distracted with following up on their own agendas and, you know, following through on their plans, that distracts them from the actions a lot of these non-screened asylum seekers are doing, and they can kind of continue what they're doing. So I kind of feel like it's harming Western Europe, and I feel like the locals are really feeling like they need to take matters.
6: Well, very clearly, it lit a fuse in Belfast, obviously, but you have to take into account how that gets amplified, I think, in the social media age as well, even by people like Elon Musk. You know, we were talking about Elon Musk. I don't subscribe to this idea that of the great replacement theory. I don't subscribe to that. But I would point out, you take the UK, for example, the most popular politician and the most popular party right now in the UK is not the Labour Party, it's not the Tory Party, it's Reform UK. It is not, which takes a very different viewpoint than, say, the Labour Party that's in power right now would. Thank you, though, for your call. Appreciate it. 1-833-668-2577. I'm looking here at empty phone lines. Fill them up for me, please. This is News Radio.

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0: the issue of the $1 trillion status being the first person to...
1: Elon Musk, yeah, trillionaire. What do you think about that?
0: I don't think anything is wrong with that. The fact that he has created value to attain that position. He hasn't committed any crime, though that is debatable to some other opinions. But the truth is, he has created value to get there. Understanding, so how would one man be accumulating so much wealth? It's a response to value creation. He created value that people see as something that would be of benefit to them, and he's being patronized. And then his valuation ballooned to a status whereby he's been able to accomplish something that nobody has been able to. So my opinion with that is that good for him. Way to go.
1: Good for him. Okay. Good for him. Because this is one of the things this would be the question I would ask, is accumulating so much wealth, one person accumulating so much wealth, $1 trillion, and by extension, so much power, is it wrong? And you would say, no, look at the shareholder value, to your point, that he has created. Look at the jobs that he has created, the economic benefits. Do his products make life better for people? Well, he made electric cars that people actually wanted to buy. Lots of people use PayPal. Remember, he co-founded PayPal. The space stuff, I don't know about the space stuff. But you would say, good for him. He's been a successful entrepreneur, and these are his spoils. And other people benefit as well. That's your opinion?
0: That's my opinion, really. The truth is, money is a response to value creation. As long as you are doing it within the legal framework of the society you live in, is a response. The valuation he's having right now is that people are seeing value in what he's proposing to the marketplace. And the price anybody's willing to pay for anything is based on the perceived value of that product or service. And he seemed to have produced enough of this to accumulate to a place where he's been able to cross a threshold that's never been attempted before. So,
1: People will say he's a trillionaire on paper, right? He's a trillionaire on paper. Yeah. I mean, it's not like he's going to the local bank branch and he has $1 trillion in the bank. It's maybe tomorrow he's not a trillionaire. Maybe SpaceX is a miserable failure. It never makes money, and it's not worth $170 a share. Who knows? And his net worth could decrease. I suppose that's one way to look at it. Some will think a trillionaire, that's obscene when so many people have so little. And you have one person with so much outsized influence on the world.
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3: Good afternoon. It is Friday, June 12th. I'm Mark Hodgins. Right now in downtown Halifax, we've got a mix of sun and cloud out there. It is 19 degrees. Here's a look at what's making news this afternoon. Haligonians getting set to cheer on Canada at the FIFA World Cup. We'll tee up today's opening match and hear from a reporter at the scene in Toronto coming up.
4: We have details about four people facing charges after federal officials seized more than 75 illegal lobsters on a wharf in southwest Nova Scotia. The accused now facing thousands of dollars in federal fines.
5: Fraud affecting seniors is under the spotlight.
6: Seniors lost about $140 million in Canada.
5: This as Elder Abuse Awareness Day is coming up on Monday.
3: And coming up later,
7: a special event for Black entrepreneurs is taking place tomorrow in Halifax, and there is an opportunity for aspiring business owners to win a cash prize. I'll have more coming up.
8: The time has almost arrived. We're an hour away from the first World Cup game on home soil as Canada looks to beat Bosnia-Herzegovina at Toronto Stadium. The lineup news coming up, sports at 15.
9: 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The market's higher, led by the Dow up 400. Business at 26.
3: 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It is time now for Rogers 5G home internet. Traffic and weather together on the ones. And with Halifax

0: His most frequent traffic reports, here is Jamie Montgomery.
1: Good afternoon. We do have a collision right now on Kennard Street in Halifax. Another collision right now on Peakview Way in Halifax as well. Pretty heavy right now on the Cirque approaching the McKay Bridge. Delays on Bears Road into Kennard. Looking at slowdowns on Larry Utech Boulevard between Broad Street and Hammonds Plains Road. Amsterdam's canal culture and historic houses are on full display this summer, flying nonstop from Halifax with up to 6 weekly flights. Book at WestJet.com. With the latest forecast, here's meteorologist Alistair Alders.
2: After another nice warm day, it will become cloudy tonight with fog and patchy drizzle. There will be a chance of showers. East southeasterly winds of 15 to 30 with a low of 9 degrees, and then a dull start to the weekend Saturday. Cloudy with fog, drizzle, and occasional showers. With the risk of a thunder shower, east southeast winds of 15 to 30, only 12 for the high, perhaps a bit warmer inland. Sunday's cloudy with sunny breaks in the afternoon. There will be a chance of an isolated shower, but overall looking dry. The high 17, except 21 inland. Tonight's overnight low 9 degrees.
0: And right now in downtown Halifax, it is 18 degrees. Out at the airport, it's 23. We'll have another check of traffic and weather together coming up in less than 10 minutes. 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It's 3:03. Well, it is finally here, the first match of the FIFA World Cup for Team Canada and on Canadian soil, happening in Toronto this afternoon. Diehard fans in that city have already been making plenty of noise, marching to Toronto Stadium well ahead of this afternoon's kickoff. Our Momin Qureshi is in Toronto and joined a massive march of red and white clad fans.
3: What a fun time that was, with Canadian soccer fans marching all the way from Trinity Bellwoods and with red and white smoke going up with chants, chants,

0: And that's what it was like nonstop for about 2 hours. Fans like Liam cannot believe it's finally happening.
1: This is the best feeling of my life. I could die a happy man today. Even if we don't win, the fact I get to see the biggest game in the world in my home city, it's the best feeling in the world. I'm getting goosebumps just talking about it right now.
0: So, you know, we've been talking about this World Cup for a decade now with all the preparation, the criticisms, the money being spent. But when it comes time to the actual games, you see how much it means to these fans here to see a men's World Cup game on home soil. I'm Omen Qureshi.
2: And here at home, a watch party is happening now at Garrison Grounds. Again, kickoff for Canada coming up in just about an hour's time at 4 o'clock. In the meantime, with that watch party happening at Garrison Grounds, a closure of the McKay Bridge is going to start a little later than usual tonight. The Cross Harbour span is closing for the weekend due to maintenance work, so people are being asked to plan ahead for that. Halifax Harbour Bridge's spokesperson Steve Proctor telling 95.7, with lots on the go, including that watch party, the bridge is going to stay open just a little bit longer tonight.
3: The watch party may have 10,000 people, and it'll end at 6, and hopefully they'll be either on, you know, enjoying the downtown or on their way home by the time we close. We normally close at 8, and we're closing at 9, just so that people have that extra moment to enjoy downtown but get out of the city.
2: So the McKay will be closed as of 9 o'clock tonight, reopening Monday morning at 5:30. HHB does say free ferry service will be available during that time. 95.7 News Time, 3:05. Well, striking long-term care workers could be back on the job by around the middle of next week. That's according to CUPE, the union representing thousands of workers at facilities across this province. CUPE's Kim Kale says some union locals still have individual issues they need to work out with their employers.
4: The locals that do not have outstanding proposals at the table, we suspect that everyone will be returning to, you know, their normal hours of work. I would think by Wednesday at the very latest, very possible to be sooner than that, because I'm not involved in doing the individual return to work protocols, right? But I suspect that it will be Wednesday.
2: As for the 6-year deal that was accepted by the union's lead table, Kale says the government moved on its original offer, putting a minimum $5 increase on the table for all workers. That agreement is retroactive to November 1st of 2023. Federal authorities have arrested 4 people and released more than 75 lobsters back into the ocean near St. Mary's Bay. 95.7 Steve Gow reports.
5: Although the Department of Fisheries and Oceans only released details yesterday, the arrests were made back on May 31st after officers inspected a boat in Saulnierville, finding 76 lobsters, most of which were under the minimum legal size. In a social media post, DFO Maritime says a vessel was seized along with 40 lobster traps, and 4 people were taken into custody facing charges of fishing without authorization. Now, officers released the live lobsters back into the ocean, and there is no further word about the arrests made. Although this was a federal arrest, this all comes as earlier this year, the province announced it was cracking down on illegal fisheries activities with newer, tougher penalties. In January, Nova Scotia launched 31 new summary offenses with higher fine amounts, noting up to 30% of annual lobster landings in Atlantic Canada go unreported. I'm Steve Gow.
2: Well, fraud affecting seniors is becoming more sophisticated with AI. This is Elder Abuse Awareness Day is coming up on Monday. 95.7's Shelley Summers has more.
6: It's not only happening more often now, it's also becoming harder to detect thanks to the use of AI. BMO Head of Security Advisor Larry Zelvin telling Nova Scotia Today, scams are much more complicated than even just a few years ago. He cites a U.S. study that says people over 60 lost over $7 billion in scams in 2025, while here in our country, those numbers are also climbing.
7: Seniors lost about $140 million in Canada. However, we suspect that only 5 to 10% of those losses were actually reported to government, so the numbers could actually be in the billions. And then one other thing I want to note is that there was a survey recently by the Canadian Association of Retired Persons who said that 86% of their registered customers said that they had been targeted by scammers, 14% had been victimized, and over 70% recovered little or none of their money.
6: Zelvin says scams affect all of us, and with Elder Abuse Awareness Day on June 15th, he says we need to do a better job in educating and protecting the senior population. I'm Shelley Summers.
2: Well, the Federation of African Canadian Economics will be in Halifax tomorrow for Melamoon 2026. 95.7's Blake Brittle has that story.
8: Velamoon 2026 is an event that allows Black entrepreneurs to pitch their business ideas and to give them visibility and opportunity, according to Face Coalition Marketing and Communications Director Isabelle Desmarie. This is a great opportunity for entrepreneurs that have extraordinary ideas. Desmarie says four entrepreneurs that pitch ideas have an opportunity to win cash prizes.
9: We are doing qualifying events in five cities across Canada during the next 3 months. 10 will move on to become the regional finalists and go and compete in the semifinals against the regional finalists of Toronto, Montreal, Vancouver, and Edmonton.
8: The winners are expected to be announced in October, and the Halifax portion of the tour will be held at the Arthur L. Irving Entrepreneurship Center starting at 8:30 a.m. on Saturday. Face Coalition is a nonprofit organization with the goal of stimulating economic growth for Canadians of African descent. I'm Blake Priddle.
2: And the Halifax Common Pool will be opening up on Monday. HRM says all municipal splash pads will be opening that same day. Pool access is free of charge and available on a first-come, first-served basis. The municipality operates eight splash pads across the region, including the Bears Westwood Splash Pad on Romans Avenue, the Cole Harbour Splash Pad on Colby Drive, and the George Dixon Splash Pad on Gottigen. HRM says summer memberships for the Bedford and Cole Harbour outdoor pools are available as well at the LeBrun Recreation Center and Cole Harbour Place. Coming up in 60 seconds, we'll have another look at traffic and weather together on the ones. 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It's 3:10.
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2: 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It's time again for traffic and weather together on the ones, brought to you by Rogers 5G Home Internet. And with a look at Halifax roads again this afternoon, here is Jamie Montgomery.
13: Good afternoon. We do have delays right now on the Cirque from almost Burnside Drive heading towards McKay Bridge. Build up right now on Bears Road into Connaught, as well as slowdowns on Joseph Howe Drive approaching Dutch Village Road. This weekend, a section of Waverly Road near the 118 will be closed for construction until 7 a.m. on Monday. With the latest forecast, here's meteorologist Alistair Alders.
14: 9 degrees overnight tonight, becoming cloudy. Fog spreads inland with patchy drizzle and a chance of showers. East-southeast winds of 15 to 30. And then Saturday, cloudy with fog, drizzle, occasional showers, a dull start to the weekend. Also a risk of a thunder shower. The high near 12 degrees, possibly a bit warmer inland with an east-southeast wind of 15 to 30. Sunday's cloudy with sunny breaks. There will be a chance of an isolated shower with a high of 17, except 21 inland. And Monday, cloudy with showers, only 14. Tonight's overnight low, 9 degrees.
2: And right now in downtown Halifax, it is 18 degrees. Out at the airport, it's 23. 95.7 News Radio is the only station with a weather guarantee. 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Well, the federal Liberal government has announced a national food security strategy aimed at giving Canadians more access to locally produced fruit, vegetables, and other fresh items at lower prices. 95.7's Lisa Grant reports.
15: Prime Minister Mark Carney says Canada is one of the world's largest exporters of agri-food products, and its farmers, ranchers, and producers send $100 billion worth of goods abroad every year.
16: We are an agricultural superpower, yet for most Canadians, it doesn't feel like that at the checkout counter. Grocery prices are up nearly 35% since 2019.
15: And the government says the new strategy is backed by more than $3 billion in investments over 10 years. Restaurants Canada is applauding the strategy, saying some of the recommendations it made during consultations, like investments in food terminals and food hubs, as well as efforts to reduce regulatory barriers, have been included. I'm Lisa Grant.
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2: Mostly cloudy skies right now, and it is 18 degrees in downtown Halifax. Good afternoon, I'm Mark Hodgins. Here's what's making news today. Getting ready for Canada's debut at the FIFA World Cup this afternoon in Toronto. Our Alex Sexero will have more on that in just a moment. Here at home, a watch party getting underway at Garrison Grounds. Kickoff coming up at 4 o'clock. Also today, a heads up as well, the McKay is closing for the weekend. It will be staying open a little bit later because of that watch party. Lots of people expected in the downtown core. So HHB is keeping the McKay open until 9 p.m. It'll be closed until Monday morning. And as well, striking long-term care workers could be back on the job by the middle of next week, according to QP, as the union saying there is still some stuff that needs to happen before workers can get back on the job. 95.7 News Time, 3:15. Time now to get a look at the latest in the world of sports. Here is Alex Sixero.
26: Well, we're about to witness quite the moment in Canadian sports. The first World Cup game on home soil as Group B gets going at Toronto Stadium. Canada will try to take down Bosnia-Herzegovina with kickoff coming up at 4 this afternoon. The starting lineups are in, and a bit of a surprise, Tanny Olawashay starts up front ahead of Kyle Larin and young Luke de Fougerolle in at center back, replacing the injured Moise Bombido. While for the Bosnians, Edin Dzeko, their star striker, not in the starting lineup, could feature off the bench. So Canada shortly will try to win their first game in World Cup history. While tonight, action in Group D gets going in Inglewood, California. The United States will take on Paraguay at 10. After missing more than 2 months with a broken thumb, Alejandro Kirk is back. He'll catch Game 1 between the Jays and the Yankees at Rogers Center as Trey Savage will take on Ryan Weathers. Gets going at 8 on 95.7 News Radio and Sportsnet. In the American Hockey League, the Toronto Marlies are in Chicago for Game 1 of the Calder Cup Finals. Marlies and Wolves face off at 9 on Sportsnet 360. Week 2 in the CFL resumes in Montreal. The 1-0 Alouettes take on the Argos, who are making their season debut. That gets going at 8. While in the WNBA, the Toronto Tempo will visit the Washington Mystics, with the Tempo going for a third straight win. And round 2 of the RBC Canadian Open continues north of Toronto. American Ben James holding a one-shot lead at minus 10. From the Sports Center, I'm Alex Sixero.
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2: 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It is 3:19. Prime Minister Mark Carney says Canada and France will deepen their defense and industrial cooperation through a new General Security of Information Agreement. Carney made the comments in a joint statement alongside French President Emmanuel Macron in Paris earlier today.
1: To deepen our defense and industrial cooperation today, the President and I are advancing a new General Security of Information Agreement. What this means is an ability to exchange classified information between our defense, our space, our AI, and aerospace sectors.
2: Macron, meantime, says he and Carney will discuss trade, defense, and security in a closed-door meeting. He also hailed Canada as a friend to Europe and France. And despite a lot of uncertainty, the federal government thinks it will get a bilateral deal done with both the U.S. and Mexico as CUSMA comes up for review in just a couple of weeks now. As talks drag on, Ambassador Pete Hextra hinted that any deal would have to be on American terms.
3: What he's saying is we're open to offers. Make your case. I think every time we've met with the Canadian government, the president has always kind of closed the meetings off or consistently said through the meetings, make us an offer.
2: The last update from Prime Minister Carney was that progress has been made since federal officials met with their counterparts in Washington last week, but he did not elaborate on that. Coming up, we'll have another look at traffic and weather together on the ones. 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It's 3:20.
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2: News time, 3:21, time once again for traffic and weather together on the ones, brought to you by Rogers 5G Home Internet. And with another look at Halifax roads this afternoon, here again is Jamie Montgomery.
13: Good afternoon. We do have delays right now on the circ from almost Burnside Drive heading towards McKay Bridge. Build up right now on Bears Road into Connaught, as well as slowdowns on Joseph Howe Drive approaching Dutch Village Road. This weekend, a section of Waverly Road near the 118 will be closed for construction until 7 a.m. on Monday. With the latest forecast, here's meteorologist Alistair Alders.
14: Becoming cloudy tonight with fog and patchy drizzle, a chance of showers, 9 degrees, the overnight low. And then on Saturday, cloudy with fog, drizzle, occasional showers, risk of a thunder shower, only 12 degrees. So a big change from the last few days, an east-southeast wind of 15 to 30. On Sunday, it's a bit warmer, 17 except 21 inland, cloudy with afternoon sunny periods, chance of an isolated shower. Monday, showers returning, 14. By Tuesday, a mix of sun and cloud and warmer, 23. Tonight's overnight low is 9 degrees.
2: And right now in downtown Halifax, it's 18 degrees. Out at the airport, it's 23. 95.7 News Radio has traffic and weather together every 10 minutes on the ones in the morning and in the afternoon at 1, 11, 21, 31, 41, and 51 minutes past the hour. And recapping our lead story this afternoon, it's finally arrived. The first match of the FIFA World Cup for Team Canada happening in Toronto this afternoon. Kickoff coming up at 4 o'clock. We will have more on that and a look at other top stories as well. Coming up for you at the bottom of the hour with Chris Haleff. 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It's 3:23.
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2: Well, in today's entertainment update, a Canadian actor is joining the cast of an upcoming sequel and a first look at a new Pixar film.
8: Where is the tuna?
9: We have our first teaser for Disney's and Pixar's Gatto. The new animated film follows the adventures of a Venetian cat named Nero. Mark Ruffalo and Lawrence Fishburne lead the voice cast. Gatto lands in theaters on March 5th, 2027. Disney is the parent company of Pixar and ABC News.
10: I just really enjoy being a housemaid.
9: Paul Anthony Kelly is headed to the big screen. The love story actor will be making his feature film debut in The Housemaid's Secret. Kelly will play Douglas opposite Kirsten Dunst and Sydney Sweeney in the sequel to 2025's The Housemaid. The film hits theaters on December 17th, 2027.
10: Oh, that's me.
9: The Love Hypothesis has a release date. The new romance film starring Lily Reinhart and Tom Bateman will premiere on Prime Video on September 23rd. Michelle Franz and ABC News.
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12: The U.S. and Iran could sign a deal in the next few days, though the U.S. isn't 100% confident an agreement will be consummated. That, according to a member of the Trump administration speaking anonymously. He says, quote, I maybe would say it would be 75% this morning, certain. It's probably more like about 80 to 85% now. Yesterday, Donald Trump touting a deal was in the bag, and to expect a signing of a memorandum of understanding, possibly as early as this weekend in Europe. Talk of even a potential deal keeping oil lower, currently $84.94 U.S. Shares in SpaceX now consistently higher by 25% after opening trading this morning on the NASDAQ. SpaceX shares $172 each, up 27%. Elon Musk has become the world's first trillionaire as a result. The market cap for SpaceX now higher by more than $2 trillion. The head of the Canadian Steel Producers Association saying Ottawa's latest extension of a program, which offsets the cost of tariffs in some sectors, fails to encourage domestic firms to diversify away from the U.S. The horizontal tariff remissions program for steel, aluminum, and some steel derivative products was to end June 30th, but the federal government said last week it was extending it for another year. Catherine Cobden of the Steel Association says it's understandable the federal government wants to compensate companies for products they can't source elsewhere, but she says domestic firms are often producing the kinds of steel Canada manufacturers need. Right now, the TSX is higher by 285. Dow leads the way. It's up 345. The NASDAQ is in the black by 33. Canadian dollar, 71.55 cents U.S. At the Business Center, I'm John Leatherby.
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4: Good afternoon. It's Friday, June 12th. I'm Chris Halaf. Right now in downtown Halifax, it's a mix of sun and cloud and 18 degrees. Here's what's making news this hour. Well, the city is getting set to cheer on Canada at the FIFA World Cup. We'll have a tee-up of the opening match and hear from our reporter on scene in Toronto.
35: Federal authorities have taken 4 people into custody and released more than 75 lobsters back into the ocean near St. Mary's Bay. We'll tell you what that means for those accused and what else officers seized in that arrest.
36: Elder fraud is surging as AI changes the threat landscape.
37: And not only are they getting better, but they're also easier to scale. And by that mean, you're going to just see a lot more of them.
36: The warnings come as Elder Abuse Awareness Day arrives on Monday.
4: And coming up later,
38: a special event for Black entrepreneurs will be held tomorrow in Halifax at the Arthur L. Irving Entrepreneurship Center. I'll have more coming up.
39: Toronto Stadium is about to host Canada and Bosnia at the FIFA World Cup, and a bit of a surprise in Canada's starting lineup this afternoon. Those details straight ahead. Sports 45.
12: SpaceX stock higher by more than 27% as triple-digit gains continue on both the TSX and the Dow. Business at 56.
4: 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Time for Rogers 5G home internet traffic and weather together on the ones. And now with Halifax's most frequent traffic reports, here's Jamie Munka.
13: Good afternoon. Seeing some significant delays right now on the CIRC from basically Burnside Drive heading towards the McKay Bridge. Possible disabled vehicle on the bridge causing these slowdowns. We do have some delays right now on Bears Road into Connaught. Slowdowns starting to build on Hammonds Plains Road near Highway 102, Larry Utech Boulevard, in building towards Lucasville Road. With the latest forecast, here's meteorologist Alistair Alders.
14: 9 degrees overnight tonight after a warm and nice afternoon. We'll see cloud cover building in. Fog will spread inland with patchy drizzle and a chance of showers. East-southeast winds of 15 to 30. And then Saturday, cloudy with fog, drizzle, and occasional showers. A dull start to the weekend. There will also be a risk of a thundershower. Only 12 for the high with an east-southeast wind of 15 to 30. It's nicer on Sunday. Cloudy with sunny breaks, especially through the afternoon. Chance of an isolated shower. The high 17 degrees, except 21 inland. Tonight's overnight low 9 degrees.
0: And right now in downtown Halifax, it is 19 degrees. It's 22 at the airport. We'll have another check of traffic and weather together in less than 10 minutes. 95.7 time 3:33. Well, after years of planning, the day has finally arrived with Toronto hosting the first ever FIFA World Cup game to play in Canada. Hundreds of Canadian soccer fans showed their support and their love of chanting prior to kickoff as they took part in a massive march from a downtown park to Toronto Stadium. 95.7's Momin Qureshi went along for the ride.
1: There was about 2 hours of that beginning, really, at like 10 this morning, as fans gathered in Trinity Bellwoods Park, and then they marched down Strawn through a red and white cloud of smoke. Lots of chanting, lots of yelling, lots of screaming of fans, super pumped up. And just to give you an idea, you know, we've been talking about the World Cup for years and years and years, the preparation, the mistakes, the cost, whether it's worth it, not worth it, all those types of things. But then you talk to fans like Uzi, who is originally from Nigeria, moved to Canada years ago, proudly wearing the red and white of Canada, with almost tears in his eyes, talking about how much this means to him and so many like him.
2: Yeah, it means the world to me. Like, people pay tens of thousands of dollars to go experience the World Cup outside their continents. But it's here happening in my backyard. So it's the best day of my life, probably.
1: So many fans I've talked to today say those words. This is the best day of my life. They've been waiting for it for a long time to see Canada's men's national team play a World Cup game on home soil. I'm Omen Qureshi.
0: Now here at home, a watch party will be happening at Garrison Grounds. Kickoff for Canada coming up at 4 o'clock. We'll have more on that as information comes in. The union representing striking long-term care workers says many workers will be back on the job next week. Earlier this week, QP's lead table at St. Vincent's Nursing Home in Halifax accepted a new deal with the province. Votes will now happen on other union locals, although some have individual issues to work out with their employers. QP's Kim Kale says the province moved on its offer to get a deal done.
3: So when they brought us back to the table, they had put a $5 increase for every classification over the first 5 years of the agreement on the table. And that was part of what we were asking for. We wanted everyone to have a $5 increase and make sure that everybody was up to at least $25 an hour. But we managed to get half it. The other half we did not.
0: Gail says most members are happy with the agreement, but some don't like that it's a six-year deal. With a closure plan for the McKay Bridge this weekend, you may need to alter your travel plans. That closure will begin at 9 o'clock tonight and continue until Monday morning. Halifax Harbour Bridge's spokesperson Steve Proctor tells 95.7 they're waiting till later tonight to close the bridge to accommodate traffic, adding the closure over the weekend is for much needed maintenance.
5: And we're going to be removing a lot of the north side of the north lane of the deck to go down and check to see if there's, you know, what there is, how that bridge is performing and going on and that sort of thing. You know, a couple of years ago, we had some cracking that we saw there, and we had to replace a couple of sections of deck. We want to go down on different parts of the bridge and look and see where we are.
0: The McKay Bridge will be closed starting at 9 tonight and reopening Monday morning at 5:30. HHB says free ferry service will be available in the meantime. Four people are facing charges after federal officials seized more than 75 illegal lobsters in southwest Nova Scotia. 95.7 Steve Gow with more.
6: Those arrests were made back on May 31st on a wharf in Saulnierville when officers with the Department of Fisheries and Oceans inspected a boat that was carrying 76 lobsters, most under the minimum legal size. Now, made public in a social media post just yesterday, those officers released the live lobsters back into the ocean and seized a vessel, 40 lobster traps, and other materials. Few details were released about the arrest, but the four will face illegal fishing charges, which comes with a possible $1 million fine federally for catching undersized lobster. Although federal officials made the arrest, the charges come as Nova Scotia announced in January it was cracking down on illegal fishing through 31 new summary offenses with stiffer penalties. The government noting unreported lobster landings cause up to $400 million in unrealized taxable income annually. I'm Steve Gow.
0: Elder fraud is surging as AI makes scams more complex. The warnings come as Elder Abuse Awareness Day arrives on Monday. 95.7 Shelley Summers with more.
36: The Canadian Association of Retired Persons recently said in a survey that 70% of scam victims never retrieve their lost money. And the incidents involving phone scamming is increasing. BMO Head of Security Advisor Larry Zelvin telling Nova Scotia Today AI is making those scams more complex and sophisticated.
37: And not only are they getting better, but they're also easier to scale. And by that mean, you're going to just see a lot more of them. So I think, you know, folks, what you should be really thinking about, and this affects people of all ages, but the elderly are the most targeted, predominantly because they have the most wealth. They own their homes, they have retirement savings and other assets that can be quickly liquidated. They're also highly susceptible because they're often socially isolated. They may have lost a partner, a spouse, and their digital fluency might be lower.
36: Selvin says with AI, grandchildren can be impersonated, as we've seen here in Halifax. And he says all of us need to do a double take and question if what's happening is real, as consequences are not only expensive, but also emotionally damaging. I'm Shelley Summers.
0: And the Federation of African Canadian Economics is making a stop in Halifax as part of its Melamoon 2026 tour. 95.7's Blake Priddle with more.
38: According to a release from the FACE Coalition, Melamoon 2026 is a five-city national tour designed to give Black entrepreneurs visibility and opportunity. And the Halifax portion of the tour is tomorrow. It's also a qualifying event for entrepreneurs that want to pitch a business idea for a chance to win a cash prize. The FACE Coalition's Marketing and Communications Director, Isabelle Desmarie, says the business submissions they have come across so far are exceptional.
7: In the thousands of submissions that I've had the chance to read, it's always about them wanting to better their community. So I really hope that people join us tomorrow at St. Mary's University to be part of that celebration, but also to witness such amazing talent in their region.
38: Four selected entrepreneurs from across the country will receive a cash prize, and the winners are expected to be announced in October. FACE Coalition is a nonprofit organization with a goal of stimulating economic growth for Canadians of African descent. I'm Blake Priddle.
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0: 95.7 time 341, time for Rogers 5G home internet traffic and weather together on the ones. And now with Halifax's most frequent traffic reports, here's Jamie Montgomery.
13: Good afternoon. We're dealing with a collision on Flying Cloud Drive in Cole Harbour, as well as on Highway 2 in Enfield. Still dealing with that collision on Peakview Way in Halifax. Slowdowns right now on the Cirque from Burnside Drive, heading towards the McKay Bridge. Slowdowns right now on Bears Road in Ticonaut. Looking at some buildup on the Armdale roundabout coming from St. Margaret's Bay, as well as Quinpool Road. With the latest forecast, here's meteorologist Alistair Alders.
14: Becoming cloudy tonight with fog and patchy drizzle, a chance of showers as a result too. 9 degrees, the overnight low with an east-southeast wind of 15 to 30. And then Saturday, cloudy with fog, drizzle, and occasional showers with a risk of a thunder shower. 12 degrees, the high with an east-southeast wind of 15 to 30. A bit warmer Sunday with a high of 17, except 21 inland. Cloudy with sunny breaks, chance of an isolated shower. But cooler again by Monday, only 14 degrees, cloudy with showers. Tonight's overnight low, 9 degrees.
0: 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It is 22 at the airport. 95.7 is the only radio station with a weather guarantee. 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A White House official says Commerce Secretary Howard Lutnick has been leading the charge on the Gordie Howe International Bridge, which has seen its opening delayed at the request of the U.S. Kelly Malone with the Canadian Press with more.
10: Speaking on background, the administration official says Michigan Governor Gretchen Whitmer had a recent conversation with the White House about the bridge, but she wasn't given a green light for it to open. Invitations had already been sent out for a ribbon cutting that was supposed to take place today to mark the opening. But on Thursday morning, the Windsor-Detroit Bridge Authority said Canada and the U.S. agreed to delay the opening as the two countries attempted to resolve any outstanding issues. Another source, who was not authorized to speak publicly, says Lutnick and U.S. Ambassador to Canada Pete Hoekstra intervened in the file. Lutnick got involved with the bridge after a meeting earlier this year with the owners of the competing Ambassador Bridge. Kelly Malone, The Canadian Press, Washington.
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0: It's a mix of sun and cloud and 17 degrees in downtown Halifax. Good afternoon, I'm Chris Aleph. Here's what's making news this hour. Well, after years of planning, the day has finally arrived with Toronto hosting the first ever FIFA World Cup game to be played in Canada. As well, with a closure plan for the McKay Bridge this weekend, you may need to alter your travel plans. And the union representing striking long-term care workers say many workers will be back next week. Now from Sportsnet Radio, here's Alex Hitzer.
17: Well, it is almost go time at Toronto Stadium. Canada about to host their first World Cup match. It's Canada and Bosnia-Herzegovina opening Group B as kickoff is coming up at 4 o'clock. The starting lineups are in, and a little surprise, Kyle Larin starts on the bench for Canada, and Tanny Olawashe starts up top alongside Jonathan David, while the star man for Bosnia, Edin Dzeko, is on the bench as he is dealing with an injury. So Canada-Bosnia get going at 4 this afternoon. Later tonight in Inglewood, the U.S. Open Group D taking on Paraguay at 10. Jays and Yankees open a weekend series at Rogers Center this evening as Alejandro Kirk will return for the first time since breaking his thumb in early April. Trey Savage will take on Ryan Weathers at 8 on 95.7 News Radio and Sportsnet. Also tonight on Sportsnet 360, the Toronto Marlies open the Calder Cup Finals with Game 1 in Chicago. That goes at 9. In the CFL, the Argos have their season opener in Montreal, taking on the Owls at 8. The Owls looking to make it a 2-0 start. In the WNBA, the Toronto Tempo chase at 3rd straight win as they take on the Mystics this evening in Washington. And let's get to golf just north of Toronto. It's round two of the RBC Canadian Open. American Ben James holding a one-shot lead at 10 under par. Matthew Anderson, the top Canadian, he is sitting three back at minus seven. From the Sports Center, I'm Alex Ixero.
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0: 95.7 time 347. Lebanon facing more attacks from Israel.
1: Israel kept pressing on its offensive in southern Lebanon on Friday, carrying out more strikes as well as controlled demolitions in some of the villages, according to Lebanon's national news agency. The early morning bombings come after another intense fighting northwest of Khiam, around the major southern city of Nabatieh. The Israeli army said it has intercepted a UAV in the area where the soldiers are operating in South Lebanon. The fighting here continues despite a shaky ceasefire between the country and Israel. Here in Elaya, the municipality and churches have organized a food drive. Many people have lost their jobs. Farmers are unable to reach their farmlands, and there are fears the roads might get cut off because of the ongoing war. Israel continues to occupy large swaths of southern Lebanon while battling Hezbollah fighters, causing civilian casualties and damage to infrastructure. Hezbollah, which is not part of the ceasefire agreement between Israel and Lebanon, has launched frequent rocket and drone attacks.
0: Charles Deledesma reports Japan's space industry is pinning hopes on a low-cost rocket.
2: Japan's H3 rocket returned to flight on Friday with the debut of a new low-cost variant, a badly needed success for the country's new flagship plan that has struggled with mission failures while facing an increasingly competitive space industry. Friday's mission marks the debut for the H3's new 30 configuration, equipped with triple liquid-fuel LE9 engines and no rocket boosters, which is intended to make the series more competitive. The variant's one of three designed to accommodate a wide range of customer needs. The H3 rocket is designed to be more effective in the global space market dominated by Elon Musk's SpaceX. I'm Charles Deledesma.
0: And Ford has announced a major vehicle recall.
4: Ford is recalling more than 250,000 Ford Focus vehicles from model years 2012 through 2018. The automaker says these cars were incorrectly repaired under a previous recall that was meant to fix a problem that caused the engine to stall while driving. Ford says dealers will provide a powertrain software update free of charge to owners. Notification letters are expected to be mailed out July 6th. I'm Marcela Sanchez.
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0: 95.7 Time 351, time for Rogers 5G home internet traffic and weather together on the ones. And now with Halifax's most frequent traffic reports, here's Jamie Munkham.
13: Good afternoon. We are dealing with a collision right now on Flying Cloud Drive in the Cole Harbour area. Slowdowns right now, very heavy on the Cirque from Burnside Drive heading towards McKay Bridge. Things starting to build right now on the McDonald Bridge heading into Dartmouth in Vandalay's on the Forest Hill Parkway near Flying Cloud Drive. We do have some slowdowns right now on Hammonds Plains Road near Highway 102, Larry Utech Boulevard, and building towards Lucasville Road. With the latest forecast, here's meteorologist Alistair Alders.
14: After a fair day, it will become cloudy tonight with fog and patchy drizzle, also a chance of showers with an east-southeast wind of 15 to 30. 9 degrees, the overnight low, and then Saturday, a dull day, cloudy with fog, drizzle, and occasional showers with a risk of a thunderstorm. An east-southeast wind of 15 to 30 with a high of only 12 degrees. It's a bit warmer by Sunday as we see more sunny periods developing for the afternoon, but a chance of an isolated shower. 17 except 21 inland. Monday's cloudy with showers, cooler 14, and then back to 23 for Tuesday with a mix of sun and cloud. Tonight's overnight low is 9 degrees.
0: And right now in downtown Halifax, 17 degrees. It's 23 at the airport, 95.7 time, 3:53.
3: 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All right, Tom here calling myself first. Your host name is Brian, the guy who said, go crash upstairs. 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Wrote her number on your arm, so call her. Ciao.
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0: Another honor for Taylor Swift. Chris McCusker has more.
10: At 36, Swift is now the youngest female artist ever inducted into the Songwriters Hall of Fame. During her speech, she said songwriting always came naturally to her, and she got emotional while thanking her family.
21: But it couldn't have been easy for my parents and my brother. 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To just pick up and move our entire family from Pennsylvania to relocate to Nashville so that I could hone my craft.
10: Swift, who has 14 Grammys, officially reached billionaire status in 2024, more than 17 years into her music career. I'm Chris McCusker.
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32: Elon Musk, now the world's first trillionaire after shares in SpaceX started trading on the NASDAQ at $150 a share. It's currently at $168. That's up 24%. Forbes had Musk's net worth at about $980 billion. Before this morning's trading, it's now at $1.2 trillion. The valuation of the company now with a market cap of more than $2 trillion. An anonymous Trump administration official saying a deal to end the war in the Middle East isn't a 100% certainty, but they say it's about 80 to 85%. Points of a 14-point plan leaking out over the last several hours include a supposed promise by Iran to reopen the Strait of Hormuz within 30 days. The Iranians not confirmed.

0: battery projects which are able to inject power into the system during periods of peak demand. Bitcoin has lost about half of its value since reaching a record high in July of last year of $123,000. It is currently sitting at $63,800. The TSX is higher by 315 on the day. The Dow, 437. The NASDAQ is higher by 95. Canadian dollar at 71.55 cents U.S. At the Business Center, I'm John Leatherby.
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11: Good afternoon. It is Friday, June 12th. I'm Mark Hodgins. Right now in downtown Halifax, we've got mostly cloudy skies out there right now. It's 16 degrees. Here's what's making news this afternoon. Haligonians and people right across this country getting set to cheer on Canada at the FIFA World Cup. Kickoff coming up in just a few minutes' time. We'll have more from Toronto coming up.
13: We have details about four people facing charges after federal officials seized more than 75 illegal lobsters on a wharf in southwest Nova Scotia. The accused now facing thousands of dollars in federal fines.
14: Fraud affecting seniors is under the spotlight.
15: Seniors lost about $140 million in Canada.
14: This as Elder Abuse Awareness Day is coming up on Monday.
16: A special event for Black entrepreneurs is taking place tomorrow in Halifax, and there is an opportunity for aspiring business owners to win a cash prize. I'll have more coming up.
17: What a moment in Canadian sport. The first World Cup game in this country is moments away from kicking off. We get you set for Canada-Bosnia, Toronto Stadium. Sports at 15.
0: Markets looking to end the trading week with a big bang. It's led by the Dow Jones higher by 400. The TSX is higher by 303. Business at 26.

0: 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It is time for Rogers 5G home internet traffic and weather together on the ones. And with Halifax's most frequent traffic reports, here is Jamie Montgomery.
1: Good afternoon. We are dealing with a collision right now on Flying Cloud Drive in the Cole Harbour area. Slowdowns right now, very heavy on the Cirque from Burnside Drive heading towards McKay Bridge. Things starting to build right now on the McDonald Bridge heading into Dartmouth in Bandelais on the Forest Hill Parkway near Flying Cloud Drive. We do have some slowdowns right now on Hammonds Plains Road near Highway 102, Larry Utech Boulevard, and building towards Lucasville Road. With the latest forecast, here's meteorologist Alistair Alders.
2: After another nice warm day, it will become cloudy tonight with fog and patchy drizzle. There will be a chance of showers. East southeasterly winds of 15 to 30 with a low of 9 degrees, and then a dull start to the weekend Saturday. Cloudy with fog, drizzle, and occasional showers. With the risk of a thunder shower, east southeast winds of 15 to 30, only 12 for the high, perhaps a bit warmer inland. Sunday's cloudy with sunny breaks in the afternoon. There will be a chance of an isolated shower, but overall looking dry. The high is 17, except 21 inland. Tonight's overnight low, 9 degrees.
0: And right now in downtown Halifax, it is 15 degrees now. Out at the airport, 21. We'll have another check of traffic and weather together coming up in less than 10 minutes. 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It's 4:03. Well, it has finally arrived. The first match of the FIFA World Cup for Team Canada now underway in Toronto. Diehard fans in that city already made plenty of noise earlier today, marching to the stadium well ahead of kickoff. Our Moman Qureshi is in Toronto and joined that massive march of red and white clad fans.
3: What a fun time that was with Canadian soccer fans marching all the way from Trinity Bellwoods and with red and white smoke going up with chants.

0: And that's what it was like nonstop for about 2 hours. Fans like Liam cannot believe it's finally happening.
1: This is the best feeling of my life. I could die a happy man today. Even if we don't win, the fact I get to see the biggest game in the world in my home city, it's the best feeling in the world. I'm getting goosebumps just talking about it right now.
0: So, you know, we've been talking about this World Cup for a decade now with all the preparation, the criticisms, the money being spent. But when it comes time to the actual games, you see how much it means to these fans here to see a men's World Cup game on home soil. I'm Omen Qureshi.
2: And here at home, a watch party underway as well at Garrison Grounds. Again, kickoff just happening. The teams are in the second minute now. Meantime, with that watch party underway in the downtown, a closure of the McKay Bridge set for this weekend is going to be starting a little later than usual tonight. The Cross Harbor span is closing this weekend due to maintenance work, so people are being asked to plan ahead. Halifax Harbor Bridges spokesperson Steve Proctor telling 95.7, with lots on the go in Halifax, the bridge is going to stay open just a little bit longer tonight.
3: The watch party may have 10,000 people, and it'll end at 6, and hopefully they'll be either on, you know, enjoying the downtown or on their way home by the time we close. We normally close at 8, and we're closing at 9 just so that people have that extra moment to enjoy downtown but get out of the city.
2: And the McKay will be closed starting at 9 p.m. tonight, reopening Monday morning at 5:30. HHB does also say free ferry service will be available during that time. In other news, striking long-term care workers could be back on the job by the middle of next week. That's according to QP, the union representing thousands of workers at facilities across this province. QP's Kim Kale says some union locals do still have individual issues to work out with their employers.
4: The locals that do not have outstanding proposals at the table, we suspect that everyone will be returning to, you know, their normal hours of work. I would think by Wednesday at the very latest, very possible to be sooner than that, because I'm not involved in doing the individual return to work protocols, right? But I suspect that it will be Wednesday.
2: As for that six-year deal that was accepted by the union's lead table this week, Kale says the government moved on its offer, putting a minimum $5 increase on the table for all workers. That agreement is retroactive to November 1st of 2023. Well, federal authorities have arrested four people and released more than 75 lobsters back into the ocean near St. Mary's Bay. More on that from 95.7's Steve Gow.
5: Although the Department of Fisheries and Oceans only released details yesterday, the arrests were made back on May 31st after officers inspected a boat in Saulnierville, finding 76 lobsters, most of which were under the minimum legal size. In a social media post, DFO Maritime says a vessel was seized along with 40 lobster traps, and four people were taken into custody facing charges of fishing without authorization. Now, officers released the live lobsters back into the ocean, and there is no further word about the arrests made. Although this was a federal arrest, this all comes as earlier this year, the province announced it was cracking down on illegal fisheries activities with newer, tougher penalties. In January, Nova Scotia launched 31 new summary offenses with higher fine amounts, noting up to 30% of annual lobster landings in Atlantic Canada go unreported. I'm Steve Gow.
2: You are listening to 95.7 News Radio. It's 4:07. While fraud affecting seniors is becoming more sophisticated with AI, this is Elder Abuse Awareness Day is coming up on Monday. 95.7's Shelley Summers has more.
6: It's not only happening more often now, it's also becoming harder to detect thanks to the use of AI. BMO Head of Security Advisor Larry Zelvin telling Nova Scotia Today, scams are much more complicated than even just a few years ago. He cites a U.S. study that says people over 60 lost over $7 billion in scams in 2025, while here in our country, those numbers are also climbing.
7: Seniors lost about $140 million in Canada. However, we suspect that only 5 to 10% of those losses were actually reported to government, so the numbers could actually be in the billions. And then one other thing I want to note is that there was a survey recently by the Canadian Association of Retired Persons who said that 86% of their registered customers said that they had been targeted by scammers, 14% had been victimized, and over 70% recovered little or none of their money.
6: Zelvin says scams affect all of us, and with Elder Abuse Awareness Day on June 15th, he says we need to do a better job in educating and protecting the senior population. I'm Shelley Summers.
2: The Federation of African Canadian Economics will be in Halifax tomorrow for Melamoon 2026. 95.7's Blake Brittle has that story.
8: Melamoon 2026 is an event that allows Black entrepreneurs to pitch their business ideas and to give them visibility and opportunity. According to Face Coalition Marketing and Communications Director Isabel Desmarie, this is a great opportunity for entrepreneurs that have extraordinary ideas. Desmarie says four entrepreneurs that pitch ideas have an opportunity to win cash prizes.
9: We are doing qualifying events in five cities across Canada for during the next 3 months. 10 will move on to become the regional finalist and go and compete in the semifinals against the regional finalists of Toronto, Montreal, Vancouver, and Edmonton.
8: The winners are expected to be announced in October, and the Halifax portion of the tour will be held at the Arthur L. Irving Entrepreneurship Center starting at 8:30 a.m. on Saturday. Face Coalition is a nonprofit organization with the goal of stimulating economic growth for Canadians of African descent. I'm Blake Priddle.
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2: 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Traffic and weather together on The Ones. And with Halifax's most frequent traffic reports, here is Jamie Montgomery.
12: Good afternoon. We do have a collision right now on Windmill Road in Dartmouth, as well as on Flying Cloud Drive in Cole Harbour, and on Highway 2 in Enfield, still dealing with that collision there. Emergency crews are on the scene. Slowdowns right now on the Cirque from Burnside Drive heading towards McKay Bridge. Pretty heavy right now on the McDonald Bridge heading into Dartmouth. Inbound delays on the Forestdale Parkway at Main Street. Slowdowns on the Armdale roundabout coming from St. Margaret's Bay as well as Chibucto. 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
13: 9 degrees overnight tonight, becoming cloudy. Fog spreads inland with patchy drizzle and a chance of showers. East-southeast winds of 15 to 30. And then Saturday, cloudy with fog, drizzle, occasional showers, a dull start to the weekend. Also a risk of a thunder shower. The high near 12 degrees, possibly a bit warmer inland with an east-southeast wind of 15 to 30. Sunday's cloudy with sunny breaks. There will be a chance of an isolated shower with a high of 17, except 21 inland. And Monday, cloudy with showers, only 14. Tonight's overnight low, 9 degrees.
2: And right now in downtown Halifax, it is 15 degrees. Out at the airport, it's 21. 95.7 News Radio is the only station with a weather guarantee, and the peak audio video jackpot today stands at $6,550. 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Well, the federal Liberal government has announced a national food security strategy aimed at giving Canadians more access to locally produced fruit, vegetables, and other fresh items at some lower prices. 95.7's Lisa Grant has a look.
14: Prime Minister Mark Carney says Canada is one of the world's largest exporters of agri-food products, and its farmers, ranchers, and producers send $100 billion worth of goods abroad every year.
15: We are an agricultural superpower. Yet for most Canadians, it doesn't feel like that at the checkout counter. Grocery prices are up nearly 35% since 2019.
14: And the government says the new strategy is backed by more than $3 billion in investments over 10 years. Restaurants Canada is applauding the strategy, saying some of the recommendations it made during consultations, like investments in food terminals and food hubs, as well as efforts to reduce regulatory barriers, have been included. I'm Lisa Grant.
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2: We've got a mix of sun and cloud, and it is 15 degrees in downtown Halifax. Good afternoon, I'm Mark Hodgins. Here's a look at what's making news today. Well, it's finally arrived. The first match of the FIFA World Cup for Team Canada is now underway in Toronto. We'll have an update on that coming up in just a moment with our Alex Sixero. Meantime, with that watch party for the game underway in the downtown today, a closure of the McKay Bridge going to start a little later than usual tonight. That Cross Harbour span closing this weekend coming up at 9 p.m. tonight until Monday morning due to maintenance needed on the bridge. And as well, striking long-term care workers could be back on the job by the middle of next week. We'll hear more from QB coming up at the bottom of the hour. 95.7 News Time, 4:15. It is time right now to get a look at the latest in the world of sports, including the World Cup. Here's Alex Sixero.
19: Well, happening now, Canada is hosting its first ever World Cup game. Toronto Stadium, the scene for Canada and Bosnia-Herzegovina. It's the first match in Group B as Canada looks to open with three big points in front of a pro-Canadian crowd. Bit of a surprise in Canada's starting 11 as Tanny Olawosha and not Kyle Aaron starts up top alongside Jonathan David, while the Bosnian main man, Edin Dzeko, starts on the bench as he's been dealing with an injury. So Canada looking to win its first ever game at the FIFA World Cup. We are off and running here in the first half. No score. We'll have full updates throughout the day. While day two action at the World Cup closes at 10 in Inglewood, California, the Americans take on Paraguay. Some great news for the Blue Jays. Catcher Alejandro Kirk returns from a broken thumb this evening when the Jays host the Yankees in Game 1. Trey Savage with the 8:07 first pitch on 95.7 News Radio and Sportsnet. In the American Hockey League, the Calder Cup Finals get going in Chicago tonight as the Wolves take on the Toronto Marlies in Game 1. Sportsnet 360 will have the game at 9. Week 2 in the CFL rolls along in Montreal. The 1-0 Alouettes host the 0-0 Argos, kickoff set for 8. While in the WNBA, the Toronto Tempo go for a third straight win. They take on the Mystics in Washington, also at 8. And to the second round of the RBC Canadian Open, Ben James at minus 10, holding a one-shot lead. Matthew Anderson, your top Canadian, sitting 3 back. From the Sports Center, I'm Alex Sixero.
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10: With every power outage, closure, delay, and road conditions, meteorologist Alistair Alders, along with the 95.7 News Radio team, will follow the storm as it happens,
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2: 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It is 419. Prime Minister Mark Carney says Canada and France will deepen their defense and industrial cooperation through a new General Security of Information Agreement. Carney made the comments in a joint statement alongside French President Emmanuel Macron in Paris today.
1: To deepen our defense and industrial cooperation today, the President and I are advancing a new General Security of Information Agreement. What this means is an ability to exchange classified information between our defense, our space, our AI, and aerospace sectors.
2: Macron said he and Carney will discuss trade, defense, and security in their closed-door meeting. He also hailed Canada as a friend to Europe and France. And the head of Saskatchewan's safety agency says he takes responsibility after an independent review found that province was ill-prepared to fight last year's wildfires. Marlo Pritchard with the Saskatchewan Public Safety Agency says work is already underway to improve preparedness.
3: I'll say it again right now that the ultimate responsibility is myself as president. I have committed to my board and to my minister that we can do better.
2: And that report from accounting firm MNP says the agency has insufficient preseason planning and delays in hiring, training, and procuring equipment. Coming up, we'll have a look at the latest in traffic and weather together on The Ones. 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
2: News time, 421. Time once again for traffic and weather together on The Ones, brought to you by Rogers 5G Home Internet. And with another look at Halifax roads this afternoon, here is Jamie Montgomery.
12: Good afternoon. Still dealing with that collision on the Forest Hill Parkway and Flying Cloud Drive. The Forest Hill Parkway headed towards Main Street is currently blocked right now. Detours in place as emergency vehicles are on the scene. Tow truck is on the scene. Should be clearing out fairly soon, but we do have some significant delays in the area. Slowdowns right now on the Cirque from Burnside Drive heading towards McKay Bridge. Heavy delays right now on the McDonald Bridge heading into Dartmouth as well. With the latest forecast, here's meteorologist Alistair Alders.
13: Becoming cloudy tonight with fog and patchy drizzle, a chance of showers, 9 degrees, the overnight low. And then on Saturday, cloudy with fog, drizzle, occasional showers, risk of a thunder shower, only 12 degrees. So a big change from the last few days, an east-southeast wind of 15 to 30. On Sunday, it's a bit warmer, 17 except 21 inland, cloudy with afternoon sunny periods, chance of an isolated shower. Monday, showers returning, 14. By Tuesday, a mix of sun and cloud and warmer, 23. Tonight's overnight low is 9 degrees.
2: And right now in downtown Halifax, it is 15 degrees. Out at the airport, it's 21. 95.7 News Radio has traffic and weather together every 10 minutes on The Ones in the morning and in the afternoon at 1, 11, 21, 31, 41, and 51 minutes past the hour. And recapping our lead story this afternoon, it's finally here. The first match of the FIFA World Cup for Team Canada underway right now in Toronto. We will have an update on that and a look at some other top stories as well coming up for you at the bottom of the hour with Chris Haleff. 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
2: Well, in today's entertainment update, a Canadian actor is joining the cast of an upcoming sequel and a first look at a new Pixar film. More on that from Michelle Franzen with ABC News.
5: Where is the tuna?
6: We have our first teaser for Disney's and Pixar's Gatto. The new animated film follows the adventures of a Venetian cat named Nero. Mark Ruffalo and Lawrence Fishburne lead the voice cast. Gatto lands in theaters on March 5th, 2027. Disney is the parent company of Pixar and ABC News.
7: I just really enjoy being a housemaid.
6: Paul Anthony Kelly is headed to the big screen. The love story actor will be making his feature film debut in The Housemaid's Secret. Kelly will play Douglas opposite Kirsten Dunst and Sydney Sweeney in the sequel to 2025's The Housemaid. The film hits theaters on December 17th, 2027.
7: Oh, that's me.
6: The Love Hypothesis has a release date. The new romance film starring Lily Reinhart and Tom Bateman will premiere on Prime Video on September 23rd. Michelle Franzen, ABC News.
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10: With every power outage, closure, delay, and road conditions, meteorologist Alistair Alders, along with the 95.7 News Radio team, will follow the storm as it happens,
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9: Shares of SpaceX soaring 24% at their Wall Street debut, marking the rocket maker's founder and CEO Elon Musk, making him the first ever trillionaire. Shares opening up at $150, now at $168 per share. The price gave the company a market value of around $2.2 trillion. Forbes estimating that Musk, who's also a major shareholder in Tesla, is worth about $1.2 trillion. The worth is more than Bill Gates, Warren Buffett, Larry Ellingson, and Jeff Bezos combined. The $75 billion in proceeds from the IPO, topping a previous high of $26 billion from 2019. U.S. and Iran could be signing a deal in the next few days, though the U.S. isn't 100% confident the agreement could be put together. That according to an anonymous senior Trump administration official, Pakistan's prime minister adding as he helped negotiate the deal earlier Friday, saying a final agreed-upon text of a deal between the U.S. and Iran had actually been reached. The price for a barrel of oil has been consistently lower by about 3.5% on the day. It's $84.43 U.S. Scotiabank proposing to buy the minority stake in Scotia Group Jamaica that it does not already own in an offer of about $500 million in cash. The bank says the plan is part of a strategic areas to optimize capital and operational efficiencies across its existing footprint. Scotiabank holding a 72% stake in Scotia Group Jamaica. If approved, the proposed transactions expected to close in the fourth calendar quarter of 2026, subject to court approval and other customary closing conditions. TSX is up by 290 points. The Dow leads the way. It's up 375, while the NASDAQ is in the black by 76 points. Canadian dollar, 71.55 cents U.S. At the Business Center, I'm John Leatherby.
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26: Good afternoon. It's Friday, June 12th. I'm Chris Halaf. Right now in downtown Halifax, a mix of sun and cloud and 18 degrees. Here's what's making news this hour. The Haligonians are cheering on Canada at the FIFA World Cup. That game underway currently. We'll have more on it coming up.
29: Federal authorities have taken four people into custody and released more than 75 lobsters back into the ocean near St. Mary's Bay. We'll tell you what that means for those accused and what else officers seized in that arrest.
31: Elder fraud is surging as AI changes the threat landscape.
32: And not only are they getting better, but they're also easier to scale. And by that mean, you're going to just see a lot more of them.
31: The warnings come as Elder Abuse Awareness Day arrives on Monday.
26: And coming up later,
33: a special event for Black entrepreneurs will be held tomorrow in Halifax at the Arthur L. Irving Entrepreneurship Center. I'll have more coming up.
34: Happening now, it's the first World Cup game on Canadian soil in Toronto, and Canada and Bosnia no score in the first half. Sports 45.
9: 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The Dow and the TSX looking to finish in triple-digit gain territory. 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
26: 95.7 time, 4:31 time for Rogers 5G home internet traffic and weather together on the ones. And now with Halifax's most frequent traffic reports, here's Jamie Munka.
12: Good afternoon. Still dealing with that collision on the Forest Hill Parkway and Flying Cloud Drive. The Forest Hill Parkway headed towards Main Street is currently blocked right now. Detours in place as emergency vehicles are on the scene. Tow truck is on the scene. Should be clearing out fairly soon, but we do have some significant delays in the area. Slowdowns right now on the Cirque from Burnside Drive heading towards McKay Bridge. Heavy delays right now on the McDonald Bridge heading into Dartmouth as well. With the latest forecast, here's meteorologist Alistair Alders.
1: 9 degrees overnight tonight after a warm and nice afternoon. We'll see cloud cover building in. Fog will spread inland with patchy drizzle and a chance of showers. East-southeast winds of 15 to 30. And then Saturday, cloudy with fog, drizzle, and occasional showers. A dull start to the weekend. There will also be a risk of a thundershower. Only 12 for the high with an east-southeast wind of 15 to 30. It's nicer on Sunday. Cloudy with sunny breaks, especially through the afternoon. Chance of an isolated shower. The high 17 degrees, except 21 inland. Tonight's overnight low 9 degrees.
26: And right now in downtown Halifax, it is 18 degrees. It's 22 at the airport. We'll have another check of traffic and weather together in less than 10 minutes. 95.7 time, 4:33. Well, after years of planning, the day has finally arrived with Toronto hosting the first ever FIFA World Cup game to be played in Canada. Canada currently down 1-0 in the first half. But before the game, hundreds of Canadian soccer fans showed their support as they took part in a massive march from a downtown park to Toronto Stadium. 95.7's Momin Qureshi went along for the ride.
2: There was about 2 hours of that beginning, really, at like 10 this morning, as fans gathered in Trinity Bellwoods Park, and then they marched down Strawn through a red and white cloud of smoke. Lots of chanting, lots of yelling, lots of screaming of fans, super pumped up. And just to give you an idea, you know, we've been talking about the World Cup for years and years and years, the preparation, the mistakes, the costs, whether it's worth it, not worth it, all those types of things. But then you talk to fans like Uzi, who is originally from Nigeria, moved to Canada years ago, proudly wearing the red and white of Canada, with almost tears in his eyes, talking about how much this means to him and so many like him.
3: Yeah, it means the world to me. Like, people pay tens of thousands of dollars to go experience the World Cup outside their continents, but it's here happening in my backyard. So it's the best day of my life, probably.
2: So many fans I've talked to today say those words. This is the best day of my life. They've been waiting for it for a long time to see Canada's men's national team play a World Cup game on home soil. I'm Omen Qureshi.
26: The union representing striking long-term care workers say many workers will be back on the job next week. Earlier this week, QP's lead table at St. Vincent's Nursing Home in Canada accepted a new deal with the province. Votes will happen now at other union locals, although some have individual issues to work out with their employers. QP's Kim Kale says the province moved on its offer to get a deal done.
4: So when they brought us back to the table, they had put a $5 increase for every classification over the first 5 years of the agreement on the table. And that was part of what we were asking for. We wanted everyone to have a $5 increase and make sure that everybody was up to at least $25 an hour. But we managed to get half it. The other half we did not.
26: Gale says most members are happy with the agreement, but some don't like that it's a six-year deal. With the closure planned tonight for the McKay Bridge, you may need to alter your travel plans. That closure will begin tonight at 9 o'clock and continue until Monday morning. Halifax Harbour Bridge's spokesperson Steve Proctor tells 95.7 they're waiting until later tonight to close the bridge to accommodate traffic, adding the closure over the weekend is for much-needed maintenance.
5: And we're going to be removing a lot of the north side of the north lane of the deck to go down and check to see if there's, you know, what there is, how the bridge is performing and going on and that sort of thing. You know, a couple of years ago, we had some cracking that we saw there, and we had to replace a couple of sections of deck. We want to go down on different parts of the bridge and look and see where we are.
26: McKay will be closed starting at 9 tonight, reopening Monday morning at 5:30 a.m. HHB says free ferry service will be available in the meantime. Four people are facing charges after federal officials seized more than 75 illegal lobsters in southwest Nova Scotia. 95.7 Steve Gow with more.
6: Those arrests were made back on May 31st on a wharf in Saulnierville when officers with the Department of Fisheries and Oceans inspected a boat that was carrying 76 lobsters, most under the minimum legal size. Now, made public in a social media post just yesterday, those officers released the live lobsters back into the ocean and seized a vessel, 40 lobster traps, and other materials. Few details were released about the arrest, but the four will face illegal fishing charges, which comes with a possible $1 million fine federally for catching undersized lobster. Although federal officials made the arrest, the charges come as Nova Scotia announced in January it was cracking down on illegal fishing through 31 new summary offenses with stiffer penalties. The government noting unreported lobster landings cause up to $400 million in unrealized taxable income annually. I'm Steve Gow.
26: Elder fraud is surging as AI makes scams more complex. The warnings come as Elder Abuse Awareness Day arrives on Monday. 95.7 Shelley Summers with more.
31: The Canadian Association of Retired Persons recently said in a survey that 70% of scam victims never retrieve their lost money, and the incidence involving phone scamming is increasing. BMO Head of Security Advisor Larry Zelvin telling Nova Scotia Today AI is making those scams more complex and sophisticated.
32: And not only are they getting better, but they're also easier to scale, and by that mean you're going to just see a lot more of them. So I think, you know, folks, what you should be really thinking about, and this affects people of all ages, but the elderly are the most targeted, predominantly because they have the most wealth. They own their homes, they have retirement savings and other assets that can be quickly liquidated. They're also highly susceptible because they're often socially isolated. They may have lost a partner, a spouse, and their digital fluency might be lower.
31: Zelvin says with AI, grandchildren can be impersonated, as we've seen here in Halifax. And he says all of us need to do a double take and question if what's happening is real, as consequences are not only expensive, but also emotionally damaging. I'm Shelley Summers.
26: And the Federation of African Canadian Economics is making a stop in Halifax as part of its Melamoon 2026 tour. Blake Priddle reports.
0: According to a release from the FACE Coalition, Melamoon 2026 is a five-city national tour designed to give Black entrepreneurs visibility and opportunity. And the Halifax portion of the tour is tomorrow. It's also a qualifying event for entrepreneurs that want to pitch a business idea for a chance to win a cash prize. The FACE Coalition's Marketing and Communications Director, Isabelle Desmarie, says the business submissions they have come across so far are exceptional.
7: In the thousands of submissions that I've had the chance to read, it's always about them wanting to better their community. So I really hope that people join us tomorrow at St. Mary's University to be part of that celebration, but also to witness such amazing talent in their region.
0: Four selected entrepreneurs from across the country will receive a cash prize, and the winners are expected to be announced in October. FACE Coalition is a nonprofit organization with a goal of stimulating economic growth for Canadians of African descent. I'm Blake Priddle.
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26: 95.7 Time 441, time for Rogers 5G home internet traffic and weather together on the ones. And now with Halifax's most frequent traffic reports, here's Jamie Munkham.
12: Good afternoon. We do have slowdowns right now outbound on Highway 102, just past Hammonds Plains Road, heading towards Highway 101. Some buildup right now on the circ from Burnside Drive, heading towards the McKay Bridge. Still seeing some significant slowdowns right now on the Forest Hill Parkway. That's due to the collision that happened earlier this afternoon at Flying Cloud Drive. With the latest forecast, here's meteorologist Alistair Alders.
1: Becoming cloudy tonight with fog and patchy drizzle, a chance of showers as a result too. 9 degrees, the overnight low with an east-southeast wind of 15 to 30. And then Saturday, cloudy with fog, drizzle, and occasional showers with a risk of a thunder shower. 12 degrees, the high with an east-southeast wind of 15 to 30. A bit warmer Sunday with a high of 17, except 21 inland. Cloudy with sunny breaks, chance of an isolated shower. But cooler again by Monday, only 14 degrees, cloudy with showers. Tonight's overnight low, 9 degrees.
26: And right now in downtown Halifax, it is 18 degrees. 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A A White House official says Commerce Secretary Howard Lutnick has been leading the charge on the Gordie Howe International Bridge, which has seen its opening delayed at the request of the U.S.
13: Speaking on background, the administration official says Michigan Governor Gretchen Whitmer had a recent conversation with the White House about the bridge, but she wasn't given a green light for it to open. Invitations had already been sent out for a ribbon cutting that was supposed to take place today to mark the opening. But on Thursday morning, the Windsor-Detroit Bridge Authority said Canada and the U.S. agreed to delay the opening as the two countries attempted to resolve any outstanding issues. Another source, who was not authorized to speak publicly, says Lutnick and U.S. Ambassador to Canada Pete Hoekstra intervened in the file. Lutnick got involved with the bridge after a meeting earlier this year with the owners of the competing Ambassador Bridge. Kelly Malone, the Canadian Press, Washington.
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26: It's mostly cloudy and 18 degrees in downtown Halifax. Good evening, I'm Chris Halleck. Here's what's making the news this hour. Well, after years of planning, the day finally arrived. Toronto hosting the first ever FIFA World Cup game to be played in Canada. Canada currently down 1-0 with 42 minutes in the first half. 95.7, time 4:45.
25: Well, we start with the first World Cup game on Canadian soil. Canada taking on Bosnia-Herzegovina at Toronto Stadium. And not a good start for Canada. Jovo Lukic in the first half opening the scoring for the Bosnians as they're holding a 1-0 lead here in the first half. Jonathan David had a great chance to open the scoring earlier in this half. He was wide open in the penalty box and shot it right at the Bosnian keeper. So Canada down 1-0 as the first half continues. Well, tonight, action in Group D gets going in Inglewood, California. The United States will take on Paraguay at 10. After missing more than 2 months with a broken thumb, Alejandro Kirk is back. He'll catch Game 1 between the Jays and the Yankees at Rogers Center as Trey Savage will take on Ryan Weathers. Gets going at 8 on 95.7 News Radio and Sportsnet. In the American Hockey League, the Toronto Marlies are in Chicago for Game 1 of the Calder Cup Finals. Marlies and Wolves face off at 9 on Sportsnet 360. Week 2 in the CFL resumes in Montreal. The 1-0 Alouettes take on the Argos, who are making their season debut. That gets going at 8. While in the WNBA, the Toronto Tempo will visit the Washington Mystics with the Tempo going for a third straight win. And to round 2 at the RBC Canadian Open, American Ben James holding a one-shot lead at minus 10. Matthew Anderson, the top Canadian, sitting minus 7. From the Sports Center, I'm Alex Ixero.
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26: 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Lebanon is facing more attacks from Israel.
2: Israel kept pressing on its offensive in southern Lebanon on Friday, carrying out more strikes as well as controlled demolitions in some of the villages, according to Lebanon's national news agency. The early morning bombings come after another intense fighting northwest of Qiyam, around the major southern city of Nabatieh. The Israeli army said it has intercepted a UAV in the area where the soldiers are operating in South Lebanon. The fighting here continues despite a shaky ceasefire between the country and Israel. Here in Elaya, the municipality and churches have organized a food drive. Many people have lost their jobs. Farmers are unable to reach their farmlands, and there are fears the roads might get cut off because of the ongoing war. Israel continues to occupy large swaths of southern Lebanon while battling Hezbollah fighters, causing civilian casualties and damage to infrastructure. Hezbollah, which is not part of the ceasefire agreement between Israel and Lebanon, has launched frequent rocket and drone attacks.
26: Charles Ledesma reports Japan's space industry is pinning hopes on a low-cost rocket.
3: Japan's H3 rocket returned to flight on Friday with the debut of a new low-cost variant. A badly needed success for the country's new flagship plan that has struggled with mission failures while facing an increasingly competitive space industry. Friday's mission marks the debut for the H3's new 30 configuration, equipped with triple liquid fuel LE9 engines and no rocket boosters, which is intended to make the series is more competitive. The variant's one of three designed to accommodate a wide range of customer needs. The H3 rocket is designed to be more effective in the global space market dominated by Elon Musk's SpaceX. I'm Charles Ledesma.
26: And Ford has announced a major recall.
4: Ford is recalling more than 250,000 Ford Focus vehicles from model years 2012 through 2018. The automaker says these cars were incorrectly repaired under a previous recall that was meant to fix a problem that caused the engine to stall while driving. Ford says dealers will provide a powertrain software update free of charge to owners. Notification letters are expected to be mailed out July 6th. I'm Marcela Sanchez.
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0: 95.7 time, 4:51 time for Rogers 5G home internet traffic and weather together on the ones. And now with Halifax's most frequent traffic reports, here's Jamie Montgomery.
1: Good afternoon. We do have slowdowns right now outbound on Highway 102 just past Hammonds Plains Road heading towards Highway 101. Some buildup right now on the circ from Burnside Drive heading towards the McKay Bridge. Still seeing some significant slowdowns right now on the Forest Hill Parkway. That's due to the collision that happened earlier this afternoon at Flying Cloud Drive. With the latest forecast, here's meteorologist Alistair Alders.
2: After a fair day, it will become cloudy tonight with fog and patchy drizzle, also a chance of showers with an east-southeast wind of 15 to 30. 9 degrees, the overnight low, and then Saturday, a dull day, cloudy with fog, drizzle, and occasional showers with a risk of a thunderstorm. An east-southeast wind of 15 to 30 with a high of only 12 degrees. It's a bit warmer by Sunday as we see more sunny periods developing for the afternoon, but a chance of an isolated shower. 17 except 21 inland. Monday's cloudy with showers, cooler 14, and then back to 23 for Tuesday with a mix of sun and cloud. Tonight's overnight low is 9 degrees.
0: And right now in downtown Halifax, it is 18 degrees, 23 at the airport, 95.7 time, 4:52.
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8: At 36, Swift is now the youngest female artist ever inducted into the Songwriters Hall of Fame. During her speech, she said songwriting always came naturally to her, and she got emotional while thanking her family.
9: But it couldn't have been easy for my parents and my brother. 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
8: Swift, who has 14 Grammys, officially reached billionaire status in 2024, more than 17 years into her music career. I'm Chris McCusker.
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14: SpaceX stock taking the headlines for a Friday trading day. It opened at $150 a share. It's currently at $160. It's still up 19% on the trading day. That's made Elon Musk the world's first trillionaire. Spokesperson for Iran's foreign minister says a deal to end the war in the Middle East has never been closer, but he will not verify a leaked copy of a 14-point plan, which says Iran will reopen the Strait of Hormuz within 30 days. That has been enough to keep oil lower, though. low. It's currently at $84.47 U.S. a barrel. An anonymous Trump administration official Friday calling the possibility of signing a memorandum of understanding about 80 to 85%. The federal government planning to table a bill to change the way Canada bars imports of products made with forced labor. The move being seen as a response to the administration of Donald Trump pursuing new tariffs targeting Canada and other countries over their forced labor practices. Advocates have long argued Canada does a bad job of enforcing existing rules meant to keep out products made through slavery. Among the gainers for a Friday, Intel is up by more than 7%. Oracle trying to avoid another losing session, currently down 0.2%. The market's in positive territory, with the TSX and the Dow looking to finish strong in triple-digit gain territory. The Dow leads the way. It's up 330 points, or more than 0.2%. In Toronto, the TSX is higher by 230, 34,990. The Nasdaq's higher by 50. The S&P is in the

0: is the negotiation. 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
9: Good afternoon. It is Friday, June 12th. I'm Mark Hodgins. Right now in downtown Halifax, we've got mostly cloudy skies and it's 15 degrees. Here's a look at what's making news this afternoon. Haligonians set to cheer on Canada at the FIFA World Cup. We'll hear from our reporter in Toronto coming up.
11: We have details about four people facing charges after federal officials seized more than 75 illegal lobsters on a wharf in southwest Nova Scotia. The accused now facing thousands of dollars in federal fines.
12: Fraud affecting seniors is under the spotlight.
13: Seniors lost about $140 million in Canada.
12: This as Elder Abuse Awareness Day is coming up on Monday.
9: And coming up later.
14: A special event for Black entrepreneurs is taking place tomorrow in Halifax, and there is an opportunity for aspiring business owners to win a cash prize. I'll have more coming up.
15: It is now halftime at Toronto Stadium. Canada is trailing Bosnia 1-0 in this World Cup match. We have game details on the way. Sports at 15.
16: Elon Musk, the world's first trillionaire, as North American markets finish the week as winners. Business at 26.
9: 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It is time now for Rogers 5G home internet, traffic and weather together on the ones. And with a look at Halifax roads this afternoon, here is Jamie Montgomery.
17: Good afternoon. We're dealing with a new collision right now on Highway 101 between Beaverbank Road and Highway 102, causing some slowdowns in the lower Sackville area. We do have delays on Highway 102 between Hammonds Plains Road and Highway 101. Some buildup right now on the McKay Bridge heading into Halifax. Delays on Bears Road into Connaught. And looking at slowdowns on the Armdale Roundabout coming from St. Marcus Bay. Amsterdam's canal, culture, and historic houses are on full display this summer. Fly nonstop from Halifax, but up to 6 weekly flights. Book at WestJet. WeatherTrivia.com with the latest forecast. Here's meteorologist Alistair Alders.
18: After another nice warm day, it will become cloudy tonight with fog and patchy drizzle. There will be a chance of showers. East southeasterly winds of 15 to 30 with a low of 9 degrees, and then a dull start to the weekend Saturday. Cloudy with fog, drizzle, and occasional showers. With the risk of a thunder shower, east southeast winds of 15 to 30, only 12 for the high, perhaps a bit warmer inland. Sunday's cloudy with sunny breaks in the afternoon. There will be a chance of an isolated

0: Shower, but overall looking dry. The high 17, except 21 inland. Tonight's overnight low 9 degrees.
1: And right now in downtown Halifax, it is 15 degrees. Out at the airport, it's 20. We'll have another check of traffic and weather together coming up in less than 10 minutes. 95.7 News Time, 5:03. Well, it has finally arrived as the first match of the FIFA World Cup for Team Canada is underway in Toronto this afternoon. Now at halftime, with Canada down 1-0 to Bosnia-Herzegovina. Diehard fans in Toronto, where the match is happening right now, have already made plenty of noise today. They did a march to Toronto Stadium well ahead of the afternoon kickoff. Our Momin Qureshi is in Toronto and joined that big-time march of red and white-clad fans earlier today.
2: What a fun time that was, with Canadian soccer fans marching all the way from Trinity Bellwoods and with red and white smoke going up with chance.

0: And that's what it was like nonstop for about 2 hours. Fans like Liam cannot believe it's finally happening.
1: This is the best feeling of my life. I could die a happy man today. Even if we don't win, the fact I get to see the biggest game in the world in my home city, it's the best feeling in the world. I'm getting goosebumps just talking about it right now.
0: So, you know, we've been talking about this World Cup for a decade now with all the preparation, the criticisms, the money being spent. But when it comes time to the actual games, you see how much it means to these fans here to see a men's World Cup game on home soil. I'm Omen Qureshi.
2: And a watch party happening at the Garrison Grounds in Halifax this afternoon as well. We'll have another look at the match coming up in our sports report at 15 minutes past the hour. In the meantime, with that watch party underway and some other events happening in Halifax, a closure of the McKay Bridge going to be starting a little bit later than usual tonight. The Cross Harbour Span closing this weekend for maintenance, so people are being asked to plan ahead for that. Halifax Harbour Bridges spokesperson Stephen Proctor says, again, lots on the go in Halifax, so they are going to keep the bridge open a little later than they normally would tonight.
3: The watch party may have 10,000 people, and it'll end at 6, and hopefully they'll be either on, you know, enjoying the downtown or on their way home by the time we close. We normally close at 8, and we're closing at 9 just so that people have that extra moment to enjoy downtown but get out of the city.
2: The McKay will close at 9 p.m. tonight, reopening Monday at 5:30 in the morning. HHB also says free ferry service is going to be available this weekend because of the bridge closure. 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It's 5:06. Striking long-term care workers could be back on the job by the middle of next week. That's according to QP, the union representing thousands of workers and facilities right across the province. QP's Kim Kale says some unions still have individual issues they need to work out with their employers.
4: The locals that do not have outstanding proposals at the table, we suspect that everyone will be returning to, you know, their normal hours of work. I would think by Wednesday at the very latest, very possible to be sooner than that because I'm not involved in doing the individual return to work protocols, right? But I suspect that it will be Wednesday.
2: Akelskis, the government moved on its offer, putting a minimum $5 increase on the table for all workers as part of that six-year deal that was reached. The agreement is retroactive to November 1st of 2023. Federal authorities have arrested four people and released more than 75 lobsters back into the ocean near St. Mary's Bay. 95.7's Steve Gow has a look.
5: Although the Department of Fisheries and Oceans only released details yesterday, the arrests were made back on May 31st after officers inspected a boat in Saulnierville, finding 76 lobsters, most of which were under the minimum legal size. In a social media post, DFO Maritime says a vessel was seized along with 40 lobster traps and four people were taken into custody facing charges of fishing without authorization. Now, officers released the live lobsters back into the ocean, and there is no further word about the arrests made. Although this was a federal arrest, this all comes as earlier this year, the province announced it was cracking down on illegal fisheries activities with newer, tougher penalties. In January, Nova Scotia launched 31 new summary offenses with higher fine amounts, noting up to 30% of annual lobster landings in Atlantic Canada go unreported. I'm Steve Gow.
2: Fraud impacting seniors is becoming more sophisticated now with artificial intelligence. This is Elder Abuse Awareness Day is coming up next week. 95.7's Shelley Summers has more.
6: It's not only happening more often now, it's also becoming harder to detect thanks to the use of AI. BMO Head of Security Advisor Larry Zelvin telling Nova Scotia Today, scams are much more complicated than even just a few years ago. He cites a U.S. study that says people over 60 lost over $7 billion in scams in 2025, while here in our country, those numbers are also climbing.
7: Seniors lost about $140 million in Canada. However, we suspect that only 5 to 10% of those losses were actually reported to government, so the numbers could actually be in the billions. And then one other thing I want to note is that there was a survey recently by the Canadian Association of Retired Persons who said that 86% of their registered customers said that they had been targeted by scammers, 14% had been victimized, and over 70% recovered little or none of their money.
6: Zelvin says scams affect all of us, and with Elder Abuse Awareness Day on June 15th, he says we need to do a better job in educating and protecting the senior population. I'm Shelley Summers.
2: The Federation of African Canadian Economics will be in Halifax tomorrow for Melamoon 2026. 95.7's Blake Priddle explains.
8: Mellowmoon 2026 is an event that allows Black entrepreneurs to pitch their business ideas and to give them visibility and opportunity. According to Face Coalition Marketing and Communications Director Isabelle Desmarie, this is a great opportunity for entrepreneurs that have extraordinary ideas. Desmarie says four entrepreneurs that pitch ideas have an opportunity to win cash prizes.
9: We are doing qualifying events in five cities across Canada for during the next 3 months. 10 will move on to become the regional finalist and go and compete in the semifinals against the regional finalists of Toronto, Montreal, Vancouver, and Edmonton.
8: The winners are expected to be announced in October, and the Halifax portion of the tour will be held at the Arthur L. Irving Entrepreneurship Center starting at 8:30 a.m. on Saturday. Face Coalition is a nonprofit organization with the goal of stimulating economic growth for Canadians of African descent. I'm Blake Priddle.
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2: 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It is time again for Rogers 5G Home Internet. Traffic and weather together on The Ones. And with Halifax's most frequent traffic reports, here is Jamie Montgomery.
16: Good afternoon. We're dealing with a new collision right now on Highway 101 between Beaverbank Road and Highway 102, causing some slowdowns in the lower Sackville area. We do have delays on Highway 102 between Hammonds Plains Road and Highway 101. Some buildup right now on the McKay Bridge heading into Halifax. Delays on Bears Road into Connaught. And looking at slowdowns on the Armdale Roundabout coming from St. Marcus Bay. Amsterdam's canal, culture, and historic houses are on full display this summer. Fly nonstop from Halifax with up to 6 weekly flights. Book at WestJet.com with the latest forecast. Here's meteorologist Alistair Alders.
17: 9 degrees overnight tonight, becoming cloudy. Fog spreads inland with patchy drizzle and a chance of showers. East-southeast winds of 15 to 30. And then Saturday, cloudy with fog, drizzle, occasional showers, a dull start to the weekend. Also a risk of a thunder shower. The high near 12 degrees, possibly a bit warmer inland with an east-southeast wind of 15 to 30. Sunday's cloudy with sunny breaks. There will be a chance of an isolated shower with a high of 17, except 21 inland. And Monday, cloudy with showers, only 14. Tonight's overnight low, 9 degrees.
2: And right now in downtown Halifax, it is now 15 degrees still. Out at the airport, it's 20. 95.7 News Radio is the only station with a weather guarantee, and today's peak audio video jackpot stands at $6,550. 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Well, the federal Liberal government announcing a national food security strategy aimed at giving Canadians more access to locally produced fruit, vegetables, and other fresh items at lower prices. 95.7's Lisa Grant has a look.
18: Prime Minister Mark Carney says Canada is one of the world's largest exporters of agri-food products, and its farmers, ranchers, and producers send $100 billion worth of goods abroad every year.
19: We are an agricultural superpower. Yet for most Canadians, it doesn't feel like that at the checkout counter. Grocery prices are up nearly 35% since 2019.
18: And the government says the new strategy is backed by more than $3 billion in investments over 10 years. Restaurants Canada is applauding the strategy, saying some of the recommendations it made during consultations, like investments in food terminals and food hubs, as well as efforts to reduce regulatory barriers, have been included. I'm Lisa Grant.
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2: Mostly cloudy skies and it's 15 degrees in downtown Halifax. Good afternoon, I'm Mark Hodgins. Here's a look at what's making news this afternoon. Some history this afternoon as Canada hosts its first FIFA World Cup match on home soil against Bosnia-Herzegovina this afternoon. That game now in the second half. We will have a look at that match with our Alex Sixero in just a moment. Also making news, the McKay Bridge going to be shut down for maintenance this weekend. The closure starting at 9 o'clock tonight, reopening Monday morning at 5:30. And as well, striking long-term care workers could be back on the job by the middle of next week. That's according to QP, which does say that some union locals in this province have individual issues they first have to work out with their employers after that lead table accepted the provincial government's offer earlier this week. 95.7 News Time, 5:15. And it is now time for a look at the world of sports. Here is Alex Sixero.
22: Well, we start with the first ever World Cup game on Canadian soil right now at Toronto Stadium. It's the Group B opener. Canada playing Bosnia-Herzegovina, and the second half is underway. Bosnia holding a 1-0 lead. They open the scoring in the 21st minute on a goal from Jovo Lukic, who headed home from a corner kick. But Canada has maintained most of the possession. They've had 9 corner kicks so far, yet to find the breakthrough, although strikers Tanny Olawashe and Jonathan David have had great chances to open the scoring for Canada. So Canada down 1-0 as the second half continues. Later tonight in Inglewood, the U.S. Open Group D taking on Paraguay at 10. Jays and Yankees open a weekend series at Rogers Center this evening as Alejandro Kirk will return for the first time since breaking his thumb in early April. Trey Savage will take on Ryan Weathers at 8 on 95.7 News Radio and Sportsnet. Also tonight on Sportsnet 360, the Toronto Marlies open the Calder Cup Finals with Game 1 in Chicago. That goes at 9. In the CFL, the Argos have their season opener in Montreal, taking on the Owls at 8. The Owls looking to make it a 2-0 start. In the WNBA, the Toronto Tempo chase a third straight win as they take on the Mystics this evening in Washington. And north of Toronto, it's round 2 of the RBC Canadian Open. American Ben James holding a one-shot lead at minus 10. Canadian Matthew Anderson sitting 3 back at minus 7. From the Sports Center, I'm Alex Sixero.
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25: 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Now, the history-making Hurricanes are 1 win away from their second title in 20 years. Can Mitch Marner step up in Vegas and force a Game 7? 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
2: You're listening to The Drive at 5. It's 5:19. Prime Minister Mark Carney says French President Emmanuel Macron doesn't need his advice on how to deal with U.S. President Donald Trump at the G7 summit next week. Carney says Macron is an experienced statesman who's known Trump for years.
1: President Macron's style, which is direct, it's concrete, and it's ambitious, is well suited to making progress with all G7 partners, very much including President Trump.
2: France is hosting the G7 this year, saying that priorities for the summit include reducing global inequalities and addressing major geopolitical crises, including through G7 support for Ukraine. And as well, despite lots of uncertainty, the federal government thinks it will get bilateral deals done with the U.S. and Mexico as CUSMA comes up for review in a couple of weeks. As those talks drag on, U.S. Ambassador to Canada Pete Hoekstra has hinted that any deal would have to be on American terms.
3: What he's saying is, we're open to offers. Make your case. I think every time we've met with the Canadian government, the president has always kind of closed the meetings off or consistently said through the meetings, make us an offer.
2: The last update from the Prime Minister was that progress has been made since federal officials with their counterparts met in Washington last week, but he did not elaborate. Coming up, we'll have another look at traffic and weather together on the ones. 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It's 5:21.
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2: 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And with another look at Halifax roads this afternoon, here once again is Jamie Montgomery.
16: Good afternoon. We do have some slowdowns right now on Highway 101. That's due to a collision in the area between Beaverbank Road and Highway 102. Slowdowns on Hammonds Plains Road near Highway 102 and Larry Utech Boulevard and heading towards Lucasville Road. This weekend, a section of the Waverly Road near the 118 will be closed for construction until 7 a.m. on Monday. With the latest forecast, here's meteorologist Alistair Alders.
17: Becoming cloudy tonight with fog and patchy drizzle, a chance of showers, 9 degrees, the overnight low. And then on Saturday, cloudy with fog, drizzle, occasional showers, risk of a thunder shower, only 12 degrees. So a big change from the last few days, an east-southeast wind of 15 to 30. On Sunday, it's a bit warmer, 17 except 21 inland, cloudy with afternoon sunny periods, chance of an isolated shower. Monday, showers returning, 14. By Tuesday, a mix of sun and cloud and warmer, 23. Tonight's overnight low is 9 degrees.
2: And right now in downtown Halifax, it is 15 degrees still. Out at the airport, it's 20. 95.7 News Radio has traffic and weather together every 10 minutes on the ones in the morning and in the afternoon at 1, 11, 21, 31, 41, and 51 minutes past the hour. And recapping our lead story this afternoon, finally, it's arrived. The first match for Team Canada in the FIFA World Cup underway right now. Now in the second half, we will have an update on that game and a look at some other top stories as well coming up for you at the bottom of the hour with Chris Haleff. 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It's 5:24.
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2: In today's entertainment update, a Canadian actor is joining the cast of an upcoming sequel and a first look at a new Pixar film.
6: Where is the tuna?
7: We have our first teaser for Disney's and Pixar's Gatto. The new animated film follows the adventures of a Venetian cat named Nero. Mark Ruffalo and Lawrence Fishburne lead the voice cast. Gatto lands in theaters on March 5th, 2027. Disney is the parent company of Pixar and ABC News.
8: I just really enjoy being a housemaid.
7: Paul Anthony Kelly is headed to the big screen. The love story actor will be making his feature film debut in The Housemaid's Secret. Kelly will play Douglas opposite Kirsten Dunst and Sydney Sweeney in the sequel to 2025's The Housemaid. The film hits theaters on December 17th, 2027.
9: Oh, that's me.
7: The Love Hypothesis has a release date. The new romance film starring Lily Reinhart and Tom Bateman will premiere on Prime Video on September 23rd. Michelle Franz and ABC News.
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27: The debut of SpaceX on the NASDAQ, a profitable one for Elon Musk. The company that will take you to Mars and beyond, seeing the stock finishing its first trading day higher by 19% or $161 a share after starting its IPO at $150 a share. This has made the rich Musk even richer. Forbes now putting his total worth above $1.2 trillion. He's the first person in the world to be worth that much money. Oil on the day lower by about $3.50 a barrel, but the possibility of a deal in a memorandum of understanding in the war in the Middle East in sight. Neither side confirming it's 100% there. One Trump administration official anonymously pegging it at about an 80 to 85% chance. Bloomberg reporting that Air Canada and Unifor, it's representing 6,000 employees in the customer service area, have reached a new agreement. The details still to be released. President Trump's name still must come off the Kennedy Center in Washington. That, according to a federal judge, in rejecting a last-minute bid to block an earlier order to remove the name. CNN showing workers late in the afternoon high above on scaffolding preparing to take down the president's name above that of John F. Kennedy's. Canada's telecommunications and broadcasting regulator is launching a consultation to review its consumer protection codes with the goal of simplifying and combining them into one. The CRTC says those regulatory documents, which individually cover wireless, internet, and TV providers, as well as disconnection terms, include consumer protections that are not consistent across services due to having been implemented at different times. Positive end of the week for the markets. In Toronto, the TSX up 266. The Dow in New York was higher by 353, while the NASDAQ was in the green by 79. Gold higher by 115 U.S. an ounce. The Canadian dollar, 71.5 cents U.S. At the Business Center, I'm John Leatherby.
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35: Thanks.
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37: Good evening. It is Friday, June 12th. I'm Chris Alaff. Right now in downtown Halifax, it is mostly cloudy and 18 degrees. Here's what's making news this hour. The Haligonians are cheering on Team Canada at the FIFA World Cup, with that game currently underway.
38: Federal authorities have taken 4 people into custody and released more than 75 lobsters back into the ocean near St. Mary's Bay. We'll tell you what that means for those accused and what else officers seized in that arrest.
39: Elder fraud is surging as AI changes the threat landscape.
40: And not only are they getting better, but they're also easier to scale. And by that mean, you're going to just see a lot more of them.
39: The warnings come as Elder Abuse Awareness Day arrives on Monday.
41: Coming up later. A special event for Black entrepreneurs will be held tomorrow in Halifax at the Arthur L. Irving Entrepreneurship Center. I'll have more coming up.

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1: 95.7 time, 5:31. Time for Rogers 5G home internet traffic and weather together on the ones. And now with Halifax's most frequent traffic reports, here's Jamie Munkham.
2: Good afternoon. We are still dealing with that collision on Highway 101 between Beaver Bank and Highway 102. Seeing slowdowns right now on Glendale Drive between Pine Hill Drive and Highway 102. Slowdowns right now on the Cirque heading towards the McKay Bridge. We do have delays on Bears Road into Connaught. And this weekend, a section of Waverly Road near the 118 will be closed for construction until 7 a.m. on Monday morning. With the latest forecast, here's meteorologist Alistair Alders.
3: 9 degrees overnight tonight after a warm and nice afternoon. We'll see cloud cover building in. Fog will spread inland with patchy drizzle and a chance of showers. East-southeast winds of 15 to 30. And then Saturday, cloudy with fog, drizzle, and occasional showers. A dull start to the weekend. There will also be a risk of a thundershower. Only 12 for the high with an east-southeast wind of 15 to 30. It's nicer on Sunday. Cloudy with sunny breaks, especially through the afternoon. Chance of an isolated shower. The high 17 degrees, except 21 inland. Tonight's overnight low 9 degrees.
1: And right now in downtown Halifax, it is 18 degrees. It's 22 at the airport. We're going to have another check of traffic and weather together in less than 10 minutes. 95.7 time, 5:33. After years of planning, the day finally arrives. The Toronto hosting the first ever FIFA World Cup game to be played in Canada. Canada still down 1-0 in the second half now. But before the game, hundreds of Canadian soccer fans showed their support as they took part in a massive march from Downtown Park to Toronto Stadium. 95.7's Momin Qureshi was there.
4: There was about 2 hours of that beginning, really, at like 10 this morning, as fans gathered in Trinity Bellwoods Park, and then they marched down Strawn through a red and white cloud of smoke. Lots of chanting, lots of yelling, lots of screaming of fans, super pumped up. And just to give you an idea, you know, we've been talking about the World Cup for years and years and years, the preparation, the mistakes, the costs, whether it's worth it, not worth it, all those types of things. But then you talk to fans like Uzi, who is originally from Nigeria, moved to Canada years ago, proudly wearing the red and white of Canada, with almost tears in his eyes, talking about how much this means to him and so many like
5: them. Yeah, it means the world to me. Like, people pay tens of thousands of dollars to go experience the World Cup outside their continents, but it's here happening in my backyard. So it's the best day of my life, probably.
4: So many fans I've talked to today say those words. This is the best day of my life. They've been waiting for it for a long time to see Canada's men's national team play a World Cup game on home soil. I'm Omen Qureshi.
1: The union representing striking long-term care workers says many workers will be back on the job next week. Earlier this week, QP's lead table at St. Vincent's Nursing Home in Halifax accepted a new deal with the province. Votes will now happen at other union locals, although some have individual issues to work out with their employers. QP's Kim Kale says the province moved on its offer to get a deal done.
6: So when they brought us back to the table, they had put a $5 increase for every classification over the first 5 years of the agreement on the table. And that was part of what we were asking for. We wanted everyone to have a $5 increase and make sure that everybody was up to at least $25 an hour. But we managed to get half it. The other half we did not.
1: Kale says most members are happy with the agreement, but some don't like that it's a six-year deal. With a closure planned for the McKay Bridge this weekend, you may need to alter your travel plans. That closure will begin tonight at 9 o'clock and continue into Monday morning. Halifax Harbour Bridge's spokesman, Steve Proctor, tells 95.7 they're waiting until later tonight to close the bridge to accommodate traffic, adding the closure over the weekend is for much-needed maintenance.
7: And we're going to be removing a lot of the north side of the north lane of the deck to go down and check to see if there's, you know, what there is, how that bridge is performing and going on and that sort of thing. You know, a couple of years ago, we had some cracking that we saw there, and we had to replace a couple of sections of deck. We want to go down on different parts of the bridge and look and see where we are.
1: The McKay will be closed starting at 9 tonight and reopening Monday morning at 5:30 a.m. HHB offering free ferry service in the meantime. Four people are facing charges after federal officials seized more than 75 illegal lobsters in southwest Nova Scotia. 95.7 Steve Gow with more.
8: Those arrests were made back on May 31st on a wharf in Saulnierville when officers with the Department of Fisheries and Oceans inspected a boat that was carrying 76 lobsters, most under the minimum legal size. Now, made public in a social media post just yesterday, those officers released the live lobsters back into the ocean and seized a vessel, 40 lobster traps, and other materials. Few details were released about the arrest, but the four will face illegal fishing charges, which comes with a possible $1 million fine federally for catching undersized lobster. Although federal officials made the arrest, the charges come as Nova Scotia announced in January it was cracking down on illegal fishing through 31 new summary offenses with stiffer penalties. The government noting unreported lobster landings cause up to $400 million in unrealized taxable income annually. I'm Steve Gow.
1: Elder fraud is surging as AI makes scams more complex. The warnings come as Elder Abuse Awareness Day arrives on Monday. 95.7 Shelley Summers with more.
9: The Canadian Association of Retired Persons recently said in a survey that 70% of scam victims never retrieved their lost money. And the incidents involving phone scamming is increasing. BMO Head of Security Advisor Larry Zelvin telling Nova Scotia Today AI is making those scams more complex and sophisticated.
10: And not only are they getting better, but they're also easier to scale. And by that mean, you're going to just see a lot more of them. So I think, you know, folks, what you should be really thinking about, and this affects people of all ages, but the elderly are the most targeted, predominantly because they have the most wealth. They own their homes, they have retirement savings and other assets that can be quickly liquidated. They're also highly susceptible because they're often socially isolated. They may have lost a partner, a spouse, and their digital fluency might be lower.
9: Zelvin says with AI, grandchildren can be impersonated, as we've seen here in Halifax. And he says all of us need to do a double take and question if what's happening is real, as consequences are not only expensive, but also emotionally damaging. I'm Shelley Summers.
1: And the Federation of African Canadian Economics is making a stop in Halifax as part of its Melamoon 2026 tour. Blake Priddle with more.
11: According to a release from the FACE Coalition, Melamoon 2026 is a five-city national tour designed to give Black entrepreneurs visibility and opportunity. And the Halifax portion of the tour is tomorrow. It's also a qualifying event for entrepreneurs that want to pitch a business idea for a chance to win a cash prize. The FACE Coalition's Marketing and Communications Director, Isabelle Desmarie, says the business submissions they have come across so far are exceptional.
12: So I really hope that people join us tomorrow at St. Mary's University to be part of that celebration, but also to witness such amazing talent in their region.
11: For selected entrepreneurs, I'm Blake Priddle.
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1: 95.7 time, 541 time for Rogers 5G home internet traffic and weather together on the ones. And now with Halifax's most frequent traffic reports, here's Jamie Munkham.
2: Good afternoon. We've got reports of a collision on Cole Harbour and Bissett Road. We do have some delays right now on the McDonald Bridge. Possible disabled vehicle on the McDonald Bridge heading towards Dartmouth. Inbound delays on the Forest Hill Parkway at Main Street. Slowdowns on Windmill Road at Acreley Boulevard. Still seeing those delays right now on Highway 101 due to a collision that happened earlier this afternoon between Beaver Bank and Highway 102. With the latest forecast, here's meteorologist Alistair Alders.
3: Becoming cloudy tonight with fog and patchy drizzle, a chance of showers as a result too. 9 degrees, the overnight low with an east southeast wind of 15 to 30. And then Saturday, cloudy with fog, drizzle, and occasional showers with a risk of a thunder shower. 12 degrees, the high with an east southeast wind of 15 to 30. A bit warmer Sunday with a high of 17, except 21 inland. Cloudy with sunny breaks, chance of an isolated shower. But cooler again by Monday, only 14 degrees, cloudy with showers. Tonight's overnight low, 9 degrees.
1: 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A White House official says Commerce Secretary Howard Lutnick has been leading the charge on the Gordie Howe International Bridge, which has seen its opening delayed at the request of the U.S.
18: Speaking on background, the administration official says Michigan Governor Gretchen Whitmer had a recent conversation with the White House.

0: about the bridge, but she wasn't given a green light for it to open. Invitations had already been sent out for a ribbon cutting that was supposed to take place today to mark the opening. But on Thursday morning, the Windsor-Detroit Bridge Authority said Canada and the U.S. agreed to delay the opening as the two countries attempted to resolve any outstanding issues. Another source, who was not authorized to speak publicly, says Lutnick and U.S. Ambassador to Canada Pete Hoekstra intervened in the file. Lutnick got involved with the bridge after a meeting earlier this year with the owners of the competing Ambassador Bridge. Kelly Malone, The Canadian Press, Washington.
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5: Mostly cloudy and 18 degrees in downtown Halifax. Good evening, I'm Chris Halef. Here's what's making news. After years of planning, the day has finally arrived with Toronto hosting the first ever FIFA World Cup game to be played in Canada. Canada tying things up at 1-1 late in the second half. And the union representing striking long-term care workers says many workers will be back on the job next week. 7 time 5:45.
6: Well, we start with his first World Cup match on Canadian soil in Toronto. Canada is taking on Bosnia with the second half continuing, and Bosnia is still holding a 1-0 lead on a first half goal from Jovo Lukic. The Canadians have held most of the possession in this game, lots of corners, and it looked like they tied the game in the second half, but a strike from Richie Larea was cleared off the line by the Bosnian defender, went off the crossbar and stayed out. Canada just making a triple change, trying to spark something here, but the second half rolls on. It's Bosnia 1, Canada 0. While day two action at the World Cup closes at 10 in Inglewood, California, the Americans take on Paraguay. Some great news for the Blue Jays. Catcher Alejandro Kirk returns from a broken thumb this evening when the Jays host the Yankees in Game 1. Trey is Savage with the 8:07 first pitch on 95.7 News Radio and Sportsnet. In the American Hockey League, the Calder Cup Finals get going in Chicago tonight as the Wolves take on the Toronto Marlies in Game 1. Sportsnet 360 will have the game at 9. Week 2 in the CFL rolls along in Montreal. The 1-0 Alouettes host the 0-0 Argos, kickoff set for 8. While in the WNBA, the Toronto Tempo go for a third straight win. They take on the Mystics in Washington, also at 8. And to the second round of the RBC Canadian Open, Ben James at minus 10, holding a one-shot lead. Matthew Anderson, your top Canadian, sitting 3 back. From the Sports Center, I'm Alex Ixero.
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2: Lebanon is facing more attacks from Israel.
3: Israel kept...

0: focusing on its offensive in southern Lebanon on Friday, carrying out more strikes as well as controlled demolitions in some of the villages, according to Lebanon's national news agency. The early morning bombings come after another intense fighting northwest of Khiam, around the major southern city of Nabatieh. The Israeli army said it has intercepted a UAV in the area where the soldiers are operating in South Lebanon. The fighting here continues despite a shaky ceasefire between the country and Israel. Here in Elaya, the municipality and churches have organized a food drive. Many people have lost their jobs, farmers are unable to reach their farmland, and there are fears the roads might get cut off because of the ongoing war. Israel continues to occupy large swaths of southern Lebanon while battling Hezbollah fighters, causing civilian casualties and damage to infrastructure. Hezbollah, which is not part of the ceasefire agreement between Israel and Lebanon, has launched frequent rocket and drone attacks.
1: Japan's space industry is pinning hopes on a low-cost rocket. Charles de Ledesma explained.
2: Japan's H3 rocket returned to flight on Friday with the debut of a new low-cost variant, a badly needed success for the country's new flagship plan that has struggled with mission failures while facing an increasingly competitive space industry. Friday's mission marks the debut for the H3's new 30 configuration, equipped with triple liquid-fuel LE9 engines and no rocket boosters, which is intended to make the series more competitive. The variant's one of three designed to accommodate a wide range of customer needs. The H3 rocket is designed to be more effective in the global space market dominated by Elon Musk's SpaceX. I'm Charles de Ledesma.
1: And Ford has announced a major vehicle recall.
3: Ford is recalling more than 250,000 Ford Focus vehicles from model years 2012 through 2018. The automaker says these cars were incorrectly repaired under a previous recall that was meant to fix a problem that caused the engine to stall while driving. Ford says dealers will provide a powertrain software update free of charge to owners. Notification letters are expected to be mailed out July 6th. I'm Marcela Sanchez.
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1: 95.7 time, 5:51 time for Rogers 5G home internet traffic and weather together on the ones. And now with Halifax's most frequent traffic reports, here's Jamie Montgomery.
8: Good afternoon. We've got reports of a collision on Cole Harbour and Bissett Road. We do have some delays right now on the McDonald Bridge. Possible disabled vehicle on the McDonald Bridge heading towards Dartmouth. Inbound delays on the Forest Hill Parkway at Main Street. Slowdowns on Windmill Road at Acreley Boulevard. Still seeing those delays right now on Highway 101 due to a collision that happened earlier this afternoon between Beaver Bank and Highway 102. With the latest forecast, here's meteorologist Alistair Alders.
9: After a fair day, it will become cloudy tonight with fog and patchy drizzle, also a chance of showers with an east-southeast wind of 15 to 30. 9 degrees, the overnight low, and then Saturday, a dull day, cloudy with fog, drizzle, and occasional showers with a risk of a thunderstorm. An east-southeast wind of 15 to 30 with a high of only 12 degrees. It's a bit warmer by Sunday as we see more sunny periods developing for the afternoon, but a chance of an isolated shower. 17, except 21 inland. Monday's cloudy with showers, cooler 14, and then back to 23 for Tuesday with a mix of sun and cloud. Tonight's overnight low is 9 degrees.
1: And right now in downtown Halifax, it is 18 degrees, 22 at the airport, 95.7 time, 5:53.
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11: At 36, Swift is now the youngest female artist ever inducted into the Songwriters Hall of Fame. During her speech, she said songwriting always came naturally to her, and she got emotional while thanking her family.
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11: 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I'm Chris McCusker.
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17: Shares in SpaceX finishing up 19% in their Wall Street debut for a Friday, making the rocket maker's founder and CEO Elon Musk the first ever trillionaire. The shares opened up at $150, finishing the day at $161 a share. The price gave the company a market value of about $2.3 trillion. Forbes estimating that Musk, who's also the major shareholder of Tesla, now worth the better part of $1.2 to $1.3 trillion. Both the U.S. and Iran could be signing a deal in the next few days, though the U.S. is not 100% confident the agreement will be consummated, according to a senior Trump administration official. Pakistan's prime minister, who's been helping negotiate a deal, saying earlier on Friday, a final agreed-upon text of a deal between the U.S. and Iran has been reached. Price for a barrel of oil on Friday consistently lower by about 3.5%, or roughly $3. Newly discovered parasite in the U.S. could add further strain into North America's highly already tight cattle market, potentially pushing beef prices higher, that according to an agricultural economist. The Canadian and U.S. beef industries deeply integrated, that according to Ellen Goddard, an agricultural economist at the University of Alberta. The U.S. cattle herd has already fallen to its lowest level in 75 years, according to the U.S. Department of Agriculture. Positive day North America-wide on the markets, led by the Dow and New York up 353, the TSX in Toronto, Bay Street higher by 266, while the NASDAQ was higher by 79 points. Canadian dollar at 71.5 cents U.S. At the Business Center, I'm John Lennon.

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8: Oh, way back when, I can remember sitting in a Canadian politics course when I was going to radio school at Confederation College in Thunder Bay, Ontario. I very distinctly remember the instructor, a gentleman named John Rafferty, who, by the way, ended up as an MP under the NDP banner and passed away way too young, telling the class that a week can seem like an eternity in politics. That stuck with me through my career, and I think that Premier Houston would agree that the tide of public opinion can change on the flip of a coin. Angus Reid is a polling company in Canada, and three or four times a year will publish popularity numbers for Canada's premiers. They released their latest data yesterday, and the numbers less than flattering for Premier Houston. The survey shows the premier's popularity at 34%. That's down 5 points since the last round of polling that was taken just after the provincial budget was released earlier this year. That budget, of course, saw job cuts, funding slashed, and people taking to the streets to show their displeasure. That displeasure led the premier to apologize and to reverse some of those decisions, something I don't think I've ever seen before, and it doesn't look like it worked. Premier Houston's popularity has shrunk to an all-time low for him in just the last 3 months. So back to the lesson that I learned about politics all of those years ago. If a week is an eternity, then what do you think 4 years means? Angus Reid showed the premier's popularity at 73% in March of 2022. He now sits at 34. That's a 39-point drop. Sure, polls are polls, but it can't be comfortable for the premier and his inner circle, who are no doubt trying to stop the hemorrhaging of public support. Premier Houston isn't the least liked premier on that list. That honor goes to his good friend, Doug Ford, who ranks lowest at 21% support. Premier Smith in Alberta, who has been in the news of late, is navigating that ongoing separation debate in her province, is just ahead of Houston, losing 7 points since March. Likely over her stance on that issue. Will this drop in Premier Houston's popularity result in a new government next time we vote? It's hard to say, because remember, a week is an eternity in politics. See you, Mr. Rafferty, wherever you are. I was paying attention in class. Have a great weekend. I'm Dan Allstrand, and that is just my opinion.

0: welcome to the fabulous Friday edition of Nova Scotia Today. Congratulations, you made it. We got it to the end of a week. It feels like it's been a week, hasn't it? Oh my goodness. Lots going on. The weather looks like it's going to cooperate with us today. It looks like a few clouds are in the forecast. 26 degrees inland, of course. As is always at this time of the year, it'll be a little bit cooler as you make your way to the shore, but still another lovely June day. And I know that's good news for those that are planning to head out and go and cheer on Team Canada. We'll talk about that in a minute tonight. Showers tomorrow, though, folks, and the cold front is coming in, and the definition of a cold front, right? We're seeing a trough move through. These are all these big meteorological terms. And we'll bring showers with it and a daytime high of just 12 tomorrow. It's going to feel pretty frigid, I think. But the sun will return very quickly. It'll return on Sunday, and we're looking at highs around 21 degrees. Don't forget our meteorologist, Alistair Alders, will be joining us here in hour number three, as he normally does, to set up our weekend and look at the latest data and see if that Saturday high can get cranked up a couple of degrees, because that doesn't look very warm at all, does it? Particularly if you're planning to perhaps go out and do some camping or some fishing, or out and enjoying the outdoors here in Nova Scotia. It'll be a cold, rainy day on Saturday. The big news, of course, you heard it this morning. You heard it yesterday afternoon when it broke. There's been some movement in the long-term care strike here in Nova Scotia. QP saying that its lead bargaining table, I think it was St. Vincent's, has ratified the contract offer from the employer, from the province. So now the next phase happens. That same contract will now go to the other bargaining units across the province for ratification. It's good news, I think, and I would be surprised if it doesn't get ratified, although you never know when there's a vote, but there is still that process to go through. But it looks like we could be seeing the end of this long-term care strike here in Nova Scotia. And I know that will be good news to a lot of you who either are currently in long-term care or have friends or family that are there. Some good news as well at the gas pump this morning. How often do we get to say that these days? Another week, another drop in gasoline prices, 3.3 cents this morning to $1.698. Diesel also down that by about 3.8 cents. It's almost there. It's almost broke, has shattered that plateau, that $2 a liter plateau. Sitting right now at $2.02 a liter for diesel. I mentioned that it will be a busy night downtown in Halifax tonight. The World Cup kicked off yesterday. Did you watch any of it? I saw some of the highlights. It looks like things are going to be exciting. And with this extended format that they have with more teams added, I think we're going to be all soccer aficionados before all is said and done anyway. What is of national interest, of course, is Canada will kick off its tournament today, this afternoon. They'll take on Bosnia-Herzegovina. And that game's happening in Toronto, and it's going to go at 4 o'clock. There is a watch party that has been put on. It's one of these FIFA-sanctioned watch parties. It's going to be one of these places where they check in across the country, right? No, we do this normally for the NHL or for the Stanley Cup, or for when the Raptors are making their run, or the Blue Jays. When we have these watch parties, they have cameras, and it goes to the national broadcast. Anyway, it's happening at Garrison Grounds tonight. The Garrison Grounds open at 1 o'clock because there's some action this afternoon, so you can get primed. Perhaps is the right word. Canada will kick off at 4 o'clock, and I expect there will be lots of people there. My recommendation to you is to plan ahead. It's always interesting, I would say, to try and find some place to park close to there when there's a big event at Garrison Grounds or at the Wanderers Grounds. So I'm taking the bus, and maybe I'll see you there. Looking forward to it. Boy, to the NHL playoffs, and Nick Ehlers is having a tournament, right? Lots of focus on Mitch Marner and his run throughout the playoffs, and rightly so. But Nick Ehlers and Jordan Staal on the other side of the coin are certainly having a series. Jordan Staal scoring last night. Nick Ehlers getting some points. As Carolina now has a 3-2 lead in the Stanley Cup final. Insert your sports cliche here. Backs against the wall, 110%. Those ones. Goes back to Las Vegas for game 6 on Sunday, I believe. And so another couple day rest, which is interesting. I know that there was some concern about the Nets in Carolina. with Freddie Anderson not available. Not sure if that's an injury. Kind of feels like it is, considering they had to rush the e-bug, as they call it, the emergency third goalie in to the game last night before the game. So I'm assuming that Freddie Anderson is hurt, but this Bussy character is certainly stepping up and has become kind of a folk hero in Carolina, and had a pretty good game last night. We didn't see all the goals that we normally do. Anyway, that series will shift to Vegas for Game 6, and Cecil will be here, of course, to talk about the World Cup and to talk about the NHL playoffs, and of course, the Blue Jays, who will open up a series tonight against those New York Yankees. That game you'll hear right here on 95.7 News Radio. To Ottawa, Tim Powers is here. He's going to talk to us a little bit later in the show today about what is going on in Ottawa. But the Prime Minister has had a week and is now running up the frequent flyer miles again. He's a traveling man, Mark Carney. And he is into France today, as I understand it. He's going to have do they call these bilateral meetings? Face-to-face with the... Emmanuel Macron in France. This is more ceremony than substance, I think, this visit. Canada was the host of the G7. Now that hand gets handed over to France. So it's there's a handover ceremony, I think, and I would imagine they'll probably talk business. But then the Prime Minister is going to stay on the hustings, at least with world leaders. He's going to spend 6 days in Europe. As he goes about his business and I guess goes out and tries to drum up business. You know, I've been pretty critical of this. I don't see a lot of return. Maybe I'm looking at the short game and not the long game, but it feels like that's an awful lot of money to spend all these times. If we're in the negotiation process, can we do that from home? Right? If you're looking for a... Let's say you're looking for a new job across Canada, or you're looking to negotiate a new contract for your business across Canada. Do you do it on the Zoom, or do you have to go and spend money and stay in fancy hotels with security and such to do that? Anyway, maybe something that you want to bring up when we open up our telephone lines. After 11 o'clock today, it is Friday, so that, of course, means it's the often imitated, never duplicated Friday free-for-all, your opportunity to wrap up the week. I call it the people's hour because you get to lead the conversation, and I look forward to it, and I know that you do as well. Elon Musk is going to get richer today. I know. Richest man in the world now already, isn't he? And he's going to get even, well, SpaceX is going to get even richer, which is, of course, one of his subsidiaries I know he's part of. They're having an IPO today, and they think it might break the internet. It's going to be, if not the one of the largest IPOs in history. That's an initial public offering, for those of you wondering what the hell I'm talking about. That means they're going to put SpaceX stock on, I think it's on the NASDAQ. It's not on the Dow, it's on the NASDAQ. And $135 a share is the indicated initial price for SpaceX stock. So if you've got a spare $135, well, it's American. So if you've got a spare couple hundred dollars kicking around in your investment account, like we have any of that these days, you can get in on the ground floor of the public offering of SpaceX and Elon Musk's company. It's supposed to raise, or already may have raised, $75 billion. It's, the numbers are just mind-boggling. I was reading some columns on it today, and some financial advisors warn against IPOs, not just this one, but they warn about investing in IPOs because and if you've ever followed some of these big stocks, you'll agree that they get kind of volatile at the beginning, right? They start with a number, it goes up and it goes down. You remember when Trump launched his Trump Media stock and it went through the roof, and then it steadily progressed down and ended up in negative numbers. I don't know where it is now, but it was for a while. IPO, that is SpaceX. I wonder if Rob Thacker's going to buy any of it. I'll have to ask him that when he comes in on Tuesday. Getting ready to take our very first break here on the Fabulous Friday edition. I mentioned it earlier, striking workers at Halifax's long-term care homes The province's long-term care homes have ratified a new deal with the province, at least at St. Vincent. So now the next step, and we'll get our guest to explain how this works, but the way that I understand it, the bargaining committee brings this to the lead table, which is the folks at, I think it's the St. Vincent home, and they have now ratified it. So now that contract goes to the rest of the bargaining units that have been on strike for 8 weeks. And we see what happens there. A conversation with a long-term and community care coordinator with CUPE. You know her as Kim Kale. And Kim will join us right after we come back from this break.
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3: 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Can Mitch Marner step up in Vegas and force a Game 7? 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

0: Welcome back to the Friday edition. Glad you're spending some time with us. Of course, the big news today is that unionized long-term care workers in Nova Scotia have taken a step toward ending a labor dispute with their employers and the provincial government. Canadian Union of Public Employees, QP, confirms that workers at St. Vincent's Nursing Home in Halifax voted late on Wednesday to ratify a tentative contract agreement that was reached earlier this week with those the province and the employers. Very pleased to welcome back to the show from QP, and that's Kim Kale. Kim, how are you?
1: I'm doing well, Dan. A little tired, but I'm doing well.
0: Yeah, it's a grind, right?
1: Yeah. Yes, not only for me, but for the 3,500 members that were out on the picket line too, right?
0: Right, right. So, Tim, I don't know what you can tell me about this, but tell me a little bit about that vote with St. Vincent and now that that's ratified.
1: Excuse me. So we set up information sessions for Wednesday afternoon into Wednesday evening. They ran from 1 to 9 p.m., so the members of Local 1082 could come in and hear the presentation of what the whole package was, and then they had the opportunity to vote, and we counted the ballot after the polls closed at 9 o'clock, and it was successfully ratified.
0: Did you, what kind of percentages did you get?
1: I think I told this, it's 12% economic increases over a six-year deal.
0: Okay.
1: But then there are market adjustments for specific classifications within those 6 years, too.
0: So the lot of the discussion has been on the lower end of the pay scale. Did you get the increases for those folks that have been kind of the focus of this?
1: So our focus has been on the support services. So we got them. We've got every classification a 5-year increase from November 1st of 2023 up to November 1st of 2027. But we did not achieve getting the support services to $25 an hour.
0: Right. Kim, what changed to make this deal happen? Did the province move, or did you move, or how did it go?
1: The province moved, because up until when we returned to the table last Saturday, they had the same old offer on the table. Like back in May, they had added a $2 adjustment for support services effective November 1st of 27, but we flagged to them that it still was not enough. So when they brought us back to the table, they had put a $5 increase for every classification over the first 5 years of the agreement on the table. And that was part of what we were asking for. We wanted everyone to have a $5 increase and make sure that everybody was up to at least $25 an hour. But we managed to get half it. The other half we did not.
0: And this is retroactive, correct?
1: It's retroactive back to November 1st, 23, yeah.
0: So what are your members telling you? Are they happy with it?
1: For the most part, they are, Dan. A lot of the members are not happy that it's a six-year deal. But as we explained and how government explained it to us, that in order for them to afford to give everybody the $5 increase over the first 5 years, they needed the sixth year. So, but again, for the most part, the members are happy with it, other than that it's a six-year deal. Our support services people wish that, you know, we had managed to get what we were trying for them. But at the end of the day, they did get it's more than a $5 increase over the whole life of the agreement, because the sixth year is a 1.5% economic increase after that $5 adjustment, right? So.
0: All right, Kim. So the lead table has ratified this, right? The folks at St. Vincent. Now this goes to the rest of the bargaining units. Am I correct?
1: You are. So we have 35 other locals that were out on strike that will have to do their own ratification. So every one of those locals would have had their own proposals on their own collective agreement that they were dealing with their employers. So they did their local bargaining, is what we call it. So the changes that are made within their own collective agreement at the local table will be attached to the lead table settlement, and then the members will get to vote on the whole package.
0: So now that we're in this stage of voting and ratification, Kim, are the picket lines all down, and are all the workers back in the homes?
1: The picket lines are all down, but no, not every local is back to work. Some of them are still working under essential services. So, excuse me, through that local bargaining process, some of the locals still have outstanding proposals at the table that they are required to get back to the table with their own employer to try to resolve those. And until that happens, there will be no ratification. And we also had to do a return to work protocol. We tried to get government to do one that would apply to all 36 collective agreements, but they are to the locals, right? But government would not agree to do one. So we have to do 36 separate return to work protocols. So my coworkers are diligently trying to get those done. We had got a number of them done since Wednesday. So there are locals that are back to full schedules. Those that don't have outstanding proposals at the table that have to be dealt with. So, you know, about a third of them are back already, but there's still a number of them that have issues to deal with and a number of them that we have to get the return to work protocols negotiated with the employer so they can get back to work to full numbers.
0: Next question might be a difficult one to answer. When can folks that are in the homes and those associated family members expect to have service return to what it was before the strike?
1: So, the locals that do not have outstanding proposals at the table, we suspect that everyone will be returning to, you know, their normal hours of work. I would think by Wednesday at the very latest, very possible to be sooner than that because I'm not involved in doing the individual return to work protocols, right? But I suspect that it will be Wednesday, later than Wednesday. Those locals that have their own proposals, it would be dependent on the availability of the employer and the employer's council to get those meetings set back up for them to go and deal with the local issues at the table. So we're hoping that will be all wrapped up within a couple of weeks, but it really depends on, you know, what the issue is that's outstanding at the table they're dealing with.
0: Kim, 8 weeks is a long time, right? Lots of nerves and nervous anticipation. The end of the day, in your opinion, was the 8 weeks worth it?
1: Absolutely. The members' dedication and desire to show this government that they, you know, deserve more respect than what they were being showed. They were adamant that that was going to happen. Do I think the government respects them? I always thought government respects them, but not to the point and not as much as what they should have been. All of these members work extremely, extremely hard when they're in working, you know, their daily shift sort of thing. And now their wages reflect that respect a little bit, not for everyone as far as I'm concerned, but for, you know, the most part, the wages are there. It's hard work to do. And if they're not making enough money to be able to put food on the table for their own families, it's difficult to stay as dedicated as what these employees are.
0: Kim, I know it's been a busy couple of days. It's been a busy couple of weeks. Well, 8 weeks, that's for sure. Appreciate you spending some time with us today.
1: You're more than welcome. It's my pleasure.
0: That is Kim Kale from CUPE. A tentative agreement has been ratified by the lead table and now goes to individual bargaining units where they have other mechanisms in place. Didn't get everything they wanted, according to the union, but the majority seemed to be happy with the deal. Obviously, it was ratified at least at that first lead table. So it appears that we're on our way, hopefully by next Wednesday, at least according to Kim Kale, then services will be returned to normal at most of those homes that have been impacted by this 8 week long strike. Strikes are never easy. And at the end of the day, it impacts everybody, right? Time for us to take a break. We're going to get an update as to what's going on in the news on the other side of it. Prime Minister's traveling again. We got an AI bill. We got an extension on the amnesty period for the as many of you call it, the gun seizure law, the gun buyback law, I think is the proper word terminology for it. Lots, as always, going on in Ottawa, and we'll get an insider's perspective when Summa Strategies and Abacus Data's Tim Powers joins us after the update.
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19: From the 95.7 News Desk, I'm Chris Aleph. Here's what's making news this hour. The union representing striking long-term care workers say many workers will be back on the job next week. Earlier this week, CUPE's lead table at St. Vincent's Nursing Home in Halifax accepted a new deal with the province. Votes will happen at other local unions, although some have individual issues to work out with their employers. CUPE's Kim Kale says the province moved on its offer to get a deal done.
1: So when they brought us back to the table, they had put a $5 increase for every classification over the first 5 years of the agreement on the table, and that was part of what we were asking for. We wanted everyone to have a $5 increase and make sure that everybody was up to at least $25 an hour, but we managed to get half it. The other half we did not.
19: Kale says most members are happy with the agreement, but some don't like that it's a six-year deal. And the Halifax Common Pool will be opening on Monday. HRM says all municipal splash pads will be opening on that same day as well. Pool access is free of charge and available on a first-come, first-served basis. The municipality operates 8 splash pads across the region, including Bears Westwood Splash Pad on Romans Avenue, the Cole Harbor Splash Pad on Colby Drive, and the George Dixon Splash Pad on Gottigen Street. For more news, you can follow us on Twitter or at halifax.citynews.ca.
6: I'm meteorologist Alistair Alders. Cloudy with fog and patchy drizzle tonight. Chance of showers with an east-southeast wind of 15 to 30 kilometers per hour. 9 degrees the overnight low. And then Saturday, cloudy with fog, drizzle, occasional showers, a risk of a thunderstorm. The high near 12 degrees with an east-southeast wind of 15 to 30. Sunday, cloudy with afternoon sunny periods. Chance of an isolated shower with a high of 17, except 21 inland. For Monday, it's cloudy with showers returning in 14 degrees.
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0: All right, welcome back. It is the Fabulous Friday edition of Nova Scotia Today. I'm Dan Allstrand. It is tradition now, of course, at 10:30 on Friday mornings to welcome our next guest to the show from Summa Strategies and Abacus Data. That is Tim Powers. Tim, how are you, my friend?
1: Oh, Dan, you know what? I'm excited today. Yeah. I love the World Cup of Soccer. I'm looking forward to this game this afternoon. Lots of money spent and all that. But let's park that for the next month and a half and enjoy.
0: Especially when Canada's in the tournament. Would you ever venture down the down to Toronto to go watch one?
1: Well, here's a little secret that I guess is no longer a secret. I'm actually going to two games.
0: Oh, look at you.
1: Our friend Todd would appreciate one of them. I'm going to see France and Norway in Boston, mm-hmm. and the Yankees are playing the Red Sox at Fenway that week. And so double duty on that. And then I scored through a friend before ridiculous markups came in these tickets to a round of 16 game in Vancouver. So I want to say got these tickets before they went through the roof. I mean, they weren't cheap, but they weren't what they are now.
0: Right. Well, let's hope it's a successful tournament and be nice to see Canada get into that round of 16, wouldn't it?
1: Yeah, I think round of 32 is their goal. They've got so many injuries, as you know, but we've never had a win. We've never had a draw. We just got our first goal in the last one. So let's just get into the round of 32, then anything's possible.
0: Big news at Ottawa this week was the bill that would effectively ban social media for kids under 16. When I read it and I saw some of the coverage on it, Tim, I said it's a very Canadian bill, and that's because it's like we're banning this. You can't do it. But if the social media companies are nice, then maybe it's okay.
1: Yes, you can get an exemption. I think this is a hard one to be against, but as you rightly point out, there are aspects of it that may cause trouble and challenges along the way, like how do you give an exemption and how does that all work and what constitutes that? And, of course, it's going to take time to become a reality. But, Dan, I think the more I watch this, you and I are old enough to remember we were kids then, but when, you know, the push against smoking began, right?
0: Right.
1: And we knew lots of people when we were young who smoked. And then there was an attack on smoking and smokers, rightly so, because of the health challenges. And this looks very similar, right? I think what the federal government is trying to do is create a cascading effect whereby provinces like Newfoundland and Labrador, Nova Scotia, New Brunswick, PEI, what have you, bring in their own sorts of bans. And so that all of a sudden it just becomes, you know, as it was with smoking, bad, and you're shamed if you do it. Now, there's better way that worked, I guess, to a large degree in addressing smoking, but there's still lots of work on the parent side here that we got to do, and that's part of it, but it's a step in the right direction, I think, is fair to say.
0: Is there precedent set, though? And the reason I ask that is, you know, we were pretty blustery about the Online Streaming Act, and the Carney government's kind of backtracked a little bit on that.
1: Well, this is going to be interesting, right? Because Mark Miller, the minister who introduced this, was asked a lot in that press conference, right? Okay, but what if these big tech companies, which are headquartered in America and are close with the president, start to tell the president, all right, don't do a trade deal with Canada unless they water this down? That is something to watch. Most certainly it is. We know, you know, the tech bros, so-called tech bros, are pretty close with Trump. They were all there at the second inauguration, and they're not afraid to throw their weight around. Though I go back to the smoking example, though, I think even as this starts to happen all over the world, these guys are also, the tech bros are also savvy at brands. And they don't necessarily want to be the outlier who, Musk may be an aside on all of that, but the rest of them don't necessarily want to be outliers who find that they're not getting the same usage and the ability to collect data and make money if they're shamed. So it is a risk that it could get caught up in a trade deal, but I think brand and brand awareness is something the tech bros are going to want to be sensitive to as time passes as well.
0: You mentioned a trade deal. There was some discussion on Kuzma this week at the desk of the president in the White House with one of his media availabilities, if we can call it that. Said that he's not real interested in renewing that deal. Is this just Trump being Trump and art of the deal, or is there something to this?
1: I can see. Is this how you line up the show, too, Dan? You're at the desk. Vanessa's there. The other team members are there. You're like, you know what? I shag this. I'm not doing it today. Shag Canada. Shag that, Tim.
0: Yeah.
1: No, you're a classier fellow than that. Yeah, I think it's just more bluster, right? Like, this is not, January 2025 or February 2025 when he got sworn in and every word we paid rapt attention to. I think we've seen this Canada rant in various forms 30 or 40 times and they're still at the table. And I think to your point, it's out of the deal. You know, today there's no deal. Tomorrow there is. He's got a lot more domestic pressure than he had before. As you know, they're jonesing in the U.S. to get the U.S. booze back on the shelves here in Ontario and elsewhere because they're losing out on tons of revenue. And he's at some point got to listen to the people who elected him.
0: Carney government also announcing this week that they're extending the amnesty and the gun programs, blaming the Supreme Court process. Do we need to read anything more into that?
1: I don't know. I mean, I think talking about lobbies, we're talking about the tech pro lobby. It goes to show as well that there still is an influential constituency of law abiding gun owners who are having people listen to them. And that's probably not a bad thing. And you probably have a number of those listeners right now, particularly in rural and other areas who are saying, yeah, you know, this isn't terrible. It's also probably a reflection. I think there was a story, two, 3 months ago about that program not really going that well and there were problems with it. Wasn't there the story of an elderly woman who was trying to sell her husband's guns and she didn't have the paperwork and it couldn't be processed and it went on and on and on. I suspect there's a lot of that too, that it sounded good. But the practical administration of it is not as easy as the political language around it.
0: Last question, Tim. There's a fight on the lawn of the White House this weekend. And this one's actually sanctioned.
1: Yeah.
0: Are you going to watch the Freedom 250 UFC fight?
1: I want GSP to go down there and beat up that American Jones, you know, the guy. And then that whoever wins, they get to determine what happens with the trade. I mean, it's the crazy times in which we live. I mean, I don't mind a bit of MMA, but...
0: not on the lawn of the White House.
1: Yeah, exactly. I mean, look, I've seen it outside the Liquor Dome before,
0: right?
1: And the Palace, but that's usually induced, and then the police come. Now they'll be protecting and showcasing all of this on the White House lawn.
0: Right. Tim, have a fantastic weekend. Enjoy the soccer, and we'll chat soon.
1: Take care, buddy. Bye.
0: Tim Powers, our friend from Summa Strategies and Abacus Data, with an eye on the goings-on in Ottawa. Are you going to watch it? I'm not the biggest MMA fan that there is, mixed martial arts. I've lost interest many, many years ago. It just, I don't know. Might be something you want to talk about when we open up the telephone lines in about 15 minutes time for the Friday free-for-all. A sanctioned fight on the lawn of the seat of the American government. Interesting. When we come back, a new hat in the ring for the leadership of the Liberal Party of Nova Scotia, Amanda Mombourquette, will be your guest after the break.
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2: With every power outage, closure, delay, and road conditions, meteorologist Alistair Alders, along with the 95.7 News Radio team, will follow the storm as it happens,
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0: All right, welcome back as we roll along here on a Friday. And we've been talking, obviously, about the polling for the premier today. And we've been talking about the Liberal Party and their fortunes as they continue under interim leader Ian Rankin. We know that they're getting set to pick a leader. And we have a person in the race. And that person is joining me on the phone today. Please welcome Amanda Momberkett to the show. Amanda, how are you?
1: I'm doing great, thanks. How are you?
0: Good. Let's introduce yourself to the listeners. Who is Amanda Momberkett?
1: Sure. So, first of all, thanks for having me on the show. Sure. I'm really excited to be here. So, I am from in St. Peter's up in Richmond County here in Cape Breton. And I have about a 25-ish long year career in economic development, community development in my area. I grew up kind of between here in St. Peter's and Antigonish. Currently a municipal councillor. I was elected in 2020, became the warden of Richmond County for a four-year term, and currently now sitting as the deputy warden. I was elected for my second term in 2024.
0: Any relation to that other Momberkett from up there?
1: I get that all the time. So as far as we can tell, as far as we know, there's probably a distant relation through marriage. I've married into the Momberkett clan, and so that's about the extent of it as far as we know.
0: Amanda, you have some experience in politics, and this question might be moot, but why on earth would you want to seek the leadership of the Liberal Party given the world that we live in these days?
1: Yeah, it's a good question, you know, but, you know, to be honest, I've had a really long time interest in provincial politics, have considered running for quite a few years now and been approached by consecutive leaders over the last number of years. But for me, the timing needed to be right. My kids are grown up now living in the city, which I think reflects the experience of, you know, many, many families in rural Nova Scotia. And the timing, frankly, is right. You know, Richmond County had its share of struggles when I was elected in 2020, spent the last 4 to 6 years of righting that ship. There's great leadership there now, and I'm confident that will, you know, that positive momentum will continue for the county. It gives me the confidence and the ability to set my sights on a new adventure. And so, you know, it's time. I've always had a passion for public service. That started with my 20 plus year economic development career. And so now I'm looking for, I'm looking for a new opportunity. And frankly, you know, the party needs a rebuild right now. And that's a specialty of mine. We need to rebuild to offer a real choice for Nova Scotians.
0: You mentioned Richmond County had its struggles. Mm-hmm. Province of Nova Scotia is having its struggles. We're a $2 billion deficit, right? I'm interested in your thoughts on how we improve our economy. How do we turn things around?
1: So, I mean, as I've been, you know, traversing the province, we've been hearing a lot about, you know, the issues that are facing Nova Scotians. People are worried about not just the deficit. I mean, obviously, it's an issue that looms extremely large, but they're worried about affordability and housing, you know, infrastructure, access to childcare, the list goes on. In my opinion, obviously coming from an economic development background, that is something that we need to focus on. If we don't, you know, we need to be living within our means so that future generations of Nova Scotians don't face these kinds of crunchy affordability issues. Especially, we need to make Nova Scotia a better place to be able to invest, do business, live. And one of the ways we do that is by increasing opportunities around economic development. You know, so when I look at some of the work that's being done with energy, natural resources, there's some really great momentum there. But the way we do things needs to match. Needs to match up a little bit better, in my opinion. So, you know, bringing communities along with us on this journey, rights holders, stakeholders, that's how we will achieve success.
0: You mentioned resource development. That has kind of been the ballywick of Premier Houston in this term. He's all in on it, and I'm interested mm-hmm. in your thoughts. If he says that our immediate response to resource development has been no, instead of taking a look at things. Do you agree with that? And do you think we're not taking advantage of our natural resources like we should?
1: Well, what I would say is it's a progression, right? If, you know, I think that, like I said, the way that we approach communities, the way that we approach these opportunities is every bit as important as what we do. And I think, you know, maybe we haven't done as good a job as we needed to, either as government or as communities, to really explore opportunities together. And maybe that's because we haven't had an opportunity to do so. So in my opinion, we need to be working collaboratively towards these types of opportunities, whether it's energy, natural resources, or any other, you know, any other sector. We look at what's happening in defense. We look at what the opportunities are in IT. There are a ton of opportunities on the horizons for Nova Scotians. There's lots to be positive about, but we need to be approaching this in a way that is a right fit for Nova Scotia.
0: Is fracking a good idea?
1: Well, that's a topic that is receiving much attention, especially in rural communities. My opinion on onshore natural gas is that, again, we need to be exploring what the technologies are available to, you know, to be able to access it. You know, there's a recent report that's come out saying that Nova Scotians are, you know, 73% in favor of that. It was through the Atlantic Economic Panel. But, you know, again, how we access that resource is going to determine whether or not Nova Scotians are going to support it.
0: Lots of people left the Liberal Party, Amanda, during the last election. How do you convince them to come back?
1: Well, I think, you know, my strategy is really about, you know, strengthening those electoral district associations. We need 56 now with a new riding in Shetty Camp, Pleasant Bay, Margaries. We need a strategy that is going to really focus on listening to EDAs, showing up in communities, giving them the tools that they have been asking for and that they are going to need to be successful. And I think when we look at it from a grassroots approach, that is going to attract back the Liberal base. There, you know, there's a real eagerness, in my opinion, from talking to people all across the province. There's an eagerness for people to get involved right now. So it's going to boil down to our ability to connect with communities at a very local level and provide them with the resources they need to rebuild, and then begin by attracting strong candidates to each and every riding. And that's going to happen with conversations, member by member by member. That will be my approach.
0: Let's end on a Cape Breton question. There's been lots of ink this week written about that rail line that has been kind of dormant up in your part of the woods for a while. From an economic development perspective, and as the warden of Richmond County, is this a good idea? Should we reconnect that railway to Sydney?
1: Well, I think it's about the economics of that type of project. It's got to line up, right? So in Richmond County, we actually do have active rail coming into our heavy industrial park in Point Tupper. It's the piece from, I think, St. Peter's Junction to the Sydney area that is not operational right now. So, you know, there's definitely continued conversation about it. In general, I will tell you, I'm a big fan of communities having those multimodal transportation infrastructure, air, sea, rail, highway, you name it, because it directly contributes to our ability to develop our economies. That being said, the numbers need to make sense. So I think there's more work to be done there.
0: Amanda, when is the leadership?
1: It's coming up on November 21st, and it seems like a long way away, but those months will fly by, I'm quite sure. There'll be an online voting opportunity for Liberal members, and I think the whole week before that November 21st date.
0: Appreciate you spending some time with us. Have a great weekend.
1: Thank you very much. Great to talk to you.
0: That is Amanda Momberg. A Bomberkett, rather, seeking the leadership of the Liberal Party of Nova Scotia. First, I think, official candidate. I stand to be corrected on that. Becky Druin, who has, joined the Liberal Party, has indicated that she is interested in it, but has officially entered. And again, I stand to be corrected if I'm mistaken, but it's starting to heat up, and we will obviously see more people throwing their hat into the ring as we get closer to that November date for the Liberals. Time for us to take a break. We're going to get an update of what's going on in the news. And on the other side of it, it is time, folks. It's the People's Hour. The Friday free-for-all is poised to take flight. I encourage you to call early today. We had to leave some folks on the line last week, and I don't like doing that. So if you get your call in early, then we'll get to it, and then you can head off onto your weekend and get stuff off of your chest. That's kind of why we do this. This is the Friday Free For All is the People's Hour. This is your chance to lead the conversation. Something that you'd like to bring to our attention, we'll certainly have a listen. So you want to carry on a conversation that we had earlier this week. We had some good ones. You can certainly do that. You want to send some platitudes, some good news stories, some thanks to people that you've come across this week. If you had good service, or if you think that there's somebody out there that's deserving of a pat on the back, certainly can do that. If somebody's also deserving for a kick in the hindquarters, you can do that as well. 902-405-6000, 1-877. Vanessa's looking at me like I was ready to say something I shouldn't. 902-405-6000, 1-877-801-8255. We're back after the news.
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5: From the National Newsroom of the Canadian Press, I'm Jason White. Canada has tied its first World Cup match on home soil. That was the jubilation of fans at the FIFA Fan Festival in Toronto as Canada's 78th-minute goal tied the opening match against Bosnia-Herzegovina. Thousands of fans decked out in red packed into Toronto Stadium for today's game, while thousands more watch from Vancouver's PNE Amphitheatre. Canada's steel producers say Ottawa's tariff help isn't doing anything to wean domestic manufacturers off American steel. Canadian Steel Producers Association President Catherine Cobden says domestic firms should be looking at home for their steel.
6: There's plenty of steel, by the way. So, you know, unless it's something we don't make, that's a different story. But if we make it, we have abundance of it, and we should prioritize the Canadian steel, especially a year into these tariffs.
5: The government's extended its relief from Canadian tariffs on U.S. steel and aluminum for firms in certain sectors for another year. The Prime Minister is denying a news report that Canada postponed opening a new bridge to Michigan out of fears of U.S. backlash. Prime Minister Mark Carney repeated his comments from yesterday. The pause was requested by the U.S. to resolve outstanding issues, but he did not say what those issues are. Prime Minister Mark Carney says French President Emmanuel Macron doesn't need his advice on how to deal with U.S. President Donald Trump at next week's G7 summit.
7: President Macron's style, which is direct, it's concrete, and it's ambitious, is well suited to making progress with all G7 partners, very much including President Trump.
5: France is hosting the G7 this year. Independent grocers are welcoming the federal government's National Food Security Strategy. Giancarlo Tremaki is the president of family-owned grocery chain Vince's Market in Ontario. He says if the terminal fresh produce food model could be replicated for other food items, he wouldn't have to go through middlemen.
8: That should give independents an ability to source great products, local products as well in that regard, at better pricing than what we're able to get right now.
5: Ottawa says more than $3 billion over 10 years will include building food terminals and hubs to help independent grocers compete with the

0: large retailers. Irving Shipbuilding has begun the construction of the first of Canada's 15 new River-class destroyers in Halifax. CEO Jim Irving says they're proud of the work they do.
1: It shows what is possible here in Canada, built at home and with our own tradespeople and our own management and infrastructure. So, no, it's an exciting day. It's good for Canada.
0: Hundreds of workers were on hand for today's ceremonial laying of the keel. It's a centuries-old tradition that dates back to the ancient Romans. This is the Canadian Press. In sports, Canada tied Bosnia-Herzegovina in its opening World Cup match this afternoon in Toronto. Second-half substitute Kyle Larin's 78th-minute goal is the first time Canada has earned a point at the tournament. Canada now heads to Vancouver for group play games against Qatar and Switzerland. Ghana midfielder Thomas Partey will miss his team's World Cup opener against Panama next week in Toronto after Canada denied his visa application. Partey is awaiting trial in London on multiple rape charges and has pleaded not guilty. The Blue Jays have activated star catcher Alejandro Kirk from the 60-day injured list. That makes him available for tonight's opener of Toronto's three-game series against the Yankees in New York. Kirk had been out since April 3rd with a broken left thumb needing surgery. In the CFL tonight, the Montreal Alouettes welcome the Toronto Argonauts. And the Vancouver Canucks have signed defenseman Jack Thompson to a new contract. It's a one-year, two-way deal. From the Canadian Press, I'm Jason White.
2: I'm meteorologist Alistair Alders. Cloudy with fog and patchy drizzle tonight. Chance of showers with an east-southeast wind of 15 to 30 kilometers per hour. 9 degrees the overnight low. And then Saturday, cloudy with fog, drizzle, occasional showers, a risk of a thunderstorm. The high near 12 degrees with an east-southeast wind of 15 to 30. Sunday, cloudy with afternoon sunny periods. Chance of an isolated shower with a high of 17 except 21 inland. For Monday, it's cloudy with showers returning in 14 degrees.
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0: fabulous Friday edition of Nova Scotia Today. This is the Friday Free for All, the People's Hour, as we call it. This is your opportunity to bring your thoughts to the discussion. You get to lead what we talk about, something we have, something we haven't. We'll certainly give that a lesson. But the deal is with this hour, folks, is that I can't take them if you don't make them. So the lines are open. The number is 902-405-6000, 1-877-801-8255. We talked about a lot of stuff this week that certainly had some good feedback. I got a lot of emails from people with regards to my Change My Mind Tuesday subject. A lot of people agreed with me that Nova Scotia is on the precipice of something that we haven't seen for 20 or 30 years with the economy the way it is, the state of rentals, the state of the cost of living, and people looking to perhaps head down the road. Like we saw in great numbers in the 80s and 90s when Nova Scotians and others were heading out west to seek fame and fortune and bring some money back home. Now, they didn't leave, right? They worked out west and their family stayed here and brought the money back. And that's an option for some, I would say for most, but some don't have that option. And I know that with kids graduating these days, that they're looking for an option that they don't have to travel that or work those weird shifts, right? Those oil patch shifts. The money's good. Don't get me wrong. I don't think anybody would turn down that salary, but that lifestyle is not a wonderful place to live, I would say. That might be something you want to discuss. We talked about the Governor General. If you were listening to our conversation with Todd Vino, who joined us yesterday, Todd has been an opponent of the monarchy since I've known him, and I've known Todd for well over two decades, but said we're going to have to just grin and bear it because for us to change it means opening the Constitution and all of the fun and frivolity that happens if we do that. $390,000 a year for the Governor General. And then upon retirement or after completing a five-year term, a $150,000 a year pension and a up to $200,000 expense account to maintain an office. Awful lot of money. Some of you saying that it's an exorbitant amount of money to spend. Others said when we had the conversation earlier this week that if you take a look at what the Governor General's cost, I think it's $2.1 million. Governor's General, I think, is the right way to determine that. It's just a tiny drop in the bucket when it comes to the size of the federal budget. Something else you might want to talk about. 902-405-6000-1-877-801-8255. Trevor writes, good morning. A friend of mine entered the hospital on Friday. They're a week now. It's a pretty serious condition that requires daily treatments. I looked up, Google searched for what that's worth, what it might cost for a hospital stay for around 10 days, including drugs required for the treatment. Once done, he should get another 10 years of a decent quality of life. Was approximately 10 years ago that this happened the first time. I'm reasonably confident that the 10-day hospital stay will cost about $130,000 Canadian, and I was trying to be a bit conservative in my numbers. My friend's not rich nor famous. He's a person who is getting the treatment he needs as he is a human and a citizen of Canada. One, he writes, kudos to the country we live in where we can get our health care through our taxes. I pay, like others in my category, a lot of taxes and don't regret it for one second when I see a person of lesser means getting treatment rather than dying on the street. And two, he writes, kudos to the Halifax VG staff for providing amazing health care to my friend in a difficult environment. Makes me proud to be a part of Canada when I see this kind of humanity. Good way to start the Friday free-for-all. This isn't the first time this week that we've received an email from a listener heaping praise on the healthcare workers and the system here in Nova Scotia. We've said it a lot of times, and many people who have been through the system will say that your initial consult with the emergency room, I don't know the best way to describe that, your first contact when something is sideways with your health in the emergency room, if you don't have a family doctor, is less than ideal. I don't think there's many out there that will disagree with that. But I hear stories upon stories, and I can tell you from personal experience that once you get into that system and you get through that initial triage, that, you know, our healthcare here is first class. There are some superstar people, superstar doctors, superstar nurses, superstar healthcare workers that are working in there and under less than ideal conditions, I will say, and are doing an outstanding job. So I will add my kudos, my laurel, my pat on the back to those healthcare workers here in Nova Scotia. Have every reason not to, but they put all those things aside, and the class that they show and the healthcare that we get first class here in Nova Scotia. 902-405-6000, 1-877-801-8255. Hello, Peter.
1: Good morning. How are you doing today?
0: I'm good. It's Friday, Peter.
1: A great Friday. Beautiful sunny day.
0: Yes, sir. It's on your mind.
1: I'm just calling. I'm a customer of Lawton's and at the Halifax Shopping Center at Mumford Road.
0: And they're closing that, aren't they?
1: That's exactly why I'm calling. Well, I found out yesterday that people with over 31 years of service with Lawton's, and has nothing to do with the Lawton's head office or even the office here. It's have to do the fact that they're being priced out of the rent. I guess in sense that the Primaris REIT out of Toronto looks like they're raising the rent so high that Lawton's can't afford to be able to remain there, for the fact that obviously it's a business and they have certain overhead. So
0: right.
1: My concern is that we have a lot of people in the local area, seniors and local new immigrants to Canada. They can't afford some of the things that maybe in other specialty stores in the shopping center, and Lawton's provides a great opportunity for all of Halifax area. And I'm just really saddened in the fact that I'm not sure what they're putting in there, but we're losing, staff are losing jobs, and some are being offered severances. I'm not sure what they are. It's not my business. I'm just a customer. But a lot of good employees there that work hard every day, that greet you and are positive. It's a clean, perfect store, and it's just an attraction to the mall. And I think the mall is going to lose out because of this closure, and a lot of people are going to be unemployed, and the local community is not going to be served well by what the Halifax Shopping Center owners are doing.
0: It's sad, Peter. And as I understand it, that Lawton's, if not, was one of the first if not an original tenant at that mall when it was first built. So they've been there an awful long time, and the business model worked up until this latest go around. So that is super unfortunate.
1: Yeah, you're exactly correct. You brought up something that I forgot to mention. Yes, they were one of the original tenants there, and you'd think that the respect would be there for the owners of Lawton's and the employees and obviously the community. So yeah, thanks for stating that. And I don't know if I know I went to Halifax Shopping Center. I wrote a complaint out at the service desk. I'm not sure what the heck we can do, if anything at all, but it's just not something that I think is conducive to, especially in a country right now that we're in, the government calls a quote-unquote technical recession. We don't want to be having issues here with the people who are, not the government employees, but the people who serve all the government and people who have a little bit more extra income. These people are making, just above minimum wage and a little bit more. And as I said, I'm aware of people who have over 30 years service and they're going to lose their job. And that's just not acceptable in today's society. I think we, as customers and local people in the HRM, should make a telephone call to see what, to their member of parliament, to the people within the municipality, and just make their voices heard, even just by calling or making a complaint, written complaint at the service desk in the Halifax Shopping Center.
0: Thanks, Peter. Have a good weekend.
1: And you too. Take care.
0: 902-405-6000, 1-877-801-8255. It's that simple. Friday Free For All continues after this break.
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1: You're listening to Nova Scotia Today. I'm Dan Allstrand. Hope you're having a fantastic day. This is the Friday free-for-all. It's the People's Hour, your chance to lead the conversation. It's a good wrap-up to all of the good conversations that we had this week. You can join the show. Lines are wide open right now, folks. 902-405-6000 or 1-877-801-8255. If you want to shoot me an email, you can do that as well. My address is Dan, D-A-N dot Allstrand, A-H-L-S-T-R-A-N-D at rci.rogers.com. Got a lot of emails yesterday when we had our conversation with our bug guy, Jesse Roach, who was in the studio telling us about the increase almost to the epidemic levels. I shouldn't laugh because if you have cockroaches in your building or your house, they're a pain in the backside to get rid of. I think we got some good advice there. And Jesse said that you can't just kind of put a sticky tab down and be done with them. You got to, an effort to try and get rid of cockroaches. We were talking about pigeons yesterday, and I know that a couple of you have called the show with concerns about pigeons. Jesse did some researching for me today and sent me an email. I'm going to share it very quickly. I'm going to paraphrase it. The trick to pigeons, he says, is to clean all of the bird stuff away, right? Because those pigeons make a mess. Is to clean up all the bird stuff, clean it up really good, and then you can get some dangly, shiny things from Amazon or from wherever to dissuade the pigeons. I was under the old home remedy, maybe I can call it, of putting an owl. I ordered an owl from a plastic owl from Amazon, and I thought that was going to get rid of my pigeon problem, and I ordered it, and I came, and I was pretty excited about it, and I set it up on my deck, and I'm like, bap, that's going to get rid of them. And then I looked out a couple hours later, and the owl was still there doing what the owl does, and the pigeon was sitting right beside it. So fail. Epic fail, I think, is the way that the kids say that, isn't it? 902-405-6000, 1-877-801-8255. Got an email from Brian. It reads, hey, Dan, how is it that a private company has the monopoly on inspections? That would be electrical inspections. Nova Scotia Power gets paid for all final inspections. That's thousands of year inspecting other certified electricians' work. That's millions of dollars that could be going to local owners and operators throughout the province. I'm surprised that the Chamber of Commerce doesn't take this issue up. Thanks, says Brian. Off grid and streaming every day. I appreciate that, Brian. It's interesting, and somebody explained it to me, and I'm not suggesting that this is a good idea, but somebody explained it to me that Nova Scotia Power inspects electrical because it's going to connect eventually to their grid. And I know, Brian, it's not your case. Brian's 2 miles, I think, away from the nearest utility pole and is never going to connect to Nova Scotia Power. But he does raise an interesting point. Is that why is there only one source for electrical inspections in Nova Scotia? Right? We have inspectors for all kinds of different things when it comes to your home or to construction or building sites. And we know the issues with inspections these days, right? Just take a look at that building in Dartmouth. But why is it that there is only one? Why is it that this can't be an industry or a business started up by somebody who is certified to do so? I wouldn't suggest that you just hang a shingle on your building and or in front of your house and say, I'm an electrical inspector. You obviously would have to come with some credentials, right? Like a Red Seal electrician that wants to do this on the side. Or maybe as a full-time job. Why not? Why does it have to be Nova Scotia Power? Maybe somebody can answer that question for me. That's my understanding, but I do stand, of course, as always, to be corrected. This email comes to us from Dave, and it reads, good morning, Dan. I believe we have a great fire department in HRM, and I find it odd that HRM has had to recruit a fire chief outside the province. This is happened a few times. Could they not look in-house for a fire chief before advertising outside? It seems strange that they go outside our own firefighters right off the bat. I'm sure we have qualified firefighters, unless I'm missing something. This might be a good topic to ask the Firefighters Union for their opinion on this recruitment process. And we certainly will put that question out there if somebody from the Firefighters Union is listening this morning. I am not privy to the way that these things go. I'm not privy to how the fire chief is selected. Not in the room. One would assume, and maybe you know what they say about assumptions, but one would assume that they would put that competition out both internally and externally. And then the process of elimination begins. I mean, this radio station's parent is a big company, Rogers, of course. And when we hire somebody, that's the process, right? It starts as an internal and is posted externally. Then we gather all of the candidates, and then we have a panel that goes through all that stuff. I would assume, and again, it's an assumption, but I would assume that's how the fire department goes about things. I said this when I think it was Jim that called us earlier, raising that issue about going outside to hire a chief of the fire department or of the police department, and said that it's tough on morale. I've been pretty consistent in my thoughts when it comes to hiring, and I'm a big fan of hiring the best person that has applied for the job, regardless of where they were born or where they live. If we truly want to have the best, very best people in those very important positions, then I don't think it's right for us to put blinders on and say, well, you know, we have to have somebody who is born and raised and lives in Nova Scotia. Now, I understand your point, Dave, that, you know, it would be good for morale within the fire department if somebody that had worked their way up through the ranks to attain the position of chief, right? But I would assume and I would hope that was part of the process, and that after going through the process of, I know I'm saying process a lot, but after going through the procedures of hiring somebody, that they hired the best person that's available for the job. Even if they are from Ontario or from BC or from Alberta or wherever they come from, right? I think that you would hamstring yourself if you were only going to take a look at hiring somebody who is here or is born here. I certainly would welcome calls from those within the fire department about those concerns. And we will reach out to the union to get their thoughts on the new chief. Hopefully we'll get that done next week. Time for us to take a break. We're getting an update on the news. Lines are light today, folks. If you have been wanting to call for some time, good opportunity to do so. We can get you right on. 902-405-6000, 1-877-801-8255. 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
9: From the 95.7 News Desk, I'm Chris Aleph. Here's what's making news this hour. The union representing striking long-term care workers say many workers will be back on the job next week. Earlier this week, CUPE's lead table at St. Vincent's Nursing Home in Halifax accepted a new deal with the province. Votes will happen at other local unions, although some have individual issues to work out with their employers. CUPE's Kim Kale says the province moved on its offer to get a deal done.
10: So when they brought us back to the table, they had put a $5 increase for every classification over the first 5 years of the agreement on the table. And that was part of what we were asking for. We wanted everyone to have a $5 increase and make sure that everybody was up to at least $25 an hour. But we managed to get half it. The other half we did not.
9: Kale says most members are happy with the agreement, but some don't like that it's a six-year deal. And the Halifax Common Pool will be opening on Monday. HRM says all municipal splash pads will be opening on that same day as well. Pool access is free of charge and available on a first-come, first-served basis. The municipality operates 8 splash pads across the region, including Bears Westwood Splash Pad on Romans Avenue, the Cole Harbor Splash Pad on Colby Drive, and the George Dixon Splash Pad on Gottigen Street. For more news, you can follow us on Twitter or at halifax.citynews.ca.
11: I'm meteorologist Alistair Alders. Cloudy with fog and patchy drizzle tonight. Chance of showers with an east-southeast wind of 15 to 30 kilometers per hour. 9 degrees the overnight low. And then Saturday, cloudy with fog, drizzle, occasional showers, a risk of a thunderstorm. The high near 12 degrees with an east-southeast wind of 15 to 30. Sunday, cloudy with afternoon sunny periods. Chance of an isolated shower with a high of 17, except 21 inland. For Monday, it's cloudy with showers returning in 14 degrees.
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1: Continues 902-405-6000, 1-877-801-8255. Julie sent me an email and said, hey Dan, missed the show yesterday, catching up. When I was a kid, I could not drive my little dirt bike on the road. Children age 12 to 13 are on roads on e-bikes. This is too dangerous. I live in an area where there are some sidewalks, but not everywhere, and they're driving on the shoulder or on the pavement. Where are the parents buying these and letting their kids go out on their own? These e-bikes should be regulated. And that comes to us from Julie. 902-405-6000, 1-877-801-8255. We'll go to the phones and say hello to Ken. Ken, how are you?
12: Not too bad.
1: What's on your mind?
12: A couple things. The definition I get of a motorcycle is a bike that has two wheels or three with a motor, and you need a helmet, driver license, and insurance.
1: Right.
12: E-bike has two wheels and a motor. How come they're not regulated with a license or insurance or something?
1: I don't know the answer, Ken. It may be on the size of the motor, but I'm not entirely sure.
12: Right. And as for pigeons, last year I had a couple of pigeons trying to make a nest on my deck.
1: Right.
12: Now, I tried everything. I tried the owl and silver things. Did not work. I looked it up on the internet, and what I did was took a spray bottle, mixed it 50-50 with water and vinegar.
1: Okay.
12: As soon as they came back, I sprayed a good shot at them. And ever since then, I never saw one.
1: Really?
12: They come by. I noticed they come towards my patio. And all of a sudden, they make a detour and went up to the patio above
1: There's
12: me.
1: There's Ken coming with his spray bottle. Better get out of here, right?
12: That's about it. I think they remembered.
1: Cool. Appreciate that, Ken. Thank you.
12: Try that. Might work.
1: Thanks, man. Have a good weekend.
12: Okay, same to you.
1: 902-405-6000, 1-877-801-8255. My neighbors would already think I'm weird. Can you imagine if I'm sitting out there with a spray bottle? Hi, Keith.
13: Hi, Dan. How are you this morning, man?
1: I am well, sir. What's on your mind?
13: Well, I'm going to throw three things at you quickly, and I'll just ask you to give me your opinion.
1: Sure.
13: Okay? I'll try to be quick. The police officer that was killed just recently.
1: Murdered, which one? There were two this week.
13: The second one, or both of them actually applies to both of them.
1: Okay.
13: In my opinion.
1: Sure.
13: The people, perpetrators, whoever were involved in killing those officers should be dealt with swiftly and severely through the justice system. But the outcome should be swift and severe. It shouldn't be thrown in jail, making you and I pay millions of dollars to keep them alive.
1: Okay.
13: That's one thing. You can give me your opinion on that. The second thing, I just saw in the news this morning that out in, I think it's in Surrey, B.C., that the parents of a kid that was using one of those e-scooter e-bikes got in a crash. Okay?
1: Mm-hmm.
13: I don't know all the details, but the bottom line is the parents have been issued a ticket. So I'm
1: the ticket
13: just
1: for what? Did you see what the ticket was for?
13: I didn't see what the ticket was for. The kid got involved in a crash. It must have been some damage or something happened. But the parents got ticketed. So I'm just asking you, do you think that would happen here in our province?
1: I would have to. I mean, I don't know if we have the ability to do it, but it certainly would raise parental awareness on it if they would face a ticket, right?
13: I think that's a good idea.
1: Yep.
13: Might save somebody's life.
1: For sure.
13: And the last thing was, and you can give me your opinion on this one, the event that's going on with the USC event in front of the White House.
1: Yep.
13: Okay. My opinion on that is Donald Trump fancies himself as a wannabe tough guy. He loves that. He loves having people like that around him, boxers, MMA fighters, so on and so forth. Donald Trump is an 80-year-old man with health issues who's cut like a bag of milk. He's a further swing from a tough guy. And I work out in an MMA gym, and I know what tough guys look like. I see them. I'm right up next to me. And Donald Trump is neither anything nor close to having a Brazilian jiu-jitsu black belt or a Muay Thai fighter. So I think it's all just for his ego. And maybe some of his followers think that, you know, that he is a tough guy, but he's not a tough guy. So I just want to know what you think about those topics.
1: Well, I appreciate the call, Keith. I do with the UFC fight. I haven't watched MMA for a long time. I was into it early on and have lost interest in it. And I know it's very popular. I know that it appeals to a certain demographic of people. And that is fine. I think the UFC is fine. I think having fights is fine. I think having big events surrounding the UFC fight is fine, but not on the back lawn of the seat of government. That's just my opinion. Appreciate it, man. I thank you for the call, Keith. 902-405-6000, 1-877-801-8255. Glenn writes, hey, Dan, good morning. Pigeons hate cinnamon. Put cinnamon in water in a spray jug and spray around your deck and your railings. The pigeons will stay as long as the cinnamon is strong. And it would smell good too, wouldn't it? Anyway, I'm digging all the advice to deal with my pigeons. 902-405-6000, 1-877-801-8255. Hello, Rafe.
14: How you doing today?
1: I'm good, sir. What's on your mind?
14: Good. I just wanted to put my two bits in on this whole, all this soccer hype that's going on because it's in Canada and there's World Cup.
1: Yeah.
14: I'm a huge hockey fan, mm-hmm. and I'm watching the Stanley Cup Finals. I just don't understand how people can watch. Now, I know the soccer fans are going to go ape crap on me, but a game where 90% of the time all they're doing is passing the ball.
1: Right.
14: It's pass, pass, pass, pass, back to the goalie, kicks it up, pass, pass, pass. Every 10 or 15 minutes, you might get a shot on net. I just find it extremely, I hate to say it, but boring to watch. It's this huge field where nothing really happens for 90% of the game. Another thing I don't like about soccer is these guys that go down when they're, you know, they get a kick in the shins and they go down like they've been shot with a shotgun, you know, like they go down in absolute agony.
1: Right.
14: And then 10 seconds later, they're back up and they get the yellow flag. And I mean, I'm watching hockey and Brendan McNabb caught a puck in the face.
1: Right in the beak.
14: At stitch, right in the beak. Right.
1: Yeah.
14: And did you see the stitches the next day?
1: Yeah.
14: He played the next day.
1: Yeah, for sure.
14: So I'm just putting my plug in for hockey.
1: There you go.
14: And the third thing I really kind of don't like about soccer is I'm a goaltender in hockey. I play, pick up with my buddies.
1: Sure.
14: And when there's a penalty, the ball is like, 20 feet from the net,
1: yeah.
14: And the net's like 20 by 10.
1: It's a guess.
14: And the goaltender
1: it's an absolute guess.
14: Is not allowed to move until the ball is struck.
1: Yeah. Yeah.
14: To me, it's asinine. That it's just unfair. And my final thing is you should never decide a game on penalty kicks.
1: I agree.
14: I just think that's so unfair.
1: We do that in hockey, though, right?
14: No, in hockey, it goes in. I'm talking like championship.
1: Okay, right. No, I agree.
14: In the finals, it's overtime until somebody scores.
1: I agree. But in the regular season, we do shootout, which is
14: awful.
1: In the
14: regular season, they go to shootout, which is a totally different topic.
1: Yeah. All
14: right. But, don't settle a game, especially in the World Cup, with penalty kicks. To play the game until somebody scores. Anyways.
1: Have a good weekend, Rafe.
14: Listen in and see what people say.
1: All right, man. Appreciate it. 902-405-6000, 1-877-801-8255. To Rafe's point, the penalty is a reason why they have, they call it simulation in football. Is if you get a penalty inside there's a penalty box that's in part of the crease, then you're awarded a penalty. And it's advantage shooter, I will say. There's a few goalies that are good at it, but it's essentially a guess. Hockey and soccer, when it comes to a simulation, it's oil and water, right? If somebody took a dive like they do quite frequently, and you'll see it tonight when those matches play in hockey, the player would likely be run out of town on rails. Anyway, Rafe, I appreciate it. To your point, though, soccer is the one of the, if not the most watched spectator sport on the planet. So there's obviously others that disagree with you saying it's boring, but I appreciate that. Thank you. 902-405-6000, 1-877-801-8255. Let's take a break. Free for All continues on the other side.
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0: All right, welcome back. I've often said that we have some of the smartest listeners, if not the smartest listeners in Canada, that listen to the show. And I got a couple of emails in response to one of our callers suggesting that a kid that got in an accident in BC had received a fine. Ken sent me an email. Ken Mo did anyway, and Gary. And they both say that North Vancouver RCMP ticketed the kid $109 for riding a scooter under the age of 16. And then his parents also got a $109 fine for allowing somebody under the age of 16 to ride an e-scooter. So maybe we've talked a lot about enforcement. Maybe that's the enforcement piece we need to look at. To the phones and say hello to Anthony. Anthony, how are you?
1: Good morning, Dan. Happy Friday.
0: Happy Friday. What's on your mind?
1: These e-bikes. I know you had a counselor on the hot seat on Monday, and she said e-bikes are here to stay. Okay, great. If they're here to stay, where are we going to find the enforcement for them? We're short-stringed on police right now. You think they're going to start pulling over children on e-bikes? No. And this two-year pilot project, if you live anywhere in the city, they're just dropped everywhere. So I just don't understand where we're going with the e-bike and e-scooter thing. There's no clear rules.
0: But even if there was, Anthony, if there were clear rules, then if there's no enforcement on the other end of it, then what good are the rules?
1: Well, exactly. We don't have the manpower to enforce it.
0: Right.
1: We just don't. Plain and simple, we don't have a traffic division anymore, to the best of my knowledge. I could be wrong. So where are we going to get these officers? How much more money do we need? Something has to be done, because somebody is going to get hurt or damage is going to occur, and we're going to find out what the government is going to do about it.
0: Thanks, man. So I appreciate it. Thank you.
1: Thank you.
0: Have a good weekend. 902-405-6000, 1-877-801-8255. Brian's here. Hello, Brian.
2: Hello, how are you?
0: I'm good. What's on your mind?
2: So we're talking a lot about e-scooters. We're talking about kids riding e-scooters. We're talking about kids being outdoors. And I'm hearing over and over, where are the parents? Where are the parents? Now, maybe I grew up in a different time. I grew up in the 80s. Mm-hmm. And you're probably of a similar vein where you got kicked out in the morning and you came back on when the streetlights came on.
0: You bet.
2: I think a lot, and this is just my opinion,
0: sure,
2: but I feel a lot of people just sort of need to kind of mind their own business and allow kids to be outside and just let them do what kids need or want to do. We have an entire generation that grew up on iPads and Xboxes. So it's kind of rarer to see children outside playing. So when we do see them outside playing, being on their e-scooter or whatever, just let them be. Like, it's no more dangerous than me driving down the steepest hill I could find and building a ramp at the bottom and seeing what happened. Good luck.
0: Right. But, Brian, I don't know if your situation was the same as mine growing up in the 80s. If I broke a rule and my parents found out about it, I certainly found out about it.
2: Oh, yes, 100%. Now, it's funny. I have a little guy, he's 10, mm-hmm. and I often joke that if ever he gets grounded, it's not go to his bedroom, because that's where all his computers and access. His grounding is go outside.
0: Right.
2: Go find some dirt and go get dirty.
0: Brian, I appreciate the call, my friend.
2: Have a good one.
0: You bye-bye. Too. 902-405-6000, 1-877-801-8255. I think that's where are the parents thing comes from, because to Brian's point, a lot of the things we did when I was a kid were less than intelligent, let's just say, and a lot of scraped knees and a lot of scraped elbows. But for the most part, when we did stupid stuff, it was going to hurt ourselves, right? We weren't going to run into somebody walking on a sidewalk at 32 kilometers an hour. And so on and so forth. And I can tell you my experience. If I was booting around on an e-scooter, if we could transport those back to the 80s, if I was booting around on an e-scooter and the law was I had to have a helmet on, if my mom ever caught me without my helmet, oh my goodness, I'd rather face the police than her, right? 902-405-6000-1877-801-8255. Hello, Eve.
3: Hi, Dan.
0: What's on your mind?
3: There's a medical program on CBC weekly.
0: Mm-hmm.
3: And recently they had a program on about e-bikes. And he was interviewing an orthopedic surgeon in the emergency room.
0: Mm-hmm.
3: And the injuries that were coming in, and there were a lot of them, all children, severe road rash, two broken bones, two cranial reconstruction.
0: Right.
3: And also where they had to call in oral surgeons because they had so many dental problems from crashes on these e-bikes.
0: They go pretty quick, that's so, for sure.
3: It's not just a simple little game that, you know, children can play. And plus, they usually are on sidewalks.
0: Right.
3: And it doesn't make it safe for pedestrians.
0: For sure.
3: I was almost hit by a bicycle. And I use a walker. And one more step, and he would have nailed me. And he was flying. He was on the road. But the cars up ahead, one of them was making a left-hand turn. He didn't want to be slowed down. So he turned in on a driveway, linked up to the sidewalk, and cruised by me just flying.
0: Wow.
3: And I wasn't the only person he just barely missed.
0: Yeah. Yeah, they certainly are a new thing to deal with. Eve, I appreciate the call.
3: You're welcome.
0: 902-405-6000-1877-801-8255. Couple of emails here. Lucas writes, good morning, Dan. I'm not a fan of hockey. Then he writes, I know. But you don't hear me going around bad-mouthing it, calling it boring, especially when there are 2 billion soccer fans that might call hockey boring. I don't know if you can call hockey boring. Did you see Erling Haaland at the game last night? Right? Now, then again, he's from Iceland, so I'm sure he's been exposed to ice hockey, but he was certainly having a good time. We should be celebrating every sport and come together as a country and not be looking to add more divisiveness as we face a society by saying, my sport's better than yours. Go Canada, says Lucas. Thanks for the email. I appreciate it. This one comes to us. George says, hey, Dan, Trump is not trying to be a tough guy. He's friends with Dana White and simply enjoys the entertainment. He's tough in negotiating. Biden wouldn't talk to the media because he didn't know what he was saying. Some might say the same thing about the president of the United States these days. And I will use and cite the number of times that we had a deal that was done in this ongoing battle war in Iran. I think it's up over 30 now. And then it falls apart. And it looks like he's mad again today. But I get it. Thanks, George. I appreciate it. And being friends with Dana White is certainly lucrative. But I would imagine that it's pretty lucrative to be friends with the president of the United States. And I wonder how much money Dana White's making, or at least the UFC is making, off of this fight on the White House lawn. We'll see. Appreciate all the calls. Appreciate all the emails. We're going to do this again on Monday, so you'll save your thoughts until then. We'll open up those telephone lines, and we'll do it all over again. Time for us to take a break. We're going to get an update on the news. Coming up in hour number three, Cecil will be here. I know he's pumped up about the Knicks and the hurricane, so we'll talk to Cecil about that. Our meteorologist, Alistair Alders, will be stopping by the show. And then we're going to focus on a couple of big events that are coming to Halifax. One, the International Tattoo, which is an annual event, and it's certainly as important to the cultural fabric of Nova Scotia. Lots of people come from all around to see the International Tattoo. We'll have a conversation with the executive producer at the Royal Nova Scotia International Tattoo, Scott Long, will join us. And when we come back, it's been a minute since we had a conversation of the artistic director for the Halifax Urban Folk Festival, or HUFF. Mike Campbell is going to be joining us after the update. I look forward to that conversation. Going to get an update for Blake. Show continues on the other side. Stick around. We're back after the news.
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0: Kyle Larin's goal tied it in the 78th minute for Canada, and it's the first time Canada has ever earned a point at the tournament. Star catcher Alejandro Kirk is available for tonight's opener of the Toronto Blue Jays three-game series against the Yankees in New York. The Jays activated Kirk from the 60-day injured list after his broken left thumb needed surgery. The Montreal Alouettes welcome the Toronto Argonauts in CFL action tonight. Quarterback Chad Kelly is expected to make his return for the Argos. Canadian tennis star Victoria Mboko says she will miss the rest of the grass court season, including Wimbledon, because she injured her knee in London. And top-seeded Canadian Felix Auger-Aliassime was upset by Poland's Kamil Majszak in quarterfinal action at the Alabama Open. Auger-Aliassime will still retain his career-high world ranking of number 4 by advancing to the final 8. From the Canadian Press, I'm Jason White.
1: I'm meteorologist Alistair Alders. Cloudy with fog and patchy drizzle tonight. Chance of showers with an east-southeast wind of 15 to 30 kilometers per hour. 9 degrees the overnight low. And then Saturday, cloudy with fog, drizzle, occasional showers, a risk of a thunderstorm. The high near 12 degrees with an east-southeast wind of 15 to 30. Sunday, cloudy with afternoon sunny periods. Chance of an isolated shower with a high of 17, except 21 inland. For Monday, it's cloudy with showers returning in 14 degrees.
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0: Welcome back to the fabulous Friday edition of Nova Scotia Today. I'm Dan Allstrand. Our next guest is no stranger to this studio. He's been in here an awful lot, and anybody that is anybody in the music business in this part of the world, the eastern half of Canada, I will say, knows the name Mike Campbell, and it's always a lot of fun when he stops by here. Mike, how are you?
1: Well, I'm not quite as awake as you are, but I'm pretty awake at this stage, so that's good. Hey, I feel good.
0: We were kidding as we were coming on the air here. We've been at this for a bit, and Mike was joking that he'd been up since 6, and I said, that's usually when he used to go to bed in the old days, right?
1: That is true. I cannot deny that.
0: You keep yourself busy, obviously, down there at the Carlton, but you also keep yourself busy with HUFF, the Halifax Urban Folk Festival, and that is coming around very soon.
1: Well, not for once. I think we did it last year, but, you know, we could announce tickets and the lineup on Tuesday.
0: Right.
1: Which is almost 3 months ahead of when it happens. In the olden days, sometimes it would happen 6 weeks before it happened. Right. So it's great to have everything finalized out there. And then I don't have to worry about anything except my general anxiety about selling tickets.
0: Mike, tell me a little bit about the genesis of HUFF. How did we come up with it? And what is its niche? What's its design
1: to
0: do?
1: Well, at the time I thought of it, I just started the Carlton. I was trying to figure out something. Actually, before I started the Carlton, I sat around with a bunch of people and said, you know, what the hell is the East Coast known for besides lighthouses and lobster traps and fishing boats and other stereotypical stuff? And I said, I think it's music. I think it's songwriters. You know, we should put together a festival that features songwriters and the stories that go with the songs and all of that. It doesn't matter what genre it is, because Metallica has songs, and so do beat poets, and so does, like, anything you can think of. And in my brain, at the time, I was thinking, that could grow into, you know, we could do a huge show in the Halifax Commons and have Tom Petty and Neil Diamond and Elton John.
0: Right.
1: But I wanted to center on the urban aspect of it when I finally got around to it, because personally, I'm of an age where I'm tired of driving 2 hours out into the middle of no place and sitting on a blanket with freshly cut corn sticking up through it and poking me in the butt, and mosquitoes all over the place,
0: right,
1: and potholes, and oh my God, it rained.
0: Yes.
1: So I wanted to start something that utilized perfectly good venues in a perfectly good city, where it doesn't matter what the weather's going to be like, people will be there to bring you food and drink right to your table.
0: Right.
1: And you get to see great entertainment. And my other focus was trying to get people to Halifax that would never in a million years come here otherwise. You know, as I'm sure you're aware, the days of bands touring right across Canada was over 20 years ago.
0: Right, for sure.
1: So people just don't show up here because. So the other bright idea, because I like folk music as much as the next guy.
0: Right.
1: But I like to see the rock experience. So I could afford to, you know, fly in one person, so the singer, songwriter in the band. But because I wanted to see them play their tunes with a full band, I enlisted the help of local musicians to form all-star bands to play half of their set with them, which turns out to have been genius.
0: Yeah.
1: Yeah.
0: I was at HUFF last year, I can't remember who it was, but the All-Star Band was what caught my attention, because
1: yeah, the All-Star Band,
0: I was watching the stage, I'm like, oh, there's, yeah, and oh, there's, holy smokes, right?
1: Yeah.
0: Right.
1: And that's the thing about it, you know, like, you have to convince the artist to come.
0: Right.
1: But the good thing is, virtually everyone's heard of Halifax, and what they've heard is good, and they'd all like to come here someday, so. And then they have to trust me that I can put together a band that's good enough. And I've yet to find a headliner that didn't freak out with how good the band was.
0: Right.
1: And they make a point of saying it on stage like these guys are amazing.
0: Yeah, we have so much talent here. We're blessed.
1: Yeah, and that's the only reason I can do this kind of thing.
0: Tell me a little bit about how you book it, Mike. It's not easy to try and figure out, okay, this is what we want to do, and now I want to go out and get this person or these people and make schedules work and all that stuff.
1: Oh, that's a very Byzantine question, because there's no real rhyme or reason to it. I usually have somebody in my head, and certainly in the early days, I would contact the artist directly, which in the music business is a big no-no. Like, you don't do that.
0: Right.
1: You go through management or an agent
0: publicity
1: or
0: people,
1: whatever.
0: Yes.
1: But it's such a complicated pitch, because we really... I don't want artists coming here, getting off a plane, doing a show, getting back on a plane and taking off. I want them here for days at a time. So we have three, you know, what I'd call headliners, the people we put together with the all-star bands, and have them here for three shows. So one night they headline with a band.
0: Yeah.
1: And the two nights that the other headliners, they're part of an opening songwriters circle. So on the Thursday, Friday, and Saturday of the festival, you can go any night and you will see all three headliners. You know, you'll only see one with a rock band, but the other two will be that.
0: Right.
1: So trying to explain that situation to an agent. And then because we're not for profit, it's not like we can offer them really what it's worth.
0: Right.
1: So the odds of even getting through the agent to the artist are slim. But I take big swings, and I take, you know, like people that I think really deserve to come out here and, in my opinion, are great songwriters. And quite often that kind of dictates who the all-star band's going to be. So for instance, a few years ago, we had Norman Blake from a band called Teenage Fan Club, and we also had Matthew Sweet another year. And I happen to know that Matt Mays is a giant fan of them both.
0: Right.
1: So much fun for me to text Matt and go, hey, I don't know what you're doing on these dates, but...
0: Hey, do you want to play with this guy?
1: Would you have any interest in playing guitar with Norman Blake or Matthew Sweet? And I still have the text. They're all caps.
0: Yeah.
1: I can't repeat them on the radio.
0: Right. Yeah, for sure.
1: But it basically comes down, are you kidding me? If you don't let me play in the band, I'll never speak to you again.
0: Right.
1: So, you know, it's people that a lot of the musicians in the area know about these people, but maybe not the average Haligonian, you know. So
0: sure.
1: Even though it's a very small room, and most of the artists we get are used to playing much, much larger venues, but because Halifax is often unaware of them, and you know Halifax...
0: Yeah.
1: It's enough to drive a man to drink.
0: Very last-minute town, too, right?
1: Very, very, which is anxiety-causing.
0: No doubt. I can imagine. Mike, I know you're getting ready to take the wraps off of your schedule for this coming Huff. Can you give us a little bit of a sneak peek?
1: Man, we announced it on Tuesday morning in the Carlton newsletter, at least all the Carlton shows. So I can tell you I know we have limited time here, so I'll concentrate on the headliners, the
0: sure.
1: people who are going to play with all-star bands this year on Thursday, October the 1st. It's Rhea May.
0: Yes.
1: Who's turned into a homegrown hero.
0: Mm-hmm.
1: Which is...
0: Very talented.
1: Warms my heart, because I've been following Rhea for well over 10 years. And the opening songwriters for her show will be Chris Murphy from Sloan, a guy named Billy Raffle from Leamington, Ontario, and a very talented local. Saturday night headliner is Chris Murphy from Sloan, who everyone knows.
0: Right.
1: Chris lived here. Half the city's probably met Chris at some point.
0: he's quite accessible.
1: It is, and he's very funny, and he has great stories, and it took me 5 years to talk him into doing it, because he was, being Chris, he's just too freaked out to play by himself.
0: Right.
1: I'm more interested to see how he's going to play with guys that aren't Sloan.
0: Right.
1: And there's a great opening songwriter circle for that one. It's Billy Raffool, Ria May, and a local. And the Saturday night is the one that I'm the most excited about. It's a guy named Billy Raffool, who's from Leamington, Ontario, who at which I know all his stats. Like, he has over a billion, with a B, streams on Spotify. He has over 2 billion, with a B, views on YouTube. Yet when I talk to people in Halifax, they're going, I don't know that guy. It's like, all the artists that we've ever had at Huff wouldn't add up to a billion streams.
0: Right.
1: Like in 17 years. And he has the added burden of being one of the best looking guys you will ever see in your life.
0: I thought that was you, Mike.
1: No, sir. Maybe back in the day I was cute. But he's really good looking. So I'd like to see a room full of young women freaking out.
0: Cool.
1: And yeah, he is spectacular. His songs are great. You can find the whole schedule at halifaxurbanfestival.com. Tickets are available there for shows at the Carlton, at the Basement, a couple of nights at the Seahorse, and at the Marquee Club.
0: Nice. And it will be worth your while. And get your tickets early so we don't freak Mike out.
1: I don't
0: Mike.
1: Want to have a heart attack over right. this, Dan. I mean, come on.
0: Fair enough. Mike, we're out of time. I appreciate you coming in, man. And maybe we'll have you back on just before it starts.
1: If we have to sell tickets, I will make you.
0: Fair enough. Mike Campbell, you see him hanging around the Carlton, and he's the force behind Huff. You can grab all that stuff at halifaxurbanfolkfestival.com. Thanks, Mike. I appreciate it. We're going to take a break and talk tattoo when we come back.
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0: Welcome back. Boy, it's always fun to talk to Mike Campbell, right? You remember Mike all the way back to the Much Music days, and is one of the strongest, if not the strongest, voices for musicians and for music here in Nova Scotia. And that Huff Festival I went to last year, I saw a show at the Carlton, and it was the all-star band is worth the price of admission. Not to say that the artist isn't certainly, that is also very cool, but if you're at all into or have followed the Nova Scotia music scene, that those all-star bands are something else to see, and the whole thing is always well done, and I look forward to taking part in it again this year as we get into the fall. So you can again grab all of that information from the Nova Scotia Urban Folk Festival website if you're interested at all in going, and I highly, highly recommend it. I also highly, highly recommend what is a annual event in our part of the world, and that is, of course, the Royal Nova Scotia International Tattoo. We're awaiting the arrival of the artistic director, sorry, executive producer of the Royal Nova Scotia International Tattoo. Scott Long is hopefully going to give us a call. This is a new event. Not a new event. Listen to me. This is a great event. If you've never been, it's not just bagpipes and military marching, although that is a big part of it, and that's the part about it that I enjoy the most. But this thing has acts from all over the world, and it's the production value on it is absolutely outstanding. And I know that people travel for a long distances to come to the tattoo, and it's getting ready to kick off here very, very shortly. So I hope that we can have a chat about it. Royal International Tattoo, they're going to have, there's all kinds of, there's a parade and there's a festival, and of course there's the event itself. It's worth, if you haven't seen it, to go and see it, to experience it. It'll make the hairs on the back of your neck stand up. It's awe-inspiring. If you haven't been in several years, it's always worth going back, because the components change. I mean, there are some stalwarts. The Stad Band is obviously a stalwart there, but it certainly is. It's outstanding, and I think it puts a good foot forward for the military, not just necessarily the Canadian military, because we do get visitors from all over the world. But it puts the best foot forward for the militaries that take part. But it's not just bagpipes and marching bands. I can guarantee you that. As we await Scott's phone call coming up in the next 30 minutes, Cecil will be here. He's going to be all pumped up about that Knicks game. Holy smokes, right? Did you see that? It was something else. The biggest comeback in Knick history. I don't know if it's the biggest comeback in playoff history, but it certainly is New York Knick history. They're down with like 29 points at one point, and they managed to come back and win the game, and Madison Square Garden went bonkers. So that series will shift back to San Antonio as the Spurs try to dig out of a 3-1 hole. Cecil will be here to talk about that. We're also going to ask Cecil about the World Cup, if he's at all interested in soccer. I don't know if he is or not. But it certainly will be a world event that is going to put Canada right into the crosshairs. Everybody's going to be watching. And we'll see what the Toronto Stadium, as it's being called, looks like with all the additional seats. If you watch TFC football, you know how that stadium looks. The BMO Field, now transformed, added seats. And Toronto is on the front and center, as they would say. Heard Tim McAuliffe on this morning on Sportsnet Central, and his comment was, if you have any friends or family in Toronto and you know Toronto traffic, keep them in your prayers, because it's going to be a zoo around there when that tournament kicks off. We, of course, will keep you updated on that, and we'll keep you updated with the weather when Alistair Alders joins us here at the very next segment, right after the news. Very pleased to welcome to the show today. Here he is on the phone, and it's Scott Long, the managing director and executive producer at Royal Nova Scotia International Tattoo. How are you, Scott?
1: I'm fine. How are you?
0: I am well. Plans well underway. Are you at that stress moment now as we get ready to kick the tattoo off?
1: Yeah, you know, we're going to be starting to load the show into the Scotiabank Center next Thursday. So, yeah, it's very busy, and looking forward to getting set up and kicking off another tattoo.
0: Scott, I was talking about this earlier, and I told the folks listening that the Royal International Tattoo isn't necessarily just bagpipes and marching bands. It's much, much more than that.
1: Yeah, it really is. I mean, in fact, you know, of all the tattoos in the world, you know, there are a few around the world. There's, you know, the big one like Edinburgh, which is you know, sort of the grandfather of all the tattoos. The Nova Scotia show is very unique in that we blend more civilian entertainment into it than any other type of military show in the world. So there's something for everybody in the show, from civilian entertainers, musicians, singer-songwriters, acrobats, you name it. It's a good balance between, you know, traditional Scottish music, traditional military music, and civilian entertainment of all different varieties.
0: And you bring entertainers in bands in from all over the world, Australia, Germany, Belgium this year?
1: Yeah, we have a lot of guest musicians. The German contingent's very large this year. There's going to be about 100 of them. So really looking forward to that. They were excited to come to the show this year and you know, work with our Canadian allies here and sort of show that that friendship between Germany and Europe and Canada. So they're sending over a large presence this year. And I think it's also the anniversary. It's an anniversary of Germany's diplomatic ties to Canada.
0: One of the marquee events that people here look forward to, at least, is the Canada Day Parade. That's going off again this year?
1: It is. 10 a.m. on Canada Day. It'll be starting off at the Scotiabank Center on Brunswick Street and going all the way over to Spring Garden Road, up over to South Park, and then back down Prince, back over across to Brunswick Street again. So, yeah.
0: Tickets available, and those under 18 are free.
1: Absolutely. So you can get tickets at nstattoo.ca. We recommend that you only go that route to get your tickets. Watch out for third-party resellers who make it appear to be that there are official ticketing box office, but they are not. So everyone go to nstattoo.ca for tickets. Kids under 18 are free. We have a big, you know, mission to have more youth get in to see the show. We want to make it affordable for families. We know things are very expensive these days. So with the purchase of each adult or senior's ticket, you can add on one youth ticket on a one-to-one ratio for free. So,
0: Scott, appreciate the time. Have a good weekend, and we'll see you in a couple weeks.
1: Thank you very much, and you have a great weekend, too. Appreciate it.
0: That is Scott Long, Managing Director, Executive Producer over there at the Royal Nova Scotia International Tattoo. Get your tickets early, folks. It's a popular event. And again, I'll say it one more time. If you haven't been in several years, go see it. It changes every year. And if you've never been, you are missing something that is really, really cool. Time for us to take a break. When we come back, he's poring over his charts. He's going over the data that meteorologists go over. Can we increase that temperature on Saturday from 12 degrees? We'll see what we can do when we have a chat with our meteorologist, Alistair Alders, right after the news.
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10: From the 95.7 News Desk, I'm Chris Aleph. Here's what's making news this hour. The union representing striking long-term care workers say many workers will be back on the job next week. Earlier this week, CUPE's lead table at St. Vincent's Nursing Home in Halifax accepted a new deal with the province. Votes will happen at other local unions, although some have individual issues to work out with their employers. CUPE's Kim Kale says the province moved on its offer to get a deal done.
11: So when they brought us back to the table, they had put a $5 increase for every classification over the first 5 years of the agreement on the table, and that was part of what we were asking for. We wanted everyone to have a $5 increase and make sure that everybody was up to at least $25 an hour, but we managed to get half it. The other half we did not.
10: Kale says most members are happy with the agreement, but some don't like that it's a six-year deal. And the Halifax Common Pool will be opening on Monday. HRM says all municipal splash pads will be opening on that same day as well. Pool access is free of charge and available on a first-come, first-served basis. The municipality operates 8 splash pads across the region, including Bears Westwood Splash Pad on Romans Avenue, the Cole Harbor Splash Pad on Colby Drive, and the George Dixon Splash Pad on Gottigen Street. For more news, you can follow us on Twitter or at halifax.citynews.ca.
12: I'm meteorologist Alistair Alders. Cloudy with fog and patchy drizzle tonight. Chance of showers with an east-southeast wind of 15 to 30 kilometers per hour. 9 degrees the overnight low. And then Saturday, cloudy with fog, drizzle, occasional showers, a risk of a thunderstorm. The high near 12 degrees with an east-southeast wind of 15 to 30. Sunday, cloudy with afternoon sunny periods. Chance of an isolated shower with a high of 17 except 21 inland. For Monday, it's cloudy with showers returning in 14 degrees.
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0: Welcome back. And we're carrying on a Friday afternoon, getting you set up for the weekend. And of course, what most people look forward to is to seeing what the weather's going to do, because that tends to change plans for us. And I know that there are many of you out there that are planning to head down to Garrison Grounds this evening to go on Cheer on Canada at the World Cup watch party. And of course, that's an outdoor event and it's weather dependent. And that laugh, of course, is our weather guy. Our weather guy, our meteorologist, and that is Alistair Alders. Alistair, welcome back.
1: Thank you, Dan. Great to be here. And, you know, the weather's always important, but at this time of year, especially on the weekends,
0: right?
1: Very important.
0: Huge. All right. So those that are going to the watch party tonight, do they need to bring an umbrella? Do they need to bring a sweater? What's the weather going to be tonight?
1: Well, I mean, you know, we're enjoying a nice mix of sun and cloud out there right now, and it's quite warm, but we do have some changes coming. So, I mean, you know, not necessarily plan for rain, but what we're going to see happen as we go later this afternoon into the evening is, you know, the cloud is going to start moving in and that fog is going to start advancing from the coast back in, kind of like what happened last night. We were dealing with a lot of fog this morning. It's going to be coming back in and there's going to be some patchy drizzle. There's a chance of showers, but I don't know about you, but I find sometimes that heavy drizzle is sometimes worse than rain itself, just because it's
0: sticks to everything
1: and it's so persistent and it soaks through. So if you do have any plans, you know, it looks like, you know, into and during the evening, we'll start to see that fog moving in with that patchy drizzle. You might want to plan on, you know, having the umbrella or at least, you know, kind of a rainproof jacket handy. The temperature will be dropping to 9 degrees, so it's not going to be necessarily a mild night. You know, it's obviously going to
0: like
1: be
0: like last night.
1: Yeah, it's not going to be it's going to be humid, I should say, but the temperature won't be as warm as we go into and through the evening, as we're seeing a change in the wind direction. A cold front's actually sinking south across the province today, so we're enjoying the sun and the warmth ahead of it, but behind it, the temperatures are coming down. So it's going to be humid, but also cool. So I think the jacket, if you have any evening plans, is probably a good plan.
0: And if you ever were looking for a definition of what a cold front means in June, this is this is almost textbook, right? Because we're going from 26 degrees today to 12 tomorrow.
1: Yeah, it's going to be a big change. You know, we've been enjoying some warm, somewhat humid weather, you know, especially the last couple of days, and especially inland, you know, at the coast, obviously, with that onshore flow still struggling a bit. But, you know, even in the city itself, it's been getting warm this week. But we are going to see that big change. You know, tomorrow looks like near 12 degrees. If you're, you know, out by the airport, Fall River, you might be able to add a degree or two to that number. But, you know, generally near 12 degrees, and we do have another frontal boundary moving in. So it's going to be a day of cloud. There's going to be some further fog. There's going to be drizzle. And there's also going to be some showers along that frontal boundary moving through. It's an east-southeast flow, not favorable at this time of year. Keeps the weather a bit dull. So tomorrow not looking great if you have plans. Sunday will be the better day. Still starting with a bit of cloud, some fog in the morning, but likely seeing sunny breaks or a mix of sun and cloud into and through the afternoon, especially farther away from the coast. Chance of an isolated shower inland, but overall, I think the day is looking dry. It's looking a bit warmer, although not as warm as it has been. 17 will be the average, I think, around the city, and then 21 as you move inland. So an improvement from Saturday, but also still cooler than what we've been experiencing the last couple of days, and even just a bit below where we should be for this time of year. The normal high is 20, so we're well below tomorrow, and then a bit closer, but still a bit below seasonable for some on Sunday.
0: Yeah, 20 degrees is the normal around here. We've been pretty warm the last few days.
1: We have. I mean, especially, like I said, the inland temperatures really pop at this time of year when we're into these warmer air masses. So we've been in the mid to upper 20s, you know, the last few days. In the city, especially earlier in the week, we had some, you know, high 20s on the peninsula, which, you know, doesn't always happen when we get the warmth. It's all about wind direction at this time of year. And even just a change from a southwest to a westerly wind really makes all the difference in terms of a west wind will allow the city temperature to pop, but a southwest wind doesn't always. So it has been warm. The coastlines are saying maybe not necessarily. We've been held in the high teens right at the water's edge. So, you know, there's always some relief to be found. And if you're looking for warmer temperatures after the drop this weekend, it does look like we will see another gradual warm up early next week. You know, it is going to actually cool down again, though, for Monday. I should mention only 14 for Monday right now. And that's going to come with more wet weather. So there's another little drop. And then we do see temperatures starting to recover by Tuesday. We're actually near 23. So we're trending above that seasonable average again. And it looks like generally warmer weather towards the middle of next week. So a bit of fluctuation, but I guess a bit of something for everyone. If you don't like the warmer weather, you'll enjoy some cooler temperatures. But if you do like the heat, which I know a lot of people do after the winters that we have, there's still some to be found in the forecast.
0: I have a question about meteorological phenomena.
1: Okay.
0: I saw something today that I haven't seen in June before.
1: Okay.
0: When I got to work, we had that big bank of fog that was all over the place. Couldn't see Dartmouth. That's quite normal.
1: Yep, of course.
0: Got up here to the ninth floor of Young Tower at Young and Roby, and I went over into the sales bay, which overlooks Young Street, or Bears Road, Young Street, and looked over into the basin, and the sky was clear everywhere, but the basin was fogged, and it almost looked like sea smoke. Do we call it sea smoke in the summer? Because I know in the wintertime we do.
1: Yeah, I don't know. We wouldn't really necessarily call it sea smoke because that is more associated with the cold winter setup that you get. It would be more of an advection fog that we would call it, where you have the relatively cooler water and that warmer air is moving over it. So we see that air start to cool. And obviously to get fog, you need the temperature and the dew point, which is when condensation occurs, they need to be the same. They have to match. So when that temperature is able to cool to the dew point, that is when we see the condensation occur and the fog occur. So that's what happens. Advection fog is big at this time of year because we have these warmer air masses advecting over
0: colder
1: waters, sometimes cooler surfaces, depending on how things cool down at night. That's treading more towards radiation fog because, you know, we see typically, you know, that air. That's more of a fall phenomena, right. I would say, where right. the daytime heating escapes during right. the day. The advection fog, you have the warmer air moving over the cooler air masses, and you see that air mass cooling to the dew point to form that fog, and that is why we see it at a lower level, and why sometimes, you know, especially in these high rises, you can you might be at ground level and you're seeing, or you're socked in the fog, but you come up a few floors and you can see the skyline.
0: It was actually the perimeter of the basin. So
1: interesting.
0: It was very neat. It looked a lot like sea smoke.
1: Okay. That's very interesting. Yeah. We would typically associate sea smoke more with winter, but I will also look into that too, because I'm also now a little curious if maybe there's a bit of a separate phenomenon there, but more
0: folks,
1: of an advection.
0: I tried
1: fog.
0: To stump him, but we just can't stump the meteorologist.
1: You can try. Hey, and I didn't know you were going to ask me that either. So
0: there you go.
1: You're testing me today.
0: I like to keep it a mystery. Thank you, Alistair. Thank you for the sunshine, and well, we'll forgive you for Saturday.
1: Thank you. I'll accept your apology because I know people aren't going to be happy.
0: Right. Fair enough. That is Alistair Alders. He is our meteorologist. You can hear his forecasts during the morning drive and the afternoon drive, Monday to Friday here on 95.7 News Radio. We're going to take a break. When we come back, NBA Championship, Stanley Cup Final, all coming down to brass tacks. Cecil is beside himself. We'll get his thoughts on the Stanley Cup Final and on the chase for the Larry O. Right after this break.
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0: All right, welcome back. Fabulous Friday edition of Nova Scotia Today. And even if you are not a fan of basketball, I highly recommend that you watch that Game 5 of the New York Knicks and the San Antonio Spurs. And if you weren't a fan before, I will almost guarantee you'll be a fan after. Because Cecil Wright, that was one of the wildest any kind of sporting games I've ever watched.
12: You know... The Spurs reminded me so much of the Celtics when they, you know, just take those outside shots when they're not falling. Right. I couldn't believe that they didn't at least try to post up Wimby, you know. And, you know, I know that Karl Anthony Towns was trying his best, but he was in foul trouble. The Robinson's guy got a broken finger. So there's nobody who really could have stopped the guy, but they were shooting 95% shots from three-point land, even though none of them was falling. It was terrible basketball by San Antonio, but I'll give the Knicks credit. They hung in there and they clawed and scratched their way to, you know, get it down. First, they got it down under 25, then they got it under 20, and the crowd started to think, well, you know, maybe, just maybe, and before you know it, they had the lead.
0: OG Anunoby, a former Toronto Raptor, put the dagger into the Spurs with a offensive rebound that was wild.
12: Yeah, well, let me tell you what the problem was. They didn't have anybody defending him on the inbounds pass.
0: Right.
12: So they had five guys defending four players on the interior. And so that left him with a lane wide open to the basket. Nobody blocked him out. Nobody boxed him out. And it was a great play on his part, but just terrible defense by the Spurs. Terrible.
0: That series shifts back to San Antonio tomorrow night. Do the Spurs extend the series, or does it end?
12: I would say that the Spurs are probably going to kick their butt.
0: Yeah.
12: Just to you know, in their minds proved that they should have won the last game anyway, but, you know, we screwed up. We are not going to screw up again. I wouldn't be surprised if Wemby had less than 30 points.
0: National Hockey League Stanley Cup Final is getting down to brass tacks. The Carolina Hurricanes with a goalie that isn't Cecil's favorite because Mr. Anderson is disappeared, literally. He's not even in the rink. Now the Hurricanes are on the verge of winning a Stanley Cup.
12: Brandon Bussey, baby.
0: Yeah.
12: You got to like him. Young goaltender like that, you know, comes out of nowhere and all of a sudden stands on his head in the biggest games of his life. I told you a couple weeks ago that I really like Carolina. They play the game the right way, clean and hard. And the other thing is, I can't stand Tortorella. Oh, my God, he is terrible.
0: You can just see that when a call goes the right way or the wrong way, and or that he gets news about somebody that's hurt or whatever, he just has that look behind the bench, right? Like, uh-oh, here it comes.
12: Well, he just, I don't know, he's got that I'm better than you look, and I don't like that. I don't like him.
0: Nick Ehlers having a playoff, and as is Jordan Staal.
12: Well, first of all, good to see a former Moosehead doing something on that stage, right. I would say. Other than...
0: that McKinnon fella?
12: Yeah, that's him. Thank you. but yeah, he's here. He's played very, very well. And of course, Jordan Staal, man, to me, he's the epitome of a captain. I'll block a shot. I'll take the man out. I'll take the body. I'll do whatever has to be done. I love the way he plays the game.
0: Penalties are playing a role in this. The Hurricanes power play was pitiful throughout the playoff. They didn't really even need it, but it's starting to heat up now, and Vegas is taking some nasty penalties.
12: Yeah, Vegas, they take a lot of penalties, and that's one thing that I'm sure Tortorella hates. So if he hates it, I love it. I'll tell you what, it's going to be some game, game six?
0: Yeah.
12: Coming up? Yeah. Oh, that's going to be it's going to be a blockbuster. Yeah, and I'll be sure to be watching that one.
0: Back to Vegas for Game 6, and Tortorella told the media last night that he's leaving his clothes in Raleigh so that he can, because they're coming back for Game 7.
12: Well, see what I mean? I mean, the guy's a jerk. Why do you even have to say stuff like that? You can say it to your team, right. But don't say it to the media.
0: Bulletin board stuff, right?
12: Yeah, exactly. What a kook.
0: Cecil, the Blue Jays were off last night, coming off a series loss to the Phillies, who have outstanding pitching, I might add.
12: Yes.
0: And now we'll open up a series against those infernal Yankees.
12: Well, I personally hope they kick the Yankees' buttinsky.
0: Right.
12: You know how I feel. You know how I feel about the Yankees.
0: Yes.
12: But then again, you know, I mean, Toronto, they're up and down, man. They can't play consistently. And that's why they're not going to go anywhere this year. It's unfortunate because I think they spoiled everybody last year in the playoffs by playing so well. And now look at them.
0: Cecil, I'll ask you to put your coaching hat on and give your advice to Vladimir Guerrero Jr., who is in a funk and has been in a funk since the beginning of the season. How do we turn Vladdy around?
12: I personally, I say this to every hitter that is in a little bit of a funk, he needs to back off the plate about 4 to 5 inches because he's getting tied up on everything.
0: Right.
12: So back up off the plate, get your arms extended, and start hitting line drives. Forget about home runs. Just hit line drives like Jim Rice used to say. You got to put the bat on the ball before it goes out of the ballpark. So just practice those hitting those line drives up the middle and to the right side. To me, one of his strengths is he can go very well with the outside pitch into right field.
0: Yes.
12: But he's not doing that lately. I don't know what his problem is.
0: It seems that he's chasing a lot, right? It feels like he's for a guy who's been around the league and is an all-star and is the leader of that team, it just seems like he's trying to do too much.
12: Well, he's trying to make up for the loss of his buddy, Bo Bichette.
0: Here we go back again. You just can't let that go, can you?
12: We'll take that.
0: Alejandro Kirk is supposedly back tomorrow or tonight, I guess. And that creates a question behind the plate for the Blue Jays. We know that was Heinemann's spot, but that kid, Brandon Venezuela, coming up and the hottest hitting catcher in Major League Baseball. What do you do there? Do you keep the veteran? Do you send the rookie down? What do you do if you're John Schneider?
12: I think you got to keep the rookie up, and you DH Kirk a couple games just to get his feet under him, and then you see what happens from there. I mean, you know, the rookie might go 0 for his next five games for all we know. Right. And one thing we know about Kirk is he's not going to do that. He's going to hit the ball.
0: He certainly.
12: So you got to have his bat in that lineup, and I'm thinking they'll probably start him out as DH.
0: And that might fire up George Springer, who's the current DH and is hitting just over 200. Just over 200.
12: Georgie, you should have retired last year. You had a great postseason. Should have gone out on a high note. I think he's lost it, man. You can tell. He doesn't have the same instincts. He doesn't have the same reactions. He's struggling. And when you combine that with Vladdy's problems, and you've got a lineup that a lot of pitchers are looking forward to facing.
0: Cecil, enjoy the World Cup.
12: Hey, I can't wait for Canada today, baby.
0: 4 o'clock.
12: I'll be watching.
0: All right, man. Appreciate it. Have a good weekend.
12: You too.
0: That is our sports guru, Cecil Wright. And folks, that's going to do it for this week of Nova Scotia Today. I want to thank all of our guests, Cecil, Mike Campbell, everybody that joined us this week and shared their knowledge with us. I hope you learned something out of these interviews. I certainly do. And I know that people are busy and it takes some effort to do this. And I appreciate them taking time out of their schedules to do that. I appreciate you as well for joining us in the open hours. I look forward to these things every day. I know that many of you do as well. It's sometimes not easy to pick up that phone, dial the numbers, and join the conversation. And you make my day when you do it. You really do. And we're going to do that again on Monday. We're going to give you a couple days off to relax, watch Team Canada tonight, watch a little Stanley Cup hockey, and get ready to go for Monday. And I look forward to taking your calls from 11 until 12 for the Manic Monday Open Hour. My thanks, of course, as always, behind the glass, Vanessa Vandenez, who's back today after not feeling so well. Always a brighter place when Vanessa is here. She keeps things rolling the best that she can. As I often say, that's not an easy task, especially when you're dealing with me on a daily basis. But anyway, she does it and does it with a smile. Thank you, Vanessa. Next week, of course, is going to be a bit different. Monday's going to be a bit different, folks. We normally on Mondays do counselors on the hot seat. But there is some kind of secret squirrel big meeting that's happening at City Hall on Monday, which requires the participation of all of our counselors, including the mayor. So we're unable to do counselors on the hot seat on Monday. We're going to give it a rest for a week. It'll resume in a couple weeks. To fill that void, we're going to go to our bench and bring in a pinch hitter. Steve Murphy will be joining us for about 30 minutes on Monday. We'll get his thoughts on the issues of the day. I'm looking forward to it. Have a fantastic weekend, people. Get out there and enjoy Nova Scotia. We're so lucky to live where we do. People travel thousands of miles, spend thousands of dollars to do what we do every day and just look out our back door. Have a fantastic weekend. Be well. And remember, be kind to one another.
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15: Now this update from the Canadian press. Canada has earned its first ever point in a World Cup match with a 1-1 tie against Bosnia-Herzegovina at Toronto Stadium. Fans from across the country watched and cheered together as the two teams kicked off the tournament on Canadian soil. And at the FIFA Fan Fest, fans say they're enjoying their time as the games continue. Prime Minister Mark Carney says Canada and France will deepen their defense and industrial cooperation. It comes as Carney is in France ahead of a G7 summit, where he'll also travel to Ireland for talks on industry. The conservative critic of ethics is criticizing the government's past claims about an introduced anti-forced labor bill. Michael Barrett says the government previously claimed the existing system had been weeding out products of slavery, but the government recently introduced a bill that creates a public list of products linked to forced labor in specific regions and requires importers prove their products were not made through slavery. From the Canadian Press, I'm John Kennedy.
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